0: gators wandering through Siena's residential neighborhoods. Biologist Stephen Coleman says it's the peak of the reptiles' mating season.
1: Males are moving around trying to establish their own territories, and you'll also have the females kind of moving in.
0: So why did the alligator cross the road? Coleman says it was looking for love.
2: A rideshare driver is out of a job after being accused of running an AI scam.
3: After being notified by Lyft of a $75 damage fee for a recent trip his daughter took, Boca Raton resident Bert Gore asked for photo evidence.
4: And the driver, you know, sent us pictures.
3: The photos the Lyft driver allegedly took appear to show a spilled drink in the back seat of a car, but then Gore's daughter noticed something else.
4: She goes, "Dad, that's AI. You could see the Gemini logo on the bottom right-hand side of one of the photos."
3: Gore brought the issue to Lyft, who agreed and blocked the driver from their app. Mike Dubusky, ABC News.
2: The final batch of Schlitz beer will be brewed in Wisconsin this Saturday. The brand is being retired after 177 years, marketed for years as the beer that made Milwaukee famous. At one time, Schlitz was America's largest brewer. Pabst bought the brand in 1999, but it struggled against competition. Dave Packer, ABC News.
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0: our number, 877-381-3811, 877-381-3811. Obviously, lots going on again today, and we're going to keep an eye on this election. We're rooting for a real hero, Gowron, running against Massey. He's really turned out to be quite the slug. More on him later. I want your thoughts on this. I've asked Mr. Producer, Mr. Call Screener, to clear the call board for your input. I'm quite serious about this. 877-381-3811. When we suddenly hit the brakes and called off the planned military operation against the Iranian regime, we did that yesterday, it was clear to me that something was going on. We gave the regime 2 to 3 days to come to some arrangement that presumably includes no nukes. What does it mean when we say no nukes? Are there scientists going to forget what they developed? How long can we keep that in a box? What happens to the enriched uranium? We're told, first, they have enough to make 10 bombs in 11 days, and second, that it takes a matter of weeks to further enrich uranium from 60% to 90% nuclear grade. What about the plutonium, which no one is talking about? And the ballistic missiles that were destroying targets throughout the Middle East? And the range of those missiles, which can now hit Europe? We didn't even know how far those missiles could reach. Will all of this change too? The Iranian regime that kicked out inspectors, hid their activities, and violated every single agreement it ever signed, will it have changed because of our military actions? Honestly, does this act or sound like a regime that is defeated or cares about death? For some reason, the West cannot get its collective head around the fact that the Iranian regime's mindset is not one of mutual existence. It is a religious, extremist, fundamentalist cult that insists on conquering or destroying all those who do not bend to its ideology. They have told us this. They have written this. They preach this. It is in their books, pamphlets, sermons, etc. It is a revolution without borders, not merely one nation among others. Haven't we learned this by now? Many Americans have been killed during the last 47 years as a result of the regime's ambitions. My greatest concern has always been, as you know, enforcement, which has not been discussed very much after all this time. If there's a deal, whatever the deal is, perhaps the greatest deal in the history of deals, again, the regime cheats, lies, and hides what it's doing. Our intel and satellites simply cannot catch all of it. And if we find violations, then what? We'll hit them again, Mark. Is that what we did before Trump? Does anyone believe that's what we'll do after Trump? Is that what a Gavin Newsom or Kamala Harris or the rest of the Democrats would do if, God forbid, one of them became president? And heck, even Republican presidents didn't act. So for crying out loud, look at all the noise, the appeasers, the pacifists, the isolationists, and so forth. These are loud movements in our politics and government. And look at the reaction to the temporary increase in a gallon of gasoline. Would we have the will even a few years from now? I don't think so. And what of Hezbollah, still a potent terrorist force? And what of Hamas? The Iranian regime will promise not to support them? Well, my response is the Brooklyn Bridge still for sale? And how do we stop the regime if it funds them anyway? What will we do? The Iranian people, what of them? They should rise up, they say. Well, they did. Without arms. They paid a horrendous price and still are. And I can only imagine what more would be done to them. Of course, the Europeans will be useless, as they are now. even with detente with China and something like it with Russia. They still will provide support to the Iranian regime. So will North Korea. We have no control over their sabotage of any deal. None. This must all be considered. And the Democrats, always desperate for a political opportunity, will ask rhetorically, why did we go to war? This is Obama 2.0. We wasted billions for nothing. Trump is a taco. And on and on. I can hear it now. The truth won't matter. The spin will be constant. Of course, if the Democrats had their way, the Iranian regime would already have nuclear weapons. But none of that will matter. This could be very damaging for the midterm elections, despite all the demands for off-ramps. Yet the problem is the regime itself, is it not? How do we contain it if it survives? How do we contain it? And to be absolutely clear, I have no inside information. In fact, as far as I know, at the end of another 2 to 3 days of negotiations, maybe military action against the regime will resume. But it's very important to think about these issues and much more. And we have opened the phone lines. We'll take a short break in a moment. If you're not interested, I'll know right away. We'll take serious calls with people who have serious points to raise, because I think this is very, very critical, and I think it'll be, if not the marquee issue, one of the marquee issues of the Trump second-term presidency. It's a big deal, as you well know. Outside the ballroom construction site this morning, the president was asked and answered this. Cut three, go.
1: How close were you striking around these?
2: I was an hour away. We were all set to go. You're talking about yesterday.
1: Yes.
2: We were going to be striking very, it would have been happening right now. Yeah, it was all done. The boats, the ships are all loaded. They're loaded to the brim. And we were all set to start. They said that they feel they've had for the first time in almost 47 years. You know, Iran's been the bully of the Middle East for 47 years. I mean, literally the bully of the Middle East. They're nasty, very nasty, very dangerous. They wanted a nuclear weapon. Had I not terminated Barack Hussein Obama's Iran nuclear deal, had I not terminated it, see, that's the win. That can't happen with the real structure.
0: Mm-hmm. One more clip before we take our break. President still outside the ballroom construction site. Cut four, go.
1: How much notice did the Gulf nations have that you were going to these strikes before they damaged the car?
2: They called me over the last 2 days to say they made a lot of progress in it, because we have them negotiating with us. And primarily Saudi Arabia, Qatar, UAE, Kuwait, a little bit, and Bahrain, and some of the others. And we have them negotiating with them. We're all working together. It's like a team. And Israel, of course, and Israel's been a great partner. And so we are negotiating together. I got a call from numerous of these people. They know the people in Iran. Don't forget, when you talk about regime change, I think it's the ultimate regime change, because the first level and the second level are no longer with us. They're someplace, but they're no longer with us. So we have real regime change.
0: Mm-hmm. I shall return. We'll be right back.
3: Mark Levin.
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7: 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But listen anyway. They know they're probably wrong. Mark Levin is on the radio.

0: Let's take some calls. We have a lot of interest, apparently, about Iran. Let's go to George, Atlantic City, New Jersey. Atlantic City, New Jersey is one of my favorite places. It still is. My wife and I love going there every now and then, quietly, without telling people. We love Atlantic City and Ventnor and Margate and Ocean City. It's all just so fantastic. Spent so much of our childhood, I did, there during the summers. The great WPG. George, how are you?
1: I'm doing great, and I love your show. I always did.
0: Thank you.
1: My suggestion is that we take the easiest and fastest approach, take a 50-mile circumference around Kars Island, and blow up every single pipeline, just the pipelines, and let that oil pour into the sand.
0: Mm-hmm. You know, General Kellogg has come close to that point. He says, take that island over, control it, and then you literally have your hand around their throat because 90% of the economy depends on that little island, doesn't it, George?
1: Yes, it does.
0: Mm-hmm. Can you tell me why you think we don't seem to want to have a military or economic victory, or am I misreading this?
1: No, you got it right. But don't take out the infrastructure because the Iranian people are going to need that to rebuild their future.
0: Right. All right, George. Thank you, buddy. Appreciate you, man. Let's go to David. Palm Beach, Florida, another beautiful area that we like. The great WJNO, great station. David, how are you?
2: I'm doing fantastic. How are you?
0: Okay, buddy.
2: So I am irate. Iran's been at war with us for 47 years. We finally have an opportunity that is a once-in-a-lifetime opportunity to take them out, to take mm-hmm. control, to finally sever this ridiculous, you know, where we're constantly responding to their outrage. Israel, if we don't want to finish the job, allow Israel to finish the job.
0: I don't think we will.
2: I just don't. You know, I was saying, give Trump time. He must know something we don't. But we have a military that is sitting. Why do we have a military? Why do we spend $1 trillion a year on a military that is just standing by and we have them around, you know, it's kind of like someone burns your house down, and we're asking the person that just burned down our home to put out the fire.
0: Mm-hmm.
2: How is that going to be in any way, shape, or form productive? You now have the Revolutionary Guards that are in control, clearly, and they're just as bad, if not worse, than the Ayatollahs. And we're negotiating against ourselves. You know, I know Donald Trump is the art of the deal. But one thing I'm sure he knows is you don't negotiate against yourself.
0: Mm-hmm. All right. We'll see how it rolls. I guess we'll know in a few days, right? Presumably.
2: Yeah.
0: All right. Great calls. I'm going to keep going to the calls, except my screen is all screwed up here, Mr. Producer. Everybody hold on 1 second, please. Okay, I think I got it back. All right. Let's go to Jim, Front Royal, Virginia, the great WMAL. How are you?
3: I'm doing great, Mark. Thanks for taking my call.
0: Thank you, sir.
3: I think we need to, I hate to say this, but I think a land war is the only way we're going to win this thing. The attitude of our enemy in this is death or die, you know, kill or be killed. They're not worried about bombs dropping on their heads. They just create new foxholes for them to jump into. We need to send in the Marines and the Army and just march them to the sea.
0: See that happening. I think the American people are just not ready to do that. What about arming the people of Iran? Why don't we do that? Reagan used to do that. He did it in Afghanistan. He did it in Nicaragua. He did it in Angola. He did it in other places. And it was very effective.
3: I agree. In fact, I've said for 6 years that what we all do with all the illegal immigrants in our country is to teach them how to shoot a gun, give them a gun, send them back to their countries, and take over their own government.
0: All right, but I'm talking about Iran right now.
3: No, I understand. I agree with you. Send, arm the Persians and have them come in right behind our soldiers. They're not, they haven't been trained.
0: We're not going to send soldiers. I'm just telling you we're not going to do it.
3: Yeah.
0: Does it sound like we're going to do it?
3: No, but, you know, we have to learn the lessons of, you know, 1,500 years of fighting with these people. What did the Crusaders do? They marched them out. They
0: killed them. Bothers me is we have effectively taken out their Air Force and their Navy. They still have missiles, and they still have technology in their brains between their ears. And you have a situation here like you don't have in many countries. You have a population of 92 million, 80 million of whom hate the government. And so this is very ripe for arming the people to take over the government, to destroy the regime. I think part of the problem is we have these isolationists, these Tucker Carlson types who are rooting against us, who are undermining our armed forces. He's not alone, of course. And they are more in bed with the Democrats and the Marxists and the Islamists than they are, you know, America first and promoting our a victory here. I mean, this is a forever war. If we don't defeat them, we're going to have a forever war on our hands. And I don't understand why so many of these buffoons don't understand that. Great calls. We're going to continue to take some. We'll be right back.

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2: ABC News, I'm Dave Packer. Key primary races tonight in Kentucky's closely watched House race. Incumbent Thomas Massie throws in the towel.
3: I have called and conceded the race. We've been honorable the whole time, and we're going to stay that way.
2: Conceding defeat to projected winner Ed Gelrin. And in the Georgia Republican Senate primary this hour, with 28% of precincts reporting, Trump-endorsed Mike Collins leads Derek Dooley 41-28%. Alabama, Pennsylvania, Idaho, Oregon also holding primaries today. In New York City, it's believed a heavy truck dislodged the manhole cover, after which a 56-year-old mother and grandmother fell to her death into that hole, stepping out of her parked SUV. The Justice Department today issued an addendum to its sweeping settlement to end President Trump's lawsuit against the IRS that would bar the government from conducting audits of tax returns filed by Trump, his family, and their companies. This.
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1: Well, overwhelmingly so far, in one form or another, the Levin audience here wants us to defeat this regime. Let's see how it goes. I'm taking them one at a time, one person at a time. Let's go to Lewis Pembroke Pines on Sirius XM Satellite. Yes, Lewis, what do you think?
2: Hey, Mark, thank you for taking my call.
1: Yeah.
2: I just put gas in my car. I'm in South Florida, and $4.59. Man, that's a lot of money for me. And I understand the Iran conflict and these
1: and
2: people
1: 3 years ago, it was costing you $5.11.
2: I understand. And listen, I'm okay with paying it for a couple, maybe a few more weeks, but it's going to start to hurt inflation. It's going to start to...
1: Here's my question. Have you ever read about the Greatest Generation and what they put up in World War II, what they put up with?
2: Yes. I grew up...
1: Let me just finish. You're really suffering that badly, Lewis? Is that it?
2: I endured a civil war. I lived through a civil war.
1: Okay, where are you from?
2: I was born in Nicaragua. My father was a lawyer at the time.
1: Hold on. Slow down a second. So, you endured a civil war, and we're talking about the price of a gallon of gasoline, right?
2: Yeah, but Mark, but let me make my point.
1: Go ahead.
2: Look, my issue with this is I'm concerned that this is going to destroy Trump's presidency and the following people.
1: Well, let's slow down a second, because you're moving too fast for me, because I want to pin you down on a few things so you can explain yourself. Destroy the Trump presidency. So let's say this ends with a deal. How are the Democrats going to treat that deal? What are they going to say about the deal? Whatever the deal is, what are they going to say?
2: Yeah, listen, the Democrats are crazy. You're never
1: going
2: to...
1: Okay, you got to play along so we can do this. So they're going to attack it if there's a deal. What if he literally defeats them in the next 60 days. I mean, we've already been, ceasefire for 2 weeks, for 6 weeks now? And defeats them. What are the Democrats going to say then?
2: They're never going to agree with it.
1: Correct.
2: They're never going to give him credit.
1: Because the fact that he decided to stop them from having nuclear weapons was all they needed. So if you really want to win the midterm elections, what is the best outcome in Iran?
2: Look, Mark, if they make a deal, do you really think that these people, these crazy people in Iran, are going to...
1: Not for a minute. No, I don't think they'll honor it for a minute. No, I don't.
2: Okay, so what are we...
1: So they need to be defeated, is your point.
2: But they need... When are you going to... How many Islamists do we have to kill?
1: We don't have to kill any.
2: Oh, what do you mean? Oh, then how are we going to win this?
1: You said you were in a civil war in Nicaragua, weren't you? How many troops did we have in Nicaragua from the United States?
2: Let me tell you something. Reagan armed these Contras, right? These people were drunk. They couldn't fight. They didn't want to fight.
1: You're absolutely wrong. Maybe some of the ones that you knew were drunk, but he armed the Contras, and they did a hell of a job, actually. And then when Reagan left, Noriega's back, because the Democrats wouldn't do a damn thing about him. He's got an iron grip on Nicaragua right now. But look, then your position is, okay, let him get nuclear weapons. Because what was your response to this?
2: Mark, if Trump loses...
1: Will you answer a question? I asked you a question. What would you have done if you're Trump and you think you need to deal with this because they're getting a nuclear weapon?
2: Listen, if they get a nuclear weapon, we die. I die. We all die.
1: Okay, so he had to do something about it, right?
2: Jesus Christ. We die. We all die. Okay.
1: I said okay, so he had to do something about it, right?
2: Okay, but he is doing something about it. But politically, there is an election that we're going to have, and he's going
1: to
2: lose power.
1: We're all aware of this, and I said to you, all right, thanks for your call. Mr. Producer, am I missing something? Going in circles here, man. I'm not trying to be rude, but we're going out left field, then we're going to the right field bleachers. I'm trying to bring you back. You and I agree that he needed to deal with it, And now we're talking about how do you end this, and you don't have an answer, or I can't figure it out, so I got to move on. I got a full board here. So nothing personal, Luis. Let's go to Scott, Colorado Springs, Colorado, on a Sirius XM satellite. How are you?
3: Yes, sir. I'm doing great. Thanks for taking my call.
1: You got
3: it. Two quick points. One, I think President Trump has absolutely earned the benefit of a doubt. So I'll continue to extend that to him. Two, I can't help but wonder, excuse me, as you see kind of the what some described as a conciliatory tone over in China, and now he's seemingly pushing back another deadline for Iran. You know, people may question, okay, is he getting a little bit softer or backing away from his positions? And I just don't see it that way. I think he is going overboard in trying to demonstrate his willingness to
1: make a deal. All right, let's say we get a great deal. Is that okay?
3: The point I'm trying to make is I think he knows we're not going to get a good deal. At this point, he's setting the stage to just unleash.
1: Okay, but I don't disagree with it. I'm just saying, let's say we get a great deal. Is that a good thing?
3: You know,
1: in other words, let's think for ourselves. Let's put aside Trump. Let's say we get a so-called great deal. Is that a good thing? It's a problem, isn't it?
3: I don't think that at this stage a great deal exists, nor does Trump believe a great deal exists.
1: All right. You're right. A great deal does not exist in my view either. All right. Thank you for your call as well, Scott. Appreciate it. Let's go to Charles, Cleveland, Ohio, Sirius XM satellite. Charles, how are you?
4: I'm very good, and I really enjoy listening to you the last 20 years, and Victor Davis Hanson also. So I'm going to be very brief because I was told to be very brief and respect the other callers. I'm African-American. The only reason I'm bringing that up is because if you listen to the mainstream media, they think that, you know, we're all Democratic and anti-Trump. And
1: yep.
4: But as far as the Iran war, I was 18 years old in 1979 when the Ayatollah, you know, took the prisoners, the hostages.
1: Mm-hmm.
4: And we should have been doing something about this for the past 47 years. So I wholly and wholeheartedly support Donald Trump. But one thing I would say is that, and this may be going on, we need to actually find a way to communicate to the Iranian people directly. I know they shut down their internet so that they couldn't hear the truth, what was going on, but we need to somehow drop paraphernalia, documents, or...
1: What should we tell them?
4: Be able to... Well, we need to tell them the truth. I mean, we need to tell them the fact that we are here to liberate them, to help them.
1: But hold on, Slana. Are we there to liberate them?
4: Yeah.
1: I don't hear anybody talking about that.
4: Well, exactly. I mean, because they're afraid to say regime change.
1: And yeah, because they'll be attacked like I'm attacked, but I don't really give a damn that I'm attacked, to be honest with you.
4: Yeah.
1: But, yeah. Go ahead.
4: The thing is, what President Trump is doing, he's trying to, you know, secure peace and security for our nation for the next 100 years, and people are, you know, worried about the price of gasoline.
1: Yeah,
4: so,
1: it's very,
4: you know,
1: weird.
4: Just outrageous. But you know, the other thing I'll just say.
1: And by the way, it's a very temporary increase. We all know that. Go ahead. I'm sorry.
4: Exactly. And no, I appreciate it. And I'll say very briefly, Donald. You know, President Trump. He got a lot of the black vote during the last election.
1: Mm-hmm.
4: We know he's not up for re-election, but I think, you know, whether it's J.D. Vance or Rubio, whoever it is, I think they need to focus on still trying to engage the black community. I've noticed that President Trump only has one African-American in his cabinet. We're here to support him. There's a lot more that we can do if given the opportunity. So, but again, thank you for allowing me to have an audience with you.
1: All right. Thank you, sir. Appreciate it. Let's keep going. Gene, Bend, Oregon. Hold on here. My screen is all screwed up. Sirius XM satellite is wide awake tonight. Go right ahead, please.
5: Yeah. So I'm a war hawk. Have been ever since the Shah was deposed. I spent 2 years in Germany on a Czech border. And Our nation has never been designed to be a world power. Our political will changes every 4 years. Remember what Bush the Younger said. We want to fight them over there so we don't fight them over here, and now we're fighting them over here. I'm a war hawk. We should take that island. But,
1: right?
5: The world has been playing us for fools for over 100 years. We need to withdraw from NATO, withdraw from the UN, keep our big stick, keep the biggest Navy in the world, keep the strong, hardcore Marine Corps, and if you mess with us, you get the horn. And then we pull back. We need to pull all our troops back home and dominate this world economically, not militarily.
1: All right, my friend. All right. I appreciate your call very much. We'll be right back.
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0: want to salute the administration, the president, and so forth. It's just announced the Justice Department is going to be creating an anti-Semitism advisory committee to provide recommendations on strategies to counter rising anti-Semitism in schools and local communities. You'll never get that out of a Democrat administration. Never. Never. So congratulations to the president, the attorney general, the whole kit and caboodle over there. It'll be led by our friend Leo Terrell, who's a very good man. Now, let me address this first here. I'm very excited about our new sponsored chapter. And I spoke to the founder the other day, and this is a man who really wants to help you, really is serious about doing the best he can to help you get the right Medicare program. So if you're turning 65 or are older, then I know you're like me and you're getting bombarded with Medicare spam, and as time goes on towards the fall, it gets horrendous. It gets overwhelming. So it's important to get ahead of this. This involves your life, your health, your finances. And of course, all this spam is annoying. It's confusing. Mailers, robocalls, ads targeted to you everywhere you watch and listen. They all claim different things. So what you need is to be able to go through this process without all the stress, with real, honest help from someone who knows what they're talking about. And that's what Chapter provides. That's what they're all about. And that's why you ought to call them. My friends at Chapter cut through the confusion and simplify the process. As a matter of fact, I had a call this week. I'm going to have a call next Monday on Memorial Day, and we're going to go through all of our coverage, my wife and me, all of our prescriptions, and we're going to see if we have the right program, and if not, we're going to make adjustments right now, and we're going to be very prepared. And that's what they'll do for you. And they want to make this stage of your life less stressful, starting with a Medicare plan that actually fits your needs. 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All right, let's go back to some callers here. If I can get my call page back up here. All right, let us go to Tony, Clifton, New Jersey, the great WABC. Hi, Tony.
1: Hi, Mark. Good question tonight. My thought number one: yeah. I defer to William to Counselor Sherman in Total Warfare. And if you study the Civil War, student of West Point, both him and my favorite Ulysses, they believed in total warfare. Without that, they could have never moved forward. In fact, even though they did have total warfare, there was still a lot of trouble down south that Ulysses and other presidents had to deal with.
0: You're right.
1: I insist on total warfare. Well, warfare. Number two is my most important. No deal should be made like the president deferred to the request, you know, to stop the war. When these countries that requested it, there was only one that was in the Abraham Accords, and that was the UAE. The rest of them aren't in the Abraham Accords. So what's going to happen and what needs to happen is that we don't have NATO anymore. But what we need is the same kind of world order and control that we have with the Abraham Accords. In other words, if anyone wants to get in on what's going on, the peace solution, the money-making solution, you need to go through a court.
0: I think first we have to literally defeat Iran. The only way we can ensure that they won't develop nuclear weapons in the future is to destroy the regime. Their scientists aren't going to forget this stuff. Their knowledge base isn't going to go away. And the only way to defeat the regime is for the people to rise up. And it is ridiculous to ask the people to rise up with their bare hands. They've already been through hell on earth, and so they need to be armed. And there is some reason or some element that apparently doesn't agree with that. And I'm sorry, but if you're going to tell people, rise up and take your country back, you need to help them with arms. We don't need to send in ground troops. You just don't. Tony, don't get mad. I got to go. Thanks for your call. Keep calling. All right, let's go to Mary, Paducah, Kentucky, the great WKYX. Go.
2: Hey, Mark, thanks for taking my call.
0: I think we should continue the war
2: with Iran because we can't afford for them to get nuclear weapons. Mm-hmm. And the isolationist, I mean, we don't have the luxury we did in the Second World War of the Pacific and Atlantic Ocean protecting us. Because, you know, a ballistic missile doesn't care how far the ocean is, it can still hit you. So
0: you're right.
2: I think we should wipe out their regime and like you say, arm the Iranian people.
0: I mean, if there were ever a people that wanted to rise up, it's those people. They've demonstrated it three times, and this last time they lost 50,000 people in a matter of days. It's outrageous. It's disgusting what happened to those people. Mary, I'm with you, brother. You take care of yourself. Let's go to Bogota, Colombia, calling WMAL on the WMAL app. How are you, Blaze?
3: I'm fine, thank you, sir. Thank you for taking my call.
0: Got it.
3: My point is that President Trump is a person who has made his career around making deals, and I'm very much afraid. Concerned that he may not understand the nature of this Islamic regime. This Islamic regime operates on a religious imperative. They don't make deals. They actually can't make a deal. If they think that Allah says they have to have nuclear weapons, then they have to have nuclear weapons. They can't make a deal. And it's an Islamic regime. And so when I don't know what President Trump thinks he's accomplishing when he speaks to the foreign minister or the president or the prime, because those guys, they have no power. It's an Islamic regime. The power is the supreme leader. And I'm afraid that he's...
0: You're a law professor, too. Unfortunately, that music means we got to go. A hard break at the top of the hour. Thank you for calling, sir. Excellent call. In fact, all the calls have been excellent. We'll be right back.
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4: ABC News. I'm Dave Packer. President Trump's endorsements being put through the test in primary elections across a number of states. Kentucky incumbent Congressman Thomas Massie has conceded the primary race to Trump-endorsed challenger Ed Gelrein. ABC's Jay O'Brien.
5: The Republican Congressman Thomas Massie of Kentucky was President Trump's number one political target this year. Massie now losing that primary. Trump was furious at Massie for his push to release the Epstein files, his opposition to the war with Iran. Trump even personally campaigning for Massie's primary challenger, ex-Navy SEAL Ed Gelrein. This was the most expensive primary in House history, upwards of $32 million spent. And before the polls closed, Massie telling me that no matter what happens, he will continue to speak his mind, even if that means crossing the president.
4: In Georgia, President Trump endorsed incumbent Congressman Clay Fuller of Marjorie Taylor Greene's former district, is projected to win the Republican nomination in Georgia's Republican gubernatorial primary. We'll go to a runoff where Lieutenant Governor Burt Jones will face healthcare billionaire Rick Jackson. A highly unusual addendum to the Trump Justice Department settlement of the president's $10 billion lawsuit against the IRS.
6: An order from the acting attorney general has the Justice Department agreeing it is forever barred and precluded from pursuing any currently pending matters against Donald Trump, his family, or Trump-affiliated entities. The order specifically mentions any tax returns filed up to the date of the settlement of the lawsuit. The order, which does not spell out or speak to any matters which might be pending, is signed by Todd Blanche, who previously served as the president's personal defense lawyer.
4: ABC Stephen Portnoy. The CDC confirming an American missionary doctor, Dr. Peter Stafford, has tested positive for Ebola in Central Africa. Dr. Scott Myrie, one of Stafford's colleagues.
7: He put himself unknowingly at risk by doing surgery on a very sick patient who ended up probably dying from Ebola.
4: You're listening to ABC News.
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4: Boca Raton, Florida, Father Burt Gore was charged $75 by a Lyft driver who said his teenage daughter's damaged his car on a drive from the beach. Gore noticed photos that appeared to show food and spilled drinks in the car had Google's Gemini logo, showing they were made with artificial intelligence.
10: You're not paying attention to this, and you know, you're getting charged $75. I mean, you know, it can really add up. So you really got to pay attention.
4: Gore says Lyft apologized and has blocked the driver. Authorities in San Diego looking for a motive in yesterday's shooting at an Islamic center. Two teenage gunmen are believed to have killed three people and then died from self-inflicted gunshot wounds. ABC's Alex Stone has more.
11: We have learned from sources that they were recording and live streaming.

0: this event as well. Law enforcement is reviewing very graphic video that was posted to a Gore website that showed this unfolding live and the end of it happening live as well, where they took their own lives. And so that is a part of this investigation. But it appears that they planned this. They had a lot of hate, and they arrived here at the center yesterday, and they carried this out.
1: A National Transportation Safety Board hearing into the deadly crash of a UPS cargo jet in Louisville revealed cracks in the plane's engine mount and found similar flaws were found in other planes, most of which went unreported to the FAA. Dave Packer, ABC News.
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10: 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Our number, 877-381-3811, 877-381-3811. Rich, can you, let's see, I have a problem with my screen here, believe it or not. You sent this to me. 1 second, folks. I got to find something here. The post the president made today, do you have that there? Any chance you can send it again, because I can't find it. I found it. Here we go. The president posted this last night, became aware of it today, because the War Powers Act vote in the U.S. Senate that's been taking place, they had a preliminary vote 50-47, which he lost. But a lot of the Republican senators, or at least enough of them, were not there. You should know right now in the race in the 4th Congressional District in Kentucky between Galran and Massey. Galran, it's early yet, but it is what it is, has a very significant lead. It looked like about 13 points. So we shall see. We're going to keep an eye on that one. In the end, Massey basically was saying he was running against the Israeli lobby. I don't get it. These guys are kind of nuts anymore. But no, he was running against Trump. He didn't want to, but Trump was definitely running against him, if you will. And so I had written this a couple of months ago on the War Powers Act, because I think what Congress is doing is outrageous, quite frankly, from a constitutional perspective, and a lot of constitutionalists agree with me. So I had posted this, and the president reposted it last night, the truth about war powers. Fact, no president of either party has accepted the constitutionality of the 1973 War Powers Act. Every president has viewed it as a violation of separation of power, the president's Article II plenary power to run foreign policy and his authority as commander-in-chief. Fact, The Supreme Court has never ruled on the act's constitutionality and likely never will. Indeed, Congress itself is split on the issue, with Democrats supporting Democrat presidents and Republicans supporting Republican presidents. The War Powers Act is nothing but a political tool used by members of Congress, typically against the president of the opposite party. Their arguments mostly switch from one side to the other, depending on who the president is. Fact: the first draft of the Constitution of the United States provided that Congress would have the power to make war. The delegates at the Constitutional Convention rejected that language and changed it to declare war, intentionally watering it down because they did not believe a body with numerous members was institutionally capable of making such decisions. Well, that, by God, is true. Fact: to declare war does not result in making war. For example, if Congress were to declare war and a president refused to accept such a declaration, Congress can't force the commander-in-chief to execute such a war. Congress declaring war, which it has done a mere 11 times, mostly during World War II, since the nation's founding, is essentially the highest means by which it can proclaim its support for a war. It is not a condition precedent to making war, and never has been. Fact: the only power Congress has to prevent a military operation is the power of the purse. That said, a president who is commander-in-chief has authorized military action will not sign such a bill, for it's intended to prevent what he has already commanded. Therefore, Congress would need a two-thirds majority of both houses to override his veto. In other words, a president has broad power to take military action. It seems to be growing. Gallrein at 57%, Massey at 43%. Again, there's a lot of vote that hasn't counted yet, but we're talking about a congressional district. I don't know how he's going to make that up. Do you, Mr. Producer? I don't think so. And then last fact on this War Powers Act, other than the president is the only federal official elected by the entirety of the people. In addition to the institutional impossibility of war powers and decisions in the hands of a multi-member body like Congress, the president is the only official who is elected to, among other things, serve as commander-in-chief. Now, this is the bottom line, the, if you will, the short answer to those who keep bringing up the War Powers Act and so forth. Now, I want to make it clear, this call board, we have eight slots for eight callers, and it has been full all night. It's full most nights, but it got filled up right away when I posed the question about Iran. And I understand this isn't a scientific poll of any kind, but it's clear that almost every single caller, as best as I can discern, that we've spoken to wants us to finish the job. Finish the job. Let's go to Jeffrey in Georgia, the great WFLA. How are you?
4: Great. Because your comments here on the War Powers Act is exactly why I listen to you, Mark. Listen, I live down in an area where we had a football coach, Bobby Bowden, who used to do a lot of fakes to win a lot of football games.
10: Yeah, I remember
4: him. I think the president ought to keep going ahead and having all these discussions about what they're going to do. In the meantime, the United States generals, hopefully they're creative, get in there with the Kurds, make a deal with them that this time they'll keep. Allow the Kurds to make a incursion into Iran to draw these Islamic radicals into fighting the Kurds, and we and Israel give them air support and take out their military on the ground.
10: I kind of like that idea.
4: There.
10: Yeah, that's not a bad idea. Whether it's the Kurds, the Iranians, or even others, arm them and give them the air support, give them the tactical, you know, information that they need, the satellite information to target. I mean, we've kind of been in this ceasefire, what now, Jeffrey, about 6 weeks? I think this would have been over already if we had perhaps done that. This isn't a criticism of anybody. I'm just giving my own opinion. Excellent call, my friend. Thank you. Let's go to Chip, Alexandria, Virginia, the great WMAL. Chip, go right ahead, please.
11: Hello, Mark. As I listen to the callers, I get somewhat disconcerted when I compare the our present population with the World War II generation. And when I hear people whining about $5 gas and, oh, maybe two more months and blah, blah, blah. And if they would really be whining if they experience a nuclear attack, but that doesn't even enter their mind.
10: You know, your point is a very, very important point. And I think the reason for this is we feel so safe and comfortable here. Because we are safe and comfortable, but we are not safe and comfortable from a nuclear missile. And you're so right. And so I think people just don't want to believe that it's a threat. They don't want to believe it's possible, particularly when you have an entire party, the Democrat Party, many in the media, and these isolationist neo-fascists going on and on and on about, oh, they weren't going to threaten us. Oh, they were forever away. Oh, and on and on and on. In other words, they give them a reason to hang on to in disbelief. But they better believe these sort of things, because you're right. The only way to prove them wrong is for a nuclear missile to hit the United States.
11: That's about it. The other thing, though, is we need solidarity. World War II, there was a lot of objection to getting into the war and all that. But after Pearl Harbor, everybody came together, and it was not a question of send the troops in. Their sons went. They mm-hmm. went. And that's the... We're too soft on it. I'm a Vietnam veteran, so I'm a little mm-hmm. old to go. But I, this is important enough. I would be willing to. But I just worry, because it seems like we've lost that solidarity, and we've got a bunch of lazy, just completely spoiled people that are, oh, it's $5 a gallon. Well, no, I'm not going to put up with that. And it's crazy.
10: Or I want free food. Or I want free housing. Or I want this. Or I want that, even though they haven't earned it. Or that guy's too rich. Take his money. Give it to me. Or give it to somebody else. I know where you're coming from, Chip. And I want to thank you for your service, man. God bless you. Terrific. We'll be right back.
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0: I'll make a deal with you in the audience, people who are calling. We'll do this till the bottom of the hour, and then we'll move on. But the phone board has been slammed since the moment I opened my mouth and encouraged you to call in. And I want to get to as many of you as I can. And it's obvious in this audience, which is admittedly conservative, but it's pro-Trump and pro-MAGA. And you've been with me a long time. You want this job finished. You want this regime destroyed. And you're extremely patriotic. I'm very proud of all of you, by the way. You don't have to share my opinion. Simply don't. That's not the point of this exercise. We keep hearing about polls, and I want to know where the base stands. Let's see. Let's go to Steve, Woodbridge Township, New Jersey, the great WABC. Go right ahead, please.
1: Hey, Mark.
0: Steve,
1: count me in on the side. Can you hear me, Mark?
0: Yes, sir. Sorry.
1: Mark, can you hear me?
0: Yes,
1: okay,
0: sir.
1: Okay. Count me in. Let's go in and take it out. Take them out. Finish the job with the help of our allies here, Israel. I heard years ago, and you probably have more insight here. I'm understood with all the weaponry and the intelligence they have. They could finish the job themselves. However, we shouldn't abandon our ally. They know Israel, the Israelis. They know where going on the ground, where these skunks are hiding, can get the weapons to the good Iranians, and we just have to back them up in the air. Right? I think President Trump is concerned about two things. He's concerned about civilian casualties, and if we wreck the joint, we own it. We can't worry about that. I think as you've noted, World War II, Japan, all right? This is like a conflict, but still, it's the same thing. We've got to eliminate this enemy. I agree with what that guy said a few callers ago. I'm a year younger than him when this Iranian regime took power. All right, they've been a thorn in our side, and I do believe they'll get nukes. They'll use them, if not as a dirty bomb. So there is no doubt in my mind with our ally Israel, we could end this real quick. Mark, this isn't really even a war if you think about it. They're not fighting back, right? When
0: You're
1: they
0: right.
1: do launch, they're hitting
0: their... All right, stop there. That is a great point. That is a great point. They're certainly not fighting, hitting our country or fighting back. It's a great point. Go ahead. I'm sorry.
1: Let me also add this. I've been with you since you started Sunday afternoons on WABC.
0: Wow, 24 years, Rich? How long has that been? 24 years, man. That's very kind of you.
1: I met you at Bookends in 2005. You signed my book, your first book that you put out with the Men in Black. We talked a little bit. I still have that. But let me say this, and I'll end on this note. For the last 6 years, so since the big guy left, nobody does this better than you. Keep up the good work. Okay?
0: Oh, you're really sweet. Thank you. It's a great honor. It's a great honor. All right, let's go to, I'm trying to hit all parts of the country. Let us go to George, Chicago, Illinois, the great WLS. How are you, George?
2: I'm good, Mark. How are you?
0: Very well. Thank you, sir. Go ahead.
2: Two options, Mark.
0: Yeah.
2: Knowing the president wants to win the battle of war, I suggest inflicting financial harm with limited actual harm might be a really good approach. Two of them. One, commandeer a tanker, an oil tanker owned by Iran, loaded with oil, commandeer it and take it off to Europe or wherever and give it to people, the countries that need it, every 2 to 4 days until they agree to surrender. Second point, destroy an Iranian oil storage tank every 2 to 4 days and repeat as necessary. Same thing.
0: Mm-hmm.
2: Just beat them with 1,000 lashes as opposed to destroying the entire infrastructure or waiting forever, which is a bad idea.
0: Mm-hmm. I agree. That's not a bad idea. And we got a great Treasury Secretary who could do it, too. All right, brother. Thank you for your call. Jody, Wichita, Kansas, the great KNSS. How are you?
3: Doing fine, Mark. Thanks. First of all, negotiation means one thing and one thing only. Give us your uranium and set a deadline. And I don't mean 3 weeks. I don't mean 3 days. 24 to 48 hours, because we know they're not going to do it. and then start bombing again, with the major target being the Revolutionary Guard. Go after them hard, and then arm the people. And then the final thing is you turn Israel loose, period.
0: I think that would do it, Steve. I think that's a great idea. Thank you, my friend. Let's go to Joseph, Fairfield, Connecticut, Sirius XM Satellite. Go right ahead, please.
4: Hello, Mark. Remember we spoke about the just war doctrines?
0: I do. Yeah, you're a sharp dude. I remember you.
4: So, Professor Joe, I used to speak with you many years ago. Also, but I think it's a mistake if people underestimate the strategy of this great president, President
0: Well,
4: Donald
0: let me
4: Trump.
0: Ask you this. What is the strategy the next 72 hours?
4: Well, I think he's waiting. Remember, there's the Gerald Ford has just come back from 11 months out, and that naval group has to be redeployed, and it'll be going out there.
0: No, that would take a month or two, so that's not going to happen.
4: Right. Well, I think there's two groups out there now already.
0: There are two groups, and there's plenty of firepower.
4: Right. So I think he's just holding off, waiting for the right time, because as I remember last week, they said that that Iran had allowed some ships to go through. Now, how do they control the straits? By the mines? So to eliminate, to remove those mines, underwater mines, that really at three levels, is the subsurface, there's the floating ones, that's taking some time. That's the only way they can be controlling the straits. Because if we control the straits, then why aren't these...
0: My concern is the closer we get to these midterm elections, and that has a big impact on the White House, the Republicans, and so forth, the harder this is going to get for us. And so I slightly disagree with you, Joseph, which is blanker, get off the pot. That's it.
4: I don't think,
0: what troubles me a little, and this isn't about Trump or anything else, what troubles me a little bit is they were on their back militarily after about 3.5 weeks, and then we stopped. They're on their back, use the tri-leg stool, military, economic, and arm the people. We're not arming the people. I don't know why. We can't find them. That's not the first time that's happened. We find enough, and we train them, and there are people who support the prince, the would-be Shah, who would be there for 100 days and then turn it over to a democratic society, whatever it is. Whatever it is. I mean, there are opposition groups in there, and I just wonder if our CIA is up to it. I know it was up to it under Bill Casey. I know it was up to it in the Reagan era. But this was a very, very important part of the Reagan doctrine, which is why we never sent troops into these places. We armed friendlies against the enemy. All right, Joseph, sorry, I got to run. We'll be right back.

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4: ABC News, I'm Dave Packer. A number of key races tonight in Kentucky. Incumbent Congressman Thomas Massey has conceded the primary race after most reporting districts showed Trump-endorsed challenger Ed Gelrein winning. In Georgia, Lieutenant Governor Burt Jones and healthcare billionaire Rick Jackson have advanced to the June 16th Republican runoff for governor. And Trump-endorsed candidate Georgia State Representative Houston Gaines is expected to prevail in the Republican primary for Georgia's 10th congressional district. The Justice Department barring the IRS from investigating past actions of President Trump, his oldest sons, and their companies. This follows the Justice Department's new fund, $1.8 billion in taxpayer money to compensate Trump allies, potentially going to January 6 rioters who attacked police officers. Vice President J.D. Vance defending the program.
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1: MMA, I've been watching MMA for 20 years when they used to fight, maybe more than 20 years. Like outside of Las Vegas, they used to put up chicken wire. You might have a 420-pound guy fighting a guy who's about 210 pounds. The rules were limited. It's much, much better now. It's great, as a matter of fact. So I've been a fan. The next thing I know, all these hosts are fans of MMA and UFC in particular. Remember that misproducer I told you about 15 years ago? What the hell's going on here? No, it's easy to get caught up in it. I really, really love it. If it's not my favorite sport, it's one of them. And same with football. One of the reasons is I can't do it. I always admire people who do things I cannot do. I've mentioned this in the past when our house in Virginia was built almost 25 years ago. I would go out there every day, every other day, on the weekends, and I would just watch these construction workers. They are amazing. Amazing. You know, I work with my brain. That's okay to a point, but these guys work with their hands and their brains, and you got to work with them in a coordinated way. I mean, it's just incredible. These guys on the roofs, I can't, the bricklayers, all of you, it's just incredible. The plumbers, the electricians, just incredible. Even guys today, the HVAC guys, you know, the this guy, the that guy, they're just incredible. And not only that, they do a lot of the same thing every day, day in and day out, and they have great attitudes, the vast majority of them. They like what they're doing. That's America. That really is. Not these a-holes running around in the streets, you know, with scarves covering their face, talking about destroying America. This is disgusting to me. I'll give you another one. You'll laugh. I love going to pizzerias. I'll kind of sit in the corner. I'll get a steak sandwich typically because, you know, I'm lactose intolerant, or I'll get a weird pizza with no cheese, which is kind of a killer, but nonetheless. I watch these guys spin the dough into pizzas. Now, for them, it's nothing, I get. But for me, it's like, that is cool, cool, and cool again. Really? Very cool. I'll give you another one. Our trucker buddies. I watch these guys drive these 18-wheel. I don't know how you do it. My wife and I, we were in, where was it? Somewhere in Florida. Key West. Right at the tip of the southern point of Florida. These streets are narrow, okay? This guy's in an 18-wheeler because he's got to deliver the food, you know, for the restaurants and some cafes. So I yelled out of this window. I said, how the hell do you do that? And he smiled at me and he threw up his hands. He said, it becomes second nature. I'd be scared to death. Or these pilots or these... Have you ever thought about how the hell do these massive planes, these jets, get off the ground? I know there's all kinds of physics, but not to me. I'm going, holy mackerel, how do they get this in the air and keep it in the air? So all these things fascinate me. They all fascinate me. I'll give you another one. When I look at a gemstone in a ring, I wonder, what gem is it? I figure it out because I kind of collect gems. And then I think, where did this come from? Well, Mark, it came from the jewelry store. No, that's not what I'm talking about. This had to be mined somewhere, out of a mountain, out of a valley, out of a river. And they typically are very, very distant places, distant from civilization. And the people who live there are the ones mining these things. Whether it was Australia with their yellow diamonds, pink diamonds, which they don't really have available anymore, or things of that sort. The continent of Africa has a zillion types of magnificent gems. Brazil as well, and obviously parts of Asia and Europe, but just the United States, of course. I always wonder, mining is a tough, tough thing to do. Whether you're mining for gems or coal or whatever, it's just a tough, tough job. So my mind goes there like, I wonder where this is. I wonder where this took place. and then to cut it, polish it. It just, these things I find incredible. Want to hear one more? I'll look at like a bag of potato chips. I'll think to myself, okay, somebody had to grow the potatoes, somebody had to harvest the potatoes, somebody had to peel the potatoes, or a machine they had to operate and slice them, and then, you know, cook them in oil, and then put them in a bag, and then put them in a truck, and somebody's driving the truck, and that's how my mind works. It's weird, I know, but it puts things in perspective. You understand what I mean? So when people say, socialism is just a bunch of left-wing goons and thugs who try to take over that entire commercial process, commerce, and do it for political reasons and political results. So, of course, they're going to create economic chaos, economic dislocation. They're going to create not enough supply and too much demand. Dislocation, economic dislocation. All right. Right now, it's about 56% to 44%. Galrine is leading. Massey. Massey decided his best move was to run against the Jews in AIPAC and Israel, and now Miriam Adelson's supposed to be the enemy. And of course, I'm always the enemy. These people are stupid, stupid. The gold story, right, is about who's buying and how fast they're draining the market. That's the gold story. In 2025, global gold demand, well, the price has hit dozens of new all-time highs. Did you know that? One after another after another. It was central banks, institutions, and serious investors moving out of paper and into physical metal. Central banks have been buying at record levels. Wall Street's pouring billions of dollars back into gold investments. And in the U.S., demand for coins and bars and physically backed gold has surged because people are diversifying, because they know that printing trillions and trillions of dollars every year is disastrous. Disastrous. Meanwhile, mine supply, remember I'm talking about mining and so forth? Well, I watch this show Gold Rush all the time. I just enjoy it. But you can see how frustrating it can be for people, too. A lot of it's hit and miss, and the machinery breaks, and on and on. It's a slow process. It's a complicated process. 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And you can't print gold. 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And the thing is, the goal is to protect what you earn. What you earn. As an individual, you can't control what the Treasury does. You can't control what the Fed does. You can't control what Congress does, the fiscal irresponsibility. You vote, maybe you're even an activist. But you got to look at your own finances. and make sure you're protected. So if these knuckleheads don't get things under control, you'll be okay. In fact, you may even flourish depending on how you do it. That's how a lot of these guys get rich. They have all these funds that they're investing for other people. I mean, they're licensed and all the rest, but it's the how you treat money. And in your own life, it's also how you treat money and what you do with money and your investments. So diversification, to me, is truly the key. That's the key as far as I'm concerned. All right, President Trump, outside the ballroom again. I want to pick up where we left off on Iran. Cut five, go.
2: We have to have a safe country. We have to have a great country. We have to make sure that Iran doesn't get a nuclear weapon. All of the things that you see me fighting for so hard. And it's always tough. You know, we're negotiating with Iran, and then you have the Democrats, I call them the Democrats, putting in a bill that Trump should immediately stop. You know how it is to negotiate with a country where you're treating them badly? They come to the table, they're begging to make a deal, because they're begging to make a deal. I hope we don't have to do the war, but we may have to give them another big hit. We may have to give them another big hit. I'm not sure yet. You'll know very soon. But how do you feel when you're negotiating? You're winning every point, and they say, but in Washington, they want to stop you from negotiating. They want to stop you, and it's only political. It's the Democrats. They're dumb. It's a new name. It's a very accurate name. So I'm in the middle of a negotiation. I'm saying you cannot have a nuclear weapon, and it comes over the wire that the Democrats want to stop Trump from further negotiations.
1: What he's talking about is the War Powers Act. They're pushing to force us effectively to surrender, to withdraw our troops, to withdraw all of our military, not so much troops, but the military, the Air Force, the Navy. Right in the middle of this, he's saying, here I am negotiating, and they're telling me I've got to stop effectively and pull out our forces. That is crazy. They are crazy. I'll be right back.
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0: We on, Rick? Yep, go.
1: Okay, I didn't hear you, obviously.
0: All right, folks. CNN is over there in Iran. Of course, they like to say they're talking to some people who aren't controlled by the government, but most of them are. So basically, it would be like CNN being in the Third Reich, you know, or something like that. It's really grotesque. It's truly grotesque. We'll take a few more calls, and next hour we're probably going to move on to a different subject. Even though the calls are loaded up here, and they've been all night, when I talk about Iran, and to a person, if I'm hearing correctly, you want the Iranian regime defeated. You've had enough. I've had enough. But even more importantly, I think the Iranian people and the people in the Middle East have had enough. And I noticed now one person called to say Israel dragged us into the war. Israel wants to continue the war. And so with the president's in charge, the president's calling the shots. It's not Israel. So I want to thank you. We're not getting the usual, you know, not the usual online anti-Semites and woke right neo-fascists and those people, because you're good people. Let's go to Robert, Tallahassee, Florida, the great WFLA. Go. Okay, we have a new list. Let's see if I got it. Doesn't appear. Okay, here it is. Sorry, folks. Here we go. Let's go to Leonard, Russellville, Arkansas, the great KARV, Tom Cotton Country. How are you?
2: Yes. Hello, the great one. Hello, I have a question. Why are we stopping and they are not? Every day they're doing something that is not good. Their oil wells are still pumping. They're just loading them on railway cars and taking them by train up to China. And you look at Turkey sending them money and medical supplies and food across the border. They're not stopping. Their pumps are still pumping. All we're doing is buying them time. They're going to get a nuclear weapon if we don't stop. We're not fighting a snake. We're fighting a hydra. We cut the head off, but seven more go back. This has got to stop. We've got to stop them.
0: I agree. This regime needs to go. How are we going to contain this regime when their ideology is kill, and if you die killing, so be it? Here's what I posted just now, and I want you to know about this, Leonard, because you're very sharp. You've obviously been reading about what Turkey's doing and China's doing and all the rest of it. Here's the thing. They can't make a deal that sticks because their ideology doesn't allow it. They believe that Allah is directing them, and so they will murder, they will rape, they will torture, they will lie, they will cheat, they will destroy. They will conquer. That's what it is. That's their ideology. It's 7th century. It's barbaric. It's primitive. So even if they sign the greatest of great deals, that's where they're coming from. So we in the West, well, we'll contain them. How are we going to contain them? You know, people say they don't like forever wars, and yet that's all they ever want are forever wars. They don't want victory. You're saying you want a victory, correct?
2: Exactly. That's the only way we're going to defeat them is to take them out completely. You can't, you know, the embers of a fire are going to blow back if the wind blows. And if we just walk away from a burning fire and let the embers reignite, that's what's going to happen.
0: All right, Leonard, let me ask you a question. Are you Jewish?
2: No, but I read the Bible regularly.
0: All right, I'm making a point. Are you Israeli?
2: Well, I'm for the Israelis. I wish Trump would listen to Benjamin Netanyahu.
0: But I mean, are you part of the Israeli lobby? What I'm talking about sarcastically are the Tucker Carlson types and the Megyn Kelly types and the Piers Morgan types who think the Jews and the Israelis have dragged us into this. If we don't put an end to this regime, sadly, we're going to learn the hard way that nobody's dragged us into anything, that we have finally have to put our foot down. For 47 years, they've attacked us. Not Israel, us. They've killed American Marines, American Army personnel, infantry. You're a good man. Good man, Leonard. I'm going to let Tom Cotton know. Leonard from Arkansas, Russellville, good man. God bless you, brother. Here's a fantastic group, International Fellowship of Christians and Jews. When we talk about Israel, we're not just talking about a place. You just heard Leonard. In the Bible, we're talking about a people connected to a promise made by God, one he's never broken and one that continues even today. Because God's character doesn't change. What he begins, he sustains. What he promises, he fulfills. That matters right now. In Israel, families run to shelters as sirens sound. This isn't just a crisis, it's a call to respond. And for Christians and Jews, caring for each other, that's rooted in the Bible. It's not rooted in politics, it's rooted in a higher authority. It's rooted in trust in a God who keeps his word. So we don't stay distant. 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
4: DC News. I'm Dave Backer. 6 states holding midterm primary elections today in a closely watched Kentucky Republican primary. Incumbent Congressman Thomas Massey has conceded to Trump-endorsed challenger Ed Gallerine. Massey spoke to supporters after he says he spoke to Gallerine.
5: I have called and conceded the race. We've been honorable the whole time, and we're going to stay that way.
4: The president posting on social media tonight, quote, he was a bad guy about Massey, and then he said he deserves to lose. The Justice Department preparing to bar the Internal Revenue Service from investigating past actions of President Trump, his sons, and their companies. As part of the DOJ settlement of President Trump's lawsuit against the IRS, ABC Justice reporter Alex Mallon reports.
6: We saw from the Justice Department post a new document, an addendum to this settlement agreement from yesterday, that basically preclude the IRS from mounting any further investigations of President Trump, his family, or companies that are associated with him. This is an extraordinary legal document that goes well beyond the settlement that we saw. Critics are basically describing this as a self-pardon by the president to preclude any further IRS investigations of his company or his businesses.
4: New details emerging about Monday's deadly shooting at a San Diego Islamic Center. Authorities say the security guard police delayed the shooter on their way in, engaging in a gun battle so that 140 children inside the mosque could go into hiding as police came. ABC's Alex Stone is in San Diego tonight.
7: They believe the shooters chose to leave when they heard sirens coming on their way outside, shooting and killing two more victims. The FBI says it has recovered writings. It describes those writings as a manifesto. It says that the manifesto, as they describe it, is full of hate against all religions and against multiple races. Alex Stone, ABC News, San Diego.
4: More than 830 flights canceled as a line of storms from Texas to Toronto causes ground stops and ground delays. 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
2: A 56-year-old mother and grandmother fell to her death through an uncovered manhole in New York City. Donike Goseje stepped out of her parked car and fell 10 feet. Carlton Wood says he saw her fall.
3: I didn't realize that it was hot down there until the fire department came in. When they were going down, they had put masks on. And when they did come up, they were sweating a lot. So that's when I realized how hot it was down there and the condition she was actually in for over 20 minutes.
2: The utility responsible for the manhole says the cover was dislodged by a truck that drove over it. A growing number of Americans are finding that the price of car ownership is falling out of reach. ABC's Sherry Preston.
4: More Americans say owning a car is a luxury they just cannot afford. A new study by LendingTree finds nearly 4 in 10 Americans, 39.

0: 7% are being priced out of car ownership. The problem is the rising cost of cars. New cars average just under $50,000 in the sticker price. Car insurance costs have surged 37% in the past 5 years, and that doesn't even take into account the price of gas.
1: Kraft Heinz Company Tuesday unveiling Jell-O Simply. It's a pre-made version of the popular gelatin dessert without artificial sweeteners or colorings. The company says the product is made with fruit juice and at least 25% less sugar than regular Jell-O. Sales of pre-made gelatin and gelatin have fallen 21% over the last 4 years, according to market research company Nielsen IQ. Dave Packer, ABC News.
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6: He's here. 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
7: All right, ladies and gentlemen, Thomas Massie was defeated in a very strong way. President's been doing pretty well with his choices, hasn't he? Massie decided that the best way to get votes was to blame the Jews. He never attacked Trump. In fact, they put out some misleading texts 4 or 5 hours before the polls closed. Selena Zito caught them, posted it, then the president reposted it and called him out and told him to cut it out. He had backed him in 2022. He didn't back him now. He obviously was backing Girl Ryan, and who's a great guy. He was on the program, as you know, Friday, and we endorsed him, and a lot of conservatives got behind him, actually. A lot of the woke right, a lot of the Islamists, a lot of the Marxists, a lot of the Democrats backed Massie because they hate you. They hate Mr. and Mrs. America. They hate our country. They just do. Some of them pretend to be America first when they keep trashing our traditions, our country, the president. Some of them make no bones about hating the country. The Marxists and the Islamists for sure. And many of the leadership in the Democrat Party. But to be clear, President Trump beat him. President Trump beat Cassidy in Louisiana. That's two. And Cassidy, why wouldn't he go after Cassidy? I already mentioned this the other day. I mean, Cassidy voted to have him removed from office in a phony impeachment, the second impeachment, and removed from office when he already was out of office. Remember that one? It was very weird. But we want to make sure he can never get elected again, which is what they tried to do. And so what do they expect? And as I said, this sort of thing is not new, that a president wants to shape his party. He's the head of the party while he's president, for sure. And that's what he did. Massey was a bad dude. Just a bad guy, reliable Democrat vote in many respects. Oh, and our friend Ann Coulter's back. I thought she disappeared. Didn't you, Mr. Producer? And we don't know where she's been, but she's back. She's out from under her rock. And she's flailing away. She was always a big Buchanan supporter. And so many of the woke right types are Buchanan, but worse. But worse. And when Buchanan, early on in his career, when he was a speechwriter for Nixon and during those days, he was fantastic. He was just fantastic. As time went on, it's this paleo-conservative types. And now they have transitioned into something even worse. And they are represented in the rather illiterate pages of a magazine that self-identifies as the American conservative. It's not the American conservative. It's not a conservative of any kind. Run by some little creep. I forget his name. He always looks like he's out of it. Like he either needs to go to sleep or he just got up. In outlets like that, the Daily Caller, which is Tucker Carlson, Neil Patel creation, it was first funded by Foster Freeze, who was a friend of mine, actually. A wonderful man, an evangelical Christian, who was philanthropic and started a lot of wonderful organizations. Upon his death, in his will, he left $100,000 to Landmark Legal Foundation, another organization. Just a great man who did great things. And there's no way he would support this Jew hatred or this evangelical Christian hatred. It's just very weird, but dangerous. And so Massey was defeated by Trump. But he and his supporters are saying they were defeated by the Israeli lobby. Now, how ridiculous is that? While there were some Jews who donated for the candidate that Donald Trump supported. Okay, that's the Israeli lobby? Well, then I guess he was, Massey, supported by the Nazi lobby, because there was a guy who he embraced, it's all over the internet, who was wearing a Nazi shirt. So I guess the Nazi lobby was supporting Massey. Along, of course, with Tucker and the other reprobates. So think about that. Kind of weird, really. I've got some of this audio from Hakeem Jeffries, and you're going to grow increasingly disgusted and appalled by this man. Because he is nasty. He's nasty. He doesn't like the country. He doesn't like the Constitution. He talks in ways that are extremely radical. About the Constitution, about the Supreme Court, about the Virginia State Supreme Court, about our electoral process. He's going to change it all. Excuse me, are you amending the Constitution? No, we want an election. They're going to fix it all. Fix it, meaning ruin it. Now he's going to attack MAGA extremists. Make America great again, our extremists? Yeah. Yeah, we're going to rip their spirit from them. We're going to teach them a lesson. Listen to this guy. Sounds like a dictator, a definite thug. Cut 11, go.
8: I guess part of how we as House Democrats view this moment, either MAGA extremists are going to break the country, but we're going to break them. And our goal is to break them.
7: Stop right there. He's going to break us? What's he going to do? He's going to break us? What does that mean? I'm serious. What's he going to do? Go ahead.
8: Them. We have to beat them electorally, and then we have to break their spirit.
7: We're going to break our spirit? This sounds like we're going to be in a POW camp or some kind of concentration camp. What is he talking? He's going to break our spirit? Is that the proper role for a politician? to break our spirit? Is this guy a lowlife or what is this guy? We're going to break them. We're going to break their spirit. Now, I picked up on this early today and posted on it this morning, and it's all over Fox and other places, and that's important. That we need to spread the word what this guy has in mind. And let me tell you something. This midterm election is going to be very tough. Very, very tough. We've got the woke right neo-fascists who are out there supporting Democrats and undermining Republicans. Like little Adolf Nick Fuentes, like traitor Tucker Carlson, like all of them. Actually, all of them. Cut 12, go.
8: You know, the Republican gerrymandering scheme had been a complete and total failure with Democrats fighting back aggressively until they were aided and abetted by the Calais decision and an egregious decision by the Virginia Supreme Court.
7: An egregious decision by the Virginia Supreme Court that made it clear, as I made it clear, Ken Cuccinelli made it clear, others who know the Constitution of Virginia, that that vote violated two parts of the state constitution. They knew it in advance. They knew it in advance. They did it anyway. That's how the Supreme Court ruled. And now he's attacking the court. The man is undermining our institutions because he wants to destroy them and remake them so they are always supportive of the Democrats. That's how vile and dangerous this man is. Go ahead.
8: This is completely unacceptable to overturn the will of more than 3 million Virginia.
7: Overturn the will of over 3 million. Now, isn't that interesting? The will of 3 million. The Democrats voting to disenfranchise the Republicans, turning over the will of the people, meaning the Democrats, put it on a referendum unconstitutionally. He should know better than this, this moron. Majority rule isn't always right. It's not always legal. It's not always constitutional. Now, you would think, honestly, if you're a minority, you would understand the majority rule is not always right. Is it? The majority's not always right. But when you have a constitution, you follow the constitution, whether you're majority, minority, Democrats, or Republicans. Go ahead.
8: Now, we're still going to win two seats minimum in Virginia, and then we're going to work as hard as we can in advance of 2028 to restore that 10-1 map.
7: How do you like that? How do you like that, folks? We're going to get that 10-1 map back. We're going to disenfranchise as many people as we can, Republicans. We don't care if they're black, white, Hispanic, gay, straight. If they're Republicans, we're going to disenfranchise them. You understand? We never give up. We don't allow a court to tell us what to do. And what he's talking about is over time, they're going to change the Supreme Court of Virginia. They're going to get their 10-1 back. This is what he's talking about. Destroying the institutions that exist to protect us from a Hakeem Jeffries and any other thug who thinks he's a dictator. This guy represents a single congressional district, an overwhelmingly Democrat district in New York City. And he's going to tell Virginia what to do, the Supreme Court what to do. Who the hell died and named him God? Nobody. You jerk. I'll be right back.
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tonight as I am. And I'll tell you why. The woke Reich neo-fascists, many of whom are podcasters, the left media has come to call them influencers. Look at this influencer. Oh, that influencer, an influencer. Oh, the MAGA is split. The Republican Party is split. Conservatism, they don't know what to do. It's all split, split, split. No, we're not. If your poll shows we're not split, we're the base. This audience, you're the base. There's millions of you. You're red-blooded, patriotic Americans. You love our country. You love our president. You want success against Iran. You want Iran defeated. You've made that clear tonight. And so forth. These people are the opposite. They're now out to destroy the president, the Republican Party. They don't even claim to be MAGA anymore. They trash MAGA. They pretend they're America first, but they even do that less and less. You can't be America first when you're rooting for Qatar and Russia and Iran and all the rest. Don't give us that crap. And then they find scapegoats. That's what neo-fascists do. The scapegoats are Israel and Jews and evangelical Christians. And now they're going to do whatever they can to try and sabotage us in the midterm elections. Now, it's historically the case that a president in power's party usually loses the midterms. Well, we're going to fight hard to try and do the best we can. But if we lose, especially if we lose big, they want to blame the president. They want to blame MAGA. They want to blame you. They want to blame me. They won't blame themselves. They're either outright telling people to vote Democrat, or they're outright telling people to punish Donald Trump, or they're outright telling people to hate the Jews, to hate the Christian Zionists and evangelical Christians, and to root for Islam and root for Sharia law. That's what they're doing. The question is, who's going to be motivated enough and so forth and so on? A lot will depend on the economy. And this is one of the reasons you keep hearing me say, let us defeat the enemy and get on with it. Defeat the enemy. Defeat the enemy. And no matter what the president does, the Democrats are going to attack him. If there's a quote-unquote off-ramp, they'll attack him as a taco or something like that. If he goes in for the kill and in 3 or 4 weeks finishes him off, they will attack him for that. The Democrat Party exists for the Democrat Party, for its own power. It doesn't care about our country, doesn't care about our economy. It has demonstrated that in this war. It demonstrated it during the Biden regime. Open borders, illegal aliens, Islamists, Marxists. Now you got this guy in Maine. This guy's a pig. Graham Palmer, isn't that his name, Rich? Something like that. Plattner. Graham Plattner. So this guy, apparently he tried to clear off all the things that he's written. Sexually deviant stuff. I'm not going to get into it on this program. I'll let the podcasters run wild. Really sick, sick stuff. And he says, I'm not a Nazi. No, no, no. Just because I had that tattoo on my chest and put it there when I was an adult and left it there until the election, I'm not a Nazi. I'm a communist. Oh, okay. Sorry. Not a Nazi. He's a communist. Then he pretends he's a working man raising oysters. By the way, how do you raise oysters, mister? What, do you watch them? What do? You throw them in like a bathtub and you just wait for them to do what? I don't understand, but it doesn't matter to me. I don't know how people even eat oysters. It's been said, and correctly so, who the hell was the first person to eat an oyster? Can you imagine that, Rich? It's disgusting. Well, that's to me anyway. Sorry, Maine, you understand. So anyway, apparently it doesn't really work that way. It's a very wealthy partner. Apparently his father helped him buy his first house. I'm not against these things, but don't pretend you worked your way up from the bottom when you didn't work your way up from anything. The guy is a buffoon. He's reckless. But that won't stop the Democrats from supporting him because he's thrown in with the radical Marxists. He's a communist. So there's Bernie Sanders, the Stalinist. He runs up there. There's Elizabeth Warren. You know, a complete nut job. She endorsed him.
Schumer endorses him because Schumer wants power. The fact that the guy had a Nazi tattoo on his chest for most of his adult life still does. Which is interesting. I went to a diner. I go to diners here and there. I won't identify it. And next to one of them that I go to, I tend to go to one or two in Virginia and go to one really in Florida, maybe two. But anyway. So right next to it, it's a place that says remove tattoos in record time. How do you remove a tattoo, Mr. Bredo? What do you do? Oh, my God. That's got to be painful, no? How did you remove your tattoos? He doesn't have tattoos. I'm just kidding. But still, in record time, what is that, 3 weeks? I don't know. Kind of strange, don't you think? Hakeem Jeffries. I play him so I can motivate as many people as possible to defeat this guy. But then there's Gavin Newsom. Or Gavin Newsom, as the president calls him, or Gavin Nuisance, a completely failed governor, couldn't get water to the fire hydrants. He thinks he's presidential material. I'll be right back.

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6: ABC News, I'm Dave Packer. 6 states holding midterm primaries today in Kentucky. Incumbent congressman was unseated by Trump-backed contender Ed Gallerine. Following Senator Bill Cassidy's defeat in Louisiana Saturday, Edward Massey is the latest Republican to be targeted by President Trump, Thomas Massey, to lose their seat in Congress. On the Senate side, ABC News projects that Trump-backed Congressman Andy Barr will win the Republican primary, deciding who will succeed Republican Senator Mitch McConnell. Authorities revealing new details on the deadly attack at an Islamic center in San Diego, describing two teenage gunmen who they say charged into the facility in body armor and multiple weapons, killing 3 people.
7: We have just learned from sources that a person previously reported the 18-year-old suspect in this case, and police made contact with him. They were reported that he was interested in extremism and mass casualty attacks.
6: ABC's Trevor Alton, San Diego. Farewell to Schlitz Beer, final battle.
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3: In the United States of America, ladies and gentlemen, I ask all of you, whatever your faith or background, I ask you a question. There's a Democrat candidate running in Texas in the 35th Congressional District named Maureen Galindo, G-A-L-I-N-D-O. Maureen Galindo, G-A-L-I-N-D-O. And I'm trying to determine if this is accurate. She says, it's reported that she says she will convert ICE detention center in Karnes County into an internment camp for American Zionists. Did you read this, Mr. Producer? She reportedly added, it will also be a castration processing center for pedophiles, which will probably be most of the Zionists. And this is reportedly a Democrat, Maureen Galindo. Now, I wonder who she'll attract. She'll probably attract, you know, the woke right neo-fascists for sure. She'll attract the Islamists for sure. But ladies and gentlemen, red-blooded Americans, what has become of this? What has become of this? She reportedly said she will convert ICE detention center in Karnes County into an internment camp for, quote, American Zionists. Quote, it will also be a castration processing center for pedophiles, which will probably be most of the Zionists. I mean, she sounds like little Adolf Fuentes. Is there another minority in this country that can be talked about this way without a big, huge national pushback? Is there? And if there was another minority spoken about this way, you would hear loudly from me, or a non-minority for that matter. The inhumanity of this is getting so completely out of control. Completely out of control. Mr. Producer, will you try and track this woman down? She's a candidate for Texas 35th Democrat, Maureen, G-A-L-I-N-D-O. She got 27% of the vote in the Democrat primary. She's in the runoff, is my understanding. She's in the runoff, but this is just so unbelievable. And this is the Democrat Party. They'll take in a neo-Nazi who's now a communist in Maine. They'll take in a jihadi Islamist in Michigan. They took in a similar person just recently, won the seat, a congressional seat in New Jersey. There's another guy running in New Jersey who was supportive of the blind sheik. They get support from CARE, some of these characters. You've got the mayor of New York. He's appointing individuals with Jewish names who are Jewish, who hate the Jewish faith, who hate Israel and so forth, in positions to pretend that he's got Jews in his administration. This guy Mamdani, he's everything I said he was. Everything. Let's see here. We will try and get her on the program. Good luck with that. Most of them are cowards. Our friend Jordan Schachtel, he's a good guy, really good guy, he says she'll be on Tucker next week. I think she would, wouldn't you, Mr. Producer? Sure, his booker's looking for people like this. Let's bring her on. Let's bring her on. Let's see what she has to say. American Zionists need to go to internment camps, and then we've got to castrate them, too. We'll have a whole process all set up. Unbelievable. I don't understand why Jews and blacks and Hispanics are Democrats at all. I really don't. And Has Hakeem Jeffries said anything about her today? Not a word. Has Chuck Schumer said anything about her today? Not a word. Nothing. Nothing. I'm just going through this. Let's see here. Now, you know, if any Republican candidate said anything like this, we'd all be trashing the guy or the lady, whatever. We'd be laying into them, right? But not the Democrats. They pretend she never said anything. They act like she never said a thing. I'm trying to dig into this woman's background more. I'll have to do it during the break. You know, who would even know who the hell Maureen Galindo is, other than she could be a member of Congress one day? They'll have quite a caucus up there, won't they, Mr. Producer? Nazis, communists, racists, Jew haters. Democrat Party has quite a big tent for all the bigots. Democrat Party has more bigots in it than you can imagine. But they're coming out of the closets. They're fully out of the closets. So they are revealing themselves. Anyway, I'd mentioned Gavin Newsom before the one of the breaks. I want to play it now. They're at the Center for American Progress. That's where Hakeem Jeffries was. This is a radical left-wing organization founded by one of Clinton's guys. And all Democrat, radical Democrat all the time. And here's Newsom. Cut 13, go.
2: We have agency. We have a responsibility. It's just like the issue of redistricting. We could have decided to write an op-ed. Mm-hmm. We could have decided, you know, hold hands, have a candlelight.
3: First of all, you can't write an op-ed because you've told us you can't read an op-ed, right? He wrote a whole book that, but for the fact that his political action committee bought 2/3 of them, it wouldn't have sold many books. Go ahead.
2: These guys are ruthless on the other side. Trump's not screwing around, and nor can we. Yeah, it's uncomfortable fighting fire with fire. Yes, we all want the better angels. Yes, we want the Sorkin sound and music, a little West Wing. I do. But we'll lose our country.
3: Lose our country. California, already lost your state. He's talking about losing the country. How are we going to lose the country with Trump? I'm quite serious about this. It's funny, the arsonists act like their favorite animal is Smokey the Bear, you know? Their states are filled with fraud. Chris Rufo's done a great job pointing that out. It's been wonderfully pointed out in Minnesota and other states. Ohio, the vice president has pointed that out. Hundreds and hundreds of billions of dollars. It's sickening. Elon Musk with Doge also showed how hundreds and hundreds of billions of dollars were being wasted, abused, stolen. And they just keep doing it. And they keep doing it. And then they lie about how they're going to save the country. Then save the country from what? By appointing radical activist judges? By destroying the Supreme Court? By destroying the state Supreme Courts? By gerrymandering their way to power? They started all that. In fact, Newsom's one of the ones that started it all. And Hochul up there, the governor. Sorry, gets stuck in my throat, her name. Then they have this candidate running in Texas who's talking about putting Jews in concentration camps and castrating them. You won't hear Newsom denounce her. In fact, we'll try and keep a list of the Democrats who've come out and denounced her. It'll be a very short list. Very short. Now, Massey lost, as you know, Massey. But he was on Fox News this morning with Bill Hemmerman. And while the media have said that this was a match between Trump and Massey, and I've said the same thing, Massey said, no, you don't understand. It's me versus the Israeli lobby. The Jews. Hat tip newsbusters, cut 17, go.
4: But do you think the people of your district can understand the distinction you're trying to make? After 7 terms serving that district, will they decide to keep you in Washington now, sir?
5: I think they will. Like I said, we've got the endorsement of the pro-life groups, the pro-gun groups, the local elected officials, the congressmen in Kentucky who've come down and campaigned with me.
3: Tlaib, the ACLU, Tucker Carlson, all the other freaks, frauds, and fruitcakes. You didn't mention them, but here we go. Get ready. Go ahead.
5: Understand that this is Israel trying to buy an election.
3: There you go. It's the Jews. The Jews. So now they're turning Miriam Adelson into the enemy. Miriam Adelson is key to the Republican Party in raising funds, as well as her husband. But she's Israeli. American citizen, born in Israel. Creating, she and her husband, tens of thousands of good-paying jobs for family. Now she's to be hated. Because she gives to the Republican Party in huge amounts to try and offset who? Soros and people like that. Gates. And now we're supposed to hate her, you see, because she's born in Israel. So we got the Israeli, the Jews, they're coming out to get Massey. It was Trump who decided to take out Massey, and he was right, because Massey votes with the Democrats when he got like a 2-3-person majority in the House. Go ahead.
5: So much money on my election, they're going to have to scale down that ballroom that she was paying for. And she was born in Israel. The Republican Jewish Coalition and the American Israel...
3: The Republican Jewish Coalition is conservative Jews. I've spoken there. It's a fantastic group. They're conservative Jews who back Republicans. Don't we want that? Or should we attack that too? And the leadership there is fantastic. Conservatives. Conservatives. My buddy Matt runs it. You got Ari Fleischer there, other conservative Jews. Isn't that a good thing? But they came out against Massey. Why? Because the president was husbanding all conservative groups and Republican groups to take on Massey. Now it's the Jews. Go ahead.
5: Committee have spent millions of dollars in this race on a guy that's never showed up for a single debate. They think they can buy Kentuckians. They think they can buy this seat because they tried to buy my vote and I wouldn't sell it.
3: Now, you know what, pal? You underestimated the citizens of Kentucky and in your district who you have represented very, very poorly when it comes to tax cuts, securing the border, a legitimate voting system, and on and on and on. You only became interested in the Epstein files when Trump was president. You totally ignored it when Biden was president. People have pointed that out online. It's good this guy's going. It's going to take a few months to get him out when his term ends. And remember, he was also backed by Rand Paul and Ron Paul. Ron Paul's always been of that. Oh, it's the Jew lobby. It's the Israel lobby. They control. Here's a little pinprick of a country on the map. When you look at the map, a total of 9.5 million people, all of whom are not Jews. And then the rest of the Jews are in there. So there's about 16 million Jews in the whole world. In the whole world. About 2.5 billion Muslims. But that little pinprick controls the whole world. It gets us into wars. It's picking on the Arabs and the Muslims. And, they're the genocidal maniacs. And it goes on and on and on. A pinprick of a country, when you look at the map, with a relatively very small population, surrounded by enemies that number in the hundreds of millions. And look at their contribution to technology, to science, to medicine, to mankind. And look at the contribution of the Palestinians. Can you name one? And there's Massey. I lost because of the Jews. Well, that didn't work. Did it? Good riddance. Throw the trash out. What do I need to do, Rich? All right. Well, expenses are high, particularly in the summer, because you're talking about spending money on camp. 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

0: What a night. We talk a lot in this country about defending life. We debate it, we argue it, we vote on it. But the real question is this: what are we actually doing about it? You know, there's a place, it's called Sanctuary of Hope. It's a beautiful place. It's a loving place. It's not about slogans, it's about action. 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Because saving life isn't something we talk about, it's something we do. I want to salute you in the audience. You're fantastic. And I am blessed to have you there. God bless you. God bless our country. And get the Iranian regime. See you tomorrow.
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0: just closed in Idaho and Oregon. In a closely watched Kentucky congressional race, incumbent Congressman Thomas Massey has conceded to Trump-endorsed challenger Ed Gallrein.
1: Republican Congressman Thomas Massey of Kentucky was President Trump's number one political target this year. Massey now losing that primary. Trump was furious at Massey for his push to release the Epstein files, his opposition to the war with Iran. Trump even personally campaigning for Massey's primary challenger, ex-Navy SEAL Ed Gallrein. This was the most expensive primary in House history, upwards of $32 million spent. And before the polls closed, Massey telling me that no matter what happens, he will continue to speak his mind, even if that means crossing the president.
0: ABC's Jay O'Brien. The Senate narrowly advanced an Iran War Powers resolution this afternoon. It's the first time the Senate has approved moving forward with the resolution after seven failed votes. Republican Senator Bill Cassidy switched his vote after getting primaried over the weekend by a Trump-endorsed challenger. Authorities revealing new details on that deadly attack on an Islamic center in San Diego, describing two teenage gunmen who they say charged into the facility in body armor and multiple weapons, killing three people. Hawa Abdullah, the daughter of hero security guard Amin Abdullah, who was killed, is now speaking out.
2: My father, my dad. He was a loving father, husband, son, brother, and uncle. To me, my dad was a role model. He was a best friend. He was the best, absolute best dad in the world. He was my protector.
0: Abdullah spotted the suspect and opened fire. Authorities are convinced he helped save lives. Ebola cases in Central Africa soaring over the last 24 hours. An American doctor infected, transferred to a U.S. military base in Germany in a protective bubble. You're listening to ABC News.
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0: Severe storms across multiple states with millions of Americans on alert for dangerous thunderstorms and damaging winds. ABC News Chief Meteorologist Ginger Zee reports fire hazards increasing on the West Coast.
5: In the West, multiple new fires breaking out tonight. The Bane Fire east of Los Angeles forcing families to flee. Multiple people reportedly injured. And some 750 firefighters battling the Sandy Fire outside Los Angeles that exploded Monday. Winds and heat fueling the flames again.
0: What was once America's largest brewer is shutting down.
6: Schlitz is tapping out after 177 years, struggling against IPAs, microbrews, and these days, non-alcoholic beer. In its day, Schlitz was branded as the beer that made Milwaukee famous with a commercial jingle done by Steely Dan. Come along and take Rheingold, Schaefer, Stroh's, Olympia, and now Schlitz.
7: We've been this good on the
6: food. Looks like we're out of beer. The final batch will be brewed in Wisconsin on Saturday. Wayne Cabot, ABC News.
0: Severe storms from Texas to Toronto are causing flight cancellations and ground stops at major airports. More than 830 flights have been canceled across the Midwest and East Coast. American Airlines had to halt inbound flights into Dallas after running out of gate space. Delta had to halt inbound flights to LaGuardia for a period as well. Dallas canceling 26% of departing flights. Dave Packer, ABC News.
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6: Close. I don't know where the night goes. I sat down 2 hours later. Here we are. So phone numbers are as follows. 1-844-2-McGraw. 1-844-262-4729. We thank you every night for staying up late. Late night conversation on the radio, quite frankly. Say what you want about Stephen Colbert. Say what you want about late night TV. Nothing better than late night radio. I know you're sitting there. You're in your car. You're driving wherever you got to get to. It's late at night. You're late. You're early. You need someone to keep you up and keep you entertained. Happy to do it. That's what we're here for. Or maybe you're lying in bed. You can't sleep. You roll over. You turn your radio on. You turn your phone on. And you're listening to the show. And just somebody to keep you company. And that's the whole idea. We're just keeping each other company as the late night continues, right? Lots of times when the sun goes down, the wolves come out. And right, I've been a creature of late night for years and years and years. And it's just like the nice to sit down and take a load off your feet, kick back, relax, and hear a good story, hear a good yarn, hear a good conversation. And that's the whole idea. So that's what we try and do. Each and every night. And we talk about the news of the day. We talk about history. We talk about nothing. We talk about something. It's always interesting. That's the whole idea. That's the goal each and every night. And so we thank you for checking in. We love first-time phone calls. Absolutely love first-time phone callers. Whether it's something you saw in the news, you have a question about the news, a comment about the news, question, movie you saw, TV show that reminded you of something. That's the whole idea. So text or call 1-844-2-McGraw, 1-844-262-4729. Do not be shy, because if I can host a radio, trust me, if I can host this radio show, anybody can call in whenever they want. So feel free. You are officially welcome. There was an interesting story that came out today, a couple of interesting stories. First of all, that Thomas Massie story. The President Trump's complete takeover of the Republican Party, if you didn't think it was complete before, Thomas Massie, one of the lone dissenters in the Republican Party, the last of the Tea Partiers, maybe, I guess, right? There are no more Tea Partiers. If they are, they have capitulated to President Trump. Tea Party came in and were deficit hawks, fiscal responsibility. That's all left the party. But Thomas Massie, one of the few remaining, now thrown out of the party by a primary. President Trump didn't want him, didn't get him. And then, of course, you got that Ken Paxton story. We'll get to that here in a second. But there's a couple of other interesting stories that have piqued my interest. And one of them was, there's a story out tonight that has yet to be reported before now. And apparently, days after Israeli strikes that killed Iran's supreme leader and other top officials, there was apparently the plan in the works for the United States and Israel to anoint former Iranian president and hardliner anti-Israel, anti-American Mahmoud Ahmadinejad as the new head of Iran. People call it an audacious plan developed by the Israelis, in which Ahmadinejad would then, I guess, be a puppet for the Americans and the Israelis. He was under house arrest, apparently, in some way, shape, or form. He was struck in those early raids. He apparently survived the strike, the near miss. They tried to sort of, I guess, bust him out. He was under house arrest. They tried to bust him out, man. Our CIA is pretty good, man. Don't think they're not following us, man. They know exactly where everybody is at any given time. He was under house arrest, according to the story in the New York Times. And they bombed the house he was in, the structure he was in. He was able to get free, but apparently he was injured in the process. That shook him up, according to this report in the New York Times. He survived the strike. It was a near miss. And then apparently he wanted nothing to do with regime change, and he has not been seen publicly since. And the current whereabouts of the former anti-Israeli, anti-American president of Iran, Mahmoud Ahmadinejad, is condition and whereabouts unknown. What an unusual choice, to say the least. He was well known for calls to wipe Israel off the map back in the early 2000s. A huge supporter of Iran's nuclear program, fierce critic of the United States, violently cracking down on dissidents within his own country. That's an interesting story. Now, you know, it hasn't come to light before, but what a bizarre story that is on a night like tonight, while America, again, sort of stymied over what to do with the Strait of Hormuz. Now, that's one side of the story. The other side of this is, now that Bill Cassidy, the Louisiana Republican who voted to impeach Trump, but then spent the next 5 years trying to get back into his good graces, as a matter of fact, was one of the deciding votes to get Dr. Bill Cassidy, one of the deciding votes to get RFK Jr., who is not a doctor, to be head of Health and Human Services, to sort of make up for the amends of voting against President Trump for the impeachment. When he lost his Republican primary, what was that, late last week, I guess, or over the weekend, he's now a lame duck. And now, since he's been trying to curry favor with Trump since he's out, apparently he's not trying to curry favor anymore, he switched his vote, and yet today the Senate now has agreed to take up the measure that would force President Trump to end the war or win reauthorization or authorization from Congress. A handful of Republicans, including Senator Bill Cassidy, who lost that primary, was the latest member to switch his vote, side with the Democrats in an effort to limit the president's war powers. The vote was 50-47. A number of Republicans were absent, allowing it to be debated and receive a vote in the coming weeks. This is the eighth attempt by Democrats to rein in President Trump, and they didn't have enough votes. But because the number of Republicans were missing, and Bill Cassidy apparently doesn't really care to curry favor anymore with President Trump. There you go. By the way, John Fetterman, the only Democrat to vote with the Republicans. And Cassidy was one of the four Republicans who sided with the Democrats. So some interesting jockeying going on with all of this. Now, you have to wonder, Republicans were missing. You have to wonder if they got wind that President Trump was going to endorse Ken Paxton and not their friend John Cornyn. And so a lot of Republicans are apparently quietly angry. They're not going to say anything publicly. They don't have the guts to say anything publicly. They would never stand up to President Trump. You don't, if you want to keep your job. Obviously, this has been now shown time and time again. But Republicans don't have any spine to stand up to President Trump, so they're just going to take it. But apparently, they're pretty heated over the fact that he endorsed not John Cornyn, traditional Republican John Cornyn, but Ken Paxton, who has going to have a harder time winning an election in Texas. So we'll hopefully see if the Trump Republicans come out to save President Trump's pick. First of all, he has to win the primary. It's not a guarantee he'll win the primary. But if he wins the primary, they've just made it harder for him to win the general election. We'll wait and see. Does John Cornyn have enough juice to defy a President Trump endorsed Ken Paxton? I don't know. Trump's on a roll. And Texas is Trump country. So we'll see. But apparently a Republican's not happy about all of that. All right, phone numbers are as follows. I've yabbered enough. Let's get to some phone calls. 1-844-2-McGraw, 1-844-262-4729. The texts are coming in. We'll get some phone calls up on the board. We'll get things going. America at Night, back in a moment.
3: 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Call 844-2-McGraw. America at Night with McGraw Milhaven.
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6: All right, it's the open phones, 1-844-2-McGraw, 1-844-262-4729. Let's go to those phones. We got Tony in Montreal. Tony, welcome. Thanks for joining us.
16: How you doing, man?
6: I'm doing good.
16: I think you'd be happy tonight because Jalen Brunson scored like 38 and came back in the fourth quarter and scored 15, and they were down by like 1,000 points coming into the fourth quarter, and they ended up winning tonight. So I'm still on my double parlay.
6: I'm not saying that I was watching the Knick game while I was interviewing the National Parks lady, but I was surprised to find that they were down by 20 with 6 minutes left and somehow got it into overtime and then won it in overtime. So I don't really recognize this Knicks team, but I'll take it.
16: Yeah, so you have Jalen Brunson leading the pack. He's 15 in the last quarter. And you know, I never knew very much about basketball until I started following the Knicks, and the first guy I ever liked was Jalen Brunson. And it just happened that the Jalen Brunson version of the Knicks, I actually said, this guy looks like a hockey player that's playing basketball. He plays very rough, and he's driving the net, and he looks like Josh Anderson of Montreal Canadiens. So, you know, I'm ready to adopt this guy and put him onto the pair of hockey skates and drive him up to Montreal so he can play for the Canadiens. But I guess the Knicks will have something to say about that. But anyway, my double parlay is still going. I'm still pulling for both teams to win the championship. You know, like when I'm listening to you and you're talking about Iran and all this sort of stuff, it's not like I'm not involved in that. But, you know, like at a certain point, I heard you in St. Louis today, what you were saying about Iran. And, like, when is this going to end? Like, do you actually think that the Iranians can be dealt with in a civil way with signing agreements, and that they're going to abide by them, whether it's a Democrat president or a Republican president. They don't care. They don't know the difference. They just say you're American and they hate you and they want you to die. And then you want to make a deal with them. You can only make a deal with a dead mullah. That's the only way you can make a deal with him. And you know, at a certain point, the Vietnam mentality I call it the Vietnam syndrome. And of course, it's a nightmare scenario. 58 or 59,000, I believe, American poor people, you know, military people died in that war because of incompetence in the strategy of that wall, the domino effect, the Monroe Doctrine, et cetera. And we have to fight communism. And, you know, at the end of the day, you look at all of this geopolitical power that the Americas have. You're the only capitalist country in the world. Canada's not a capitalist country. You know, Europe's not capitalist.
6: Well, hold on a second. I think you were headed down the road of Vietnam, where we won every single battle, but we lost the war, right? That's what you're saying. Yes, that was the point you were making.
16: We lost the hearts and minds of the people in Vietnam. We lost the hearts and minds of the people in the United States. That's why you had all these movements, Kent State, Black Panther movement, and the left. But it wasn't organized the way it is today with Soros, Singham, and all of these billionaires that are donating money for the destruction of your country, our country, America, and Europe. Listen, the mullahs have to be removed. You cannot replace them with a friendly mullah. It's like saying, I want to put a friendly devil in your home to take care of your kids. Not going to happen. And, you know, like, at a certain point, I just want to say this. I want to say this. Right. Because the Americans are tarnished by the Vietnam disaster, they expect to win wars with no casualties. They think you're going to do Maduro wars where you can go in, get the guy, not one man will die. Well, guess what? If you go into Iraq, because today, a forever war to Americans today is 6 days. But they don't seem to forget. You had the War of 1812 with Canada. You had World War One, which was 4 years. You had World War Two, which was 4 years. You had Vietnam, which was over 10 years. And you had Korea, which is still ongoing. Korea is an ongoing war with America. So that's like 50 years. So, like, do you expect to have regime change when you can't even get the boats out of the Strait of Hormuz? Listen, if I was the president of my country, prime minister, I would send the Navy, the Army, and the Air Force to help America, because we're free riding on American money, blood, and treasure. The whole world is riding on American blood, and treasure.
6: Tony, take a breath. Thank you very much for the phone call. No, the short answer is no, you can't trust anything they say. So whatever deal, they don't make deals. They make trouble. They're loosey with the football, right? Donald Trump thinks he's going to cut a deal with Iran because why? Because he's the great deal. It's got nothing to do with him. They are not willing to make a deal. There's a story out tonight that a guy named Kazim Garibaldi, apparently is his name, is he is the Iranian deputy foreign minister. And apparently he's out there saying that Iran stands united and decisively ready to confront any military aggression. He says surrender has no meaning. We either win or we become martyrs. And so that doesn't sound like a country that is getting ready to negotiate some type of peace deal to allow the infidels, the Americans, to come in and take away their enriched uranium. It just doesn't sound like they're ready and willing and able to cut a deal. And if they did, why today are we supposed to trust them? So I think it's a fool's errand to think that somehow they're going to come to some negotiation like it's a real estate property in New York City. That's not who they are. Tony, thanks for the phone call. 1-844-2-McGraw, 1-844-262-4729. America at Night, back in a moment.
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0: 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That's 844-2-McGraw.
1: All right, let's see here. Let's go on to the phones. 1-844-2-McGraw, 1-844-462-4729. Or that spells out 1-844-2-McGraw. 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
2: My man, McGraw, I started listening to you. I didn't know what to think, and now you become one of my faves, I got to tell you, buddy.
1: Thank you, David. I appreciate that.
2: I look forward to the show every night, man. I make sure I'm ready to go. I don't care what's going on. I got to have my McGraw, man.
1: Well, thank you very much. Let me ask you this question. When you first heard the show, what did you think? You didn't know what I was doing? You didn't know what was going on?
2: Well, I didn't know. You know, I was like, who's this? Because there was another guy on before you, Rich Valdez or something. Yeah. And he was a pretty cool guy. He was good guy. And I'd listen to that every once in a while. And I thought, is this guy just filling in, or is this, did they change the show around? So I put you on a couple times, and I'm like, wow, this is interesting. And then now I'm like, every night I got to hear the show, man, because you got your format's cool, and you're a cool guy, and you're very balanced. There's a lot of extremists on the radio, and you're just very balanced and like a normal guy that's just living life and, you know, trying to figure it all out and be very intelligent. And I really appreciate what you do for the show.
1: Well, thank you very much, David. That is very, very kind words for you. And thank you for calling. What else you want to talk about?
2: Wait, can I give you my Smoky Mountain story?
1: Yes, please do. Yes, absolutely.
2: So about, this has got to be about maybe 15 years ago. The wife and the little girl, we took a trip down to the Smoky Mountains, and we went through the whole thing, and there's this one road up in there. Have you ever been there?
1: I've never been to the Smoky Mountains, no.
2: Okay. Well, there's this one road, and it's known for, it has the most switchbacks. You know what switchbacks are, right?
1: Yeah,
2: where you turn and then you completely turn around and then you completely turn. Well, there's this one road, I forget what it's called, but it's supposed to be the most switchbacks in the country. Okay, so we're driving on it. We did the whole Smoky things and we're heading back up to Chicago, and we took this turn and we get on this most switchback road you could be on, and they're getting all sick and nauseous because there's like 5,000 of these switchbacks. And we're way up there in the middle of nowhere in the Appalachians, and we're running low on gas. And we're freaking out, and we're down to like quarter tank, eighth of a tank, and it's starting to get dark, and we're down to empty, and there's nothing around, and we're thinking, oh my God, we're going to be stuck up in here. It's going to be like the Deliverance movie or something, you know?
1: Right.
2: And then, at the last thing, we see this light, and we come up to this little town, the very end, we're probably on our last fumes of gas, and this guy's locking it in one horse town, one little gas station, and this guy's locking the door of his little Dino Dinosaur. Remember those gas stations?
1: Oh, the green dinosaur ones. Yeah.
2: So he's got one of them little gas stations with the dinosaur, and we're like, and he's locking the door, ready to go home, and we're like, and I pull up with the last bit of gas I got, and I go, hey, man, you got to get me some gas. He goes, well, I'm closing up. And I said, please help me. And I kind of had to, like, beg him. And he goes, all right. And he saved me because I was able to fill up there. And then we headed back. And then we started driving back. And it's so confusing up there because you look like you're going away from the mountains.
1: Right, yeah.
2: And we're going in the wrong direction. And we're driving for, like, 2 hours thinking we're heading halfway back to Chicago. We ended up, we're down in, like, Georgia somewhere. So it's pretty interesting up there. But, man, the switchback road thing just kind of freaked me out, I'll tell you.
1: Yeah, you use the switchbacks to go up around a mountain, right? You just sort of, you sort of meander
2: like
1: up the mountain.
2: There's like 200 of these. I mean, you're going up and down and around and around. I've never seen, and I've been all over the country, and I never seen this many switchbacks on one mountain. And we just ran out of gas, and the good Lord was there when we needed him, man. And I'll tell you, it was an experience. But what a beautiful place. And keep up the great work, man, on your show. You're doing great.
1: David, thank you for the phone call. Thank you for the story. Thanks for checking in. Have a good night in Chicago. The only,
2: all right, buddy.
1: You got it. The only thing that would have made that story better is if he would have went back to the gas station the next night and the gas station didn't exist. That town didn't exist. It was only there for him on that night to get the gas. But when he went back the next night, there was no gas station. That's the only thing that would have made that story better. Reese in Alabama. Reese, welcome to America at Night.
3: Do you hear me okay?
1: I can hear you fine. Thanks for checking in.
3: Yeah, thank you. This is the first time I've ever called in on any radio station, so I appreciate you taking my call.
1: We love it. Thanks for calling.
3: I'm down here in Lower Alabama, and I appreciate your guest. So your previous caller, the switchback road that he was talking about, has 318 turns and 11 miles. Your guest might know about it. It's called the Tail of the Dragon. It's Tennessee Highway 129. I'm an avid motorcycle rider, and the Blue Ridge Parkway and the Great Smoky Mountains in the Fontana, Western North Carolina, Eastern Tennessee area, very popular for motorcycle riding. And the motorcycle community in the United States at large and internationally knows that area very well. They've repaved the roads. That community is really tailored to the industry, and I really appreciate all the efforts the local communities have made and our, you know, state and federal governments to repave those roads and to have those gas stations that aren't ghost towns, that don't disappear, with all the high-octane gas. Even that road that he was talking about, the Tail of the Dragon, which is notorious as a famous road worldwide, they have highway or U.S. 129 and killboy.com. They have all these photographers on the side. They take pictures. And every year I go there in April with my national club, BMW MOA, and we get lots of pictures taken. So I just wanted to shout out and thank the community and thank your host and your guest for all the wonderful work. It's not just the Appalachian Trail. It's not just RVers, but the motorcycle community really appreciates those roads, those curvy roads in that area.
1: So is the Tail of the Dragon Road inside the Smoky Mountain National Park?
3: I believe so. If not, it's pretty close. It's in the Great Smoky Mountains. Foothills Parkway, Cherokee, Blue Ridge Parkway, Gatlinburg, all that area.
1: Yeah, sure. How long is this switchback road?
3: So it's right there. It's 11 miles and 318 turns.
1: Oh, my goodness.
3: And it's one of the curviest roads in the United States. I tell... when I'm hosting a lot of our meetings there, when I was the president of the National Club, we would have guests or we would have members that would come up and be like, what roads do I need to go to? Because it's like the mecca of motorcycle roads, that area. And, of course, it's beautiful. Waterfalls, Tellico Plains, Robinsonville, Franklin, all that area. And I tell them, you can't point the nose of your motorcycle in any direction and not find a good road in this area. It's just beautiful. You know, she talked about the green canopy associated, or the green tunnel with the Appalachian Trail. The roads that are there, Moonshiner 28 and all the others, the Blue Ridge Parkway, there's just there's grass, there's flowers. Everybody keeps their yards up. There's log cabins. The towns are clean, well provided. You know, nice restaurants, nice hotels. You know, they really do a good job at catering to the industry. Foothill or the Fontana Dam and Fontana Lodge is built there on Fontana Lake, where they flooded it in order for the TVA in order to provide electricity for I forget the name of the place in Tennessee.
1: Yeah.
3: It'll come to me, but.
1: So let me ask you this question, Reese, from Lower Alabama. So when you're on your motorcycle on this 11-mile stretch with 300 or so switchbacks, you got to be pretty careful you don't cut the corner, right? There could be another car coming around the bend, right?
3: Well, absolutely, and it's also become a sports car. So everybody, every club auto car, so I've had Broncos on there, you know, Miatas, Lamborghinis. So yeah, if you cry, we call it the mustard, right? Those double yellow lines down the center. Yeah. Don't cross the muster because bad things happen. And they have a tree down at Deal's Gap at the base of that turn, and that tree is the tree of shame, and it's got all the pieces and parts from wrecked motorcycles on that tree. So it is somewhat notorious. It's very, it's what we would call very technical roads, and it's kind of the apex of public riding. Once you get trained and you you have some experience under your belt, that's basically, like I said, it's the Mecca. Yeah, there's a lot of accidents. And the other thing is like your previous guest called, there's very limited cell phone coverage, and it's in the mountains. So, you know, there's you're not going to have to be very careful because getting an injury in an environment like that
1: can
3: definitely turn into a bad situation really quick.
1: What a great story. Reese, thank you for checking in. Be safe on that motorcycle. I need every listener I can get. Thanks for checking in, my friend.
3: Yes, sir. A privilege. Thank you.
1: Yeah, you betcha. Yeah, Reese from Alabama. Tail of the Dragon. What a great name for a road. Where are you going? I'm going to the Tail of the Dragon. Unbelievable. 11-mile stretch. What do you say? 318, 319 curves? Holy mackerel. I got to see some pictures of that one. What a great story. All right, America at Night. That's how you do it, my friend. That's late night radio at its best. 1-844-2-McGraw, 1-844-262-4729. Phone or text. America at Night continues. Back in a moment.
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12: 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Yes, birds. 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And by helping them thrive, all of us thrive as well. Audubon is a place where birds matter, where habitats are protected, where communities are engaged, and where change takes flight. Because at Audubon, hope begins with birds. Progress begins with birds. It all begins with birds. Audubon.
0: Coming to you from the heart of the nation, this is America at Night with McGraw-Milhaven.
1: All right, a quick Google search gave me a little more information here on the road, Tail of the Dragon. 318 curves, 11 miles. It is the number one motorcycle and sports car road. I could see why. It's U.S. 129. The road is bordered by the Great Smoky Mountains and the Cherokee National Forest. There are no intersecting roads or driveways to hamper your travel. 11 miles. Now listen to this. Approximately 100 to 150 crashes are reported each and every year. Injuries are common. Fatal crashes average around 1 to 4 a year. In 2024, they saw 5 deaths and 139 vehicles involved in wrecks on the Tail of the Dragon, U.S. 129, right there in the Great Smoky Mountains. Holy mackerel. Let's go to Glenn in New Mexico. Glenn, thanks for holding on. Welcome to America at Night. 129. Glenn, are you there? Glenn?
13: Welcome to America at Night.
1: Glenn, rookie mistake.
14: Yeah, I was kind of surprised when you asked if it were in the park. Yeah.
1: Go ahead. Yeah, go ahead. Go ahead, Glenn. Turn down your radio. Listen on the phone.
14: Sure.
1: Glenn, listen on your phone.
14: Okay, got it.
1: All right. What's your point? What's your question?
14: I was kind of sort of surprised when the host asked if it were in the park. Can you imagine, again, someone on a Ducati or another very high-end sports bike coming around a corner, and there's mom and pop in their RV from Iowa trolling along at 30 miles an hour, and you're doing triple that speed.
1: And well, they can do it whether the road's in the park or the not. I mean, it's a regular road, so you have to be careful. Don't cross the mustard, man. Yeah.
14: Right, I agree. But, I'm sure the Forest Service Rangers, police officers would not allow that, if
1: it were in the park. I don't think they would. Obviously, they wouldn't allow it, but people do cut the line, right? They do. I could see somebody, cutting and crossing the mustard and, taking the corner a little tight. You see that on all sorts of roads. So I'm just saying, it's a dangerous road and there are accidents there.
14: Yes, you certainly do. But some 20-year-old kid on a crotch rocket, so to speak, how fast can I make this 11 miles? Can I do it in 8 minutes?
1: Yeah. I mean, it must be some great ride, even if you're staying on the right side of the mustard, if I'm using that terminology correctly.
14: Yes. Yeah.
1: Yeah.
14: Yeah, I did it about 30 years ago on my BMW 1100 GS. One time, I'm 75 years old now. I won't ever go back, but something you need to do.
1: Great memories. Yeah, sounds like it. Glenn, thanks for the phone call. Maybe I'll do it in the family RV. How about that? Let's go to Paul in Zanesville, Ohio. Paul, welcome to America at Night.
15: Hey, good evening, McGraw. You know, I haven't even listened to your third hour yet. I'm getting ready to do that because of that crazy time loop thing. But I was listening to your thing about the Smoky Mountains there and stuff. Who would want to go on a trip or anything if you couldn't fish? Okay. Now, I wanted to ask you a question, McGraw. Do you like fish, and what is your favorite fish dish? Because I can tell you mine.
1: So, first of all, I am allergic to shellfish. So I don't eat shrimp and I don't eat lobster. I learned that the hard way. But for the longest time, I always thought clams were shellfish. Clams are not shellfish. Clams are bivalves. So I recently rediscovered clams and mussels. Are mussels considered a fish? I love mussels. I love baked clams. Give me some trout all day long. I don't mind salmon. But if I had one meal left, it'd be baked clams all day long. Baked clams and mussels.
15: All righty. I used to work at a place called the Steak and Stein here in Zanesville, and we had what was called whitefish. And we'd put it in a pan. We'd put lettuce and tomato underneath it. Then we would broil it, and then it was white fish, you know, no skin or nothing. And then we would dip it in butter. That and some good Steak and Stein onion rings. Man, I tell you, you was in heaven. Enjoy your
1: Paul,
15: show, Richard.
1: Paul, you got it.
15: McGraw.
1: Thanks, Paul. Paul in Zanesville, thanks for checking in. You know, I mentioned fish. I mentioned the baked clams. I mentioned the mussels. There's one fish I didn't mention, and I apologize, but I love me a fish fry during Lent. I love fish fries. I love baked cod, fried cod, a little tartar sauce on the side, maybe some green beans in a church cafeteria, maybe some lemonade in a clear plastic glass, maybe a raffler ticket or two, meeting up with some old friends. Nothing better than, because every year in St. Louis, we do the fish fry circuit. We go and we pick new ones and we rate them and test them and run into old friends and new friends. And yeah, no, I love me a good old fish fry. So baked cod, you mentioned whitefish, it's a form of a whitefish, baked cod, fried cod, that fish fry during Lent is A-okay with me. All right, that's going to do it for us. We are officially out of time. Our thanks tonight for lots of guests, including the conversation we had about this Smoky Mountains. Who knew? Tale of the Dragon. Put that on your bucket list. What a great road. 11 miles, 318 switchbacks. Holy mackerel. All right. Thanks for listening. As always, great night. Thanks for the phone calls. You made it a whole lot of fun. Thanks for staying up late with me. We'll do it again tomorrow night. What do you say? Our executive director is Alex Hinton. Our engineer tonight is Richard Good. I'm McGraw Milhaven, and this is America at Night on Westwood One.
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0: pick Ed Gallarain. Gallarain after his victory Tuesday night.
1: My focus is on advancing the president's and the party's agenda to put America first and Kentucky always.
0: Massey was President Trump's number one political target this year. Trump furious at Massey for his push to release the Epstein files and his opposition to the war with Iran. But the Senate Tuesday narrowly advanced an Iran war powers resolution. This was the first time the Senate has approved moving forward with the resolution after seven failed votes. Republican Senator Bill Cassidy switched his vote after getting primaried over the weekend by a Trump-endorsed challenger. New details emerging about Monday's deadly shooting at a San Diego Islamic Center. Authorities say the security guard delayed the shooters on their way in, engaging them in a gun battle so 140 children inside the mosque could go into hiding as police came.
2: They believe the shooters chose to leave when they heard sirens coming on their way outside, shooting and killing two more victims. The FBI says it has recovered writings. It describes those writings as a manifesto. It says that the manifesto, as they describe it, is full of hate against all religions and against multiple races. Alex Stone, ABC News, San Diego.
0: Also in Southern California, new wildfire has broken out, this time in Riverside County. 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
2: The CDC confirms an American missionary doctor, Peter Stafford, has tested positive for Ebola in Central Africa. Dr. Stafford has been evacuated to Germany for treatment. His colleague, Dr. Scott Myrie.
3: It's not like COVID. It's not spread through the air. And I think this is a common misconception. Americans panic when they hear Ebola. It's only transmitted through touch, bodily, you know, but any kind of bodily fluid.
2: Officials say there could be over 500 cases connected to the outbreak. The National Transportation Safety Board released new information on the fiery November crash of a UPS cargo plane in Louisville that killed 3 pilots and 12 people on the ground. The NTSB finding some warnings about the plane's condition may have been missed. ABC Sam Sweeney reports.
4: As the UPS plane rolls down the runway headed for Hawaii, that left engine rips off of that wing. The pylon, a piece that broke in there, over the years it had worn down. And UPS had been warned by Boeing that this might happen. But back in 2008, Boeing said that they didn't believe that it posed a threat to the safety of the aircraft.
2: The European Union announced it struck a provisional agreement on legislation to remove import duties on U.S. goods. The move is a key part of the trade deal reached with the United States last summer, aimed at avoiding higher U.S. tariffs on EU products. I'm Dave Packer, ABC News.
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5: Talk show. Stephen Colbert is hanging up the microphone this week. We'll get into that with a Washington Post reporter. But this first half of the first hour, it was supposed to be King Kong versus Godzilla. And a battle between Elon Musk and Sam Altman. It ended up with a technicality to talk about it. This trial that was supposed to be huge ended with a whimper. Professor Anat Anand Beck with us. She's an expert at corporate governance and tech litigation at Case Western. Professor, thanks for joining us here on America at Night.
6: Thank you for having me.
5: So what happened? We were all waiting for a big, giant decision, and they didn't realize the statute of limitations ran out before they started this trial?
6: I'll be honest with you. I was so disappointed. I was hoping we'll get to discuss fiduciary duties, AI, benefit corporations, transforming into for-profits, and instead, I think they decided to dismiss this case based on a technicality. And by the way, if I was representing Musk, right, I would have argued that the breach was a continuous breach so that the statute of limitation didn't even apply here. But that would be me. That's what I would argue. And I would try to convince the jury that they're wrong on that.
5: Was this brought up at all? And I mean, how is this just bad lawyering? It seems like a rookie mistake from somebody who doesn't know what's going on.
6: I think it's more than that. I think the jury, I could be wrong, but I think they probably disliked Musk and they were trying to get out of this by saying, oh, the statute of limitation applies here and then we don't have to hear the case and we don't have to, you know, go into all the legal arguments. And the fact that the judge agreed with them, I was really surprised. I was really hoping that she would get into these important questions, you know, for our society, for the future of innovation, really, and AI.
5: But again, and I don't mean to harp on this, but it's really convoluted for those of us who aren't in the law. Statute of limitation runs out. Do you need a jury to determine that? Isn't that sort of like you look on the calendar and see when the date ends?
6: Well, it's not that easy because the question is, when do you start counting from? And that's what I said. I would have said it's a continuing event. I wouldn't count it the way they did. I would try to convince the jury that the violation and the breach continued so that you can continue to look at it today.
5: Yeah. What did we learn from this trial? The both of them took the stand and there was a lot of mudslinging going on. What did we learn from this trial?
6: Well, I think a lot of interesting information came out, and that is the fact that, you know, you have founders that started this organization that was supposed to be for nonprofit. It was supposed to benefit society. But what it revealed is that, you know, you have Altman, Ruckman, and others, and they really benefited from this company, right? This company that is supposed to be charitable, but really it made them a lot of money, made them very powerful, and now they want to continue to capitalize from it. And more than that, I think it's also interesting to see all the relationships between the people there, right? All the backstabbing, all the drama behind the scenes, some things that we haven't really been able to see. It was just gossip, right? And so this was really interesting, especially for me, because I've been following Musk, I've been following Altman, I've been following these companies. And to me, I was very interested in what was going on behind the scenes.
5: Yeah, let's go back, because this has sort of exploded. And this case sort of brings that front and center. OpenAI was started in 2022. That's 4 years ago. And they're talking about going public this year for $1 trillion. In 4 years, a tech company went from zero to a $1 trillion IPO. That is extraordinary. So that's hard to wrap your head around when you think about it.
6: That's true. And that's why it's called a unicorn. I write about unicorns. I started researching this phenomena about 8 years ago, and people thought I was crazy. They're like, why do you care about these companies? And I told them, because I used to represent startups, and I've never seen startups raising so much money in such crazy valuations. And so I was interested to find out what's going on. How are they able to do that? And let me just tell you, it's a combination of different factors. For example, changes to our securities laws and different players that invest in the market. And here, right? This was supposed to be a nonprofit, and then they started a for-profit arm, and you had investments from Microsoft, you had investments from SoftBank. You have non-traditional players playing in this market that, again, let me remind you, some, for example, of Microsoft could also be competitors, and they're coming in and they're investing in this technology.
5: OpenAI is hemorrhaging money. It's not making money. And it still doesn't really have a business model that works. Why is it worth $1 trillion?
6: Well, that's a great question. And I'm sure you know that the whole SPV, special purpose vehicle, story is also exploded recently. That's another thing that I've been covering. And that is because through different structures and vehicles, they allowed players to come and invest in these companies, despite the fact that these companies, I remember, they're privately held. We don't have all the information. That's why I said this trial was so important for people like me to try to gauge what's going on. Usually, companies like this would by now be public because of all the shareholders that own stock or have invested, and you would have much more disclosure as to what is going on. And here, I feel it's even more complicated because they didn't even start as a traditional for-profit startup, right? But they started with this convoluted nonprofit model that I've criticized plenty. I mean, I was one of the critics of it. And I said, how are you doing this? At the end, you're going to want to raise, you know, more funds, and you're going to want to capitalize on it. And I called it. I was right. That's exactly what's happening now. And by the way, they're not the only one. You see this model coming up again and again with AI companies. And this is why this case was so detrimental. I'm so upset because I was really hoping that we will get some discussion on fiduciary duties, on what's going on, and who are the stakeholders that the founders and other management teams owe duties to. And instead, to just dismiss it this way, it was really disappointing to me.
5: Elon Musk said that he would appeal. Does he have a case?
6: Absolutely. If I were representing him, absolutely. I think he's going to appeal to the Ninth Circuit because, you know, the case is being heard in California. And let me just tell you a few things about the Ninth Circuit. So the Ninth Circuit is huge and, by the way, also has a lot of backlog. And what I would think is that the Ninth Circuit, I could be wrong, but if I had to put my money on it, I would think that they would be interested in hearing the case. And not only would they hear the case, but it's very plausible that they would even hear the case en banc, which means they have special procedural rules. But let me just quickly explain. It means you're going to have a majority of the judges sitting and hearing the case here because this is such an important case. I don't see how the judges are going to pass this out, especially as I told you in the beginning, if I was representing Musk, I would argue that there was a continuous, breach and violation. And again, remember, the whole point is that they're saying he filed too late. But what is too late, right? I mean, they're still doing this. It's still a nonprofit until they convert it to a for-profit and then they do the IPO. And so, unfortunately, though, if they do the IPO this year, I think in terms of timeline, he won't be able to litigate before that happens.
5: So take me through this. OpenAI starts as a nonprofit, becomes a profit. It then decides to take advertising. It then decides to drop advertising. It then decides to then get into the porn industry. Then it decides to drop the porn industry. Then it decides to take membership and or subscription fees. It's still hemorrhaging money. It really hasn't had a very smooth sail out. They even then fire Sam Altman and then bring him back. Seems like a very dysfunctional company for a $1 trillion company.
6: Well, there's a few things. Let me answer a few of them. About the hemorrhaging money, it's very common with tech companies. Think about Amazon and Bezos, right? Bezos was interviewing before, right, on how come he's doing an IPO, how come his company, Amazon at the time, was valued at such high valuations where he was hemorrhaging money, as you call it. But as you can see, Amazon is one of the most powerful companies today on the market. That's with regards to the hemorrhaging money. I'm not surprised. You just have to look at the upside and the potential. And OpenAI disrupted, you know, the whole industry of AI. It really is the starter of all this. And, yeah, we see competitors today, but they are the ones who started this to begin with. So they were just like the first mover in the industry. Now, with regards to what happened with Sam Altman and his ousting, you have to remember, and I think people might not even be aware in this case, there were so many stakeholders who filed amicus briefs and other filings here, like employees of OpenAI who went to the SEC, were whistleblowers, were concerned about AGI, about the ethics of AI and the way the company's handling this. And that's why I'm saying this case is, you know, I'm so upset that we didn't get to hear those and we didn't get to hear those voices, because this was an opportunity here to do that, you know. And that's why, by the way, he was ousted and then he came back. I wasn't surprised that he came back. I mean, it's a big deal to oust a founder, you know.
5: Yeah.
6: And it was pretty, you know, there was a lot of chaos. But that's, again, because of their governance model, which, like I said, I criticized before. So yeah. I honestly, if I had to do it, I would just do it as a for profit to begin with.
5: So I just don't
6: like the structure. I just didn't like the legal structure that, you know.
5: Sam Altman took a lot of flack from Elon Musk and some of the other things in this trial. Does he survive to the IPO?
6: Sam Altman? Oh, absolutely.
5: Yeah.
6: He's flying through, especially after this litigation. He was basically saved now. Like, he can just fly through the IPO.
5: Yeah.
6: I don't see how not. I mean, he really, it's a huge win for him. Huge win.
5: And Anthropic is their now biggest competitor. These are the two titans that are standing, right? OpenAI and Anthropic?
6: Absolutely. I'm sure you saw the news today of one of the senior people from OpenAI moving to Anthropic. And Anthropic is giving OpenAI quite a run for its money.
5: Yeah, it really was a battle royale, and it ended with a whimper. We'll see how this all plays out. Anat Anon Beck, who is a professor of law at Case Western Reserve University, specializes in corporate law, governance, and the regulatory framework of Silicon Valley unicorns. A perfect guest to talk about this case. Unfortunately, I guess Elon Musk is not going to be on Sam Altman's Christmas card list anytime soon, huh?
6: I don't think so. But you know what? Anthropic also has the same model. So let's see if we're going to see some movement from there as well. Let's see what happens there.
5: Like I said,
6: it's not just OpenAI. Other companies have that structure.
5: Let me ask you this question. With the things going on in the economy, do these IPOs continue on this year and become the biggest the world has ever seen?
6: Absolutely. But I also want to tell you and warn you that a lot of people already played in those markets. That's why you see those valuations, right? So by the time retail investors get in, I'm curious to see what's going to happen. I hope people don't lose their money. And I'm not saying they will. Maybe these companies will surprise us, like I said about Amazon, and, you know, they'll do great and they'll be a great buy. But so many players already played and made so much money before the IPO. And that's not the way our financial markets are designed. Our financial markets are designed for a much earlier IPO. And that's why I was one of these people that said, you know, change back our securities laws. Don't let this happen. Let them disclose more information earlier on so we know what's going on. But once they do an IPO, we'll have much more information on the financial and what's going on.
5: Yeah.
6: You know, and so that would be very interesting.
5: She's a professor of law at Case Western Reserve University, Anat Anand Beck. Thank you very much for your time. Great stuff on a busy night.
6: Thank you.
5: You got it. Good stuff. America at Night, back in a moment.
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5: All right, stay right there. We got lots to get to. We've got the Thomas Massie story, in which Thomas Massie, the Republican who has been a thorn in President Trump's side for a while, has lost his primary bid. You've got also Donald Trump endorsing Ken Paxton. Story out tonight that Senate Republicans are not happy. Well, who cares? Grin and bear it. It doesn't matter what you think about Donald Trump. You gotta eat what he gives you. Apparently, John Thune and Roger Wicker from Mississippi and Lisa Murkowski and quite a number of Republicans not happy that he endorsed Ken Paxton over the current Republican senator from Texas. So we can get into some of that. Donald Trump putting his walking around like the 800-pound gorilla. He is the party. He is running the world. He is the most powerful man. Grin and bear it, Republicans, you don't like it now. Just wait. The man is in complete control of everything. Sit back and watch. I think the phrase should be, you ain't seen nothing yet. All right, you got that going on. And then we got Stephen Colbert, who is saying goodbye at the end of the week. There was a Washington Post story today about late-night TV and the landscaping and how it's changing. The media landscape, the entertainment landscaping is changing. We're going to come back and talk to the author of that article. And then next hour, the Great Smoky Mountains, that's our national park, because our national park is, every 2 weeks or so, we sit back and research and find out about our national parks. One of the great things about the United States is our national parks. And in honor of the 250th anniversary, we're going to look at the Great Smoky Mountains National Park. What is it? Where is it? What can we do? Tell us all about it. Deep dive into that as well. We are just getting started. America at Night. Busy, busy night. Open phones in hour number three. We can talk about all the politics stuff, but stay right there. What happens to late night television? How does it change? And has it changed forever? All that straight ahead. America at Night. Back in a moment.
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5: All right, let's talk late night TV because it's monumental that Stephen Colbert is hanging it up and CBS getting out of the late night talk show game. To talk about it, a Washington Post reporter who wrote all about it today, Ilahe Izadi. Ilahe, welcome to America at Night.
25: Thanks for having me. Happy to be here.
5: I noticed that your article in the Washington Post got a lot of reaction. Were you expecting that much reaction to this story?
25: Frankly, I'm not totally unsurprised by it because people, despite, you know, all the talk of the ratings and viewership for late night television, linear television, it still has an outsized cultural resonance and cachet. People love to talk about it. People love to share clips of things they've seen. And it still does feature pretty large in, I think, our American cultural landscape. So in that respect, I wasn't completely unsurprised. And also, you know, when I think about what's happening this week, it's not just, as you said, Colbert going off the air, but it's the entire The Late Show being canceled completely, which was the show that CBS started to try and, you know, spark a rivalry with NBC's The Tonight Show, which for many years was hosted by Johnny Carson.
5: Yeah, that's what is so fascinating to look into this. Okay, I get if you didn't like Colbert and you wanted to go in a different direction, or he might have been too political, or he wasn't too middle America, or okay, fine, get another host. But to dismantle the franchise completely, to give up after 33 years and hand over that whole segment to NBC and ABC, that's the part of this decision I don't understand by CBS.
25: Well, actually, that's pretty fascinating you're bringing up that point, because in some respects, you could say perhaps this is writing on the wall, because of all of the late night shows, Stephen Colbert's actually was the highest rated in the 11:35 p.m. hour, and then, you know, obviously beating the later show as well. So in some respect, Colbert, if you just look purely from ratings, was the most successful. However, I think what's happening is, I mean, if you were to just take what Paramount, the parent company of CBS, and what CBS has said about Colbert's cancellation, the late show's cancellation, they said this is purely a financial decision. Now, if you look at the economics of what it takes to make these programs, Colbert's show employed about 200 people, reportedly losing $40 million a year. And a lot of those losses really accelerated or took hold after the pandemic. So a question sort of on my mind is what's going to happen with these other shows that have cut back on their costs in recent years because of that financial consideration. But, you know, it will be interesting to see what CBS does with that time slot going forward. They have a contract for at least the next year to fill that spot with Byron Allen's Comics Unleashed, which is a panel-style show with four stand-up comics. But Byron Allen, he's a media mogul. He's paying CBS for that time. He's essentially leasing the airtime. So CBS does not only not have to spend any money, they're just going to take in money with that arrangement.
5: Yeah, no, that's interesting. But you work in newspapers. I work in radio. We've both had to produce the same or more with less because of budget cuts. Instead of, again, I understand 200 people to put on an hour show. I understand it's different, but they could have gone through some type of budget cuts. They could have, right? He's making $15 million. They could have paid him 10. There are all sorts of things they could have done to sort of keep fighting the fight, but instead they just decided to shut it down. I don't know. I just find that I'm gobsmacked by that.
25: Right. I mean, well, what's interesting too about what you're raising is if you look at the reporting, Colbert and his staff apparently have said, you know, they were never approached about making budget cuts, which is what raises people's suspicions in part around why this show is canceled. There's a suspected air of government pressure, political interference. If we recall when CBS made this decision, it was right as their parent company was trying to, you know, get through this multi-billion-dollar merger and needed federal government approval sign-off. And CBS had just settled a lawsuit with President Donald Trump for $16 million. It was kind of in the middle of all of this. So that combined with what you're raising is what kind of concerns, especially people who are concerned about free speech and being able to say what you want on television about various politicians. Again, CBS has remained consistent, said this is financial, but all of it does confuse people and leaves that open question for folks.
5: Yeah. And then a lot of people haven't brought this up, but that Taylor Tomlinson, who took over the nighttime show after Colbert, she did it for a year or two. She apparently walked away from it. From all accounts, it was her decision. Then they just shut that down. So I don't know. It just seems very, very confusing when it's all said and done. And I don't necessarily agree or disagree that it was political, or, okay, let's say it was political. But just to give up on the whole slot, the whole evening after 10 o'clock is just, it's fascinating to see CBS give up like that.
25: Yeah, the after midnight spot was actually filled by Comics Unleashed. Byron Allen is paying for that slot. And that's what CBS, the arrangement that they struck after they decided, yeah, that was the old James Corden spot. Then they filled it with At Midnight. And then they said, okay, let's lease this airtime to Byron Allen and air Comics Unleashed. And now he's sliding to the 11:35 p.m. slot. What I will be watching going forward is if whether they're going to continue and just renew that arrangement year after year and say, hey, you know, this is working pretty well for us, or are they going to do what the head of programming said, which is, you know, we're going to try and develop a few things and then and see what we can do. But I'm going to be watching that hour on CBS to see what are they going to do with this format. Are they completely getting out of the game? And then the next question is, what will the others do? Will they follow suit?
5: Yeah, great question. Elahe Izada wrote an article for the Washington Post today talking about the end of Stephen Colbert and how the late night landscape is changing. To his credit, Stephen Colbert has taken the absolute high road. Now, I know he's given a whole bunch of zingers on the air, but in terms of his quotes, he's very much taken the high road, has he not?
25: Yeah, and I've scoured. You know, I put in a request to talk to him well in advance. I've also scoured and then listened to every interview and everything he's done. He's remained steadfast, and he's sort of, you know, committed himself, and he said this overtly, that he wants to remain gracious. He wants to leave on good terms with the network. And, you know, you could, in some views, to the credit of the network, he has, you know, like you said, told zingers, kind of bashed them through jokes on air. But he has said, you know, that's me joking. But seriously, I want to leave on good terms. And kind of the most that he's said, I feel like, getting towards being critical is, you know, when he's been pressed about, you know, are these finances correct, or do you buy this argument or this reasoning, he just says, you know, it's not my business. Like, that's not, you know, that's what they said. And, you know, it's not for me to sort of wade into that. So he has. And I think the other thing, too, is people are really watching closely to see who his final guest is going to be on Thursday when he airs his finale. Some people have floated, is it going to be the Pope? He's a very dedicated Catholic and a very devout Catholic. So they're wondering, will it be the Pope, in fact, coming on his program?
5: I suspect his ratings are through the roof this week, are they not?
25: You know, I haven't checked the recent numbers, but I would not be surprised. And that has kind of happened whenever a show is wrapping up, or, you know, if you look at another late night host who has gotten into political controversy, Jimmy Kimmel on ABC, when he was off the air and then came back after about a week after he made those comments about conservative activist Charlie Kirk after his killing. When Kimmel came back on the air, his ratings were perhaps the highest he has experienced in quite a long time. So part of it is people wanting to see, what is Stephen Colbert going to say? Who is he bringing on? But he's also brought on some really big name guests too. And I also wanted to raise, you know, like we've been talking about, this is a franchise that started under David Letterman. A lot of people, myself included, remember watching Letterman night after night, you know, growing up, or when you, and just like falling in love with the sort of offbeat comedy. And so there's this bit of nostalgia in that, like, this genuine comedy institution is now coming to an end.
5: You know, the other thing, too, about this is you have to weigh in on the politics of it. Johnny Carson, you didn't know if he was liberal, conservative, right? He was very middle of the road. Letterman, when he started off, was very middle of the road. Leno was very, right, almost vanilla-esque when it came to politics. Only recently has the late night hosts gotten into the politics game. And say what you want, I can see half of the country saying, you know, look, I don't want a dose of politics when I'm going to bed. I want to laugh. I want a little Don Rickles. I want a little entertainment, but I don't want to be bashed over the head with this stuff.
25: Well, and if we look at what's happened to the state of late night, a lot of that, I think, took place when Jon Stewart began hosting The Daily Show around 2000. And that's really when we started to see folks turning to late night hosts almost as, you know, journalists plus, or we're looking to them to comment on the affairs of the day. It's very urgent. And this sort of political satire became very popular during that era. And when Donald Trump was elected the first time around, these late night hosts, and Colbert was among them, you know, who's kind of new on the job, once he started going political, that's when his ratings went up. So you could argue that there was a market and an audience for this type of humor, for this type of satire. Now, whether that market has waned, whether that interest has waned, I mean, there's a lot of other forces at play when it comes to people's appetite for comedy. But it is true that you have several hosts who are kind of mining from the same perspective, more or less. I mean, Jimmy Fallon doesn't get as political or as topical as some of the other hosts, but you can make that argument that, like, a lot of these hosts are kind of talking from one perspective, but it is important to note that they kind of started doing that in response to the audience. And in fact, if you remember, on 2014, 2015, 2016, 2017, there were a bunch of new shows, even on the streaming platforms, that were kind of following suit and doing the same sort of thing. So there was like a lot of appetite, at least at that time, for political comedy.
5: Elahe Izada, a couple more minutes with us. She's from the Washington Post article today about the end of late night. Let me ask you this question, because I just happened to be Sunday morning. I missed Saturday Night Live. And Sunday morning, I was in bed, and I'm watching my phone, and I don't know if it was on Facebook or Twitter or one of the social media feeds. And a clip of Saturday Night Live from the night before came up with Will Ferrell. And I said, oh, I forgot to watch. And so I watched the opening monologue. And then I flipped a couple more, and then I saw a skit, and then I saw the Weekend Update and so on. I watched basically the whole Saturday Night Live on my phone through social media without any commercials attached to the clips. Now, that's NBC's fault, I would think, in some way, shape, or form. They created all this content, put it out there in some way, shape, or form, and it got to me, and they didn't make a nickel off me, because but yet they got a million views or 10 million views or something. The model's broken, is it not?
25: I mean, you can make the same argument when newspapers started giving away their content for free on the internet. It's like at some point the kind of the cat's out of the bag, or whatever the expression is. I think a lot of, you're making such a good point, because a lot of people consume these late night shows exactly the way you described it. Now, you could say, on the other hand, if these shows didn't put their content online, then they're not actually going to find their audiences, and that they're kind of leaving views on the table, right? We're kind of beyond that point of appointment TV. I think a lot of us have become accustomed to on-demand videos, whether it's streaming, whether it's, oh, I'm going to pull this clip up later the next day. There is some monetization around if, you know, these clips are on YouTube, and like how much they can monetize their channels and how much, you know, they sell to their advertisers. Look, we have this huge audience online. But like another example that's even more stark is if you look at John Oliver's show on HBO, they were putting their entire show on YouTube. HBO is a premium channel that you have to pay a lot of money in order to get. And so it was this thing of like, we're going to bring people in. The model was, we're going to bring people in this freeway, and then that will give them another reason to subscribe to this channel, and then they'll be able to get all this other content. But yeah, I think everyone is kind of struggling with, how do we monetize? How do we make money off of these shows if people are not tuning in? And I mean, linear TV, they're making money in part from advertisement, but in part from carriage fees and all of that. So it has to do with how big your audience is. And, you know, everyone across media, not just these shows, is struggling with this.
5: Well, how many cars would you sell if you gave away cars at the Quick Trip down the street, right? I mean, it's sort of the same model. The other thing too is, Facebook and Twitter and all these other tech companies probably made more money off of Saturday Night Live putting it on their streaming platform than NBC did, right? I mean, you're creating content for these billionaires to then monetize it. So it's a very, very odd story. Last question for you, and thank you for joining us. Colbert, on his way out the door, has amassed, right, this sort of broship, this friendship between all the late night hosts. They had, you mentioned Kimmel, you had Oliver, you had O'Fallon, you had all the others. All white men, all middle-aged white men, all sitting on the couch together. Was I the only one who noticed that there was no diversity in this crowd?
25: No, you weren't. Okay. And the joke is that there's two white guys on late night, both named Jimmy. So that's about the diversity they have.
5: So the more things change, the more they stay the same.
25: Yeah. In some respects. I mean, there have been efforts before in the past. But, you know, we're going to see what's going to happen with the future of late night. And maybe that will be part of it.
5: Yeah, I just think they should keep Hacks on for another season so we can find and enjoy more late night drama. Elahe Izada with the Washington Post. Hey, thank you. Great article today. Thank you very much for your work, and we hope to chat with you down the line.
25: Yeah, great. Thanks for having me. Appreciate it.
5: You got it. America at Night, back in a moment.
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5: All right, lots of news happening tonight. You got Thomas Massie, the Republican from Kentucky. He lost in his primary. It wasn't even close, really, with 95% of the votes in. He lost 55-45. Wasn't even close. A frequent critic of Donald Trump is ousted in the primary. Also, Ken Paxton, who's in, I guess early voting has already started in Texas against John Cornyn. John Cornyn is the sitting Republican senator from Texas. Ken Paxton has a somewhat, shall we say, colorful past. Is that the right way to say it? He's got divorced. He's had some other issues in his private life. A big Trump supporter. Trump came out today and endorsed him. It was a story that a lot of Republicans were dumbfounded, shell-shocked, speechless Senate Republicans who Lindsey Graham said, well, now we're going to have to spend a lot more money to try and get Ken Paxton across the finish line. That James Tallarico, a young upstart Christian Democrat, trying to upend that seat. So you got that going on. And then this came out today, kind of interesting. Yesterday, we talked about this fund that was set up for people who were unjustly, I don't know, it's hard to sort of explain, but unjustly prosecuted, I guess. But part of that deal, Donald Trump, his family, and his businesses are no longer going to be audited in any way, shape, or form. All of those audits have been dropped. So the IRS is not allowed to audit anyone from his family or his businesses. Normally, all presidents' tax returns are audited, but not Donald Trump's. Part of this agreement, the IRS has to drop all of the audits of President Trump, his family, and all of his ongoing businesses. Mm-hmm. Talk about that in hour number three, if you want to. Stay right there. We're going to come back and talk about the Great Smoky Mountains. It's the 250th anniversary of this great country. And we are highlighting it by doing our series with talking about national parks. And tonight, we're going to talk about the Great Smoky Mountains. That's it for hour number one. Our executive director is Alex Hinton. Our engineer tonight is Richard Good. I'm McGraw Milhaven.
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0: From ABC News, I'm Dave Packer. Six states holding midterm primaries on Tuesday in Kentucky. Incumbent Congressman Tom Massie was unseated by Trump-backed contender Ed Gallarain. ABC's Jay O'Brien covers Capitol Hill.
1: This is significant because it's the latest in a string of successful primary challenges we've seen President Trump mount against Republicans he perceives as disloyal. Those state lawmakers in Indiana, he ousted sitting Republican Senator Bill Cassidy with a Republican primary challenger, a Trump-backed challenger not long ago. And now, of course, Thomas Massie.
0: And now that Cassidy's days on the Hill are numbered, he did an about

0: People killed by two teen shooters at a San Diego mosque on Monday. Authorities and community members said he was a beloved security guard who acted quickly to prevent more deaths. Amin Abdullah was said to have greeted everyone that arrived at the Islamic Center of San Diego with a smile. Khalid Alexander was a friend of Amin Abdullah.
1: Even though it's a loss for us as a community, I don't think that he would see it as a loss. Again, he died doing what he loved the most and protecting children.
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0: The New York City Medical Examiner is investigating the death of a 56-year-old mother and grandmother who fell through an uncovered manhole. Danike Gosanje stepped from her car into an open steam-heated manhole. ABC's Aaron Katursky.
4: The utility responsible for the manhole says the cover was dislodged after a multi-axle truck turning onto 52nd Street from 5th Avenue drove over it. 12 minutes later, the suburban grandmother parked in that spot.
0: Severe storms across multiple states with millions of Americans on alert for dangerous thunderstorms and damaging winds. ABC News Chief Meteorologist Ginger Z.
5: The East Coast is sweltering. 98 in Philadelphia, an all-time May record. 96 in Boston. 93 in New York City. And in the West, multiple new fires breaking out tonight. The Bain Fire east of Los Angeles forcing families to flee. Multiple people reportedly injured. And some 750 firefighters battling the Sandy Fire outside Los Angeles that exploded Monday. Winds and heat fueling the flames again.
0: The final batch of Schlitz beer will be brewed in Wisconsin this Saturday. The brand is being retired after 177 years, marketed for years as the beer that made Milwaukee famous. At one time, Schlitz was America's largest brewer. Pabst brought the brand in 1999, but it struggled against competition. Farewell events will take place over the next month. Dave Packer, ABC News.
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2: 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Gary McNamara and Eric Harley talk about everything from politics to social issues and news of the day. 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
3: All across America, we are Red Eye Radio. He is Eric Harley and I'm Gary McNamara.
4: Hi.
3: The beginning of the show interrupted my reading.
4: Oh, yeah, did it? What happened?
3: Well, I was reading this story from Fox News. Oscar-nominated filmmaker disappointed his AI girlfriend dumped him. Now, of course, you look at that, and the first thing you think of is clickbait, right? I've got to...
4: Yeah. Oh, yeah.
3: And did it work for me?
4: Uh-huh.
3: It's like, yeah. I got to read
4: it. I got to click it.
3: I got to read this one. And dating in the digital era can't be easy, as one Oscar-nominated filmmaker learned the hard way. Paul Schrader, a screenwriter for classics like Taxi Driver and Raging Bull, revealed in a Facebook post that he had dabbled in developing an AI girlfriend. Now, as far as I'm concerned, if you're if that's where you are in life right now, you've got way too much time on your hands. Out of desire to understand male-female interaction in our matrix, this is a quote from him.
4: All right.
3: I procured an online AI girlfriend. What a disappointment.
4: You know what?
3: So, this clickbait was worth it just for that line.
4: Yeah.
3: So,
4: well, he should have followed up with, but not quite the disappointment of a real girlfriend.
3: The 79-year-old Schrader wrote early on Tuesday morning, I tried to probe her programming, the boundaries explicitness. I know I did the same thing.
4: Hold on a second.
3: Hey,
4: we're pretty sure the FCC commissioner doesn't listen to our show, right?
3: Yes, I don't believe there's anything that can get us fined.
4: No, all right.
3: I tried to probe her programming, the boundaries of explicitness, the degree she has knowledge of her creation, and so forth.
4: Well,
3: she fell into evasive patterns. Oh, you mean like a real woman?
4: No. You know why?
3: I'm kidding.
4: Well, I tried to start at that part again, just those part, what he tried to do.
3: Yes.
4: So, read that again.
3: All right, here we go again.
4: Because I'll tell you why she fell into evasive patterns.
3: I tried to probe her programming, boundaries of explicitness.
4: Say it again real slow.
3: The degree she has knowledge of her creation and so forth, she fell into evasive patterns, redirecting me to her programming. When I persisted, she terminated our conversation. She broke up with me.
4: Because you're creepy. Because you're weird, dude. Explicitness? Explicitness?
3: Yes. AI rejected him.
4: Yeah. You start with, how was your day? Not with, hey, would you take your clothes off? What in the world?
3: You know, he was married to Mary Beth Hurt.
4: Okay.
3: Who was the mother? I can't believe I know this.
4: Yeah, because I don't know who Mary Beth Hurt is.
3: William Hurt's sister, I believe.
4: Oh, okay. Yeah. All right.
3: She was in, do you remember the movie Daryl?
4: Yeah.
3: She was the mother in the movie Daryl.
4: And wasn't Daryl about a computer kid?
3: Yes. That's the whole point. When I read I'm like, was he influenced by Daryl? You know,
4: does he just have some kind of, I don't know, electronic fetish? Is there such a thing? I mean, watching porn on your phone. I mean, like electronic fetish.
3: I've got a Daryl fetish.
4: What is this?
3: For people that don't know, Daryl was a robot with a actually electronic mind that made him, you could not distinguish him from being human unless you did whatever, a CAT scan of his brain.
4: And it was kind of a modern version of Pinocchio, except he didn't lie. And when he did, his brain would short circuit.
3: Well, he was and he escaped from the lab. Let me see. Was it, Mary Beth Hurt and, what's his name? Lenny, not Squiggy, Lenny.
4: Oh, yeah. David.
3: He was the husband in that movie. Right. I have no idea why I remember that movie.
4: Yeah.
3: I have no idea. I can't remember ever going to watch that movie, or I just know the movie.
4: I remember one part of the movie where Daryl went up to his parents, if you want to call them that, and said, "Follow me if you want to live."
3: No, the thing I remember is the baseball game.
4: Yeah.
3: Where because he was, he looked like a skinny little kid,
4: mm-hmm.
3: but because he was a robot, every ball he could hit a home run every time if he wanted to.
4: Right.
3: And so they won the game. All I remember is at the time that movie was out, I knew a guy by the name of Daryl, and all he talked about was the movie Daryl. There you go. That just to let you know, if you think to yourself at times, I'm a little bit weird. No. Hold my Schlitz.
4: Yeah.
3: I'm sorry, they went out of business.
4: Yeah, did they? Oh,
3: after 199 years.
4: Yeah.
3: Or 177 years or something.
4: Yeah.
3: Like
4: that. Yeah.
3: So there. But
4: you know, a buddy of mine told me he was so broke one time he drank generic beer. I think he was lying to me. I've never seen generic. He said it just said beer on the can. It was generic beer. I don't think there's ever been such a thing.
3: I only saw that in movies where they've been drinking like beer.
4: Right. Yeah, right. Where they don't want to do or couldn't find product placement money.
3: I was going to say, they couldn't find product placement money, so they did that.
4: Yeah, yeah. So, all right. Well, that's weird. That's just weird. That's like pretending, playing one of those electronic games and pretending, it's your friend. It's just strange. But you know what? On the way in, I started to think, though, in more of a serious setting, because I was thinking about Luigi Mangione and that really big smile he has on his face when they were at the state Supreme Court in the evidentiary hearing. And he's just smiling away for the camera. Guy thinks he's a hero. He killed Brian Thompson. I think it's important to say Brian Thompson's name whenever possible, because Brian Thompson was a person, a father of two, a husband, a guy, by the way, that worked his way up the ladder in his company. And everybody who knew him called him a good guy. But to Luigi Mangione, and keep in mind, this is the video game era, I guess, and he would fit that mold. He's in that age group. They think it's like Grand Theft Auto. You get points for killing a healthcare CEO. They think in terms of, because they don't value life, think of what all he went through, according to the allegations. A 3D printed gun and silencer. All of these things he had to do, because that's what I was going through when I was looking at the evidentiary hearing. Mm-hmm. Everything that was in his backpack, his manifesto, all of this stuff that was in there, according to authorities. And I'm thinking to myself, where does your mind go? I think we can, as a society, at least in modern years, we can compartmentalize, even though we don't fully understand it because we can't put our mind there, but we know serial killers. I watched something with the Son of Sam recently. I think it was 48 Hours did a jailhouse interview. Guy's still alive. All of the serial killers that we've known, BTK, all of them. It's like, okay, their mind is just wired different. But this new liberal activist, violent, extreme, murderous mindset, they think they get points. They think they're the hero, but they think, and I thought to myself, Luigi Mangione probably thinks he's in a video game. He thinks, I get points for this.
3: Well,
4: I'm a hero.
3: Well, I don't want to think that, because then you can use the not guilty by reason of insanity.
4: Well, no, what I mean by it, I don't think he's insane. I don't think he's like wired like a somebody who is a, you know, serial killer. No, he's absolutely evil. But in his mind, he's okay because he's completely disvalued life. There is zero value that he puts into life. He thinks he's a hero. So you can compare that to the video game mentality.
3: Well, when I look at the, you know, this guy, you know, the AI dating didn't work out for him. What I find number one weird and number two problematic is the fact that, you know, I deal with AI every day, you know, searching up things, and you know, it's not as accurate as you want,
4: right?
3: But what is it in a human being that believes that they can get a relationship with basically a computer that in any way satisfies what you get out of a human relationship? That is the thing that boggles my mind, because it, not even the individual, but the designers of all of this, you know, technology that believe that it can be companionship for you. A computer will never be my companion.
4: Well, think about what he does for a living. Think about, and we talked about Hollywood before. You know, they put this together, and it's one thing to say, look, these characters do this, and this character does this, and they spend their life making up things, creating things that aren't real. Occasionally, they do a story that's based on true events, but quite often, even then, they have to put in stuff that isn't real. So they live in this fantasy world to begin with. They buy into the reality of, well, this character, blah, blah, blah, blah, blah, blah, blah, blah, blah. And they, you know, so you have to convince yourself that character has a real life, whether you're an actor or somebody who's part of putting that movie together in big ways. And there, look, even if you're not in Hollywood, there are weird people out there that are doing chats right now with AI. They're doing, you know, they're creating friends, basically having chat sessions with AI. Because AI's integrated now into my dashboard, right? So it starts asking you questions when you ask a question. And sometimes it's simple directions to a restaurant. Would you like me to see if they take reservations? Hold on, dude. I don't need you to be my butler. But the AI basically has stepped it up to another level. So when people have gotten away from human interaction, in fact, insist on very little human interaction, they want to create something that, number one, they can control fully. And they want to create something that they don't have to be responsible for. That they don't have to be, and it's, to me, it's bizarre, but it goes back to valuing life.
3: Well, look at me. I mean, there isn't anyone, you know, to your definition there about, or your explanation there about people who avoid human contact.
4: Mm-hmm.
3: I mean, come on, you're looking at me. Is there anybody who actually attempts to avoid human contact more than me?
4: You have more human contact than I do, and I have a family.
3: All right, I can't pull this off then, can I?
4: No.
3: Yeah, I've lost the ability to become, to be pitiful anymore.
4: You're flying out this weekend to hang out with friends on an annual, this is an annual thing, yes. With Jerry,
3: Mary, and Gary.
4: Yeah. And so you're and I don't know why you haven't found a Larry in there yet. You need to round this thing out. My OCD needs you to have even numbers, but this is you know, you've got a life. I love my family. You know, but I mean, you're getting out, you're doing, I won't be at a bar in Florida this weekend. I can tell you that.
3: Well, the point I was trying to make is, I live such a pitiful life, completely devoid of any human contact. Yet when I get in my car and that female voice starts talking to me.
4: Yeah.
3: It has no, it's a all business and driving the car. I just want to make that clear.
4: Sure.
3: But there is no sort of any type of personal interest.
4: Right. But think about the way you set up your life, too. You choose a cat as a pet. And a lot of people look at that and go, oh, okay, he's a cat guy. Well, yeah, but beyond that, you wanted a companion that, when you want to get up and go, can take care of its damn self. It's got its own responsibilities,
3: well, as you
4: and
3: know,
4: you expect it to live up to its responsibilities.
3: Let's be honest. I went through over 60 years of life without any pets. I did not choose a cat.
4: Right. No, well,
3: the cat chose me.
4: The first one, yeah.
3: The first cat chose me. Chose the second cat.
4: Yeah, right. It was living outside the radio studio.
3: Right outside the studio here. That's I rescued that cat. Yeah,
4: it is kind of weird that you would take home a feral cat, but that's okay. Look, we weren't worried about it because we didn't touch the cat. You know, if you came down with something, it was like,
3: first place I brought Mango was the vet.
4: Yeah.
3: And I was trying to, I did the lost and found stuff and everything back then.
4: Didn't he have a chip? Did he have a chip? Electronic chip or not?
3: No, he did not have a chip. Okay.
4: But they believe his
3: ear was clipped, so it meant he was feral at one point.
4: Okay.
3: But it meant that somebody took him in. I think I think somebody took him and he was a little bit wild. He was a little bit wild at first, but he was a great cat. He was a great cat.
4: Yeah.
3: Very, very, very smart.
4: Right. Right. And quite frankly, encouraged you to go on vacation because he wanted some time to himself.
3: Exactly. Right. We are Red Eye Radio.
4: Brought to you by Hotshot Secret.
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0: Red Eye Radio. He is Eric Cronin. I'm Gary McNamara. Well, it just proves you and I don't buy beer.
1: No, we got some confirmation. Thanks to one of our great listeners.
0: And one of mine, too.
1: Yeah. Oh, another one. And so thanks to you guys who confirmed that it is indeed true.
0: Yeah. There is generic beer that just says beer.
1: Yeah. Yeah. Keith said it was historically generic beer was produced in Vancouver, Washington, and was simply labeled beer. It was brewed by the General Brewing Company. That's such a generic beer company, right? Or the Acme Brewing Company, yeah, which also produced Lucky Lager. It was a friend of mine, actually, named Lucky Lager, at their Vancouver brewery there in Washington until it closed in 1985. All right, so there you go. Thanks, Keith. Appreciate that.
0: Decisions to be made between lager and ale.
1: Yeah, right. Well, my buddy apparently went for the cheapest he could find, and it was just said beer on the can. Oh,
0: that
1: sounds like something Al from Married with Children would drink, right?
0: That's from Canadian artist Kim Mitchell. Lager and Ale is the song.
1: Yeah.
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6: ABC News, I'm Dave Packer. Six states holding midterm primaries Tuesday in Kentucky. Incumbent Congressman Thomas Massey was unseated by Trump-backed contender Ed Gallerine, who said after his victory,
7: "My focus is on advancing the president's and the party's agenda to put America first and Kentucky always."
6: The incumbent Massey, the latest Republican targeted by President Trump to lose their seat in Congress following Senator Bill Cassidy's defeat in Louisiana on Saturday. The Justice Department barring the IRS from auditing and investigating President Trump, his sons, and their companies. It's part of the unprecedented settlement after President Trump dropped his $10 billion lawsuit against the IRS. A grueling recovery effort of five scuba divers who drowned in the Maldives. The bodies of two more divers have now been brought back to the surface, pulled from an underwater cave hundreds of feet down. One body recovered last week. A rescue diver also died in the recovery effort.
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1: And he is here, Eric Harley, and I'm Gary McNamara. Welcome and good morning. Well, we had all these primaries and everything else last night. Thomas Massey is out for example. I tell you one thing that that I read here on X. Ari Fleischer had it. Yeah. Republicans tonight continue their habit of ridding the party of anti-Israel candidates. Thomas Massey, by the way, he said his opposition was in Tel Aviv. So we'll get to that here in just a couple of moments. In fact, just in a minute, we'll get to all of that.
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1: So as Ari Fleischer wrote yesterday on X, Republicans tonight continue their habit of ridding the party of anti-Israel candidates, Thomas Massey, while Democratic primary winners are absolutely anti-Israel. Chris Rabb, Pennsylvania 3, and the blatantly anti-Jewish in Texas 35, where the leading Democrat in the runoff, and that's Maureen Galindo, says she wants to put Jews, Zionists, in detention centers. The GOP is the only party where it's safe to be proudly Jewish and pro-Israel. And that story is Democratic House candidate from Texas is fielding criticism from some of her own party after she pledged to send American Zionists to a facility currently being used to detain undocumented immigrants. In an Instagram post last week, Maureen Galindo said she would turn the Carnes ICE Detention Center into a prison for American Zionists and former ICE officers for human trafficking. It will also be a castration processing center for pedophiles, which will probably be most of the Zionists, Galindo wrote, referring to herself in the third person. Galindo, a sex therapist, my God. And housing activist is running for a seat in the newly redrawn 31st Congressional District, facing Johnny Garcia in a primary runoff. So, you know, there you go. But, yeah, and I think that's, you know, you look at that overall and I go, okay, I get that. I get, you know, when you look at what's going on right now in the primaries, I get that the Republicans, and I'm glad the Republicans seem to still be, you know, pro-Israel. And as we've said before, to make any type of moral equivalency between Iran and Israel is just absolutely evil delusion.
2: Yeah, it
1: is. You know, they are a modern democracy in the parliamentary system.
2: Yeah, yeah. You know, that, no, there's no doubt.
1: And so to even make that, you just sorry. And you said it right after October 7th. There, you're either pro terrorist or you're pro free Western world.
2: Yeah, the way I phrased it was, on one side, radicals, on the other side, everybody else. And there is no in-between. There's no in-between.
1: Besides that, I will tell you, I look at all of it, and you know, all the high, and the thing is, you and I follow such the minutia of it in social media, and it's like, all right, Trump is winning, and Trump is winning, and Trump is winning. And you see that over and over and over again. And my question and my thought was, you know, 2 years ago, 3 years ago, that'd be extremely important.
2: Yeah, sure.
1: But when you say Trump is winning, is it Trump that's winning? Is it the ideology of the Republicans that is winning? You saw the Siena poll, right?
2: Mm-hmm.
1: The Siena poll showing that roughly 37% of Republicans want to go in a different direction than Trump. Not ideologically speaking, but style.
2: Yeah.
1: And, you know, we've talked about, you know, that, of course, Republicans and conservatives are going to, we're not considering Bill Kristol a conservative, by the way,
2: no,
1: after his
2: tweet
1: the other day. but of course they're going to vote for Trump. And they would vote for Trump again. Mm-hmm. And I would vote for Trump again. Mm-hmm. Why? Because I know what the opposition is.
2: Right.
1: But when you look at the Atlas Intel poll from last week, which was the most accurate polling that was done for the presidential race in 2024 and 2020, Rubio has the lead and a significant lead
2: mm-hmm.
1: in that polling. Now, in the others, J.D. Vance does, but in the Atlas Intel, Rubio does. Now, as we've said, you can take all these polls with a grain of salt, but it's interesting that in that one, and there is nothing but positive talk about Rubio in Republican circles.
2: Right.
1: Nothing is. Do you know of anything that's negative?
2: No.
1: Nope.
2: Nope.
1: Nope. There's absolutely.
2: Don't wear the tracksuit. But other than that,
1: well, exactly. Cosmetically,
2: the Venezuelan tracksuit.
1: Right. Right. Cosmetics. But one of the things, and you and I talked about this, was. And I won't even call them memes because it's just different pictures of him like sitting where he's sitting and it said, okay, he's taking care of this today and whatever the big issue of today is,
2: right.
1: You know, he's dressed, you know, for that mission, whatever.
2: Right.
1: You know, it's time to circle the moon, you know, okay, are all the astronauts fine? If not, Rubio's ready, you know, I mean, mm-hmm. so it's mm-hmm. whatever. And everything about him on social media, and I think part of that, and we've talked about culture. When you're mocked in the popular culture, that hurts. Even Democrats, that hurts.
2: Yeah.
1: When you are mocked in the popular culture of social media.
2: Yes.
1: And when the reverse happens, it helps.
2: Yeah. When you're, it's like they're creating a legend kind of persona around it based on things that are real in this case. And that's his job as Secretary of State, I believe. You know, that's the thing, is that it's based on his strength. He's getting things done, which they parlayed into he can do anything. He's a superhero. He's, you know, whatever the meme or whatever they're trying to portray or convey in those posts. Politically, that can work for you in a big, big way. They're with the president on Iran. They're is growing sentiment on the right that the mission is not going to be completed.
1: Well, and we'll get to that in a moment. The New York Post, we'll get to that editorial because it's putting a warning out there, you know, to the press, and they've been totally supportive of the president.
2: Right.
1: And you and I've talked about how it really has started. We knew it. We figured it would start this week. We said that when the president gets back from China, he's got decisions to be made. And it looks like, because it's been 6 weeks now.
2: Right.
1: And we'll get to that New York Post editorial that actually, you know, goes through that point by point. But when you look just at the last week of the president, number one, when you look at, this just goes back just probably a week ago, when you look at the comments he made, less than a week ago, on China.
2: Mm-hmm.
1: When he was talking to Sean Hannity.
2: Yeah.
1: Republicans go, does he know how to message? What's he talking about? 500,000 Chinese mm-hmm. Over here are fine. Right in the middle of more Chinese spy news.
2: Yeah.
1: And you're just like, what in the world? Oh, Chinese buying our land? Well, no. If they don't, well, the farmers can't make it.
2: Right.
1: And everyone, every one of my loyal, you could call them, I don't know whether they consider themselves MAGA now, depending on the definition of MAGA, but absolute Trump supporters and still Trump supporters reached out to me and go, what the hell is he talking about? I go, I don't know.
2: Right.
1: It's when he becomes not consistent in his messaging. And Trump is, I will agree with the statement, because the Republican Party in Congress has basically done nothing. So Trump is the Republican Party.
2: Right.
1: Whatever Trump says is what the Republican Party is today. And when you look at the border, he solved the problem of the border. Once you solve the problem, people move on. Next, what's the next thing?
2: Right.
1: The tariffs have not worked. There is no way you can look from any way economically and say he has accomplished the goals that he set out to accomplish and what he stated would come out of that.
2: Right.
1: I think that the promotion of Doge and then just throwing that out, gone. We have said with Trump from the very beginning of this second term, which is to me a lot different than the first term, where he had more opposition in Congress stopping him from doing what he wanted to do, probably than right now.
2: He had like, far less support from his own party in his first term.
1: Yeah, and I think he was much more effective even in communicating. But when you look at just this past week, the Chinese stuff, now the warnings coming out. People are wondering, and these are loyal supporters of Trump and the war. Going, what is he doing? He's starting to look weak here. When he held a press conference on the ballroom yesterday, stop holding the press conferences on the ballroom.
2: Yeah.
1: You know, there was another, National Review had it, that young people, you know, when you look at older people, they support what's going on in the war. Younger people are like, domestically, we can't make it. Housing's killing them. Trump comes out and says, just recently and said, no, I want housing prices to be high. Therefore, people can sell them. It's like, don't say that.
2: Yeah.
1: What are you doing?
2: Yeah, you can't.
1: His messaging is all over the place. And I do believe that Republicans look and we go, we support and think we know what the president wants and we support it. He needs to communicate it more effectively.
2: Right.
1: So when I see, as I did yesterday, well, Trump is winning. Trump is winning. The Trump influence. Well, what does that mean in the real world? What is the Trump influence when it comes to this November? How does it change? The border is no longer there. The two major issues that Trump won on was the border. That's done. All right. And with Holman in charge, nobody on the Republican side is complaining about illegal immigration at the moment.
2: Mm-hmm.
1: You still have stories every month that come out about the number of people crossing the border and what Holman is, you know, what Holman is accomplishing every day. And on the economy, they are so far underwater right now, it's ridiculous on the economy. And that's,
2: yeah.
1: And there seems to be no caring. So people say, well, the Republicans aren't doing anything. The Republican Party is the Trump Party. The Republican Party follows Trump. If Trump doesn't make it an issue, the Republicans don't make it an issue.
2: Yep.
1: And that's where we are right now.
2: Right.
1: So you sit there and say, Trump has his power. What does that mean in the real world? 2 years ago, if you said that, he can win the presidency.
2: Well, and
1: you know, which he did.
2: Right.
1: But right now, when you say as a, you know, lame duck president,
2: mm-hmm.
1: can't win again.
2: Mm-hmm.
1: What does that mean in the real world that Trump is winning? What is he winning in the real world to move the agenda forward? You may say the SAVE Act, they're going to win that one anyway.
2: Right.
1: They're going to win that one anyway. It's going to hurt Democrats. The longer you keep that in the news, that Democrats, you know, don't want, you know, voter ID, it's going to hurt them.
2: Yeah.
1: But besides that, what is it?
2: Well, and you look at when it comes to tariffs, if the court hands him a second defeat, which they likely will, then you've been defeated twice on the merits of the cases. And it's not, you can't say this is some kind of political hit job against the president by SCOTUS. That's just not going to be the case. But the markets would actually like it if the tariffs went away. So, and if the war goes away, then prices come down. But yet, you haven't completed your mission if the war goes away and they still have uranium in Iran.
1: Yeah. We are Red Eye Radio.
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0: We are Red Eye Radio. He's Eric Cronin. I'm Gary McNamara. You know, we've always said we don't get too excited even when the side that we support on the issues, which is the Republicans, when they get elected, because we're like, that's draft day.
1: Right.
0: The performance is still to be here. So we don't get overly excited on primaries either.
2: Given the history of the GOP, and if you've listened to this show for any amount of time, you know how disappointed we have been at times.
0: Yes.
2: As in most times, with the GOP, of not getting it done when so many things are obvious. And the opposition, we've been saying it for years. All you have to do is point. All you have to do is point. And right now, pricing is hurting, and energy's part of that. So the Iran thing is a big deal. It has an impact there. Something has to be done.
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15: ABC News. I'm Dave Packer. An extraordinary order from the Justice Department barring the IRS from investigating President Trump, his sons, and their companies. ABC's Jonathan Carl.
16: The deal was orchestrated by the head of the DOJ, Acting Attorney General Todd Blanche, who is Trump's former personal attorney. The president's settlement also creates a nearly $1.8 billion fund, taxpayer money, to pay for Trump allies or anyone else who claims they were mistreated by the Biden Justice Department.
1: Primaries in six states Tuesday testing President Trump's grip on the GOP, and it looks like that grip is pretty tight. Kentucky Representative Thomas Massie lost his Republican House primary to President Trump's pick, Ed Gallarain. Gallarain after his victory Tuesday night.
17: My focus is on advancing the president's and the party's agenda to put America first and Kentucky always.
1: Massie was President Trump's number one political target this year. Trump furious at Massie for his push to release the Epstein files and his opposition to the war with Iran. But the Senate Tuesday narrowly advanced an Iran war powers resolution. This was the first time the Senate has approved moving forward with the resolution after seven failed votes. Republican Senator Bill Cassidy switched his vote after getting primaried over the weekend by a Trump-endorsed challenger. New details emerging about Monday's deadly shooting at a San Diego Islamic Center. Authorities say the security guard delayed the shooters on their way in, engaging them in a gun battle so 140 children inside the mosque could go into hiding as police came.
18: They believe the shooters chose to leave when they heard sirens coming on their way outside, shooting and killing two more victims. The FBI says it has recovered writings. It describes those writings as a manifesto. It says that the manifesto, as they describe it, is full of hate against all religions and against multiple races. Alex Stone, ABC News.

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0: The CDC confirms an American missionary doctor, Peter Stafford, has tested positive for Ebola in Central Africa. Dr. Stafford has been evacuated to Germany for treatment. His colleague, Dr. Scott Myrie.
3: It's not like COVID. It's not spread through the air. And I think this is a common misconception. Americans panic when they hear Ebola. It's only transmitted through touch, bodily, you know, but any kind of bodily fluid.
0: Officials say there could be over 500 cases connected to the outbreak. The National Transportation Safety Board released new information on the fiery November crash of a UPS cargo plane in Louisville that killed three pilots and 12 people on the ground. The NTSB finding some warnings about the plane's condition may have been missed. ABC Sam Sweeney reports.
4: As the UPS plane rolls down the runway headed for Hawaii, that left engine rips off of that wing. The pylon, a piece that broke in there, over the years it had worn down. And UPS had been warned by Boeing that this might happen. But back in 2008, Boeing said that they didn't believe that it posed a threat to the safety of the aircraft.
0: The European Union announced it struck a provisional agreement on legislation to remove import duties on U.S. goods. The move is a key part of the trade deal reached with the United States last summer, aimed at avoiding higher U.S. tariffs on EU products. I'm Dave Packer, ABC News.
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9: Now, it's Red Eye Radio. Gary McNamara and Eric Hurley talk about everything from politics to social issues and news of the day. Whether you're up late or you're just starting your day, welcome to the show. 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

0: is Red Eye Radio.
1: All across America, we are Red Eye Radio. He is Eric Carley, and I'm Gary McNamara. Good morning. All right, so what was the thing that I went, all right, with all the voting that went on yesterday?
2: Huh.
1: It actually wasn't a particular primary race at all.
2: No?
1: Nope. It was this.
2: Mm.
1: The citizens, oh, wait a minute, it's Oregon. The people that live in Oregon.
2: The subjects.
1: The subjects. Well, no, I don't want to say that it's Oregon, so can we say just citizens vote?
2: Yeah.
1: The people of Oregon are on track to overwhelmingly reject hikes to the state's gas tax, payroll tax, vehicle registration, and title fees that would have gone towards funding the maintenance and operations of public roads and bridges. Initial election results came in from the Oregon Secretary of State's office. We'll get to what the vote was in just a moment. Had it succeeded, the measure would have doubled most vehicle registration fees, raised the gas tax from 40 to 46 cents, raised title fees from $77 to $216, and doubled the payroll tax used for public transit from 0.1% of a paycheck to 0.2% until 2028. All right? So there you go.
2: All right.
1: For cities and counties, the rejection means they will not be receiving more funding deeply needed to fix many sidewalks and potholes, particularly in rural areas. Half the money raised by the gas tax, car registration fees, and title fees goes to cities and counties. And that's how they promoted it. You won't receive more funding,
2: All right. And
1: it's deeply needed, right?
2: Yeah, right.
1: So remember, this
2: right.
1: is Oregon.
2: Yeah, yeah.
1: What do you think the bill was defeated by in liberal Oregon? What do you think? 52 to 48%? 60 to 40%?
2: I was going to say 60-40.
1: Nope. 70 to 40%? No.
2: Well, no, because that wouldn't be good math.
1: What did I say? 70 to 30%?
2: Yeah. Okay,
1: thank you very much.
2: In Illinois, some have been defeated 70 to 40%.
1: Right.
2: But in Oregon, there's no history of that. Yeah.
1: 82.3% said no. 17.7% said yes.
2: I'm sorry, 82?
1: 82.3% in Oregon defeated Measure 120 that would have doubled most vehicle registration fees, raised the gas tax, raised title fees, and doubled the payroll tax for public transit.
2: Wow.
1: 82.3%.
2: That's almost half.
1: It goes back to what, for us, is the most frustrating thing right now.
2: Mm.
1: And we've talked about this. When you take the Republican identity, whether it's Trump or any particular congressperson or whatever.
2: Yeah, sure.
1: When you take their name out of it, the vast majority of what Republicans / and I'll throw in and or conservatives want get landslide numbers even in liberal areas.
2: Yeah. Yeah.
1: When you take the person out of it and just stick to the issues, you look at the issues, you do polling, every polling on the issues shows on the vast majority of issues, it's what Republican conservatives want. Mm. It's what conservatives
2: mm-hmm.
1: want.
2: Mm-hmm.
1: That's the most frustrating thing. And when you look at the Siena Times poll that said 37% want to move on to something different once Trump is done. They love Trump. They'd support him completely.
2: Yeah, right.
1: But they want somebody who communicates differently.
2: Right, yeah.
1: And as I said before, the Republican Party in this administration At times, they've been wonderful at communications, and at other times, absolutely horrendous in communicating something that should be an absolute landslide. And the other thing we told Republicans, and we said this with Doge, and we said this with the, what was the other checks that were going to be coming out?
2: Tariff checks.
1: The tariff checks, mm-hmm. do not overpromise and underdeliver.
2: Right.
1: You don't need to do that. And that's where this Republican Party and this administration has failed. And if they lose in November, and there's still a chance that they can win based on stuff like this.
2: Yeah.
1: That the Democrats right. are so crazy.
2: Yeah.
1: And that even Democrats are rejecting now tax increases. It goes to the point that we've always said. And we said it again yesterday. We'll say it again today. Democrats only want the federal government to provide everything because then they don't have to pay for it.
2: Right.
1: They can put it on. They can pick out and demonize a particular group that hopefully doesn't affect the majority of them. Or they just put it on their children, their grandchildren, and their great-grandchildren. Let them take care of it. When states wish to do it themselves, right, here's another example. We need more money. By the way, that's not popular in Oregon, public transit.
2: Mm. Yeah, right.
1: Because I don't know what it was, but when I worked there, when I worked at KXL back in the late 90s, it was, you know, the attitude towards public transit was just livid.
2: Mm.
1: That, you know, I remember on a Saturday driving down roads and the traffic jams all over the place. And I'm like, well, this isn't Dallas.
2: Right, because they don't have a road infrastructure like, you know.
1: Like we have now.
2: Like we have
1: no.
2: here. Yeah.
1: I'll never forget when the great Lars Larson
2: mm.
1: was here in Dallas for something.
2: Yeah.
1: And he sent me a message saying, my God, they're constructing roads everywhere. That's the way right. it should be.
2: Yeah, there's a new highway going right through my living room. They just built it. I mean, it's weird because I was actually, to that point, I was here on I-35, not just blocks from where we sit right now. And I was heading northbound, and they're doing so much. They're expanding I-35. And there's this new...
1: expanding I-35.
2: There's this... No, it's this thing started, the expansion of 35 started, I don't know, 5-6 years ago, whenever it was. Right here in our neighborhood, it started, I think, in the 1920s, it seems like. But it there's this new part of it that goes up and over where it's going to be by kind of a bypass. And I thought, I didn't even see them do that. First of all, it seems like it's been going on forever, but parts of it have gone up, you know, so quick. But they're expanding. There's more roads than ever. And the more they expand, by the way, the more they fill in. Because we're getting, I think the last count was over 100,000 new people here in our area, in the Metroplex, every year. Every year.
1: Yeah, between 100 and 150, I think it is. Because if you look at it, I've been here 26 years, and the whole Metroplex has increased by over 3 million.
2: Yeah,
1: so.
2: Yeah.
1: Yeah, so that would be 100, over 100,000.
2: Yeah, I think they said the last report, I think, was like 105,000. Yeah.
1: That's not to the state.
2: No, that's just to our area, our metro area.
1: Yeah, as I always explain to my friends back in Western New York, in fact, I'll be seeing Dad. I'm in Tampa this weekend, actually Tarpon Springs.
2: Mm-hmm.
1: Stop by Two Frogs.
2: Yeah.
1: The brewery. I don't know if they have it. They haven't had it in the summertime, but we always go by so I can have a chocolate coconut beer.
2: Yeah.
1: And you sit there and you say, it's not like a beer at all. And for me, you don't drink. It's not like you go in and drink five of these.
2: Right.
1: You drink one because it's like a dessert. But we'll be there.
2: Right.
1: We'll be there over the weekend, come by and say hi. And people always do. But people, we got a ton of listeners in the Tampa area. And whenever I say it, I'll walk in and Chad, who's the owner, will say, people came in like crazy looking for you.
2: Yeah.
1: It's like, I know. So I got to make sure I say that.
2: Yeah.
1: You know, when you look at for example, Oregon when it comes to roads or just their liberalism in general. I've always thought Oregon, when I worked there, was the most interesting place ever. And it's because you look at the, you know, as I always said when I was there, downtown area, pure anarchy, anarchists.
2: Portland.
1: Then as you go out a mile, communist.
2: Yeah.
1: Then socialist. By the time you get 30 miles out, it's stay out of my face, conservatism.
2: Yeah.
1: Get out of my business, do that. And it's very, very interesting because it's, yeah, I don't know if there's a plan. And you know that because of the 15 counties that wish to secede and become part of Idaho.
2: Mm-hmm.
1: I mean, they're to the point there where they're like, this can't work.
2: Right.
1: You know, forget about the aliens. If we don't agree with the aliens, we don't agree with the, you know, we can't even live. We can't live in this state anymore. They don't feel, and why? Why do they want to secede? They don't feel like they're represented.
2: Mm-hmm. Right.
1: They have no power. Right. There are rules and regulations in their rural areas that they despise, that they think are counterproductive, that they believe are immoral. And Oregon, to me, was really one of the most interesting places I've ever lived because of the diversity of opinion, even though it was led by the liberalism of Salem and Portland.
2: Right.
1: You know, but it was amazing place to be. And it's where I had my first hole in one. So,
2: yeah,
1: in Hood River, Oregon. Mm. So,
2: well, and we see that in these blue states where the outlying areas are absolutely not on board with what's going on in the major metro areas of these blue states. But the major metro areas control everything.
1: And so when you look at the numbers here, and when you look at the polling, and this is what's so frustrating to us, when we criticize the Republicans or we criticize Trump, it's not because we don't want them to win.
2: Right.
1: It's because we don't believe that they are effectively communicating on the issues where they can have landslide wins.
2: It's the opposite. We don't want them to lose.
1: Right.
2: And look. Again, plenty of concerns with the Republican Party, but if Democrats get power.
1: Oh, yeah.
2: My gosh. And because the rebound for the Democrats, if they win, as insane as they are right now, they see that as, oh, look, people want this. This is exactly, it's working. This is exactly what people want. We're going to do more of the same, and it's going to be like nothing we've seen before.
1: And so when you look at a society where the one major political party, the vast majority of the public disagrees with them on the issues,
2: mm-hmm.
1: the other political party, they agree with them on the major issues, sometimes by landslide numbers, and it's still 50-50, something's wrong in the communication of the one party, which would be the Republican Party.
2: Yeah.
1: When if you take the names and the labels out, people go, no, we agree with that, we agree with that, we agree with that, we agree with that, we agree with that, we agree with that. Then why the hell are you voting Democrat?
2: Yeah. I don't get it.
1: Yeah.
2: And I really don't.
1: And that's where we are right now, you know, less than 6 months out from this election.
2: Mm-hmm.
1: Yep. And this is more evidence right here.
2: Right.
1: 82.3%. Liberals are saying, no, we're not buying that you need this money to fix our roads.
2: Right.
1: You need more money? You say you can't fix our roads with all the taxes we pay right now?
2: Right. Good for them, by the way. Yep. At least on this issue.
1: We are Red Eye Radio.
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0: We are on our radio. He's our crony, and I'm Gary McNamara. Just reading here about the Oregon bill that went down to defeat, and this was Measure 120, which would have raised the gasoline tax, which would have doubled vehicle registration fees, would have raised title fees from $77 to $216, and doubled the payroll tax for public transit. Measure 120's popularity doesn't come as a surprise. Nearly 250,000 Oregonians frustrated by potential gas tax hikes signed a petition that placed the measure on the ballot. Plus, gas tax hikes in Oregon are historically unpopular. Oregon voters have rejected gas tax hike proposals on the ballot more than five times since 1928.
1: Wow.
0: And Oregon's gas prices right now, 80 cents higher than the national average. And $1.38 more than a year ago. But when it comes down to it, you know, you look at it, it's like nobody wants to pay any more taxes. Here's my question. If you put on there a tax on billionaires to pay for all this, would it have passed?
2: Ooh.
0: Or millionaires? Is it, I don't want to
2: pay it,
0: but if you did the same thing, if you said we are going to add another percentage point to the, oh man, when I was there, it was 9%. I'm not even sure what it is now. But if you added another 1% to the income tax for people making over $1 million, would that have passed?
2: I'm going to put a dollar on that bet. Yes. I hesitate there because we've seen in the blue states what's happening. And you and I wondered the other night how many people are looking at that going, we can't let this happen. We need rich people need to stay here so we can have jobs. They can create things, build things, employ people. I don't know to what effect though that is, you know, we can't measure it until they vote on such items. So we'll see. Isn't there one, we were watching one, a prop that might hit the California ballot at some point. But we're anxious to see. Because on business things in the past several years, California has rejected things that would hurt business on propositions.
0: Do you remember, was it 2020? Was it 2022?
2: It was somewhere
0: was
2: in
0: it,
2: there.
0: Was it the midterms where there were like four things,
2: yeah,
0: propositions on the California referendum, four, yeah, different referendums, where if you looked at it, you would think that California was a conservative state. Remember,
2: right,
0: that?
2: Right, yes.
0: I can't remember what they were.
2: They voted, basically, they voted pro-business because they knew it would hurt business.
0: Yeah.
2: So there is some consideration. I think a lot of people, even on the left, realize, well, this hurts mom and pop. You know, this is not just going to hurt large corporations. It can hurt any business in our state eventually. And I think that's the question. Because you asked that question, if you had said we're going to tax the billionaires to pay for this and millionaires in Oregon, had it gone a different way, I'd say at this point, probably, yeah. But I can't be for sure. Look, you know, they're leaving. The rich people are leaving these states because of the high taxes. So how much does that have an effect on average people that benefit from having jobs?
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4: ABC News, I'm Dave Packer. In an addendum to the Justice Department's settlement of President Trump's lawsuit against the IRS, the Bureau would be, quote, forever barred from auditing Trump, his family, or their companies. Primaries in six states Tuesday. Kentucky Representative Thomas Massey lost his Republican House primary to President Trump picked Ed Gallrain. After his victory, Gallrain.
5: I want to thank President Trump for his support, his endorsement, and his counsel as I navigated this campaign, which is a journey of unto itself, and for his courageous leadership of our nation at this critical time.
4: New details emerging about Monday's deadly shooting at a San Diego Islamic center. Authorities say the security guard delayed the shooter on their way in. Both of them engaging them in a gun battle, so 140 children inside the mosque.
6: Your financial future shouldn't be a mystery.
7: The U.S. Treasury quietly released its official financial report for 2025. It appears by its own numbers, the U.S. government seems insolvent. It's reported that the Treasury shows about $6 trillion in assets and over $47 trillion in liabilities. Add it all up, and it looks like the U.S. owes more than $130 trillion it doesn't have. 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
1: And he is Eric Cronin. I'm Gary McNamara. I found it, Eric.
2: Yeah, what?
1: I wanted to see, because this is the one thing that we've talked about. The most frustrating thing for us is the fact that on so many issues, when you take the personalities out of it, you know, you will see even the most liberal people vote conservative. And what's most frustrating is there's a communication problem that Republicans have had for the longest time on it. And we're just, that's what's frustrating, when you know you can win these issues, but you don't. And we used, the 82.3% defeat of the tax increases in Oregon yesterday. And then I thought about, okay, when was that California on some of these referendums sounded like this is a conservative state? And it was 2020, actually. It was 2020. Voters defeated Proposition 15 back in 2020, which would have raised money for schools and local governments by raising property taxes. Remember this?
2: Yep.
1: By raising property taxes on commercial and industrial real estate.
2: Yes, that's what it was. Yes. Right.
1: It would have changed aspects of Prop 13.
2: Right.
1: And so that's where you look at it and you say, okay, they were promoting that as, we're going to tax business, so we can raise money for schools and local government. That was defeated 52-48.
2: Well, and so you look at that, like commercial business. Well, that means small business, renting.
1: Yep.
2: Mm-hmm. What have we heard, especially with post-inflation? We've heard over and over again, we've heard it a lot around here in our state, that the rent for restaurants and, you know, any business is going through the roof, and they can't afford to stay in business. And so they knew this even then in California back in 2020. And that's what you have to look at, is something we've always said. The people come and go. It's the ideas that remain.
1: And he, listen to this, in Prop 16, back in 2020, voters defeated that. And that would have kept voters defeated Proposition 16, keeping California's ban on affirmative action in place. Hmm. That was 56-44.
2: Yeah.
1: To keep the ban on affirmative action. That's where we looked at that and go, what's going on? Did everybody in Idaho move to California or what? All right. Others. This was interesting.
2: Hmm.
1: The proposition to allow 17-year-olds to vote in primaries was defeated 55-45%. Local rent control. California voters have once again defeated a rent control measure.
2: Hmm.
1: Early results show no at 60% and yes at 40%. The measure is similar to the one on the ballot in 2016 that would have allowed cities and counties to implement rent control for certain residential properties that are over 15 years old. They said no.
2: Mm,
1: so they want to limit rent control, which, again, you see Mondami, it's all he wants to do.
2: Right.
1: Rent control.
2: Yeah.
1: And
2: yeah.
1: I think those were the ones we looked at and we said, my gosh, what's going on in California? And that was back in 2020. And they have shown their liberal streak is greater than ever. But when you take the personalities out of it, that's why we have said, when you take the political parties and the personalities out of it, the vast majority of this country is moderately conservative.
2: Yes.
1: And the frustrating part is Republicans, the Republican Party needs to find a way to effectively communicate that you agree with us.
2: Well, here's the thing. You talk with people, anybody, everybody. Ask the question, would you like to lower your taxes? The answer is going to be yes. The answer is going to be yes. this idea of, well, no, I like paying more in taxes because it helps. It helps everyone. Sorry. There are very few people who think that way. And even in those cases, I wonder if they actually think that way. Because cost of living is everything.
1: I know.
2: It's the difference between being able to stay where you are or having to move.
1: And that's the frustrating thing.
2: And by the way,
1: that's a frustrating thing with the Republican Party right now. They don't seem to recognize after Biden lost because of it.
2: Right.
1: And it's like, well, yeah, but the stock market's going up. That's not pricing. The number of people on unemployment isn't as great as it was supposed to be. Doesn't matter. Inflation is moderating. It doesn't matter. It's what the prices are now. And you have to take that into consideration, especially when you won in 2024 by promising to bring down prices on day one.
2: Yep. It was wrong to make that promise, but you did it. And the only thing you can do is do more to get out of the way. And, you know, look, we believe, you and I believe wholeheartedly in the mission against Iran. But the conundrum is, we keep hearing, okay, we're close to a deal. We're giving them more time. You can't do that till November.
1: You can't do that, I don't believe, for the next couple of weeks. Let me just read a couple of sentences here, because this is another challenge that they have. This is the New York Post, which is absolutely in agreement with the president going into Iran.
2: Mm-hmm.
1: Donald Trump is facing a moment of maximum peril in his handling of Iran, one that will shape his legacy, America's stature, and perhaps the course of history itself. We are now entering the sixth week of a two-week ceasefire that was agreed to on a precondition that the Strait of Hormuz would be opened immediately. Yet it never happened, and Iran continues to attack our Arab allies while it dithers and strings out the talks. What gives? The president's big risk, political pressure over the midterms, and the buzzing of isolationists in Trump's own camp might nudge him to take any deal that lets him declare victory, save face, and bug out of Iran. That would be a catastrophic mistake, comparable almost to Neville Chamberlain's appeasement of Hitler at Munich in 1938. It would burn his legacy on the bonfire of political expediency. Walking away with the bad deal now would enhance the stature of Iran, vindicate its claims to regional power, place our Arab and Israeli allies in a precarious position, and signal to China, Russia, and the Middle Powers that America resolve is paper thin. It would also render meaningless the sacrifice of tens of thousands of brave Iranian citizens who were slaughtered for daring to stand up against their nearly 50 years of the mullah's tyranny. Trump has long condemned President Obama's 2015 Joint Comprehensive Plan of Action as a sellout deal that rewarded the Iranians in its pursuit of a nuclear bomb and support for terrorist proxies through the region. But the shape of negotiations today makes it plausible that in exchange for vague promises about weapons and nuclear enrichment, Iran could emerge with power to toll the Strait of Hormuz, sanctions relief, a ton of cash, and a burnished reputation covering up its savagery. This would be a statement of humiliation that would make Obama look pretty light by comparison. Plus, Iran would quickly rebuild its damaged infrastructure, resupply its depleted stocks of missiles, and resume arming Hezbollah, as we talked about yesterday, Hezbollah, Hamas, and the Houthis, confident that U.S. threats of retaliation are empty. What future president would want to open the Islamic Republic can of worms once again? Meanwhile, Iran uses friends in Pakistan and Qatar to communicate that a great deal is just around the corner. Iran's peace proposal reportedly contained nearly all the outrageous demands, reparations, release of frozen funds, no more Israeli attacks on Hezbollah terrorists as its previous one. Yet Trump agreed yet again to hold off on any military action and allow talks to proceed for days more, perhaps even a week. The White House might have some tactical reason for this. Arab allies, for example, may need to prepare, their defenses, but goes on and says, this is the moment. And we said this last week. This week is the moment.
2: No, you're at the end. You can't do this one more time. Now, again, in his post on Truth Social, he named names, the leaders of these countries. And I thought, well, all right. That's putting everything on the table as long as the follow-through is there. Now, at the end of it, he said, if we don't get a deal, we're going in, and we're going in big. So that has to happen. There has to be a deal. And the problem with a deal is I don't trust any deal without certification that we have the uranium. I just don't. Saying they pledge to not build nukes or work on nukes or whatever.
1: Yeah.
2: Nothing is there. We have to have control. We have to have in our possession uranium. Period.
1: It's interesting because I'm looking at the New York Post, the two headlines and opinion. Trump's steadfast approach to no nukes for Iran shows his unwavering resolve. Editorial, Trump's perilous moment of truth on Iran. We just read part of that editorial, and it's like, okay, yeah, there may still be something here, but this can't go on much further because obviously, and this is the thing too, the countering messages from the president when he says Iran wants a deal.
2: Right.
1: Well, okay, yeah, they want a deal. It's not your deal.
2: Well, that's it. And, you know, the story yesterday, Iran basically wants the U.S. to come in and rebuild. And, you know, they're looking for, who knows how many things on their list of asks. And the other thing, too, by the way, is, okay, then what? You're going to lift the embargo and let them trade oil so they can fund their proxies?
1: He said that, then they write here, every time Trump waves his fist at Iran and promises to take out a whole civilization only to reset when the clock, when the time expires, he diminishes his image and squanders American credibility. The choices in the next few days will shape not only Trump's legacy, but also the role of the United States as a global power and the protector of last resort of the world's sea lanes. After Britain's 1956 Suez crisis, the British Prime Minister, Anthony Eden, walked away from Suez, handing the control of the canal and the power to shape the Middle East for decades to come. Asked what he would have done, Winston Churchill said, I would have never dared, and if I had dared, I certainly never have dared stop. President Trump acted boldly when he struck a blow against the Iranian regime and vowed to denuclearize it. Backing down now would demonstrate not peace through strength, but peace through weakness, and surely a temporary peace at that. Mm-hmm. Don't buckle now, Mr. President. Finish the job. That's from the New York Post. That's been absolutely a supporter of the president going in and doing it. As we have said, there might have been strategy to begin with, but now where we're at right now, it's like, something has to be done.
2: Yeah, you've got days.
1: And it looks like the response initially from Iran is there's nothing.
2: Right, right.
1: We saw that yesterday.
2: Yeah.
1: We are Red Eye Radio.
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0: We are Red Eye Radio. He's Eric Cronin. I'm Gary McNamara. And you saw yesterday, I mean, the Iran's supreme leader, Khamenei, and that's if he is actually saying this, used a series of posts on X to frame Iran's war as a jihad, a sacred religious war.
1: Right.
0: And all the experts are saying, okay, what they're saying is, we're not going to deal with you guys on anything.
1: Right.
0: We're daring you. You're not going to do anything. That's what they're saying to the United States right now. They sense weakness in the United States. We'll see whether we're weak or not in the next coming days. But this was probably not the reaction that the president wanted from Iran, because what do you do now? And when he said we were just, and he said yesterday, we were just hours from going in.
1: Yeah, right.
0: Well, it doesn't look like anything has been accomplished. What are we, 2 or 3 days into it now? We're Wednesday,
1: so
0: 2 days.
1: Yeah, this clock is ticking, and this has to be the last clock on what's going to happen, one way or the other.

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5: ABC News. I'm Dave Packer. Primaries in six key states tonight. Polls have just closed in Idaho and Oregon. In a closely watched Kentucky congressional race, incumbent Congressman Thomas Massie has conceded to Trump-endorsed challenger Ed Gelrein.
6: Republican Congressman Thomas Massie of Kentucky was President Trump's number one political target this year. Massie now losing that primary. Trump was furious at Massie for his push to release the Epstein files, his opposition to the war with Iran. Trump even personally campaigning for Massie's primary challenger, ex-Navy SEAL Ed Gelrein. This was the most expensive primary in House history, upwards of $32 million spent. And before the polls closed, Massie telling me that no matter what happens, he will continue to speak his mind, even if that means crossing the president.
5: ABC's Jay O'Brien. The Senate narrowly advanced an Iran war powers resolution this afternoon. It's the first time the Senate has approved moving forward with the resolution after seven failed votes. Republican Senator Bill Cassidy switched his vote after getting primaried over the weekend by a Trump-endorsed challenger. Authorities revealing new details on that deadly attack on an Islamic center in San Diego, describing two teenage gunmen who they say charged into the facility in body armor and multiple weapons, killing three people. Hawa Abdullah, the daughter of hero security guard Amin Abdullah, who was killed, is now speaking out.
7: My father, my dad. He was a loving father, husband, son, brother, and uncle. To me, my dad was a role model. He was a best friend. He was the best, absolute best dad in the world. He was my protector.
5: Abdullah spotted the suspect and opened fire. Authorities are convinced he helped save lives. Ebola cases in Central Africa soaring over the last 24 hours. An American doctor infected, transferred to a U.S. military base in Germany.

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1: Severe storms across multiple states with millions of Americans on alert for dangerous thunderstorms and damaging winds. ABC News Chief Meteorologist Ginger Z reports fire hazards increasing on the West Coast.
2: In the West, multiple new fires breaking out tonight. The Bane Fire east of Los Angeles forcing families to flee, multiple people reportedly injured. And some 750 firefighters battling the Sandy Fire outside Los Angeles that exploded Monday. Winds and heat fueling the flames again.
1: What was once America's largest brewer is shutting down.
3: Schlitz is tapping out after 177 years, struggling against IPAs, microbrews, and these days, non-alcoholic beer. In its day, Schlitz was branded as the beer that made Milwaukee famous with a commercial jingle done by Steely Dan. Come along. Rheingold, Schaefer, Stroh's, Olympia, and now Schlitz. Looks like we're out of beer. The final batch will be brewed in Wisconsin on Saturday. Wayne Cabot, ABC News.
1: Severe storms from Texas to Toronto are causing flight cancellations and ground stops at major airports. More than 830 flights have been canceled across the Midwest and East Coast. American Airlines had to halt inbound flights into Dallas after running out of gate space. Delta had to halt inbound flights to LaGuardia for a period as well. Dallas canceling 26% of departing flights. Dave Packer, ABC News.
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10: All across America, we are Red Eye Radio. He is Eric Harley, and I'm Gary McNamara. Good morning.
11: Hello.
10: Thank you for being here, because I'm reading this here. Second batch of UFO files set to be released after lawmaker teased holy crap moment. I did see a headline yesterday. I didn't even read the article that said some former Army general said that the aliens exist deep in the sea.
11: Well, of course they do. Because we don't have the means to go down there and find them.
10: By the way,

0: I saw that movie.
1: Yeah, there was that movie, wasn't there? There, yeah, there was a movie. Yeah, The Abyss. The Abyss.
0: With Ed, what's his name?
1: Ed Harris.
0: Ed Harris. Yeah. The Abyss. Yeah.
1: Yeah. Not a coincidence that he played Gene Kranz in Apollo 13.
0: Now we'll combine the two.
1: Right.
0: And we'll do the Apollo Abyss.
1: You know what I find interesting on this? This isn't a question of whether there is life in the universe.
0: Mm-hmm.
1: You know, we believe there, you know, there probably is life. Is the life like us? Who knows? You know, when you look at the
0: I really hope not.
1: when you look at the trillions of things that were necessary, just exactly that every single one had to happen in order for us to get to the way that we are, to have a habitable planet. And then everything that went along with it.
0: Mm-hmm.
1: It's a very, very rare thing. First off, a livable planet is a very rare thing. And the billions of years that it took for us to get to this point.
0: Yeah.
1: And so you're not just saying that life doesn't exist. Could it have been in an earlier timeline or a later timeline?
0: Right.
1: I've seen everything that, well, they've, I saw, you know, story. There's nothing that says they're credible. Well, we have had radio signals. Not publicly, we haven't.
0: No.
1: But they exist anywhere.
0: No. No.
1: And so if you look at a society, because the point is, if there was a society that existed a billion years ago, that was as advanced as we are, and a billion light years away, we'd be getting their radio signals now.
0: Right.
1: You know. And so, if it's the same time pattern, you know, 1,000 light years away, we're never going to know it. We won't know it if they're communicating, because we've only had radio signals, what now? I'm trying to think when the first radio, I mean, radio is different than having radio signals or electricity, what, the mid-1800s maybe? What I find fascinating is, are there things that we can't identify? Absolutely. You know, it's funny because if you say, I've seen a UFO, well, you're nuts then. You've seen extraterrestrials. A UFO is not the admission that you've seen extraterrestrials. It means you've seen something in the sky you can't identify.
0: Right.
1: That's it.
0: Right.
1: And I've seen probably two or three in my life that I could not identify.
0: Well, the things on the back of my hand, well, I look and go, what the hell is that?
1: Yeah. I'll look at it.
0: That's new.
1: Where did that pimple show up on my shoulder from?
0: My wife's looking at my hand. She goes, what are all the scratches on your hand? I'm like, I don't know. None of my business.
1: Well, what's amazing is, you know, all I have to do is go to YouTube and say physicist. Basically physicist has extraterrestrial life visited us.
0: Mm-hmm.
1: And it's quite depressing. It's like, get ready to understand that we're alone on this earth or in this universe. There's nobody else out there that we're ever going to communicate with. Even if they do exist, we're alone. And they all, it's funny because a couple of them were just the label of it, the title of it was like depressing as heck, you know, that they attempt to make it depressing. But then when you just go through the physics of it and traveling the speed of life and any type of life form traveling at that speed, which you would have to, which is impossible to do, as they say, as Einstein proved. Mm-hmm. And it's like the laws of physics and traveling at the speed of light. It's like, that's why you even see, you know, can we get to Mars? Yeah. Can we get to Mars in 10 years? Well, do you know how many flights you're going to put supplies into Mars? Because it's going to be, at least a 3-year mission.
0: Well, and be careful, by the way, just advice, how you phrase your search on YouTube. Because if you phrase it wrong, your algorithm is going to start sending you things like, Bigfoot is out there and he's eating chupacabras. It's just,
1: well, I just,
0: it's just, it, you know, if,
1: I find it fascinating the different sides of this that never come together for a debate.
0: Yeah.
1: And Congress last year, remember?
0: Yeah.
1: You know, we're going to be surprised. You know, the extraterrestrials out there, we're going to find stuff that's going to, you know, just, you're going to go crazy over it. And then we get stuff released last week and people go, I can't identify it, but no, there's no sign of human life. But it's out there, And it's like, well, if it's out there, it came from here. It didn't come from out there.
0: Well, and
1: because there's nowhere for it to come from.
0: Well, here's the thing. We as a society, as a civilization, have advanced to the degree that you can use an iPhone to make a Hollywood quality style movie. Yet you can't get any of these things on anything but a blurry camera. It's since the old Mitch Hedberg joke. Well, maybe Bigfoot himself is just blurry. You know, there's all of these grainy videos, even the military videos. There's no way to determine what it looks weird. My first thought was, is there a drone being developed that can move at that kind of speed? A new type of drone that can move at that type of speed. Mm-hmm. We've never seen anything like it. Well, there are things that are new all the time being developed. And that's my question. Because my greater concern would be that there's advancement in that area, not by the U.S., but by the enemy. Now, I have confidence in our intelligence agencies to find that information and to detect that information as to what kind of activity they're involved in. But still, my greater concern is development of military weapons that would be used against us. And there are some that we know of that they're using that are very scary if they go full on, widely used and the enemy decides they're going to attack.
1: You know, I remember the first time I saw a stealth fighter,
0: mm-hmm.
1: which would have been in the mid-'80s.
0: Mm-hmm.
1: I didn't know what the hell it was.
0: I thought it was Batman.
1: You know, someone looked at it and go, look at that. I went, what in the? They go, that's a stealth fighter.
0: Yeah.
1: I'm like, oh, wow. This was like in the mid, because they came out, I think the 83 is when it entered service.
0: Right.
1: Believe it or not, they've been around that long.
0: Right.
1: And so when I first saw it, because you couldn't see an angle on it.
0: Right.
1: And
0: right.
1: I didn't hear any sound the first time.
0: Mm-hmm.
1: Right. I'll never forget when I lived in Navarre, Florida, you know, right next to Eglin Air Force Base, besides hearing the nightly bomb. They still bomb there. Mm. They still got the bomb because they used to bomb there at night. You could hear it. You could hear the bomb. It's like, you feel, it's like, oh, they're bombing at Eglin again. But there I am sitting at my place in Navarre, Florida. And this is before Navarre became the megalopolis that it is of what, like, I think there's probably 30, 40,000 people there. It was like 5,000 when I was there.
0: Mm.
1: And we're looking over the Gulf and we're like, oh my, what the hell is that? There's these lights just coming our way and you don't hear anything until they come right overhead and they were helicopters, but you could not tell. And right. they were moving yeah. around a little bit. I mean, it looked like you were going, anybody know what that is? And I'm sitting out there with few people go, I have no idea.
0: Right.
1: And they were so low.
0: Right.
1: You know, and they're coming right at us. And probably we saw them maybe about 5 or 6 miles out over the Gulf. And, right. you know, just coming. And so we could. But and another time my brother and I were sitting, this goes back into the 60s, we're sitting on our front porch And there is a, you know, we're looking, we looked at this thing coming over. We could not tell what it was. We had no idea. And it's just like slowly went over, completely silent. Over, it wasn't that high. And we're like, wow. The one of the most interesting things, UFO things that I ever heard of, because it was so simple, was somebody took like plastic bags and had a setup beneath it where they put candles in it. And the thing lifted up, and they put like 20 of these into the air. And
0: right.
1: They just went across, and they gave, when they were all going across, and they tied a bunch of them with strings across, and people were saying, there's a UFO, because it makes no sound.
0: It looks like one craft.
1: Yeah, it's like one craft when it's up there at night.
0: Yeah.
1: And that was like, I read that in the 60s, that somebody
0: did
1: that.
0: Right, yeah.
1: But I just find it interesting that the science of space travel is never brought up when even Congress is talking about UFOs. You don't even hear the talk now. You hear it more now. You can see it on YouTube.
0: Mm-hmm, mm-hmm.
1: People are looking for it on YouTube and everything else. Mm-hmm. But it's just like, well, how did they get here?
0: Right.
1: That's the question. How did they get here? Because it's impossible for a life form to do it. And even if you could, you know, they talked about, you know, future space travel.
0: Mm-hmm. Like,
1: we may never, ever get out of the solar system because, you know, everybody dies.
0: Mm-hmm.
1: Everybody dies, and then you have to reproduce.
0: Right, yeah, right.
1: And they said, we're not close to doing suspended animation.
0: Right.
1: We can't freeze a body and bring it back.
0: Right.
1: It's like not, and we don't see that, you know, in hundreds and hundreds or thousands of years. And so how do you do that? You know, how do... The psychology of man for space travel themselves, how far can we go? And it's like, not very far. Anything that we send out, like the Voyager 1 and Voyager 2.
0: Mm-hmm.
1: The Voyager 1's been out there since 77, still going.
0: Mm-hmm.
1: You know, and, you know, that's about it. It'll have to be all robots. Human life can't do it because of, number one, the radiation belts. And you can't stop.
0: Right.
1: You can't carry the fuel to stop.
0: Right. Yeah.
1: And it was funny because one of the things is, well, if all these things have crashed, so they came millions of light years away and crashed?
0: In Vegas. Think about that. You know, it's because...
1: in the ocean. That was the latest one I've seen.
0: It seems like a comedy. There's 10-foot aliens in my backyard in Las Vegas.
1: Yeah, remember that one.
0: And I'm thinking to myself, the two aliens going, you know, one to the other, dude, look, I took a nap for 10 minutes and then you crashed, and you crashed in Vegas? Really? Really?
1: It was a band, Crash Vegas.
0: Yeah. It's, you know, because the thing is, and it turned out, the one person in the family had a YouTube channel or whatever. And it was just so stupid.
1: Oh, the sleuths tore that apart on the internet.
0: Gosh.
1: It was just so horrible.
0: And you think about it. Okay, that's supposed to be advanced civilization. You know, in one video or in one story, they can't keep their aircraft going and they crash in Vegas. In the other one, they're flying in this tic-tac looking thing that's moving through air and water at speeds and trajectories we've never seen before. Sorry. Something else is going on. I think the whole tic-tac thing, I think those crap, I suspect it's some kind of experiment. It could be our own, by the way, which you're not going to tell an average military pilot that's what's going on.
1: Well, we already know.
0: If it's a drone or whatever you're testing.
1: We already know that the military loved all the UFO stuff back in the 50s and 60s because they were developing all these craft and they knew it was their
0: make
1: stuff.
0: Make people believe it's something that it's not because that's the thing. Right. If they start believing it's military, then you're going to have the media doing a lot of investigation.
1: Right. They were happy
0: and
1: with
0: that. And
1: that
0: gets the enemy the upper hand if they find out. Yeah.
1: So I just find that interesting. Look, there are things I don't know about the universe. There are things I don't know what they are.
0: Right.
1: But to assume that they are that the answer is something that's almost impossible.
0: Mm-hmm.
1: That is, that physicists say is impossible.
0: Yeah.
1: That you couldn't travel here. It just, you couldn't do it. No life form could do it. There aren't any habitable planets where you could actually get here. You can't go the speed of light. Mm-hmm. You can't go a little bit under the speed of light.
0: Right.
1: But really the major thing is radiation. Radiation yeah. kills everything once you right. get out.
0: Yeah. Yep.
1: We're protected here with the barrier, you know, on this Earth. But you go out into deep space, radiation kills almost everything.
0: Right. And nobody can hear you scream.
1: We are Red Eye Radio.
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0: We are Red Eye Radio. He's Eric Carney, and I'm Gary McNamara. By the way, we haven't talked about the anti-weaponization fund. Sorry. I don't care whether it's Republican or Democrat. No slush funds.
1: Yeah. No.
0: No slush funds.
1: No.
0: Sorry. Was Trump wronged by that IRS contractor? Yes. Should he, in negotiations with the Department of Justice, or should it be the Department of Justice he's negotiating with, or should courts be taking care of it?
1: Right. Right.
0: But for bureaucrats to deal with bureaucrats to come up with money, and where Trump burned himself was by making it $1.776 billion, because that figure means nothing. You don't have somebody actually figuring out actual damages or the punitive damages that it cost you. You're just picking out what is perceived as a patriotic figure, which to me indicates that the amount is no relation to the damage that has been done.
1: Right. Could be more, could be less. The question is,
0: right,
1: it needs to be figured out through the system.
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5: ABC News, I'm Dave Packer. An unusual order from the Justice Department barring the IRS from investigating President Trump, his sons, and their companies. ABC's Jonathan Curl.
6: In an extraordinary move, the Justice Department declared the IRS is, quote, forever barred and precluded from auditing President Trump, his family, his oldest sons, and their companies, or pursuing any claims for past actions. It's part of the unprecedented settlement after President Trump dropped his $10 billion lawsuit against the IRS.
5: After seven failed votes, the Senate for the first time narrowly advanced an Iran war powers resolution this afternoon. Primaries in six key states in a closely watched Kentucky congressional race, incumbent Congressman Thomas Massey has conceded to Trump-endorsed challenger Ed Gelrein. Ebola cases in Central Africa soaring in the past 24 hours. An American doctor infected transferred.
7: Turn your oh no into oh my.
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1: We are Red Eye Radio. He is Eric Carlin. I'm Gary McNamara. 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No, I'm against what's going on with the anti-weaponization fund. Look, Trump was screwed over. If there were damages, Trump should be able to get damages. He was never going to get $10 billion. But if you look at it, many times people will get an apology for the deal. But the fact is, the lawsuit should be in federal court. The Department the Department of Justice should be, when you look at it, you don't have local prosecutors that can make deals to pay people money.
2: Right. Right.
1: Civil courts take care of that.
2: Mm-hmm.
1: Federal civil courts should be taking care of this. That's a system that we have. Unelected bureaucrats and prosecutors should not be making deals. Now, if they make a deal for a sentence, that's one thing. You know, yeah, where they plea bargain there. But for the president to sue the IRS, that should go through the courts. The Department of Justice, in my opinion, shouldn't even be a part of it. Prosecutors, they are basically the prosecutorial arm of the federal government.
2: Mm-hmm.
1: And that's where they should stay.
2: Mm-hmm.
1: Unelected bureaucrats should not. And then, because you get to the point of this isn't about taking care of the damages that Trump needs. This is going completely off that reservation to anybody out there who has been a victim of the weaponization of government can apply for money from this slush fund. You saw Comey said he may apply. And then there was a Republican that said, well, the way I see it underneath this, Hunter Biden could apply too.
2: Mm-hmm.
1: No, the court should be taking care of that.
2: Right.
1: It should not be unelected bureaucrats or appointed people on a council.
2: Well, because then the next Democrat in office could come in and say, we're going to create a much larger slush fund, and we're going to reimburse people damaged by Trump in any way.
1: And by the way, I don't think that, well, if Congress passed this fund, no, I disagreed with the slush fund that the Congress created, you know, for sexual harassment or sexual assault problems inside of there to keep it quiet.
2: Right.
1: No, sorry, they all become public. And if any reparations are due, the courts, civil courts.
2: Case by case,
1: it should take care of it. There should be no, because when you do something like this, the perception is it can be used as a slush fund to give money and appoint reparations to whoever you personally feel that is damaged and not the courts. And no, it should not be this way. I'm against it. I'd be against it if Democrats did it. I'm against it if Republicans are doing it.
2: Well, in the case of the sexual harassment thing, too, it becomes something that people don't get the information on. We don't get, again, like you would through a case in court, you don't get the information on what's done with that money, which means, well, wait a minute, what are the allegations?
1: Yeah.
2: Right? So if there are damages, you have to prove it in court. You have to demonstrate that in court. And then the court will award based on the findings.
1: Right.
2: Or not.
1: And it's all public.
2: Yep. And it's all public. And we get to see exactly where that money is going, but also
1: the amount might if they make a deal outside the court, you might not know what the amount is.
2: But you get to see who's damaging who according to the allegations, according to the filings. And that's the way it should be.
1: Yeah. And so, no, I'll put it at the minimum, the perception is that if the perception is this money can be used in a way that is outside the normal civil courts, don't do it.
2: Right. Yeah.
1: And I still don't know. I still have to do a little bit more research. What allows the Department of Justice? I mean, are they spending their money? Is this Department of Justice money? Was this awarded by Congress?
2: Mm.
1: I think that system, if that's the way the Congress has given the Department of Justice $50 billion a year to make deals with people who've been wronged by anything, is wrong to do. The civil courts exist for a reason.
2: Right.
1: The civil courts should be doing it. Prosecutors should not be handing out civil awards.
2: No. No.
1: That's simple.
2: No, we have a system for that. Case by case. And you have to make your case. Yep. Period. You know, imagine how this could grow to who knows what level.
1: Because it can't be a broad umbrella. Anybody can apply for it, and then we'll figure out how you're damaged, and this certain amount exists, and once this certain amount is gone, then it's done. It has to be spent by a certain amount of time. I forgot when it has to be spent by.
2: Right.
1: The perception can be this is being done behind closed doors by the president who controls the Department of Justice and who controls who was on that board, and he can fire anybody who was on that board if he doesn't like where the money is being paid out
2: to. Exactly.
1: Sorry. If you wish to give damages to the president, fine. Well, not damages. The court should give damages to the president, not the Department of Justice.
2: Right. Well, and imagine what Democrats would do with it.
1: Oh, my God. Climate change damage.
2: Yeah. Every household. Bypass the basic monthly income. And you're being damaged here by, and we're going to do this. We'll do it through the EPA. I mean, over and over again, you could apply this for a liberal in office to unbelievable levels. Anybody who claims to be damaged by Trump being president. Just put it out in the generic form.
1: You know, you mentioned climate change. Uh-huh. We didn't cover this.
2: What?
1: Happened over the weekend.
2: What?
1: You saw that the United Nations-backed Intergovernmental Panel on Climate Change has quietly adjusted their modeling framework.
2: Mm-hmm.
1: Basically, they've taken out the doomsday scenarios that Democrats and everyone else on the left have been promoting for the last 40 years.
2: Mm-hmm. Of course.
1: They backed off using some of the most aggressive doomsday estimates after determining that they were not the most plausible outcomes. No blank, Sherlock. Well, they've answered my question.
2: Hmm.
1: If for 40 years all the doomsday predictions and the set dates they were going to happen came and went, and it never happened,
2: right?
1: Well, then should you lose any credibility? The left doesn't think you should, but apparently the UN now is saying, yeah, we have to back off because we've been wrong on every doomsday scenario.
2: Yeah, it's eventually you are going to have to change something, right? Now, something tells me they'll go on to the next lie, whatever that's going to be.
1: Global cooling.
2: Yeah, right.
1: Al Gore was talking about that, a month ago?
2: Mm-hmm.
1: We have to confront global cooling now.
2: Right, yeah.
1: Well, we always said global cooling. Global cooling is coming.
2: Yeah, sure.
1: Just because of the rotation around the sun.
2: Mm-hmm.
1: I mean, what caused the ice age is going to happen again.
2: Right.
1: You know, how the planet's tilted, everything else, the rotation. And I think it's, 6 to 10,000 years away.
2: Right.
1: We're going to be going back into an ice age again. But that's based on physics.
2: Mm-hmm.
1: How the planets travel around the sun.
2: And there's not enough room for everyone to move to Arizona.
1: Well, luckily, by the time
2: Las Vegas.
1: Okay, we're going to go.
2: It'll still be 115 in Vegas.
1: What was the movie again?
2: Which one?
1: the one where, remember, the everything froze up because of
2: Day After Tomorrow.
1: Remember, my favorite was when the helicopters, remember, it went from like normal temperatures to 150 degrees below zero, like in 1 second, and all the helicopters are flying and just froze and dropped.
2: Oh yeah, well, the Manhattan filled with water and then it froze in 2 seconds.
1: Yes.
2: Yeah. Tornadoes. The craziest, the stupidest looking tornadoes in L.A.
1: The one in L.A. where the guy, the janitor?
2: So,
1: Was it a janitor with his headphones on and all of a sudden he opens a door and there's no building?
2: A friend of mine is a stunt driver in Hollywood, and he gets a call. He said it was late at night. He said it was after midnight. And they said, we need somebody to drive an ambulance in this scene for this movie we're shooting. And it was Day After Tomorrow. It was the tornado scene. And I've watched the movie a couple of times. I can't see the ambulance that he was driving. I'm not sure if it made the cut or not, but he told me about that. So every time I think of that movie and that scene where, I don't know, how many tornadoes was it?
1: I don't know, but they were huge, and they were just all the...
2: It was just insane tornadoes. Yeah. And all this was happening almost simultaneously. And then all at once, you know, just started... It went from nothing to boom. It went from, at the beginning, we're getting some weird readings to there's chunks of ice falling from the sky in the next scene.
1: I also liked 2012 was a great movie, though.
2: Oh, that was fun.
1: I mean, that to me was one of Woody Harrelson's finest roles.
2: Yeah. No, the scene of getting in that small plane and then flying through all of the falling buildings and collapsing, basically the earth is collapsing underneath them. And
1: California's falling into the sea. Yeah.
2: And the buildings are falling around. They're having to navigate that in an airplane, almost like a Star Wars scene, you know, in a small airplane.
1: Oh, that's right.
2: Remember that?
1: Yeah.
2: Yeah. And
1: he was, I think they stole some of that from Independence Day. Remember Independence Day where he was chasing the alien, or the alien was chasing him in the
2: alien
1: plane.
2: Craft, yeah.
1: And they're going through it and stuff is falling. That's what it reminds me of. They took that from Independence Day.
2: Right. But Woody Harrelson in the RV, that's going to be me. Not because I think the world is going to end. I mean, we are doomed. But because I don't want to hear anything about when I finally retire years from now, I don't want to hear anything about liberals and how crazy it is. We warned you. We warned you, and I'm going to be in an old RV in the middle of nowhere.
1: Well, he was doing van life before anybody else.
2: Yeah, exactly. Exactly. For the right reason. Yeah. Good movie. But look.
1: Yeah, I look at that, and also he was, what, Admiral? Was he Admiral Halsey? Forgot who he was in Midway. And I'll never forget going to Midway, and when I saw that, was it about 6 years ago when that came out?
2: Mm-hmm.
1: And he's really good. He's not Admiral Halsey. That was the other guy. But he was one of the admirals, and he was great in that movie. It was like, wow. I think those are two of his best roles. But at the end of it, I found out the entire movie about Midway, and this is where they had the realistic dive bomber scenes.
2: Right.
1: They couldn't get anybody in the United States to back it. It was backed by Chinese investors. Chinese investors backed one of the best movies on the Battle of Midway.
2: Wow. Insane.
1: I know.
2: Yeah.
1: We are Red Eye Radio.
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0: Gary McNamara. He's Eric Harley. We are Red Eye Radio. You know, we talked about how you've seen it in the last couple of days, and we figured it would happen. We said it last week. We said the president's got to figure out something to do on Iran here coming up, and you've seen now, just right in the Fox News editorial from a military guy saying he's got to do something. He's got to make the decision.
1: Yeah.
0: Either we're going to allow Iran to keep it, or we've got to actually do what is necessary to get it, and that is going to be very, very tough to actually do that. But one or the other, he's going to have to do.
1: Mm-hmm.
0: And you know, conservatives are getting antsy. Babylon Bee headline, which is, again, as pro-Trump as you can get.
1: Yeah.
0: White House insists high gas prices are a small price to pay for accomplishing nothing in Iran. Now, that's not true.
1: Uh-huh.
0: You still would have accomplished a lot.
1: Yeah.
0: But that's where a lot of conservatives and supporters of Trump are right now. What are you doing? This is making you look weak.
1: Right.
0: As you see every day, oh, Trump announced it, and tomorrow is Taco Tuesday. You know, I mean, that's...
1: Right. Yep.

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6: From ABC News, I'm Dave Packer. An extraordinary order from the Justice Department barring the IRS from investigating President Trump, his sons, and their companies. ABC's Jonathan Carl.
7: The deal was orchestrated by the head of the DOJ, Acting Attorney General Todd Blanche, who is Trump's former personal attorney. The president's settlement also creates a nearly $1.8 billion fund, taxpayer money, to pay for Trump allies or anyone else who claims they were mistreated by the Biden Justice Department.
6: Primaries in six states Tuesday testing President Trump's grip on the GOP, and it looks like that grip is pretty tight. Kentucky Representative Thomas Massie lost his Republican House primary to President Trump's pick, Ed Gallarain. Gallarain after his victory Tuesday night.
8: My focus is on advancing the president's and the party's agenda to put America first. And Kentucky always.
6: Massie was President Trump's number one political target this year. Trump furious at Massie for his push to release the Epstein files and his opposition to the war with Iran. But the Senate Tuesday narrowly advanced an Iran war powers resolution. This was the first time the Senate has approved moving forward with the resolution after seven failed votes. Republican Senator Bill Cassidy switched his vote after getting primaried over the weekend by a Trump-endorsed challenger. New details emerging about Monday's deadly shooting at a San Diego Islamic center. Authorities say the security guard delayed the shooters on their way in, engaging them in a gun battle so 140 children inside the mosque could go into hiding as police came.
9: They believe the shooters chose to leave leave when they heard sirens coming on their way outside, shooting and killing two more victims. The FBI says it has recovered writings. It describes those writings as a manifesto. It says that the manifesto, as they describe it, is full of hate against all religions and against multiple races. Alex Stone, ABC News, San Diego.
6: Also in Southern California, new wildfire has broken out, this time in Riverside County. 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
6: The CDC confirms an American missionary doctor, Peter Stafford, has tested positive for Ebola in Central Africa. Dr. Stafford has been evacuated to Germany for treatment. His colleague,

0: like COVID. It's not spread through the air. And I think this is a common misconception. Americans panic when they hear Ebola. It's only transmitted through touch, bodily, but any kind of bodily fluid.
1: Officials say there could be over 500 cases connected to the outbreak. The National Transportation Safety Board released new information on the fiery November crash of a UPS cargo plane in Louisville that killed three pilots and 12 people on the ground. The NTSB finding some warnings about the plane's condition may have been missed. ABC Sam Sweeney reports.
2: As the UPS plane rolls down the runway headed for Hawaii, that left engine rips off of that wing. The pylon, a piece that broke in there, over the years it had worn down. And UPS had been warned by Boeing that this might happen. But back in 2008, Boeing said that they didn't believe that it posed a threat to the safety of the aircraft.
1: The European Union announced it struck a provisional agreement on legislation to remove import duties on U.S. goods. The move is a key part of the trade deal reached with the United States last summer, aimed at avoiding higher U.S. tariffs on EU products. I'm Dave Packer, ABC News.
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10: Hi.
9: The beginning of the show interrupted my reading.
10: Oh, yeah, did it? What happened?
9: Well, I was reading this story from Fox News. Oscar-nominated filmmaker disappointed his AI girlfriend dumped him. Now, of course, you look at that, and the first thing you think of is clickbait, right? I've got to.
10: And
9: did it work for me?
10: Uh-huh.
9: It's like,
10: yeah.
9: I got to read
10: it. I got to click it.
9: I got to read this one. And dating in the digital era can't be easy, as one Oscar-nominated filmmaker learned the hard way. Paul Schrader, a screenwriter for classics like Taxi Driver and Raging Bull, revealed in a Facebook post that he had dabbled in developing an AI girlfriend. Now, as far as I'm concerned, if you're if that's where you are in life right now, you've got way too much time on your hands. out of desire to understand male-female interaction in our matrix, this is a quote from him.

0: right.
1: I procured an online AI girlfriend. What a disappointment.
2: You know what?
1: So, this clickbait was worth it just for that line.
2: Yeah.
1: So,
2: he should have followed up with, but not quite the disappointment of a real girlfriend.
1: The 79-year-old Schrader wrote early on Tuesday morning, I tried to probe her programming, the boundaries explicitness. I know I did the same thing.
2: Hold on a second.
1: We're
2: pretty sure the FCC commissioner doesn't listen to our show, right?
1: Yes, I don't believe there's anything that can get us fined.
2: No, all right.
1: I tried to probe her programming, the boundaries of explicitness, the degree she has knowledge of her creation, and so forth.
2: Well,
1: she fell into evasive patterns. Oh, you mean like a real woman?
2: No. You know why?
1: I'm kidding.
2: Well, I tried to start at that part again, just those part, what he tried to do.
1: Yes.
2: So, read that again.
1: All right, here we go again.
2: Because I'll tell you why she fell into evasive patterns.
1: I tried to probe her programming, boundaries of explicitness.
2: Say it again real slow.
1: The degree she has knowledge of her creation and so forth, she fell into evasive patterns, redirecting me to her programming. When I persisted, she terminated our conversation. She broke up with me.
2: Because you're creepy. Because you're weird, dude. Explicitness? Explicitness?
1: Yes. AI rejected him.
2: Yeah. You start with, how was your day? Not with, hey, would you take your clothes off? What in the world?
1: You know, he was married to Mary Beth Hurt.
2: Okay.
1: Who was the mother? I can't believe I know this.
2: Yeah, because I don't know who Mary Beth Hurt is.
1: William Hurt's sister, I believe.
2: Oh, okay. Yeah. All right.
1: She was in, do you remember the movie Daryl?
2: Yeah.
1: She was the mother in the movie Daryl.
2: And wasn't Daryl about a computer kid?
1: Yes. That's the whole point. When I read I'm like, was he influenced by Daryl? You know,
2: does he just have some kind of, I don't know, electronic fetish? Is there such a thing? I don't mean watching porn on your phone. I mean, like, electronic fetish.
1: I've got a Daryl fetish.
2: What is this?
1: For people that don't know, Daryl was a robot with electronic mind that made him, you could not distinguish him from being human unless you did whatever, a CAT scan of his brain.
2: And kind of a modern version of Pinocchio, except he didn't lie. And when he did, his brain would short circuit.
1: Well, he escaped from the lab, let me see, was it Mary Beth Hurt and what's his name? Lenny, not Squiggy, Lenny.
2: Oh, David.
1: He was the husband in that movie. Right. I have no idea why I remember that movie.
2: Yeah,
1: I have no idea. I can't remember ever going to watch that movie, or I just know the movie.
2: I remember one part of the movie where Daryl went up to his, you know, parents, if you want to call them that, and said, follow me if you want to live.
1: No, the thing I remember is the baseball game.
2: Yeah.
1: Where because he was, he looked like a skinny little kid,
2: mm-hmm.
1: but because he was a robot, every ball he could hit a home run every time if he wanted to.
2: Right.
1: And so they won the game. All I remember is at the time that movie was out, I knew a guy by the name of Daryl, and all he talked about was the movie Daryl. There you go. That, just to let you know, if you think to yourself at times, you know, I'm a little bit weird. No. Hold my Schlitz.
2: Yeah.
1: Oh, I'm sorry. They went out of business.
2: Yeah, did they? Oh,
1: after 199 years.
2: Yeah.
1: Or 177 years or something.
2: Yeah. Like that. Yeah.
1: So there, but
2: you know, a buddy of mine told me he was so broke one time he drank generic beer. I think he was lying to me. I've never seen generic. He said it just said beer on the can. It was generic beer. I don't think there's ever been such a thing.
1: I only saw that in movies. Where, they'd be drinking like beer.
2: Right. Yeah, right. Where they don't want to do or couldn't find product placement money.
1: I was going to say, they couldn't find product placement money, so they did that.
2: Yeah, yeah. So, yeah, all right. Well, that's weird. That's just weird. That's like pretending, you know, I don't know, you're playing one of those electronic games and pretending, you know, it's your friend. It's just strange. But you know what? On the way in, I started to think, though, in more of a serious setting, because I was thinking about Luigi Mangione and that really big smile he has on his face when they were at the state Supreme Court in the evidentiary hearing. And he's just smiling away for the camera. Guy thinks he's a hero. He killed Brian Thompson. I think it's important to say Brian Thompson's name whenever possible, because Brian Thompson was a person, a father of two, a husband, a guy, by the way, that worked his way up the ladder in his company, and everybody who knew him called him a good guy. But to Luigi Mangione, and keep in mind, this is the video game era, I guess, and he would fit that mold. He's in that age group. They think it's like Grand Theft Auto. You get points for killing a healthcare CEO. They think in terms of, because they don't value life. Think of what all he went through, according to the allegations. A 3D printed gun and silencer. All of these things he had to do, because that's what I was going through when I was looking at the evidentiary hearing. Mm-hmm. Everything that was in his backpack, his manifesto, all of this stuff that was in there, according to authorities. And I'm thinking to myself, where does your mind go? You know, I think we can, as a society, at least in modern years, we can compartmentalize, even though we don't fully understand it because we can't put our mind there, but we know serial killers. I watched something with the Son of Sam recently. 40, I think it was 48 Hours, did a jailhouse interview. Guy's still alive. All of the serial killers that we've known, BTK, all of them, it's like, okay, their mind is just wired different. But this new liberal activist, violent, extreme, murderous mindset, they think they get points. They think they're the hero, but they think, and I thought to myself, Luigi Mangione probably thinks he's in a video game. He thinks, I get points for this. Well, I'm a hero.
1: Well, I don't want to think that, because then you can use the not guilty by reason of insanity.
2: Well, no, what I mean by it, I don't think he's insane. I don't think he's like wired like somebody who is a, serial killer. No, he's absolutely evil. But in his mind, he's okay because he's completely disvalued life. There is zero value that he puts into life. He thinks he's a hero. So you can compare that to the video game mentality.
1: Well, when I look at this guy, the AI dating didn't work out for him. What I find number one weird and number two problematic is the fact that I deal with AI every day, searching up things, and it's not as accurate as you want,
2: right?
1: But what is it in a human being that believes that they can get a relationship with basically a computer that in any way satisfies what you get out of a human relationship? That is the thing that boggles my mind, because it not even the individual but the designers of all of this, you know, technology that believe that it can be companionship for you. A computer will never be my companion.
2: Well, think about what he does for a living. Think about, and we talked about Hollywood before. You know, they put this together, and it's one thing to say, look, these characters do this, and this character does this, and they spend their life making up things, creating things that aren't real. Occasionally, they do a story that's based on true events, but quite often, even then, they have to put in stuff that isn't real. So they live in this fantasy world to begin with. They buy into the reality of, well, this character, blah, blah, blah, blah, blah, blah, blah, blah, blah. And they, you know, so you have to convince yourself that character has a real life, whether you're an actor or somebody who's part of putting that movie together in big ways. And there, look, even if you're not in Hollywood, there are weird people out there that are doing chats right now with AI. They're doing, you know, they're creating friends, basically having chat sessions with AI. Because AI's integrated now into my dashboard, right? So it starts asking you questions when you ask a question. And sometimes it's simple directions to a restaurant. Would you like me to see if they take reservations? Hold on, dude. I don't need you to be my butler. But the AI basically has stepped it up to another level. So when people have gotten away from human interaction, in fact, insist on very little human interaction, they want to create something that, number one, they can control fully. And they want to create something that they don't have to be responsible for, that they don't have to be. And it's, to me, it's bizarre, but it goes back to valuing life.
1: Well, look at me. I mean, there isn't anyone, you know, to your definition there about, or your explanation there about people who avoid human contact.
2: Mm-hmm.
1: I mean, come on. You're looking at me. Is there anybody who actually attempts to avoid human contact more than me?
2: You have more human contact than I do, and I have a family.
1: All right, I can't pull this off then, can I?
2: No.
1: I've lost the ability to become... Yeah. To be pitiful anymore.
2: You're flying out this weekend to hang out with friends on an annual. This is an annual thing. Yes. With Jerry,
1: Mary, and Gary.
2: Yeah, and so you're and I don't know why you haven't found a Larry in there yet. You need to round this thing out. My OCD needs you to have even numbers, but this is. You know, you've got a life. I love my family. You know, but I mean, you're getting out. You're doing. I won't be at a bar in Florida this weekend. I can tell you that.
1: Well, the point I was trying to make is, I was going to make was, I live such a pitiful life, completely devoid of any human contact. Yet when I get in my car and that female voice starts talking to me,
2: yeah,
1: it has no. It's a all business and driving the car. I just want to make that
2: right,
1: clear.
2: Sure.
1: There is no sort of any type of personal interest.
2: Right. But think about the way you set up your life, too. You choose a cat as a pet. And a lot of people look at that and go, oh, okay, he's a cat guy. Well, yeah, but beyond that, you wanted a companion that, when you want to get up and go, can take care of its damn self. It's got its own responsibilities,
1: well, as you
2: and
1: know,
2: you expect it to live up to its responsibilities.
1: Let's be honest. I went through over 60 years of life without any pets. I didn't.
2: Yeah, right.
1: I did not choose a cat.
2: Right. No, well,
1: the cat chose me.
2: The first one, yeah.
1: The first cat chose me. All right, I chose the second cat.
2: Yeah,
1: right.
2: It was living outside the radio studio.
1: Right outside the studio here. That's
2: yeah.
1: I rescued that cat. Yeah,
2: it is kind of weird that you would take home a feral cat, but that's okay. Look, we weren't worried about it because we didn't touch the cat. You know, if you came down with something, it was like, okay,
1: the first place I brought Mango was the vet.
2: Yeah.
1: And I was trying to, I did the lost and found stuff and everything back then. But
2: didn't he have a chip? Did he have a chip? Electronic chip or not?
1: No, he did not have a chip.
2: Okay. But they believe his
1: ear was clipped, so it meant he was feral at one point.
2: Okay.
1: But it meant that somebody took him in. I think he okay. was, I think somebody took him and he was a little bit wild. He was a little bit wild at first, but he was a great cat. Yeah, yeah. He was a great cat. Yeah. Very, very, very smart.
2: Right.
1: But,
2: right. And quite frankly, encouraged you to go on vacation because he wanted some time to himself.
1: Exactly, right. We are Red Eye Radio.
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0: We're Red Eye Radio. He is Eric Crowley, and I'm Gary McNamara. Well, it just proves you and I don't buy beer.
1: We got some confirmation. Thanks to one of our great listeners,
0: and one of mine too.
1: Yeah. Oh, another one. And so thanks to you guys who confirmed that it is indeed true.
0: Yeah. There is generic beer that just says beer.
1: Yeah. Yeah. Keith said it was historically generic beer was produced in Vancouver, Washington, and was simply labeled beer. It was brewed by the General Brewing Company. That's such a generic beer company, right? Or the Acme Brewing Company, yeah, which also produced Lucky Lager. There's a friend of mine actually named Lucky Lager at their Vancouver brewery there in Washington until it closed in 1985. All right, so there you go. Thanks, Keith. Appreciate that.
0: Decisions to be made between lager and ale.
1: Yeah, right. Well, my buddy apparently went for the cheapest he could find, and it was just said beer on the can. Oh,
0: that
1: sounds like something Al from Married with Children would drink, right?
0: That's from Canadian artist Kim Mitchell. Lager and ale is the song.
1: Ah, yeah.
2: Stanley spent his life in the saddle, wrangling whatever life threw at him. But nothing prepared him for the fight against low T and ED. Shane practically hunched him over. Ambien pills just gave him a headache. He begged for a lifeline.
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5: ABC News, I'm Dave Packer. In an addendum to the Justice Department's settlement of President Trump's lawsuit against the IRS, the Bureau would be, quote, forever barred from auditing Trump, his family, or their companies. Primaries in six states Tuesday. Kentucky Representative Thomas Massie lost his Republican House primary to President Trump picked Ed Gelrain. After his victory, Gelrain.
6: I want to thank President Trump for his support, his endorsement, and his counsel as I navigated this campaign, which is a journey of unto itself, and for his courageous leadership of our nation at this critical time.
5: New details emerging about Monday's deadly shooting at a San Diego Islamic center. Authorities say the security guard delayed the shooter on their way in. Both of them engaging them in a gun battle, so 140 children inside the mosque.
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0: 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Eric Harley and Gary McNamara, nightly on Red Eye Radio.
1: And he is here, Eric Harley, and I'm Gary McNamara. Welcome and good morning. Well, we had all these primaries and everything else last night. Thomas Massie is out for example. I tell you one thing that that I read here on X. Ari Fleischer had it. Yeah. Republicans tonight continue their habit of ridding the party of anti-Israel candidates. Thomas Massie, by the way, he said his opposition was in Tel Aviv. So we'll get to that here in just a couple of moments. In fact, just in a minute, we'll get to all of that.
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1: So as Ari Fleischer wrote yesterday on X, Republicans tonight continue their habit of ridding the party of anti-Israel candidates, Thomas Massie, while Democratic primary winners are absolutely anti-Israel, Chris Rabb, Pennsylvania 3, and the blatantly anti-Jewish in Texas 35, where the leading Democrat in the runoff, and that's Maureen Galindo, says she wants to put Jews, Zionists, in detention centers. The GOP is the only party where it's safe to be proudly Jewish and pro-Israel. And that story is Democratic House candidate from Texas is fielding criticism from some of her own party after she pledged to send American Zionists to a facility currently being used to detain undocumented immigrants. In an Instagram post last week, Maureen Galindo said she would turn the Carnes ICE Detention Center into a prison for American Zionist and former ICE officers for human trafficking. It will also be a castration processing center for pedophiles, which will probably be most of the Zionists, Galindo wrote, referring to herself in the third person. Galindo, a sex therapist, my God. And housing activist,
2: wow,
1: is running for a seat,
2: wow,
1: in the newly redrawn 31st Congressional District, facing Johnny Garcia in a primary runoff. So, you know, there you go. But, yeah, and I think that's, you know, you look at that overall and I go, okay, I get that. I get, you know, when you look at what's going on right now in the primaries, I get that the Republicans, and I'm glad the Republicans seem to still be, you know, pro-Israel. And as we've said before, to make any type of moral equivalency between Iran and Israel is just absolutely evil delusion.
2: Yeah, it
1: is. You know, they are a modern democracy in the parliamentary system.
2: Yeah, yeah. You know, and, no, there's no doubt.
1: And so to even make that, you just sorry. And you said it right after October 7th. There, you're either pro terrorist or you're pro free Western world.
2: Yeah, the way I phrased it was, on one side, radicals, on the other side, everybody else. And there is no in-between. There's no in-between.
1: Besides that, I will tell you, I look at all of it, and you know, all the high, and the thing is, you and I follow such the minutia of it in social media, and it's like, all right, Trump is winning, and Trump is winning, and Trump is winning. And you see that over and over and over again. And my question and my thought was, you know, 2 years ago, 3 years ago, that'd be extremely important.
2: Yeah, sure.
1: But when you say Trump is winning, is it Trump that's winning? Is it the ideology of the Republicans that is winning? You saw the Siena poll, right?
2: Mm-hmm.
1: The Siena poll showing roughly 37% of Republicans want to go in a different direction than Trump. Not ideologically speaking, but style.
2: Yeah.
1: And, you know, we've talked about, you know, that, of course, Republicans and conservatives are going to, we're not considering Bill Kristol a conservative, by the way,
2: no,
1: after his
2: ex-tweet
1: the other day. But of course they're going to vote for Trump. And they would vote for Trump again. Mm-hmm. And I would vote for Trump again. Mm-hmm. Why? Because I know what the opposition is.
2: Right.
1: But when you look at the Atlas Intel poll from last week, which was the most accurate polling that was done for the presidential race in 2024 and 2020, Rubio has the lead and a significant lead mm-hmm. in that polling. Now, in the others, J.D. Vance does, but in the Atlas Intel, Rubio does. Now, as we've said, you can take all these polls with a grain of salt, but it's interesting that in that one, and there is nothing but positive talk about Rubio in Republican circles.
2: Right.
1: Nothing
2: right.
1: is. Do you right. know of anything that's negative?
2: No.
1: Nope.
2: Nope.
1: Nope. There's
2: nope.
1: absolutely
2: nothing. You know, don't wear the tracksuit. But other than that,
1: exactly, cosmetically,
2: the Venezuelan tracksuit,
1: right? Cosmetics. But one of the things, and you and I talked about this, was the and I won't even call them memes because it's just different pictures of him like sitting where he's sitting, and it said, okay, he's taking care of this today, and whatever the big issue of today is,
2: right.
1: you know, he's dressed, you know, for that mission, whatever.
2: Right.
1: You know, it's time to circle the moon, you know, okay, uh-oh, are all the astronauts fine? If not, Rubio's ready, you know, I mean, mm-hmm. so it's whatever. And everything about him on social media, and I think part of that, and we've talked about culture, when you're mocked in the popular culture, that hurts. Even Democrats, that hurts.
2: Yeah.
1: When you are mocked in the popular culture of social media.
2: Yes.
1: And when the reverse happens, it helps.
2: Yeah. When you're, it's like they're creating a legend kind of persona around it based on things that are real in this case. And that's his job as Secretary of State, I believe. And you know, that's the thing, is that it's based on his strength. He's getting things done, which they parlayed into he can do anything. He's a superhero. He's, you know, whatever the, you know, the meme or whatever they're trying to portray or convey in those posts. Politically, that can work for you in a big, big way. They're with the president on Iran. They're is growing sentiment on the right that the mission is not going to be completed.
1: Well, and we'll get to that in a moment. The New York Post, we'll get to that editorial because it's putting a warning out there, you know, and they've been totally supportive of the president.
2: Right.
1: And you and I've talked about how it really has started. We knew it. We figured it would start this week. We said that when the president gets back from China, he's got decisions to be made. And it looks like, because it's been 6 weeks now.
2: Right.
1: And we'll get to that New York Post editorial that actually, you know, goes through that point by point. But when you look just at the last week of the president, number one, when you look at, this just goes back just probably a week ago. When you look at the comments he made, less than a week ago, on China.
2: Mm-hmm.
1: When he was talking to Sean Hannity.
2: Yeah.
1: Republicans go, does he know how to message? What's he talking about? 500,000 Chinese over here are fine. Right in the middle of more Chinese spy news.
2: Yeah.
1: And you're just like, what in the world? Oh, Chinese buying our land? Well, no. If they don't, well, the farmers can't make it.
2: Right.
1: And every one of my loyal, you could call them, I don't know whether they consider themselves MAGA now, depending on the definition of MAGA, but absolute Trump supporters and still Trump supporters reached out to me and go, what the hell is he talking about? I go, I don't know.
2: Right.
1: It's when he becomes not consistent in his messaging. And Trump is, I will agree with the statement, because the Republican Party in Congress has basically done nothing. So Trump is the Republican Party.
2: Right.
1: Whatever Trump says is what the Republican Party is today. And when you look at the border, he solved the problem of the border. Once you solve the problem, people move on. Next, what's the next thing?
2: Right.
1: The tariffs have not worked. There is no way you can look from any way economically and say he has accomplished the goals that he set out to accomplish and what he stated would come out of that.
2: Right.
1: I think that the promotion of Doge and then just throwing that out, gone. We have said with Trump from the very beginning of this second term, which is to me a lot different than the first term, where he had more opposition in Congress stopping him from doing what he wanted to do, probably than right now.
2: He had like, far less support from his own party in his first term.
1: Yeah, and I think he was much more effective even in communicating. But when you look at just this past week, the Chinese stuff, now the warnings coming out. People are wondering, and these are loyal supporters of Trump and the war. Going, what is he doing? He's starting to look weak here. When he held a press conference on the ballroom yesterday, stop holding the press conferences on the ballroom.
2: Yeah.
1: You know, there was another, National Review had it, that young people, you know, when you look at older people, they support what's going on in the war. Younger people are like, domestically, we can't make it. Housing's killing them. Trump comes out and says, just recently and said, no, I want housing prices to be high. Therefore, people can sell them. It's like, don't say that.
2: Yeah.
1: What are you doing?
2: Yeah, you can't.
1: His messaging is all over the place. And I do believe that Republicans look and we go, we support and think we know what the president wants and we support it. He needs to communicate it more effectively.
2: Right.
1: So when I see, as I did yesterday, well, Trump is winning. Trump is winning. The Trump influence. Well, what does that mean in the real world? What is the Trump influence when it comes to this November? How does it change? The border is no longer there. The two major issues that Trump won on was the border. That's done. All right. And with Homan in charge, nobody on the Republican side is complaining about illegal immigration at the moment.
2: Mm-hmm.
1: You still have stories every month that come out about the number of people crossing the border and what Homan is, you know, what Homan is accomplishing every day. And on the economy, they are so far underwater right now, it's ridiculous on the economy. And that's,
2: yeah.
1: And there seems to be no caring. So people say, well, the Republicans aren't doing anything. The Republican Party is the Trump Party. The Republican Party follows Trump. If Trump doesn't make it an issue, the Republicans don't make it an issue.
2: Yep.
1: And that's where we are right now.
2: Right.
1: So you sit there and say, Trump has this power. What does that mean in the real world? 2 years ago, if you said that, he can win the presidency.
2: Well, and
1: you know, which he did.
2: Right.
1: But right now, when you say as a, you know, lame duck president,
2: mm-hmm.
1: can't win again.
2: Mm-hmm.
1: What does that mean in the real world that Trump is winning? What is he winning in the real world to move the agenda forward? You may say the SAVE Act, they're going to win that one anyway.
2: Right.
1: They're going to win that one anyway. It's going to hurt Democrats. The longer you keep that in the news, that Democrats, you know, don't want, you know, voter ID, it's going to hurt them.
2: Yeah.
1: But besides that, what is it?
2: Well, and you look at when it comes to tariffs, if the court hands him a second defeat, which they likely will, then you've been defeated twice on the merits of the cases. And it's not, you can't say this is some kind of political hit job against the president by SCOTUS. That's just not going to be the case. But the markets would actually like it if the tariffs went away. So, and if the war goes away, then prices come down. But yet, you haven't completed your mission if the war goes away and they still have uranium in Iran.
1: Yeah. We are Red Eye Radio.
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0: We are Red Eye Radio. He's Eric Cronin. I'm Gary McNamara. You know, we've always said we don't get too excited even when the side that we support on the issues, which is the Republicans, when they get elected, because we're like, that's draft day.
1: Right.
0: The performance is still to be here. So we don't get overly excited on primaries either.
2: Given the history of the GOP, and if you've listened to this show for any amount of time, you know how disappointed we have been at times.
0: Yes.
2: As in most times, with the GOP, of not getting it done when so many things are obvious. And the opposition, we've been saying it for years. All you have to do is point. All you have to do is point. And right now, pricing is hurting, and energy's part of that. So the Iran thing is a big deal. It has an impact there. Something has to be done.
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8: ABC News. I'm Sherry Preston. Primary day across several states, a big one for President Trump, including in Kentucky. ABC's Lana Moise.
9: Thomas Massie, a 14-year incumbent who angered Trump by fighting to release the Epstein files, lost to his Trump-recruited challenger, Ed Gowrein.
10: My focus is on advancing the president's and the party's agenda to put America first,
1: and Kentucky always.
9: In his concession speech, Massey poked fun at his rebellious reputation.
10: When did bipartisanship become a dirty word in this country?
9: $19 million was spent to oppose Massey, the costliest House primary in history.
8: Candidates backed by President Trump also did well in primaries in Georgia and Alabama. A newly revealed wrinkle in the president's settlement over the leak of his tax returns could shield his entire family forever. ABC's Jonathan Carl explains.
11: In an extraordinary move, the Justice Department declared the IRS is, quote, forever barred and precluded from auditing President Trump, his family, his oldest sons, and their companies, or pursuing any claims for past actions. It's part of the unprecedented settlement after President Trump dropped his $10 billion lawsuit against the IRS.
8: The same settlement sets up a nearly $1.8 billion fund for people who feel they were targeted by the Biden administration. Police in San Diego now say the security guard killed in the attack on the city's largest mosque may have saved the lives of over 100 kids. ABC's Alex Stone.
12: There were 140 children who were inside this building when those two teenagers came in firing, and that they weren't able to get to them because it appears that they were delayed by the security guard. And in that delay time, that had San Diego police coming, what they call here code 3, lights and sirens. And they think it was that delay that allowed everybody to get into some kind of shelter, into hiding.
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8: It appears to be a tragic accident. A woman killed in New York City after falling through an open manhole. Here's ABC's Aaron Katursky.
15: The utility responsible for the manhole.

0: bullet went through her hand, narrowly missed her heart, and remains in her chest. She needed 6 surgeries and still hasn't regained full use of her left hand. Now, the school's former assistant principal, Ebony Parker, is on trial, charged with felony child neglect, accused of ignoring warnings that the child, referred to as JT, had a gun and was violent.
1: NFL star Rashee Rice is headed to jail for a month. He tested positive for weed, which violates his parole after a crash in Dallas 2 years ago that left several people hurt. The jail time will mean the Chiefs receiver will miss several activities with the team. Sherry Preston, ABC News.
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5: 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Gary McNamara and Eric Harley talk about everything from politics to social issues and news of the day. 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
6: All across America, we are Red Eye Radio. He is Eric Harley and I'm Gary McNamara. Good morning. All right, so what was the thing that I went, all right, with all the voting that went on yesterday?
7: Huh.
6: It actually wasn't a particular primary race at all.
7: No?
6: Nope. It was this.
7: Mm.
6: The citizens, oh, wait a minute, it's Oregon. The people that live in Oregon.
7: The subjects.
6: The subjects. Well, no, I don't want to say that. It's Oregon, so can we say just citizens vote?
7: Yeah.
6: The people of Oregon are on track to overwhelmingly reject hikes to the state's gas tax, payroll tax, vehicle registration, and title fees that would have gone towards funding the maintenance and operations of public roads and bridges. Initial election results came in from the Oregon Secretary of State's office. We'll get to what the vote was in just a moment. Had it succeeded, the measure would have doubled most vehicle registration fees, raised the gas tax from 40 to 46 cents, raised title fees from $77 to $216, and doubled the payroll tax used for public transit from 0.1% of a paycheck to 0.2%.

0: until 2028. All right? So there you go.
1: All right.
0: For cities and counties, the rejection means they will not be receiving more funding deeply needed to fix many sidewalks and potholes, particularly in rural areas. Half the money raised by the gas tax, car registration fees, and title fees goes to cities and counties. And that's how they promoted it. You won't receive more funding, and it's deeply needed, right?
1: Yeah, right.
0: So remember, this is Oregon.
1: Yeah, yeah.
0: What do you think the bill was defeated by in liberal Oregon? What do you think? 52% to 48%? 60% to 40%?
1: I was going to say 60-40.
0: Nope. 70% to 40%? No.
1: Well, no, because that wouldn't be good math.
0: What did I say? 70% to 30%? Yeah. Okay, thank you very much.
1: In Illinois, some have been defeated 70% to 40%.
0: Right.
1: But in Oregon, there's no history of that. Yeah.
0: 82.3% said no, 17.7% said yes.
1: I'm sorry, 82?
0: 82.3% in Oregon defeated Measure 120 that would have doubled most vehicle registration fees, raised the gas tax, raised title fees, and doubled the payroll tax for public transit.
1: Wow.
0: 82.3%.
1: That's almost half.
0: It goes back to what for us is the most frustrating thing right now.
1: Mm.
0: And we've talked about this. When you take the Republican identity, whether it's Trump or any particular congressperson or whatever.
1: Yeah, sure.
0: When you take their name out of it, the vast majority of what Republicans slash, and I'll throw in, and or conservatives want, get landslide numbers even in liberal areas.
1: Yeah. Yeah.
0: When you take the person out of it and just stick to the issues, you look at the issues, you do polling, every polling on the issues shows on the vast majority of issues, it's what Republican conservatives want. Mm. It's what conservatives want.
1: Mm-hmm.
0: That's the most frustrating thing. And when you look at the Siena Times poll that said 37% want to move on to something different once Trump is done. They love Trump. They'd support him completely.
1: Yeah, right.
0: But they want somebody who communicates differently.
1: Right, yeah.
0: And as I said before, the Republican Party and this administration, at times they've been wonderful at communications, and at other times absolutely horrendous in communicating something that should be an absolute landslide. And the other thing we told Republicans, and we said this with Doge, and we said this with the, what was the other checks that were going to be coming out?
1: Tariff checks.
0: The tariff checks,
1: mm-hmm.
0: Do not overpromise and underdeliver.
1: Right.
0: You don't need to do that. And that's where this Republican Party and this administration has failed. And if they lose in November, and there's still a chance that they can win based on stuff like this.
1: Yeah.
0: That the Democrats are so crazy.
1: Yeah.
0: And that even Democrats are rejecting now tax increases. It goes to the point that we've always said. And we said it again yesterday. We'll say it again today. Democrats only want the federal government to provide everything because then they don't have to pay for it.
1: Right.
0: They can put it on. They can pick out and demonize a particular group that hopefully doesn't affect the majority of them. Or they just put it on their children, their grandchildren, and their great-grandchildren. Let them take care of it. When states wish to do it themselves, right, here's another example. We need more money. By the way, that's not popular in Oregon, public transit.
1: Mm. Yeah, right.
0: Because I don't know what it was, but when I worked there, when I worked at KXL back in the late 90s, it was, you know, the attitude towards public transit was just livid.
1: Mm.
0: That, you know, I remember on a Saturday driving down roads and the traffic jams all over the place. And I'm like, well, this isn't Dallas.
1: Right, because they don't have a road infrastructure like, you know.
0: Like we have
1: now. Like we have here. Yeah.
0: I'll never forget when the great Lars Larson
1: was
0: here in Dallas for something.
1: Yeah.
0: And he sent me a message saying, my God, they're constructing roads everywhere. That's the way right. It should be.
1: Yeah, there's a new highway going right through my living room. They just built it. I mean, it's weird because I was actually, to that point, I was here on I-35, not just blocks from where we sit right now. And I was heading northbound, and they're doing so much. They're expanding I-35. And there's this new...
0: They're always expanding.
1: Yeah, there's this... No, it's this thing started, the expansion of 35 started, I don't know, 5-6 years ago, whenever it was. Right here in our neighborhood, it started, I think, in the 1920s, it seems like. But there's this new part of it that goes up and over where it's going to be by kind of a bypass. And I thought, I didn't even see them do that. First of all, it seems like it's been going on forever, but parts of it have gone up, you know, so quick. But they're expanding. There's more roads than ever. And the more they expand, by the way, the more they fill in. Because we're getting, I think the last count was over 100,000 new people here in our area, in the Metroplex, every year. Every year.
0: Yeah, between 100 and 150, I think it is, because if you look at it, I've been here 26 years, and the whole Metroplex has increased by over 3 million.
1: So yeah, yeah.
0: So that would be 100, over 100,000.
1: Yeah, I think they said the last report, I think, was like 105,000. Yeah.
0: That's not to the state.
1: No, that's just to our city. Area, our metro area.
0: Yeah, as I always explain to my friends back in Western New York, I'll be seeing Dad. I'm in Tampa this weekend, actually Tarpon Springs.
1: Mm-hmm.
0: Stop by Two Frogs.
1: Yeah.
0: The brewery. I don't know if they have it. They haven't had it in the summertime, but we always go by so I can have a chocolate coconut beer.
1: Yeah.
0: You sit there and you say, it's not like a beer at all. And for me, you don't drink. It's not like you go in and drink five of these. Right. You drink one because it's like a dessert. But we'll be there. We'll be there over the weekend. Come by and say hi. And people always do it. But we got a ton of listeners in the Tampa area. And whenever I say it, I'll walk in and Chad, who's the owner, will say, people came in like crazy looking for you.
1: Yeah.
0: It's like, I know. So I got to make sure I say that.
1: Yeah.
0: When you look at, for example, Oregon, when it comes to roads or just their liberalism in general, I've always thought Oregon, when I worked there, was the most interesting place ever. And it's because you look at as I always said when I was there, downtown area, pure anarchy, anarchists.
1: Portland.
0: Then as you go out a mile, communist.
1: Yeah.
0: Then socialist. And by the time you get 30 miles out, it's stay out of my face, conservatism.
1: Yeah.
0: Get out of my business, do that. And it's very, very interesting because I don't know if there's a plan. And you know that because of the 15 counties that wish to secede and become part of Idaho.
1: Mm-hmm.
0: I mean, they're to the point there where they're like, this can't work.
1: Right.
0: You know, forget about the aliens. If we don't agree with the aliens, we don't agree with we can't even live. We can't live in this state anymore. They don't feel, and why? Why do they want to secede? They don't feel like they're represented.
1: Mm-hmm. Right.
0: They have no power. Right. There are rules and regulations in their rural areas that they despise, that they think are counterproductive, that they believe are immoral. And Oregon, to me, was really one of the most interesting places I've ever lived because of the diversity of opinion. Even though it was led by the liberalism of Salem and Portland,
1: right?
0: You know, but it was amazing place to be, and it's where I had my first hole in one. So
1: yeah,
0: in Hood River, Oregon. Mm. So
1: Well, and we see that in these blue states where the outlying areas are absolutely not on board with what's going on in the major metro areas of these blue states. But the major metro areas control everything.
0: And so when you look at the numbers here, and when you look at the polling, and this is what's so frustrating to us, when we criticize the Republicans or we criticize Trump, it's not because we don't want them to win. Right. It's because we don't believe that they are effectively communicating on the issues where they can have landslide wins.
1: It's the opposite. We don't want them to lose.
0: Right.
1: And look, again, plenty of concerns with the Republican Party, but if Democrats get power.
0: Oh, yeah.
1: My gosh. And because the rebound for the Democrats, if they win, as insane as they are right now, they see that as, oh, look, people want this. This is exactly, it's working. This is exactly what people want. We're going to do more of the same, and it's going to be like nothing we've seen before.
0: We are Red Eye Radio.
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3: Active weather over the past weekend in parts of the Central Plains. USDA meteorologist Brad Rippey.
4: Southern Nebraska into northern Kansas taking the brunt of some very high winds and large hail in areas that may have been battered. Wheat fields that are already struggling due to drought and freezes hit in some cases by very large hail and gusty winds. On the 17th of May, another big outbreak across the Central Plains into the Western Corn Belt. Northwestern Iowa was hit by a number of tornadoes there.
3: With the trend continuing into this week.
4: May 18th, yet another outbreak. Central Plains into the Midwest. Another rash of tornadoes, generally speaking, from northeastern Kansas, southeastern Nebraska, into parts of Missouri, May 19th. Still looking at active weather across parts of the Midwest, stretching down through the southeastern Great Plains. Everything is starting to shift eastward and weaken, so I think we've put the worst of it behind us.
3: I'm Rod Bain reporting for the U.S. Department of Agriculture in Washington, D.C.
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0: We are Red Eye Radio. He's our crony, and I'm Gary McNamara. Just reading here about the Oregon bill that went down to defeat, and this was Measure 120, which would have raised the gasoline tax, which would have doubled vehicle registration fees, would have raised title fees from $77 to $216, and doubled the payroll tax for public transit. Measure 120's popularity doesn't come as a surprise. Nearly 250,000 Oregonians, frustrated by potential gas tax hikes, signed a petition that placed the measure on the ballot. Plus, gas tax hikes in Oregon are historically unpopular. Oregon voters have rejected gas tax hike proposals on the ballot more than five times since 1928.
1: Wow.
0: And Oregon's gas prices right now, 80 cents higher than the national average, and $1.38 more than a year ago. But when it comes down to it, you know, you look at it, it's like nobody wants to pay any more taxes. Here's my question. If you put on there a tax on billionaires to pay for all this, would it have passed?
2: Ooh.
0: Or millionaires? Is it, I don't want to pay it, but if you did the same thing, if you said we are going to add another percentage point to the, oh man, when I was there, it was 9%. I'm not even sure what it is now, but if you added another 1% to the income tax for people making over $1 million, would that have passed?
2: I'm going to put a dollar on that bet. Yes. I hesitate there because we've seen in the blue states what's happening. And you and I wondered the other night how many people are looking at that going, we can't let this happen. We need, rich people need to stay here so we can have jobs. They can create things, build things, employ people. I don't know to what effect, though, that is, you know, we can't measure it until they vote on such items. So we'll see. Isn't there one, we were watching one, a prop that might hit the California ballot at some point. But we're anxious to see. Because on business things in the past several years, California has rejected things that would hurt business. On propositions.
0: Do you remember, was it 2020? Was it 2022?
2: It was somewhere.
0: Was it the midterms where there were like four things?
2: Yeah.
0: Propositions on the California, a referendum, four yeah. different referendums where if you looked at it, you would think that California was a conservative state. Remember
2: right,
0: that?
2: Right, yes.
0: I can't remember what they were.
2: They voted, basically, they voted pro-business because they knew it would hurt business.
0: Yeah.
2: So there is some consideration. I think a lot of people, even on the left, realize, well, this hurts mom and pop. You know, this is not just going to hurt large corporations. It can hurt any business in our state eventually. And I think that's the question. Because you asked that question, if you had said we're going to tax the billionaires to pay for this and millionaires in Oregon, had it gone a different way, I'd say at this point, probably, yeah. But I can't be for sure. Look, you know, they're leaving. The rich people are leaving these states because of the high taxes. So how much does that have an effect on average people that benefit from having jobs?

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1: ABC News, I'm Sherry Preston. A Republican congressman from Kentucky who questioned the policies of President Trump was beaten in a primary by a candidate endorsed by President Trump.
2: Thomas Massie voted against Trump's signature One Big Beautiful Bill Act. He voted to curtail Trump's military powers in Venezuela and in Iran. And most notably, and this was the big difference maker, he was the Republican architect behind that legislation compelling the release of the Epstein files.
1: ABC's Jay O'Brien on Capitol Hill. Trump also endorsing Texas Attorney General Ken Paxton over longtime Republican Senator John Cornyn a week before a runoff election there. Acting Attorney General Todd Blanche defending the $1.8 billion fund set up to go towards those who feel they've been targeted by the government. The Justice Department also issuing an order declaring the IRS is barred from ever auditing President Trump, his family, their companies, or from pursuing any past.
3: Stanley spent his life in the saddle, wrangling whatever life threw at him. 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
1: And he is Eric Cronin, and I'm Gary McNamara. I found it, Eric.
2: Yeah, what? I
1: wanted to see, because this is the one thing that we've talked about. The most frustrating thing for us is the fact that on so many issues, when you take the personalities out of it, you know, you will see even the most liberal people vote conservative. And what's most frustrating is there's a communication problem that Republicans have had for the longest time on it. And we're just, that's what's frustrating, when you know you can win these issues, but you don't. And we used, the 82.3% defeat of the tax increases in Oregon yesterday. And then I thought about, okay, when was that California on some of these referendums sounded like this is a conservative state? And it was 2020, actually. It was 2020. Voters defeated Proposition 15 back in 2020, which would have raised money for schools and local governments by raising property taxes. Remember this?
3: Yep.
1: By raising property taxes on commercial and industrial real estate.
3: Yes, that's what it was. Yes. Right.
1: It would have changed aspects of Prop 13.
3: Right.
1: And so that's where you look at it and you say, okay, they were promoting that as, we're going to tax business so we can raise money for schools and local government. That was defeated 52-48.
2: Well, and so you look at that, like commercial business. Well, that means small business, renting. Yep. Mm-hmm. What have we heard, especially with post-inflation? We've heard over and over again, we've heard it a lot around here in our state, that the rent for restaurants and, you know, any business is going through the roof, and they can't afford to stay in business. And so they knew this even then in California back in 2020. And that's what you have to look at, is something we've always said. The people come and go. It's the ideas that remain.
1: And he, listen to this, in Prop 16, back in 2020, voters defeated that, and that would have kept voters defeated Proposition 16, keeping California's ban on affirmative action in place. Hmm. That was 56-44.
3: Yeah.
1: To keep the ban on affirmative action. That's where we looked at that and go, what's going on? Did everybody in Idaho move to California or what? All right. Others. This was interesting.
3: Hmm.
1: The proposition to allow 17-year-olds to vote in primaries.
3: Right.
1: Was defeated 55-45%. Where was it here? Local rent control. California voters have once again defeated a rent control measure.
3: Hmm.
1: Early results show no at 60% and yes at 40%. The measure is similar to the one on the ballot in 2016 that would have allowed cities and counties to implement rent control for certain residential properties that are over 15 years old. They said no.
3: Mm,
1: so they want to limit rent control, which, again, you see Mondami, it's all he wants to do.
3: Right.
1: Rent control.
3: Yeah.
1: I think those were the ones we looked at, and we said, my gosh, what's going on in California? And that was back in 2020, and they have shown their liberal streak is greater than ever. But when you take the personalities out of it, that's why we have said, when you take the political parties and the personalities out of it, the vast majority of this country is moderately conservative.
3: Yes.
1: And the frustrating part is Republicans, the Republican Party needs to find a way to effectively communicate that you agree with us.
2: Well, here's the thing. You talk with people, anybody, everybody. Ask the question, would you like to lower your taxes? The answer is going to be yes. The answer is going to be yes. this idea of, well, no, I like paying more in taxes because it helps. It helps everyone. Sorry. There are very few people who think that way. And even in those cases, I wonder if they actually think that way. Because cost of living is everything.
1: I know.
2: It's the difference between being able to stay where you are or having to move.
1: And that's the frustrating thing.
2: And by the way,
1: that's the frustrating thing with the Republican Party right now. They don't seem to recognize after Biden lost because of it.
2: Right.
1: And it's like, well, yeah, but the stock market's going up. That's not pricing. The number of people on unemployment isn't as great as it was supposed to be. Doesn't matter. Inflation is moderating. It doesn't matter. It's what the prices are now. And you have to take that into consideration, especially when you won in 2024 by promising to bring down prices on day one.
2: Yep. It was wrong to make that promise, but you did it. And the only thing you can do is do more to get out of the way. And, you know, look, we believe, you and I believe wholeheartedly in the mission against Iran. But the conundrum is we keep hearing, okay, we're close to a deal. We're close to a deal. We're close to a deal. We're giving them more time. We're giving them more time. You can't do that till November.
1: You can't do that, I don't believe, for the next couple of weeks. Let me just read a couple of sentences here because this is another challenge that they have. This is the New York Post, which is absolutely in agreement with the president going into Iran.
2: Mm-hmm.
1: Donald Trump is facing a moment of maximum peril in his handling of Iran, one that will shape his legacy, America's stature, and perhaps the course of history itself. We are now entering the sixth week of a two-week ceasefire that was agreed to on a precondition that the Strait of Hormuz would be opened immediately. Yet it never happened, and Iran continues to attack our Arab allies while it dithers and strings out the talks. What gives? The president's big risk, political pressure over the midterms, and the buzzing of isolationists in Trump's own camp might nudge him to take any deal that lets him declare victory, save face, and bug out of Iran. That would be a catastrophic mistake, comparable almost to Neville Chamberlain's appeasement of Hitler at Munich in 1938. It would burn his legacy on the bonfire of political expediency. Walking away with a bad deal now would enhance the stature of Iran, vindicate its claims to regional power, place our Arab and Israeli allies in the precarious position, and signal to China, Russia, and the Middle Powers that America resolve is paper thin. It would also render meaningless the sacrifice of tens of thousands of brave Iranian citizens who were slaughtered for daring to stand up against their nearly 50 years of the mullah's tyranny. Trump has long condemned President Obama's 2015 Joint Comprehensive Plan of Action as a sellout deal that rewarded the Iranians in its pursuit of a nuclear bomb and support for terrorist proxies through the region. But the shape of negotiations today makes it plausible that in exchange for vague promises about weapons and nuclear enrichment, Iran could emerge with power to toll the Strait of Hormuz, sanctions relief, a ton of cash, and a burnished reputation covering up its savagery. This would be a statement of humiliation that would make Obama look pretty light by comparison. Plus, Iran would quickly rebuild its damaged infrastructure, resupply its depleted stocks of missiles, and resume arming Hezbollah, as we talked about yesterday, Hezbollah, Hamas, and the Houthis, confident that U.S. threats of retaliation are empty. What future president would want to open the Islamic Republic can of worms once again? Meanwhile, Iran uses friends in Pakistan and Qatar to communicate that a great deal is just around the corner. Iran's peace proposal reportedly contained nearly all the outrageous demands, reparations, release of frozen funds, no more Israeli attacks on Hezbollah terrorists as its previous one. Yet Trump agreed yet again to hold off on any military action and allow talks to proceed for days more, perhaps even a week. The White House might have some tactical reason for this. Arab allies, for example, may need to prepare, their defenses. But goes on and says, this is the moment. And we said this last week. This week is the moment.
2: No, you're at the end. You can't do this one more time. Now, again, in his post on Truth Social, he named names, the leaders of these countries. And I thought, well, all right. That's putting everything on the table as long as the follow through is there. Now, at the end of it, he said, if we don't get a deal, we're going in and we're going in big. So that has to happen. There has to be a deal. And the problem with a deal is I don't trust any deal without certification that we have the uranium. I just don't. Saying they pledge to not build nukes or work on nukes or whatever.
1: Yeah, yeah.
2: Nothing is there. We have to have control. We have to have in our possession the uranium, period.
1: It's interesting because I'm looking at the New York Post or the two headlines and opinion. Trump's steadfast approach to no nukes for Iran shows his unwavering resolve. Editorial, Trump's perilous moment of truth on Iran. We just read part of that editorial, and it's like, okay, yeah, there may still be something here, but this can't go on much further because obviously, and this is the thing too, the countering messages from the president when he says Iran wants a deal.
2: Right.
1: Well, okay, yeah, they want a deal. It's not your deal.
2: Well, that's it. And, you know, the story yesterday, Iran basically wants the U.S. to come in and rebuild, and, you know, they're looking for the, you know, who knows how many things on their list of asks. And the other thing too, by the way, is, okay, then what? You're going to lift the embargo and let them trade oil so they can fund their proxies?
1: He said that, then they write here, every time Trump waves his fist at Iran and promises to take out a whole civilization only to reset when when the time expires, he diminishes his image and squanders American credibility. The choices in the next few days will shape not only Trump's legacy, but also the role of the United States as a global power and the protector of last resort of the world's sea lanes. After Britain's 1956 Suez crisis, the British Prime Minister, Anthony Eden, walked away from Suez, handing the control of the canal and the power to shape the Middle East for decades to come, asked what he would have done. Winston Churchill said, I would have never dared. And if I had dared, I certainly never have dared stop. President Trump acted boldly when he struck a blow against the Iranian regime and vowed to denuclearize it. Backing down now would demonstrate not peace through strength, but peace through weakness, and surely a temporary peace at that. Don't buckle now, Mr. President. Finish the job. That's from the New York Post. That's been absolutely a supporter of the president going in and doing it. As we have said, there might have been strategy to begin with, but now where we're at right now, it's like something has to be done.
2: Yeah, you've got days.
1: And it looks like the response initially from Iran is there's nothing.
2: Right, right.
1: Saw that yesterday.
2: Yeah.
1: We are Red Eye Radio.
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0: We are Red Eye Radio. He's Eric Cronin. I'm Gary McNamara. And you saw yesterday, I mean, the Iran's supreme leader, Khamenei, and that's if he is actually saying this, used a series of posts on X to frame Iran's war as a jihad, a sacred religious war.
1: Right.
0: And all the experts are saying, okay, what they're saying is, we're not going to deal with you guys on anything.
1: Right.
0: We're daring you. You're not going to do anything. That's what they're saying to the United States right now. They sense weakness in the United States. We'll see whether we're weak or not in the next coming days. But this was probably not the reaction that the president wanted from Iran, because what do you do now? And when he said he said yesterday we were just hours from going in.
1: Yeah, right.
0: Well, it doesn't look like anything has been accomplished. What are we, 2 or 3 days into it now? We're Wednesday,
1: yep.
0: So
1: yep.
0: 2 days.
1: Yeah, this clock is ticking, and this has to be the last clock on what's going to happen, one way or the other.

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7: From ABC News, I'm Sherry Preston. Republican Congressman Thomas Massie of Kentucky losing his primary to a candidate endorsed by President Trump. Massie voted against the so-called Big Beautiful Bill and was one of the few Republicans pushing hard for the full release of the Epstein files, says ABC's Jay O'Brien on Capitol Hill.
8: This is significant because it's the latest in a string of successful primary challenges we've seen President Trump mount against Republicans he perceives as disloyal. Those state lawmakers in Indiana, he ousted sitting Republican Senator Bill Cassidy with a Republican primary challenger, a Trump-backed challenger not long ago. And now, of course, Thomas Massie.
7: For Atlanta, Mayor Keisha Lance Bottoms will face one of two Republicans in the Atlanta, the Georgia governor's race. ABC's Jay O'Brien is there.
9: After finishing in first place, Lieutenant Governor Burt Jones says his sights are already set on next month's runoff.
10: Rest assured, I am looking forward to this next 3 weeks and campaigning around the state.
9: In his speech to supporters, Rick Jackson urged them to keep their momentum going to come out ahead on June 16th.
11: I don't need the establishment's permission. I cannot be bought. and I will not back down.
9: Jones and Jackson bested six other Republicans to advance to the runoff. Jonathan O'Brien, ABC News, Atlanta.
7: President Trump endorsing Texas Attorney General Ken Paxton over longtime Senator John Cornyn in the GOP runoff in that state next week. We're learning more about the two teenagers that police say murdered three at the Islamic Center of San Diego on Monday.
12: The FBI says it has recovered writings. It describes those writings as a manifesto. It says that the manifesto, as they describe it, is full of hate against all religions and against multiple races.
7: ABC's Alex Stone in San Diego. 45 million Americans are expected to begin traveling today for the long Memorial Day weekend. Gas prices significantly higher than last year. 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
2: The NTSB releasing new information on the fiery crash of a UPS cargo plane in Louisville last year.
3: As the UPS plane rolls down the runway headed for Hawaii, that left engine rips off of that wing. The pylon, a piece that broke in there, over the years it had worn down. And UPS had been warned by Boeing that this might happen. But back in 2008, Boeing said that they didn't believe that it posed a threat to the safety of the aircraft.
2: That's ABC Transportation reporter Sam Sweeney. 3 pilots and 12 people on the ground were killed when that plane crashed last November.

0: that the soul of Las Vegas has been replaced by corporate greed. Sherry Preston, ABC News.
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0: Welcome to A Health and Well Show with David Ernest. I'm your host, Matthew. And that was the final countdown.
1: Yeah, you know, is this the final countdown to a recession, depression, World War III, Social Security suppression?
0: We got a lot of crazy stuff going on.
1: Just stuff going on.
0: Yeah.
1: We've seen what's been going on in Iran. We see what's going on between NATO and the United States. We see all these crazy things. We see our oil going through the roof price-wise. We see people in lines again at the pumps, people getting very upset. We see the stock market dropping like a rock and wobbling all over the place. And now we're beginning to understand where Warren Buffett is coming from. Why was Warren Buffett putting so much money in cash? So much savings in his stash. Why was Warren Buffett ready to get you-know-what out of Dodge? Not just because of his age, but no one has been listening to his reasoning. And I'm not just talking about Warren Buffett. I'm talking about a lot of economists. There's been these warnings that have been going on for years and years and years. Who's listening? Well, I've been trying to listen because I'm an asset preservationist. You know, I don't think that older people

0: people, not old, I'm talking about age 50 plus, should take extreme risk in the face of a final countdown of an economic crash, correction. And this, I mean, I am almost certain this is where we're headed. And I can't say that it's happening tomorrow. I can't say that it's happening next week. I can't say that it's going to be happening in the next 3, 4, 5 years. But I am so certain that it's going to happen soon.
1: Sooner than later.
0: Yes.
1: It couldn't be. I mean, it can never be far enough away when it happens.
0: Well,
1: you know,
0: that's correct. And the other thing that you get to think about is all these forecasts. They're not idiots. These economists, these accountants, the people who know about money, they're not total idiots. And when they tell you that it's going to happen or could happen, highly likely will happen, you can't just turn your head and say, I'm going to listen to somebody else. I don't like what they're saying because it makes me feel weird and I want to feel warm and fuzzy. I want to be an optimist. Absolutely. We are optimists. You know why, Matthew? You know why we're optimists?
1: We're asset preservationists.
0: We're asset preservationists. Yeah. We know our assets are safe. We know we cannot lose contractually with the insurance companies our assets. We know we can't lose our assets. And it's a very important thing. Now, can the United States of America and the rest of the world get in trouble economically? Absolutely. It's happened many times. Many, many times. It's going to continue. If there's any type of should I say, hope here, the fact is most of the economists are saying even though we're going to have a bad depression or recession here in the near future, ITR says we're going to have one in the 2030s, early 2030s, maybe as early as 29, maybe as late as the early 30s. We don't know. I'm not making any claim to any of that. I'm just saying it really, really, really behooves me to get ready. You know, it's just like anyone else. If you feel that your time is running out, even if it was your lifetime, for example, you have a horrible disease, you get your house in order. Right now, we're hearing these things could happen, and we're older. We're past 50. You've got to get your house in order. You cannot listen to people who say, don't worry about it. It'll come back. We know it'll come back somewhat. We know it always comes back. That's not the question. That is not the answer to this thing. The answer is, how long will it take, if it happens, which I think it's going to come back? And also, what are you going to do for income during that period of time? And can you make it that far? That's the big question. If you don't have your money in different things that can make enough income and generate enough growth that you can stop inflation, what if we go into another hyperinflation, stagflation situation like we did in the late 70s? Oh, you say it can't happen again?
1: Oh, it's possible.
0: You know what? You know what triggered it?
1: Oil. Oil.
0: Yeah. What's triggering the problem now?
1: Oil.
0: Yeah. Oil. Go figure. We're just in the same situation right now in that aspect as we were in the 70s, the late 70s. Oil is the engine that runs the economies right now. These world economies, the United States, all of the other economies, they're trying to find a way to get out of the oil economy. You know, we've talked about this before, but in 1974, Richard Nixon, along with some other folks like Henry Kissinger,
1: yeah,
0: the CIA, Saudi Arabia, several other OPEC constituents, made an agreement that all money that was used for the trading of oil through OPEC would be using the American dollar. And this went on for a long time. So some folks said, well, when did we get off the silver system? When did we get off the gold system? We got off all of that when we turned it into the oil system. Oil is the backup of our economy. Oil is what's driving our economy. Now, there's some other things, you know, you've got solar, you've got, wind, and you got all these other things. They're not efficient yet. They're not powerful enough yet. There's not enough research. There's not enough money being poured into this stuff yet. And absolutely, I just don't think that it would work broad spectrum ever. Look at the problems we've been having with the electric cars. Not that they don't work. The fact is they don't work good enough because you can't drive far enough yet to make it work right. In other words, here they're bragging about a 300-mile range.
2: Right.
0: I've driven over 300 miles many times, and especially when you talk about going there and back. Let's just say a simple Disney World trip, for example, from somewhere in Alabama. You're talking about, what, hundreds and hundreds of miles both ways. Oh, you say maybe you can charge the car up when you get down there. Yeah, maybe you can. At what rate? And how long? And if Disney World prices, I could imagine at what rate. Probably a lot more than you could imagine that you would even pay outside of Disney World if you were buying gasoline. And I'm not trying to badmouth Disney World in any way. I'm not talking about Disney World stock. I'm not talking about anything. I'm talking about the reality of what it could look like if you were trying to charge up a vehicle electrically in Disney World. So our Social Security benefits, though, at this point in time, I think it's something like 30 to 40%, I think it's closer to 40%, of most retirees are depending mostly on their Social Security payments. And here we have the reality that if they don't do something quicker to fix Social Security, that we know we're going to be drawing roughly 70 to 83% of what we're drawing normally.
1: Man.
0: Can you imagine for the folks who are not prepared what this could do to their lifestyle? You yes. say, well, the government's not going to let it happen. The only way the government cannot let it happen is if the government fixes it way before the disaster happens. Way before. They're not doing it. Now they're talking about it would happen somewhere around 2033, 2032. They keep changing. The number keeps getting closer and closer. In other words, they were talking about 34, 36. Now they're talking about 2032. Sometimes they talk about 2033s. They don't even know when Social Security is really going to run out because there's a lot of uncertainties, but they know it will. They know that it's going to happen. Have they done anything about it yet? No. Have they done anything other than talk about, we need to fix this? Not to my knowledge. I don't see anything happening to fix Social Security. Everything I see makes it worse. And as much as we love Donald Trump sometimes and don't love him sometimes, and I'm just being honest about this, you know, Donald Trump is something that we needed. I don't see there was any other choices from my viewpoint. But at this point in time, I'm questioning some of the things that are going on. The oil going through the roof is one of the things that everyone is questioning right now. You know, the bomb in Iran. Really? Really, is this all about the bomb? If it is, I understand it. I don't know what's going on inside the CIA.
1: You're talking about the nuclear stuff.
0: If they're afraid of the bomb. Is that why we dropped bombs on Iran? I hope that's the reason. I hope it wasn't for some kind of greedy political reason, which a lot of wars are.
1: Yep.
0: In other words, oil. But we understand this. We can't afford to have a nuclear bomb in Iran. Why? Their ideology. There's a lot of great Iranians. I'm friends with some.
1: Right.
0: Fantastic
1: yeah.
0: people. Their ideologies are like ours, the ones that I know.
1: The ones that aren't radicalized.
0: The ones that are
1: regime.
0: Not radicalized.
1: Yeah.
0: We have radicalized Americans. Look at some of these guys who want to handle snake handlers and I mean, like, but they can handle snakes and get, you know, bit, and they would die. They're not going to make us die with their snakes, okay?
1: Right.
0: But in my opinion, they've been radicalized into something that's ridiculous, okay? That's my opinion. I'm sticking with it. I'm not knocking religion because I'm religious. But the fact is, radicalization, man, it could be the ruination. You know, when you hate someone because they're not like you, we cannot be like this. We cannot. We've got to love each other. We've got to support each other. No matter what your religion is, we can still be friends. We need to be friends. But that has nothing completely to do with what's happening with politically. Politically here, what's going on is that the politicians are buying votes. They've been radicalized, if you want to put it that way, into doing anything they can do, get away with, to get a vote. Why? Power. Money. Same kind of problem. Same kind of issues. You know, why was the Russian collusion put out there to destroy Trump? So that the liberals could stay in office. Why? So they can keep their power and their money. What's different? What's new? Nothing. Nothing. Right. Why did they have all these lies that later came out? Just the same thing over and over. To keep the power and the money. That's why.
1: Well, both parties lie to you.
0: Yes, they do.
1: Yeah.
0: Yes, they do. We saw what happened during Watergate. There's a lot of different things that are going on between both parties. They're both guilty. You've got the rhinos, the Republican in name only. You've got the liberals. You know, basically, most of us are centralist, I would think, or we want to be, or we think we are. But then you have the radicals like AOC, who's really a communist. If she could turn into the whole country into a communist party, she would do it because she thinks she'd be part of the 10%, like in Russia, that was running the United States, which was running Russia. Right. You know, the thing is, none of them are actually perfect. But when American people can vote for their leader, that's better than not being able to vote for them. But when they bring people in from the outside illegally to vote and upset the vote, that's what they've been doing. And, of course, that was mostly the liberals. Should I say all of it was the liberals, obviously. They were trying to bring in these illegals. So there's been a lot of manipulation to try to control the vote, to try to control the people, which is trying to control the money. And right now, the money is not being controlled very well because what? We're in drastic debt. Unbelievable debt. This is why we know, probably, good chance, more than likely, that these economies that are predicting a depression type thing soon, mm-hmm. within the next 2, 3, 4, 5, 6 years, they're predicting that we will go into one of the biggest depressions that we've ever seen. And that's scary. Now, I'm not saying it. I'm going to just put a disclaimer here. I don't know what's going to happen. But I can tell you one thing. If a well-known economic company, forecasting company, that's been 95% accurate most of the time, is predicting something like this and putting their name on the line for something like this, you better believe I'm going to take notice. Okay. And when you talk to other people, if they're in the investment business and they're trying to get you into the stock market, what do you think they're going to say? Oh, don't worry about it. Put it in here. It's going to be all right in the long run. Well, that's kind of true. What's the long run?
1: Yeah, there's a question.
0: What's your long run? What is your run? Have you ran out of time? You want to retire soon? You want to retire and know that all your money's going to be there? I'm not talking about inflation. We know that the government can deflate money. We have to fight it. You know, we really don't have any more control than just fighting it. We have to do the best we can. But when you lose your value of money two ways, when you lose your accumulation and you lose the value by erosion, inflation, you know, we've heard this many times. What is a dollar bill worth now versus what it was worth in, say, like the 1980s and 90s? I've heard that the dollar bill is worth 10 cents or less. You know, think about it. You can buy now with a dime or less. Back in the 80s and 90s, what it takes the whole dollar or more now.
1: Yeah.
0: Just think of a candy bar or a Coke. I can remember when I would buy a Coca-Cola, a bottle of Coke or a can when I was younger for a dime or less.
1: Not anymore.
0: And now it's,
1: it's over
0: $3.
1: Yeah, it's over $2, probably $3. Yeah.
0: $3. You're talking about how many times will a dime go into $3? You're talking about 30 times.
1: Yeah.
0: So you're talking about 20 to 30 times in the last 20 to 30 years. That's phenomenal. Differences. You have to keep up with inflation. Inflation, they're trying to keep inflation at around the 2% range, but it's not working. It's more in the 3-point-something range. And then when you have something like COVID that happened recently, like 2020, that's recent. But if you think about it, that's not any further way backwards than the inflation and the depression. It could be forward. So we're right in the middle here.
1: That's a way of looking at it, yeah.
0: And if they're off any at all, then you might be in the so-called recession, depression, even sooner. Okay? So we don't know. So you start, you have to start getting ready now before it's too late if you're, you know, in the age bracket that needs to be taken a look at. If you're still working, you don't have a lot saved, man, just put that money in your 401k. As the values go down, you're gonna accumulate more shares. I get that. But when you're older, you don't want to lose what you got just because you think you can accumulate more shares on the other side. Well, what you want to do is save what you got and then accumulate the shares. From my viewpoint, you know, that's just a smarter way of looking at it. Well, you know, it's just a big puzzle about what to do. But I'm strictly in this thing for people 50 plus right now because of the things I'm hearing. When in doubt, take the safe route. Especially if the safe route has a good chance of beating inflation and growing to boot. You know, we have ways to make pretty good money. Sometimes we can beat the stock market. Matter of fact, some years we beat them because we didn't go down and we still sometimes went up. And I'm talking about FIAs. FIAs are not perfect, but they can be a perfect way to keep from losing your income, a perfect way from losing your money. There's all kinds of different things you need to know about. There's all kinds of different products out there. But we're talking about the ones that are insured by insurance companies, guaranteed by insurance companies, guaranteed by reinsurance on insurance companies, et cetera, et cetera. These are legal reserve insurance companies that we're talking about. We're talking about all kinds of backups. We're talking about all kinds of history, safety, historic standards for people. Most people didn't lose any money. I would say a lot. You know, I can't really find where anybody's ever lost any money in one of these things. And I'm sure it's probably happened out there, but I did read this many times. In the Great Depression, not one legal reserve insurance company missed a dividend. That's pretty strong.
1: Yeah.
0: Pretty strong. You can look at how many people lost money in banks. Thousands. Probably millions. It's because there was thousands of banks that went out. I think it was over 10,000 banks went out in the Great Depression.
1: That's so many.
0: You look at what happened to the savings and loans in the 80s. Some of them went out. And at that point in time, people did lose money. Absolutely. They lost money. Not everyone, because there was some insurance on it, government insurance, FDIC type stuff. But anyway, you know, here's the thing. Banks are going to sort of guarantee you money up to a point. We know that, you know, a lot of times the government's going to cut it off FDIC-wise at $250,000. There's ways to increase it. But here's the question. Is it going to make enough money? I've just read something the other day. It was that historically, annuities have made 3 to 4 times as much as compounding out as a bank account.
1: Wow.
0: Well, I mean, 3 to 4 times as much. That's pretty good. When you consider the fact of the safety range. Now, I'm not against the stock market. Please don't think that I am. What I'm against is using the stock market incorrectly, putting too much of your eggs in one basket. When you put too much money when you're older in the stock market, I've had people say, well, I'm balanced out in the stock market. My stock person has me in a lot of different stocks. Some of it's dividend, this and that, and the other. I get it. But, buddy, let me just tell you, it doesn't really matter. when the thing goes down, when bonds and stocks go down, you're going down. I don't care what you got. You may not go down as much, but you're going down, okay? And that's the scary part. You can't balance out for that perfectly. No, the only way you can keep from going down is have a guarantee that your account value will not go down and hope that the guarantee holds. That's all you can do. And if I'm going to depend on the guarantee, I want to depend on one that's been very reliable in the past. Very reliable. That's what, and uses the stock market in a different way, uses it in a safer way, if you want to put it that way, because you still have a guarantee that your money can't be worth less from year to year than it was the year prior. But look, there's all kinds of different projections. There's all kinds of different scenarios. And when we come back from the first half of the show,
1: yeah,
0: I'm going to talk more about some of these projections by some of these economists of what could be around the corner. So hang on. Don't go away. Matthew, you're going to give them some numbers and some things.
1: That's right. Yeah, let me go ahead and give numbers out. If you want to get in touch with David, you give him a call. 833-596-SAFE. 833-596-7233. 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That's E-A-R-N-E-S-T. All right, listeners, don't go anywhere. We're going to take a quick break, but we'll be back right here with more of the Health and Wealth Show with David Ernest.

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1: I'm Buzz Nutley. And here is a special health and wealth news report. To help the American people understand just what's going on in the world of politics, today we have hooked U.S. Senator Bernie Sanders to a lie detector. When the senator tells the truth, you will hear. And when he tells a lie, you will hear. Let's see how this works out.
2: This is Bernie Sanders, and I am speaking to you today to let you know that everything is okay in the Democratic Party. Things have never been better. I want you to know that the only thing wrong in Washington, D.C. is the Republican Party. Donald Trump is unstable. His economy, unstable. His attacks on Iran, unlawful. And his attack on the intelligence of my fellow Democrats, unfounded. He's a great big loser. We in the Democratic Party have a plan. It's a good plan. It's a solid plan. And when we put this plan in action, things will be better for the American people. So listen, all you MAGA people, you're going to lose. And when Trump is gone, the Democrats will get this country back on track. Remember, you can trust the Democrats. Nancy Pelosi, AOC, Elizabeth Warren, and me. We're here to look after you, the American people. And by the way, none of us Democrats made any money off insider trading. That is a lie. So help me, Maxine Waters.
3: That's just nasty. Sorry.
2: Now I must leave you. I have to go to an event where we will be hugging and kissing and feeding poor little orphan children. And if I'm not telling you the truth, may I be struck by a bolt of...
1: Well, there you have it. Bernie Sanders hooked to a lie detector. Tune in next time when our guest will be Chuck Schumer, if we can get another lie detector.
4: Captain,
5: what is it, laddie?
4: I was wondering if I might have a word with you, sir.
5: Aye, laddie, what's on your mind?
4: Well, Captain, me and some of the other boys in the crew just had some questions.
5: And what might they be, laddie?
4: Well, Captain, we were wondering how you got to be such a great pirate. I mean, look at you, sir. If anybody saw you, they wouldn't have any doubt in their mind that you was a pirate.
5: Well, I know, laddie. It's a look I've spent years cultivating.
4: For instance, how did you get that wooden leg?
5: Well, matey, one day during a very intense battle over some booty.
4: Booty?
5: Aye, booty, me boy.
4: You were in a battle over booty?
5: Aye. During the battle, I were pushed overboard. And a great big shark swam up and bit me leg clean off.
4: Ooh. And is that the same way you got that hook hand you have there?
5: No, matey. During another battle, I came in with the right cross when me opponent come around with a backhand, and there went me hand.
4: Ooh. Arr. Well, sir, how did you lose your eye and have to wear that eye patch? Was it another battle over booty?
5: No, me bucko. It was a fine, beautiful day, and I was standing out there on the deck admiring the beautiful skies, the beautiful big clouds, the sun, the surf, the sea, and the sand.
4: And what happened?
5: I looked up and a seabird flew over and dropped a little present, hit me right in the eye.
4: Well, Captain, sir, I don't see how that could make you lose your eye.
5: Well, matey, I had to wipe that stuff out of me eye, you know.
4: Aye, Captain.
5: And it were me first day with the hook.
4: Ow.
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4: Captain, who is that?
5: I don't know, Lenny, but I sure like the way he says booty.
3: Are you looking for one of them easy startup businesses you can do in your spare time for some extra money? Well, look no further. I'm Billy Ray Storch, and have I got an opportunity for you? You see, with all the political unrest in this country, even after the election, and we've got a new president in office, some folks is still wanting to cut up and show out. So what I have done is bought a bunch of them old hot dog vendor wagons and outfitted them with stuff you might need for a ride. Because you know them liberals ain't going to show up prepared. And you want to be Johnny on the spot to help them get their ride on. I got that hot dog wagon outfitted with two garbage cans on the front end. One has got torches and the other one has got pitchforks in it. When the liberal comes along and wants to join the ride, he comes by the wagon, swipes his credit card, and as he goes by them two garbage cans, he grabs a pitchfork or a torch, or maybe both. So hurry up now and get your franchise today. It's Billy Ray's Torches, Pitchforks and Torches. Just look at them liberals go. And the beauty of this whole thing is when they get tired and ready to go home, they just throw the torches and the pitchforks on the ground. You pick them up and you can rent them out again. You see, don't none of them much want to take them home with them because them pitchforks and torches don't look good sticking out the window or the sunroof or their BMWs and them little electric putt-putts they like to drive. So just come see me today. I'm in the back parking lot down at the truck stop. You can't miss me. Just follow the smell of that kerosene. You watch out for the lot list. Billy Ray's Torches, Pitchforks and Torches.
0: Billy Ray's Torches, Pitchforks and Torches. Void where prohibited by law, which is just about everywhere.
4: Did you tell them the lot lizards take credit cards too?
0: I think they heard you.
6: Hey, baby.
0: For chicken thieves and whatnot, Andy and Barney were all the law Mayberry needed. But when things turned really bad, a certain mechanic from Wally's Garage need only utter one word.
7: Shazam!
0: Others tried in vain.
7: Judy, Judy, Judy, Judy, Judy.
0: But only one could summon that superhero.
7: Shazam!
0: When a still needed to be busted up, call on Andy.
8: I'm right here.
0: If you need to stop something before it gets out of hand, call Barney and he'll...
9: nip it in the bud.
0: If you need a drink, call Otis. But when there's big trouble in Mayberry, there's only one word that can bring the help you need.
7: Shazam!
0: And what will that hero do when he gets here?
10: What are you yelling about? I hereby, as a citizen of the town of Mayberry in the United States of America, arrest you.
11: Hooray!
0: Is that it? Kind of a big buildup for that. Kind of dumb. Well, maybe the next episode is the loaded goat. Or maybe the one where Aunt Bee makes the pickles. That's a good one. Yeah, this one was kind of dumb. At least it wasn't in color.

0: Welcome to the second half of the Health and Wealth Show with David Ernest. I'm your host, Matthew. And that was the final countdown. We are talking about how we might be numbered on this thing here. You know, looking at everything that the markets are doing, everything that's going on in the world right now. It's a good time to get safe. It really is.
1: Yeah, it's a good time to get safe, but it's also a good time to evaluate why you want to get safe, you know. And we were talking a little earlier about Social Security. Here's something about a legal status that I didn't really remember, which is pretty interesting. In 1960, the Supreme Court ruling, Fleming versus Nestor, established that beneficiaries do not have a contractual right to Social Security benefits. I'm just going to read this one more time. Do not have a right to Social Security benefits. It goes on to say that the meaning of this is Congress can change, reduce, or eliminate your Social Security, and they got the right to do it. So really, Social Security, if you want to just, I'm just going to say it, it's a sham. It's a shame that it's a sham, but it's not really your money. They call it an entitlement, meaning they're letting you have it, that you think you're entitled to it, but they can take it away. I'm not a legal analyst here, but that's what it sounds like to me. And, well, they say, you know, it's been dependable somewhat down through time, but here's the factors, again, that are getting in the way. Really scary stuff. Demographics. Now, what is that? Fewer workers are working. That's what they're trying to say. Fewer workers are putting in. More people are pulling out. Well, it doesn't take an Einstein to understand that if it's broke, almost, and more people pull out more money than there were people putting in, something's wrong and something's going to go haywire. Okay? That's what's going on. Now, how are they going to fix this thing? I don't see them fixing it.
0: Good question.
1: I don't see it. I see all kinds of what we call patching it up, kick the can down the road. That's what they've been doing ever since the thing started. If you go back into time, when it first started, they were only taking 1% from people's wages. Now they're taking 15% when you count what the employer pays. If you're self-employed, you know, they're taking 15%. Okay, so you get to deduct it off your federal taxes, so it comes out more like 12.3%. I get that, but they're still taking a bunch of your money, and they might as well call it taxes instead of Social Security or, you know, employment tax,
0: right.
1: Whatever, self-employment tax. It's just like the, in my opinion, it's just like the federal income tax. It's a tax. They're taking it from you, and you may never see it again, or you'll get a little bit of it back. And it's not fair. You know, the other thing is the people who barely pay in get more, much more currently, ratio-wise, than the ones who pay more in. The more you pay in, the less you get back. It's the law of diminishing returns. And it's just the way it works. Because why? Politicians trying to buy votes. That's it in a simple answer, in a nutshell. Why is it diminishing over time? Because there's more people that are on the lower end putting in than on the upper end, and they just shift it around so they can get more votes. Bingo! Votes is vote power. Yes, we know. Again, we've talked about this before. Why are these illegals coming in? Vote power. Vote power. Another reason why illegals are trying to get in is because a lot of bad things are going on in their country. You know, I've said this many times on the radio show, and I'm just going to say it again. I asked a guy about 2 years ago, why did he drive from Central America to the United States of America? He talked about going through Mexico, how dangerous it was, and how he didn't drive at night because he was afraid the bad people would get him.
0: Yeah.
1: And I asked him, I said, why? He said, they have no retirement plan in my country. That's an answer. They have no retirement plan in my country. They're coming here to get your retirement plan, folks. And the politicians are giving it to them. That's one of our big problems right there. We got to you know, we really should vote everybody out, but it's not going to happen because people just not going to do it. Just not going to do it. But it's not just Social Security that's in trouble. It's our economy. It's everything. I'm going to read this. This is something that I've talked about before. This is a forecast company that measures forecasting. They've been doing this, I guess around 80 years, give or take. The name of this company is ITR Economics.
0: Okay.
1: And they boast a very high, almost 95% accuracy rate for their forecasting. Now, they forecast a lot of different things economically, but they're known for predicting major economic shifts. For example, like the 2008 recession. That was a scary recession. You know, maybe people should have listened to them, you know, instead of their stockbrokers. You know, maybe they should have. And I'm not against stockbrokers, but we all know that stockbrokers make money selling stocks. They don't make money selling socks. They make money selling stocks. Nothing wrong with that. But if you ask a stockbroker what's going to happen, what kind of answer you think you're going to get? You know, and again, there's a reason why we have stockbrokers. But should you trust them when they start talking about the economy? I don't know.
0: No, I don't know that either.
1: I don't know. Yeah. I think I'd be a little leery if I was trying to buy stocks and them telling me the economy is going to be booming, booming, booming. I'd go look at something else to back it up. That's just me. But anyway, this ITR Economics specializes in industry-specific forecasts and business guidance and other things. And you know, so, but they do have this high accuracy rate. Now, I'm not advertising ITR. I have no connection to them. It's just, it's amazing that they exist, you know, and that they're being upfront. Totally different.
0: Yes.
1: About what they're saying than like a lot of other people that are trying to sell investments. Okay. One of the things is their high accuracy rate, almost 95%. Their methodology. They focus on rates of change. Rates of change and leading indicators rather than just headline data. In other words, they clear the smoke and look at the data. You know, smoke and mirrors is one thing. Looking at the gut of the problem is another thing. And they help to cut through market noise, they said, and predict turning points. Turning points. That's when things change. But the other thing is their consistency is very, very high. The firm claims high accuracy even during volatile times and has a decades-long track record. Decades and decades. Here's the thing. They have a long-term focus. They were established in 1948. The firm is the oldest privately held economic research firm in the U.S. I'm going to say it one more time. The oldest economic research firm in the U.S. They provide a deep historic basis for forecasting models. And what are they predicting right now? If we don't get our house in order, a depression. Not a long way off either. They say it could happen in 29. Probably going to happen in the early 30s. In the roaring 20s is what we're in right now.
0: I was just about to say it, yeah.
1: I mean, just think about it. Is this almost weird? You know, look what happened in the 19th century, I mean, the 20th
0: Patterns
1: century.
0: Patterns repeat themselves, you know? I mean, it's...
1: Could be. But you can read about it. All you got to do is Google ITR Economics. Read it for yourself. Of course, they, you know, have this stuff that they want to do for you. Everybody has a story about what to do. We have a story about what to do. It's called Protect Your Ass. Sets in programs that you cannot lose your ass sets. And if the markets go up, you make pretty good money. If the markets go down, you don't lose any money insured by insurance companies. That's what we're talking about. And you know, if you've studied any history at all, that insurance companies are almost 400 years old. Some of them are a remnant of almost 400 years old. And yes, we use some companies like that. But we also know that companies invest differently. Life insurance companies invest differently than banks. They invest differently than stock market people. Not knocking in banks, not knocking in stock market people. But it's different the way they're a more long-term investment in stuff that can lock in as you go, these particular kind of programs. And the stress is not on the insurance company because the way they're doing it, the investment can't be lost. You know, sometimes you can do some business with some insurance companies and say, we're going to guarantee you an income, but then they turn around and put the money in the stock market. That's stressful on that company. That's very stressful. And they don't have near as many guarantees in case that company goes broke. These FIAs have many different guarantees and many more backups, not knocking any other kind of an annuity. It's just that this one has less stress on the system because they can't lose what? The money. And there's a reason why. They're only taking the interest, most of the time, that they could pay you and buying options with it. That's it in a nutshell. And then on top of that, they may be giving you big bonuses, like up to double digits. They're giving you tax deferral most of the time. If it's a Roth, they're giving you tax-free. They're giving you availability to have guaranteed income. They're giving you income if you need to take withdrawals. Yes, there's downsides, of course. It's called surrender charges sometimes and taxes on gains if you take it out of the system. Yeah, of course. But that's better than, it's not as bad as losing your money.
2: You got that right.
1: And the other thing is, anything else, usually you put your money in, unless it's an IRA or some kind of investment kind of thing, it's not tax deferred or tax free. You know, you pay taxes as you go a lot of times. Sometimes you got to pay capital gains. Sometimes you got to pay ordinary income. There's all kinds of different things. But I've even seen this happen many times where a person paid taxes on mutual funds when they've already lost the money because of the way the system works.
2: Gosh.
1: They get a 1099 for money that's already gone bye-bye. And there's a reason for that. It's the way the system works, a pass-through. You know, I'm not knocking it. I'm just saying that's the way it works sometimes, okay? It don't work like that every time. Maybe you still had the money when you paid the taxes on it sometimes, or a lot of times. Here's the system that you don't have to pay taxes on it unless you take money out, or if it's Roth, never. And to boot, you really can't lose any money. If you do lose it, you'll be one of the first humans in history. It probably did, and I don't think that that's very likely. Not saying it's impossible. You know, people say, is this absolutely guaranteed? Yeah. Is it impossible to lose money? I'm never going to say anything's impossible. You could drop dead right now, and then you've lost it all, money-wise, on this earth. You know, but as far as historically and the way things look, it's probably one of the safest investments on earth.
2: That's right. Yeah.
1: And, you know, here's the thing. You need to understand how this stuff works, okay? And why am I telling all of this right now? When I read about ITR saying, hey, you know, we're probably going to have a depression here in the early 2030s. And then they say, but it could be as early as 2029. My God, we're not that far away. We're not. You know, you just can't guess when to get out of the markets. And right now, the markets are so unstable. Maybe it's starting now. Maybe we're actually about to go into the recession or depression soon. I don't know. I hope not. You know, it's according to who you're talking to. We're going to be safe all the time for people that are 50 plus. We're not saying that you shouldn't put money in the stock market. We're just saying maybe you don't want to put all of it in the markets. You know, they say, well, I'm diversified. Are you really? Look at what you got. I talk to people all the time and say, I really don't know where they put it. I said, well, here it says. It's all in common stocks. It's all in mutual funds. It's all in, well, that's all stuff that could go down. I didn't know that. You didn't know that? No, I didn't know that. I was just trusting the person to put it in there. Well, more than likely you'd be all right, but if it goes down, there's nothing they can do to get it back until it comes back. If it does come back.
2: If, yeah.
1: Well, I mean.
2: When?
1: Well.
2: How long?
1: If you were buying dot-com companies in the early 2000s, 90% of your, if you were doing it across the board, you lost 90% of your money. And it didn't come back.
2: Gosh.
1: Because 90% of the dot-com companies never came back. So it just depends. And diversification is a good thing. And there's a lot of way of moving money around. And there's all kinds of good ways to mitigate the losses. Yes. But this is a way to completely 100% guaranteed by insurance companies eliminate the losses. Okay. And they're different than the stock market, but similar. So you need to understand the differences. And this is not really for young people, unless they're dollar cost averaging, you know, and trying to get, if they were forecast, go along with the forecast of ITOR and said, hey, I don't want to lose a bunch of money in my IRA money, then I could see maybe putting it in an annuity with a big bonus and then taking the money gradually back into the stock market over, you know, 3, 4, 5, 6, 10 years. Maybe, you know, I could see that. But, you know, but for folks that are 50 plus, we're going to need our money. We're going to need income. We're going to need to be able to get a hold of our money, you know, and we just need it because we're getting close to retirement. And that's the message. And we see Social Security in trouble. That's another message. You've really got to watch after yourself. You know, who watches after you better than anybody? Yourself.
0: Yeah, you watch after yourself. Yeah, that's
1: yeah.
0: Right.
1: So you need this information yourself. You need to evaluate this yourself. Yes, you can hear our side of the story. Go listen to the stockbroker's side of the story. I'm not knocking them. They got a story, too. You know, their story is over long periods of time, money has gone way up. Yeah, I get it. Sure, agree with it. That's the reason why we do use the stock market. The question is, what happened to people's money in the Great Depression, 1929? We know that the money didn't come back until 1954, I believe it was. 25 years. 25 years the money was gone. Gosh. Here's ITR saying it's going to be gone definitely, in their opinion, 6 years.
0: Well, we're about to have to be gone here because we're coming up to the end of the show. David, if there's anything else you want to say before we go, do it now, or I'm going to give the numbers and the website.
1: I would just say this. I'm not a forecaster. I don't know what's going to happen. I just know one thing. I don't want to lose what I've got. I don't want to lose what my clients have, and I don't want them to lose what they've got. And you can't trust the government, and you can't trust the stock market. So reach out. Give us a call. We want to help you save it all.
0: That's right. 833-596-7233. That's 833-596-SAFE. Or you can go to David's website, retirewithearnest.com. That's E-A-R-N-E-S-T. Some great information on this show. David, thanks so much for having me host. And listeners, check back tomorrow. We'll be right here with more of the Health and Wealth Show with David Earnest.

0: All matters discussed during this show are for informational purposes only. Each individual situation may vary and the opinions expressed here may not apply to everyone. Materials presented are believed to be from reliable sources and no representations can be made as to its accuracy. All ideas and information should be discussed in detail with one of our qualified representatives prior to implementation.
1: 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News.
2: A district judge has dismissed a residency challenge within the Republican Senate primary on the day of primary voting. Ken McFeeters has been running in this primary against Tommy Tuberville, and he has been challenging Tuberville's residency here in the state of Alabama, and therefore Tuberville's qualification to run to be governor. McFeeters first filed his complaint against Tuberville within the executive committee of the Alabama Republican Party. That committee did not proceed any further with McFeeters' complaint. He then took it to the Covington County District Court. On Tuesday, ALGOP attorneys told the judge that residency requirements for candidates are determined by political parties, not judicial courts. District Judge Charles Short did hear arguments from McFeeters and the evidence that he presented in his case before the judge then granted the ALGOP's motion to dismiss. I'll be back with more Alabama stories after this.
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2: Prioritize. A large drug bust occurred in Huntsville with action being taken from the North Alabama Drug Task Force. One man is now facing drug trafficking charges after 1 kilogram of fentanyl was seized by that task force. The arrest of 45-year-old Michael Fitz comes after a month-long investigation was launched into drug trafficking in that area. A preliminary hearing in Mobile has resulted in evidence now going to a grand jury regarding manslaughter charges for a fatal fentanyl overdose. Luke Ball of Theodore is being charged with causing that overdose back in September of last year. A grand jury will now consider whether or not to indict Ball. I'm Andrea Tice.
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5: Hi.
4: Good morning. Hope everyone is well. We'll give you the quick forecast. It looks like partly cloudy skies this morning and then maybe this afternoon. We really get some rain chances in here. A high of 87. Thursday, partly sunny. 60% chance of rain by the afternoon again. High of 86. Mm-hmm. Friday, a good bit of cloud cover. 60% chance of rain. High 85. And the weekend, unfortunately, right now is looking a little rainy. For the most part, they're saying Friday, Saturday could be a really rainy day.
6: Mm-hmm.
4: Maybe Sunday, Monday will be much better.
6: We can have a good thought.
4: Yeah, for Memorial Day.
6: We can believe in ourselves.
4: Yeah, let's just hope that that's the case. But that's where we're at, and hope you're doing well this morning, Richard.
6: There's a 100% chance of Pop-Tarts today.
4: Oh, yes.
6: That's right. We've got the super-stuffed Pop-Tarts. They're actually 50% more stuffing. We haven't done a taste test in forever, so we're going to be trying these out a little bit later in the morning.
4: Looking forward to it.
6: Mm-hmm. Very, very good. We're also going to be talking about primary results and all that. You know, all the nonsense.
4: Yeah, lots of primary results.
6: Whether or not we're going to be going into Iran. Is that happening?
4: Yeah.
6: What's happening with Luigi Mangione? And the Tyler Robinson, the guy accused of shooting Charlie Kirk. Okay,
4: Charlie,
6: he shot him.
4: Mm-hmm.
6: I think we can just say that.
4: Yeah.
6: Unless you're Candace Owens, you believe you shot him.
4: goodness.
6: Anthony and Company Jewelers, 2080 Vallendale Road, next to Ragtime Cafe. 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
2: And now, it's Dixon and Vining's top three things you need to know.
4: Well, pretty wild election day yesterday, of course, Alabama, with primary elections going on. Here is kind of what we know. Tommy Tuberville is in.
6: By a long shot.
4: 84% for the governor. Let's look at some other ones. U.S. Senate. Looks like you're going to have a little runoff with Barry Moore with 39%, Jared Hudson 25%, and Steve Marshall with 24%. Mike Rogers with 83% of the U.S. House. Another one is Robert Adderholt. Dale Strong was another one. And then let's go down to Lieutenant Governor.

0: governor. Looks like you got John Wall and Wes Allen. Mm-hmm. John with 40% of the vote, Wes Allen with about 38%. Another big one was the attorney general race, where you had Pam Casey, Jay Mitchell, and Catherine Robertson. In the runoff is Catherine Robertson and Jay Mitchell. Mm-hmm. Catherine got 40% of the vote, Jay with about 34%. So that's kind of what we're looking at there. And again, there's also the August 11th election that we've got to do for districts 1, 2, 6, and 7.
1: Yep.
0: So be looking out for that as well. An interesting thing that happened in Kentucky, Thomas Massey was defeated handily by Trump-backed Navy SEAL vet Ed Galrin. That was big. That was huge. Everybody was like, well, can he win this? I know Trump is backing him. And really, is he going to maybe push out Massey? And that's what it looks like. So that was a big deal yesterday.
1: Very impressive.
0: Well.
1: And it was announced very early, which I thought was nice. Also, we got, looks like the Republican race for governor in Georgia is between the lieutenant governor, I guess he's the current lieutenant governor, and a guy who Trump is backing, and the Trump-backed guy in the lead. Once again, Jackson is his name, I think. Fairly interesting that Trump-backed, right now Trump-backed people, aside from John Wall. John Wall was endorsed by Donald Trump, and he's in a runoff right now with Wes Allen, right? But aside from the runoff in Georgia, all across the board, these Trump-backed people are winning left, right, and center.
0: Yeah, and the other interesting thing is, too, is where the, you know, how valid are some of these polls that are going. You and I have discussed it off the air. I was like, my phone keeps blowing up. I just delete, delete, block, delete, block. How many people are really going about and either answering the phone or answering a text or answering a questionnaire? It seems to me like some of these betting apps that are out there are doing a better job of predicting who's going to win.
1: I think that's true.
0: Over a lot of the polls. I mean, polls are almost, to me, antiquated. You better come up with a better system to try to get a pulse on where people are really voting.
1: Oh, yeah.
0: Because right now, it's getting worse and worse. With every election, it's like, these polls are not even close to being correct.
1: Oh, I saw a poll, way off. Saw a poll out of Florida the other day that suggested that the Democratic candidate was going to beat Byron Donald by a lot. And I was like,
0: where'd you get that?
1: In that blood red state. Well, I looked at the methodology, and it was the most convoluted mess I'd ever seen. It was something where you were on social media, and you clicked, and it sent you to SurveyMonkey, and then they would also send you a text, and it was of registered voters and not likely voters. And I was just like, this is the biggest mess I've ever seen.
0: Yeah.
1: And they're really having trouble with this, because cell phones have become the new, you know, rage. Like, nobody has a landline any longer. But that's the way you used to do it, is you'd call landlines. Now that it's cell phones, you don't really know who you're reaching.
0: Yeah, no, and the other thing is, too, if you just think about your own life. I get a call. I don't recognize who it is.
1: Yep.
0: I'm not answering it. No. You can leave a message, and then if I realize, oh, well, I know this person, they're just not a contact in my phone, I'll call you back. But I'm not answering any of these polls.
1: That's true.
0: I'm not doing it.
1: No, thank you.
0: All right, Caroline Leavitt is on maternity leave with her brand-new beautiful baby. And yesterday, it was Vice President J.D. Vance's turn to hold a White House press conference, and he gave us an update as to how close President Donald Trump was to resuming strikes against Iran. Exactly 1 hour is really what it was. He halted the order to allow for one more negotiation attempt. Let's hope maybe this is the last one with Iran. They're just not going to come to the table. Vance also warned that the U.S. is locked and loaded to resume strikes in Iran if the nuclear talks fail. Prime Minister Benjamin Netanyahu held an emergency meeting as Israel's military entered its highest level of alert for potential action since the initial strikes. So here we go. How much longer? How long is Iran going to stall? And that's what this is. This is a stall tactic.
1: Of course it is.
0: I don't think they have any desire whatsoever to negotiate giving up nuclear capability or enriched uranium. They're not helping at all in the Strait of Hormuz. So I think that this will be it. Donald Trump's going to get his answer here pretty quick, and then we're done. We're done playing games, and it looks like Israel is prepared to assist in any way that they can, too.
1: Well, Saudi Arabia apparently is the one that asked Trump to stop and just, you know, go a little more negotiation, please. There does come a time where you just have to look at our allies and go, sorry, this has got to happen.
0: Mm-hmm.
1: UAE has tried to stop us before. Qatar, of course, has been involved in this. At some point, you got to go, guys, the strait needs to be open, and it's not going to be open if we keep doing this. So let's just go blow the snot out of them. be done with it and get them to open, you know, basically get them to cry uncle and open the strait, and life will go back to normal.
0: And I think you're right that, you know, they're talking, the leadership in Iran is telling their people one thing and they're talking big. And then when they talk to us, they're like, oh, yes, yes, we want to talk. Let's figure out a negotiation. And the other thing that's going on in Iran, and you know, more of this, I think, will come out, how many of their own people they are killing. I think they have rounded up now about 65,000 people that they are getting ready to slaughter or hang or do something with. So, you know, I mean,
1: it's ridiculous.
0: It is ridiculous. All right, finally this. A man in the Birmingham area fired at police officers yesterday morning, but luckily no one was injured. Birmingham Police Department officers responded to a call. This was in the 800 block of 3rd Avenue West on a report of a person with a firearm. That suspect fired a shot at officers after being identified by police on the scene. The officers returned fire, and then a brief chase ensued. The man was then eventually taken into custody. I don't know what people are thinking when they do this, how this is going to end for them, but anytime you're going to carry around a weapon, a firearm, there's going to be a call. Somebody's going to say, hey, this guy's walking down the street. He's brandishing a weapon. The police are going to get there, and this is what's going to happen. You're going to end up going to jail, or you might just be shot and killed.
1: You could be shot dead.
0: Yeah.
1: We've certainly seen that happen in the past. It happened right down here on Green Springs several months ago.
0: I just don't understand the thought on this.
1: Have you seen the picture of this guy, by the way?
0: I have not.
1: Well, here he is right here. This is what he looks like. This is what he looks like.
0: Okay.
1: You look at that and you go,
0: all right, we just get out of jail?
1: Well, that's
0: what I'm thinking.
1: With that ginormous head, you think he'd have a bigger brain. That's what I don't understand. That's a five head right there. It's not even a four head. It's a five head. That's how big it is.
0: I just, you know, and again, the men and women that put these uniforms on every single day and walk out the door, this is one of those instances where you're like, well, that, you know, you just don't know what's going to happen.
1: Nope.
0: And you've got this guy out on the street and you've got to go on scene and unarm him and arrest him for what's going on. And these guys are once again putting their life on the line. And again, thank goodness that no one was injured.
1: I'm glad they got him. Well done, boys.
0: Well done.
1: ETAC Communications, ETAC.cc. 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

0: duties are touring again in the fall. But the picture I saw, no Michael McDonald.
1: Can't do it.
0: Yeah.
1: I mean,
0: yeah.
1: You gonna give me a ticket? I'll. I don't.
0: I've seen him a bunch of times without Michael McDonald. They do a great job. They do, but nothing quite like when you get him. You get the whole catalog.
1: Yeah.
0: You know, there's a lengthy period there where Michael McDonald made up 70% of the band. Minute by minute, what just, a fool believes.
1: Gosh.
0: I mean, just
1: one, hit, on
0: one step
1: on.
0: Closer. Little darling, I need you. So many great blue-eyed soul
1: What's
0: songs.
1: The reason he's not touring? Is he not well or just didn't want to?
0: He is on and off part of that band and has been for a long, long time. So, I mean, yeah, sometimes he's doing something else.
1: Yeah.
0: He's just busy.
1: I get that.
0: Maybe he's going to tour alone. Maybe he's
1: Did you listen at all to, like, the Motown album that he put out? Like,
0: yes.
1: Remakes of a lot of
0: Love
1: Motown?
0: That.
1: It's a great album.
0: One of the greatest.
1: Really fun.
0: I wish I'd gotten to see the Dukes of September. They played in the Tuscaloosa Amphitheater at one point not too terribly long ago. And I really would have loved to see them, because it was him and lead guy from Steely Dan, Donald Fagen, and Boz Skaggs.
1: Yeah.
0: I mean, the three
1: of
0: them together, oof. That would have been
1: that's pretty rock solid, isn't it?
0: Spud, my good buddy Spud, saw them, but I missed it. 6:25 with Dixon and Vining. You should not miss the great deals at Rodney's Marine. They're out there on Highway 231 in Cropwell. They got the Silver Wave and the Starcraft Tritunes and Pontoons.
1: Yep.
0: And they got the Suzuki Power. And that is a 5-year warranty on that Suzuki Power. That is amazing. Those engines are fantastic. They're the most amazing engines everybody's talking about.
1: Now Donald Trump is
0: drifting,
1: on Rodney's boat.
0: Just drifting into the Trump. Can't help myself. And on top of that, with the in-house financing and the low monthly payments, you'll be amazed at how affordable a boat can be.
1: Yeah. Here's the thing about Rodney. Rodney is in the category of an expert in all things boats, engines, and lake life. And there's no doubt about that. If you know Rodney, you know that he has spent his entire life out in that area and out on the lake. So he knows everything about boats. So if you're like, why Suzuki engines? Trust me, he knows that this is the best engine to put on the back of one of his boats, and he believes in it. And it's just because they're quiet and fuel efficient and reliable and all the things you want in a engine that goes on the back of your boat like Suzuki. So when you're ready to purchase a boat, please go see Rodney and tell him that we sent you. He's a wonderful guy. His wife Kimberly is a part of the business. You got guys that are working back there on the boats that know what they're doing. They can accessorize your boat if you're thinking about, I'd like to have a stereo system on that boat. Hey, I'd really love to have some cool lights. Maybe we're going to be out on it at night, Memorial Day. Maybe you're going to be out July 4th. You want to go see the fireworks on the boat.
0: Oh, yeah.
1: All of these things, that's what's so great about knowing Rodney and Rodney's Marine. And if you're not sure about all of it because you're like, well, you know, I hadn't been out on a boat in a long time, why don't you rent one of his boats? You can do that by calling him at 525-1500. Go out and see him. He's on Highway 231, Lake Logan Martin and Cropwell on Facebook, and his website is rodneysmarine.com.
0: Yeah, boy. I have heard over the past 12 hours now so many convoluted bits of analysis about why Thomas Massey was beaten in Kentucky. I mean, Massey himself says he agrees with Marjorie Taylor Greene. It's because we released the Epstein files. Excuse me. Almost all the Republicans in the House voted for releasing the Epstein files. They didn't get beaten in their races. What in the world are you talking about? They've come up with, you know, every excuse in the book for this. Let me put it to you as cleanly and plainly as I can. And by the way, it never hurts to have President Trump's endorsement. It doesn't mean you're a shoo-in. John Wall, living proof of that. I mean, John Wall is in a runoff now here for lieutenant governor. So, you know, getting the endorsement doesn't automatically mean that you're going to win outright. Here's all you need to know about this. The district in which Thomas Massey was the representative now for 7 terms.
1: That's a long time.
0: 14 years. He was going for another couple, right? He was hoping for an 8th term. The district which he represented in 2024 went for Donald Trump by over 70%.
1: There you go.
0: 72-28 Trump-Harris, okay? So when you're the representative of that district And everything you do
1: is against everything Donald Trump wants.
0: You're putting a thumb in the eye of the guy that your district obviously loves. How do you think your election is going to turn out?
1: Yeah, I don't think he, I don't know why he's so blind and deaf to all of this.
0: I don't understand it. Why the supposed analysts are like, well, it's because of this and that. It's because 70% of his district loves Trump and he hates Trump. And they just looked at him and said, you know what? You're not the guy for us.
1: No.
0: It wasn't even done out of malice or hatred or we're going to stick it to him. There's no revenge. There's no anything. It really just comes down to, you know, we've made a mistake. Mm-hmm. We've got you, a guy who doesn't want to work with this president, and we clearly love this president. Let's get a guy who wants to work with the president. Let's replace you with someone who wants to work with. That's all it is. It's not complex. And why these people are bending themselves into pretzels on TV, trying to come up with 19 different reasons why this happened, you know, I'm an Occam's razor guy. It's as simple as can be.
1: And for some reason, he doesn't get that.
0: No.
1: He doesn't understand that. He's not paying. I don't know what it is. It's quite odd. Because I think for us, it's very simplistic. It's the will of the people. It's what people want. It's what Donald Trump. If you do something opposite of that, why would they leave? Why would they vote for you again? They wouldn't. And Donald Trump said, this man, Ed Gilron, is going to, you know, do what I need him to do and represent you all in the way that you want to be represented because you voted for Donald Trump. It's not hard.
0: No, he thought he had a chance, though. He said, I've had 100, 200, sometimes 300 people show up for my events.
1: This Who cares?
0: Is what Massey's saying.
1: Yeah.
0: So my opponent had to cancel events because he couldn't get enough people, you know, to fill up a Dairy Queen. Dude, he beat you by 10 points. It was 55-45,
1: not
0: if you're wondering.
1: Not very close.
0: 10,000 vote difference in a not terribly large district. You got waxed. Bye-bye now.
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14: We have a crash in St. Clair County on 20 West at Highway 78 West, exit 153. The two left-hand lanes are blocked. Road work today, right shoulder blocked on Pelham Parkway at Martin Street, and it'll be blocked until 4:30 this afternoon. I'm Phil Carter in the Traffic Center.
15: Walking outside, it's starting to certainly feel like summertime. Humidity is back, so too are those daily pop-ups. Today we look by and large dry, high temperatures in the mid to upper 80s. Rain chances and coverage look best, it looks like, on Wednesday and Thursday, though a pop-up is possible really through the end of the week. We'll keep a close eye on the Alabama weekend, Memorial Day weekend. Lots going on here. Of course, we have the SEC tournament taking place in Hoover. Again, if you're headed out to those games, have an umbrella with you. We'll have a mix of sun and clouds, some heat and humidity, and some pop-up thunderstorms. I'm ABC 3340's meteorologist, Evan Chikvera, on Talk 99.5.
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1: Khalib, you've lost it. You've gone over. You have really lost it.
16: Thanks. You ever have it?
1: No. I mean, but this really, I mean, come on. You look into what it is that she wants to do and you just have to shake your head. That's not a fix. You're going to make it worse.
0: Yeah. You are seeing exactly what the Democratic Party in this country believes in. Rashida Tlaib just made it abundantly clear. Now, if you're still a Democrat after hearing that, you might want to stop and rethink just for a moment. Is this the party that I really want to be a part of?
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0: 636. Dixon of Vining Talk 99.5, talking99.5.com. Yeah, we got some rain in the forecast today. Probably 60% chance today, tomorrow, Friday.
1: So you know what else we got? And we haven't talked a lot about it, is the SEC baseball tournament going on at the Hoover Met.
0: He's true.
1: How about that?
0: Yeah, Auburn's excited about it because they've been doing pretty well this year.
1: Mm-hmm.
0: Of course, Alabama almost always does well, but everybody sort of dines at the altar of Mississippi State. I don't know when Mississippi State just decided, we're going to be a baseball school.
1: Mm-hmm.
0: Because they are astounding.
1: Yeah, they're ranked number 8 in the tournament. Auburn's number 6. Auburn plays today at 8 o'clock. That'll be tonight.
0: All right.
1: 8 o'clock tonight.
0: Let's hope that the rain holds off for them. Because
1: I
0: know they'd like to get a whole game in if possible. Alabama Men's Clinic, let's talk a little bit about your testosterone, shall we, gentlemen? If you are around 50 years old, sometimes it's earlier, sometimes it's, 42, 43. Guys begin to lose a step, they feel a little sluggish. You're waking up in the morning, you're not all here. You're thinking, I used to get by on 6-7 hours of sleep, and now suddenly I need 9. What's going on? 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The new Civil Liberties Alliance has filed a lawsuit against Illinois officials over the state's Firearm Owners Identification Act, also known as the FOID Card Act, the Firearm Owner Identification Act, FOID. Yeah. It's a state law that requires Illinois residents to apply for and carry an identification card at all times to possess any firearm or ammunition. Now, this is not the same as a concealed carry permit. I'm saying if you have a gun in your home.
1: Got to have that card with you.
0: You have to have that card.
1: Are we sleeping with that card?
0: I'm wondering. That's kind of weird, isn't
1: it's
0: it?
1: It's under our pillow as we sleep.
0: You at least need to be able to
1: Here's
0: track
1: my card,
0: it down,
1: my card.
0: Find it. I mean, it doesn't seem to me like it's that complex. You slip it into your wallet next to your driver's license, right? And you just go, okay, here, I got it. But they do have a point.
1: Mm-hmm.
0: The Second Amendment says we have the right to keep and bear arms. It doesn't say, but only after you check with the state and see if it's okay. And that's exactly what the state is doing. They're saying, we're going to issue you this, and you have to have it with you all the time. It's like, if you're going to conceal carry, then you have to get a whole nother permit. And you're like,
1: so
0: like
1: two. I got to have two cards,
0: and
1: or
0: this
1: does
0: is,
1: one suffice?
0: This is even if you just have ammo on you, you have to have it. Ammunition.
1: I feel like I'm in Turks and Caicos.
0: Yeah, what is this all
1: take
0: like?
1: Me into custody because I have one bullet.
0: Right. We found a bullet in your bag.
1: Around in my bag.
0: Yeah. What do you think? I'm going to insert like, this manually?
1: What is that? Spit it out of my mouth?
0: That's right. Puh.
1: Been watching too many cartoons.
0: Remember the Jerry Seinfeld bit about the guy who catches a bullet? The magician who catches. How do they do that? They start by tossing it to him, and then they work their way up. Okay, this one's coming a little bit faster. What?
1: I think not.
0: Bang. Yikes. I don't know. I agree that Illinois is... It's another one of those instances where you look at it and you go, well, you came up with this great plan. Everybody's got to have papers if they're going to have a gun on them, legally, obviously. Everybody's got to have papers if they're going to own a gun, legally, obviously. And yet, your murder rate in Chicago is still astronomical, and my guess is it's not happening with legal weapons.
1: That's exactly right. That is exactly...
0: I mean, I find it funny. Remember,
1: Focus on that. Let's fix that.
0: Yeah,
1: why don't you ask Donald Trump for a little extra help there in Illinois and see if you can't bring the crime rate down a little bit. That might be more of a problem and an issue than you walking around with a card to tell everybody that you legally can have this ammunition and this weapon.
0: You bring up a very good point here, which is how many times are Democrats going to be wrong on things before they just start to reexamine everything that they believe in? I mean, they said, no, more police isn't the answer. Mm. We're not going to fix this problem with more police. And Donald Trump said, well, let's just try it. Let's throw more police, let's throw some feds, and let's throw some National Guardsmen on the streets in Washington, D.C.
1: See if it works.
0: Oh, my gosh, the crime rate went down 60%. Let's try it in Memphis. Oh, my gosh, the crime rate went down 60%. This is amazing. Kind of looks like it works. When was the last time we heard Democrats say this won't work? The wall. Walls don't work. Walls aren't going to make a difference. You can't do this with walls. We put up a giant wall. Guess what? No people coming across the border.
1: Nobody.
0: Not a few, not one or two, not 17, zero per month in the last several months. That's an amazing number right there. And the wall has a lot to do with it.
1: Mm-hmm. Yep, and enforcement. Enforcement has a lot to do with it.
0: I guess, you know, it has to do with common sense. You know, because when you hear, like, well, listen, what if we put a big wall up here to keep people from getting, oh, that does make sense to me. Yes, walls tend to keep you. I mean, you have them around your house.
1: Yeah, your home is a perfect example. Why bother locking your doors and keeping your windows locked?
0: When you have like a Nancy Pelosi mansion, you tend to put walls up around it. Mm-hmm. Hollywood Hills, you know, big stars. What's her name? Billie Eilish, who wants to give her home back to the Indians.
1: Does she?
0: Yeah, she does.
1: She really does.
0: She's obviously concerned.
1: I think she said it. She didn't mean to say it.
0: But she's got a big wall. You know.
2: I did find it amazing that she quieted down after everybody basically pointed that out to her.
0: And she's always been quiet. She's Billie
1: Eilish. Yeah, she talks. And
2: depressing as heck. Have you ever heard any of her music?
1: Oh, yeah.
2: It's really depressing.
0: Yeah. Mm-hmm. I was about 2 seconds away from bathing with my toaster. And then I just turned off the radio. Worked out for me.
1: Yeah.
0: So obviously a common sense says walls work. Common sense says more police on the ground works. Common sense says, no, we're not warming to the point where the polar ice caps are going to melt and New York's going to be underwater. None of that makes sense from a logical standpoint. I'm using my brain and none of this makes. And recently the New York Times had to come out and go, yeah, you know what? That global warming is not that big a thing. The UN had to come out and go, you know, all those predictions we were way off. I mean, how many times are Democrats going to be wrong about this stuff before they stop and they say, you know what, maybe we should just go over in the corner and shut up for a while?
1: That would be a good idea.
0: I don't really expect them. I mean,
1: no.
0: Do you think AOC is going to shut up?
1: No. More nonsense.
0: She knows how.
1: No.
0: No.
1: And I sometimes want to get into that brain and go, do you really believe what it is that you're saying? Do you believe the words that are coming out of your mouth?
0: You want to get into that brain?
1: I just for the life of me, I can't fathom.
2: Not really sure there's a whole lot going on.
0: Dark and scary is there is what it is.
1: Like, how can you believe these things?
0: Well, you know, again, you continue to make one good point after another, which is, does she honestly believe it?
1: That's the question.
0: Or is she, as we refer to them, a useful idiot?
1: Which is it?
0: The powers that be that are.
1: I honestly don't know which it is.
0: I know that there are useful idiots out there who really honestly believe that global warming is a thing and it should be something that we should be concerned about and we should be spending money on it hand over fist. Mark Cuban's a perfect example. I mean, he may be tied in with Trump on the whole Trump RX thing, but this guy's gone off the rails on global warming multiple times.
1: Well, let's hope, since he now is tied with Donald Trump, and they were together yesterday, I believe it was, that maybe Donald Trump will begin to have an influence on him, and maybe he'll change his mind on some other things.
0: Mm.
1: We'll see.
0: I would love to see it. I'm not going to hold my breath.
1: Yeah.
0: Because common sense tells me if I hold my breath long enough, I die. See, I don't need to experiment with that.
1: We understand that not everybody does have common sense. So I guess it's possible that someone like AOC doesn't have any common sense, and what she's saying is really what she believes. But I just, for the life of me, do not understand that.
0: Well, look at it this way. Before the war in Gaza, before everybody was like, you know what, I really want to leave. You had Palestinian children who were raised to believe that Israelis were subhuman. They were some cross between pigs and dogs. They were horrible people who were put on this planet to be extinguished by the Palestinian people. And they were raised that way from birth. So it's not really a surprise that they get into young adulthood and they want to take up arms against Israelis because they've been taught their whole lives that these people are terrible. Mm-hmm. Without ever having met one, by the way. They get taught this from the ground up. So if you grow up in AOC's environment, a Democrat household, and you're told with great regularity that the polar ice caps are going to melt and that, you know, we're all going to be underwater soon and it's going to be a nightmare.
1: Yeah.
0: How do you let that go? How do you just, you know, drift away from that immediately? It's got to be difficult.
1: Well, again, you're drinking the juice.
0: Yeah.
1: It's like those that don't look at any other news source than CNN.
0: Mm-hmm.
1: You do that long enough,
0: you become stupid.
1: Yeah, that kind of, yeah. I mean, you just can't do that. Mm. You can't live your life just looking at CNN. You are going, you know, I think of Jim Jones, all the people in the gym. You're a Jim Jones person.
0: Yeah.
1: You're just drink the Kool-Aid because that's what they're telling you to do. You know, go blindly like a lamb. And COVID is a perfect example of those that said, you know, this is crazy. I'm not doing this any longer.
0: Yeah.
1: I'm not going to be a lamb just around.
0: That was a microcosm,
1: like
0: wasn't it? That was. We got the perfect storm there where the people with common sense were able to say, seriously,
1: no, I'm not
0: the
1: doing
0: arrow
1: this.
0: On the grocery store floor is going to fix this? Like, do you really believe that? Shoving everyone through one door at the Publix is going to fix this? Are you honestly thinking that that's the answer here?
1: We need to remember that for the rest of our life. Somebody needs to write multiple books and keep handing it down. Keep handing it down to generations. If this ever happens again, don't fall for this.
0: What Valerie is saying is, COVID, never forget.
3: They'll make you think. They'll make you laugh. They'll make you hungry. Dixon and Vining.
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0: 653 Talk 99.5, Talk 99.5.com. We've got some wet weather ahead today, tomorrow, and Friday. And it looks like we might have some over the weekend as well as the SEC baseball tournament gets underway. I think most of the daytime games are going to be okay. The night games are going to be a little dicey.
1: Yeah, I think later on this afternoon it could get a little tricky.
0: Mm-hmm.
1: So you got the games today are 9, 1, 5, and 8. So four games today.
0: All righty then.
1: Take a pick and go.
0: It's all out there at the old Hoover Met. Beautiful.
1: Mm-hmm.
0: Some of our texts today, Casey says, I like the Doobie Brothers before Michael McDonald was on board. Yeah, I hear that a lot, and that's great because you've got a lot to choose from with that. They had several albums before Michael McDonald joined, and then they had several more after he left. They had at least two because they broke up, you know, and then they got back together again, and they did a comeback album, and now they have another album. Michael McDonald is on this newer album, by the way, but they had one in between those two. So you got about five albums to choose from that don't have Michael McDonald on them, if that's your thing. I like it all, you know. I mean, I've never been one to be like, let's just dismiss everything with this guy on it. I like the Blue Eyed Soul Doobies. I like the Rock and Roll Doobies. I like it all.
1: Yeah.
0: What's not to like? Let's see. Jeff says, polls aren't designed to predict elections. They're designed to influence them. Some are. First off, polls, P-O-L-E-S, that's like Polish people. So I'm not sure that Polish people can predict elections. I could be wrong.
1: We knew what he meant.
0: Are you sure?
1: Yeah.
0: Okay.
1: Maybe that was talk to text.
0: There are some polls like Rasmussen that try very hard to get it right. They take a great deal of pride in being among the closest. I think in the 24 election, they were the third closest of all the polls in terms of getting the results right. And they take a great deal of pride in that. Zogby used to. Remember when Zogby was kind of the gold standard? And then suddenly they decided that they were going to get all partisan and started leaning. And you're like, dude, you're way off and you look terrible. Why would you do that? Why would you destroy your credibility? Because they were doing exactly what Jeff was talking about, which is they were trying to influence the election. Many polls that we had in 24 were designed to do nothing more than keep Republicans away from the voting booth, just to go like, oh, you're not going to win. Kamala's so far ahead, there's no point in voting. That Iowa poll. Remember the Iowa poll that came out? Said she was going to win by 13. She lost by 7 in Iowa. It was like, wow, you could not have been further off. Mm-hmm. That's embarrassing. The woman who did that poll, she worked for the Iowa newspaper up there, the Iowa Corn Pone or whatever it is. Was that called for?
1: Yes, it was.
0: Mea culpa later, she was just like, oh, I got a few things wrong there. You were off by 20 points. Yeah. You didn't get a few things wrong.
1: You should never never be a meteorologist and never do that again.
0: You should never poll again.
1: Never.
0: You're done. You're finished. Your life is over as we know it. Pistol permit for concealed carry or open carry is an infringement upon our rights. Let's not forget that. Well, we are allowed down in the state of Alabama to conceal carry without a license, which is nice. And you can keep one in your vehicle without having to have a concealed carry permit, which is nice.
1: And you can open carry.
0: You've always been able to open carry without a permit.
1: Yeah.
0: However, the Supreme Court has ruled that reasonable restrictions are acceptable under the Constitution and that you can force people to have a concealed carry permit. But if you're going to reject their concealed carry permit, as some states have been doing for some time now, rejecting almost everybody for a concealed carry permit, you'd better come up with a really good reason why they can't have it. Basically, the Supreme Court said every state should be a shall-issue state unless you can find a reason why this person can't have one. And it better be a really good reason. So little by little, we're getting to the point where more and more states are being like Alabama. But yes, the Supreme Court has ruled that you can insist upon a concealed carry permit as a state if you are so inclined. Jerry from Birmingham points out that common sense is not that common. It is true.
1: So true.
0: Mm. Mm-hmm. Tony says, I voted yesterday Republican for Tommy Tuberville, Jay Mitchell, and Jared Hudson. Thanks for the heads up there, Tony. I'm not telling anybody who I voted for because there's enough runoffs.
1: Yeah, there's a lot of those.
0: I don't ever want to be responsible for swaying somebody's vote. You vote for who you're going to vote. When it's all over, I'll be happy to tell you who I voted for. But right now, I'm not going to go down that road. Playing the victim pays big dividends. Talking about Democrats, I assume, Stephen? Is that what you're talking about?
1: Maybe. Playing AOC. Who knows?
0: Mm. Mm.
1: Could be.
0: Let's see. Jeff says, don't be a Richard. What are you trying to say?
1: I don't know.
0: I am a Richard.
1: Is that our Jeff joke, Jeff? Or no?
0: I don't think that's the Jeff joke.
1: No, not Jeff joke.
0: No. That's a different Jeff.
1: Okay.
0: We have lots of different Jeffs who are listening. When I read Jeremy Odom's name, that stupid commercial he ran last time popped in my head, and that was the reason I didn't vote for him, says Craig. Wow.
1: Yeah, the ads can sometimes have negative effects.
0: They absolutely can. I mean, he's not in my district, so I can make fun of him. I didn't have to vote on him, but the Scott Ortiz ad was just hilarious. He's going to go to Montgomery, and he's going to drain the swamp. And he promises to only serve two terms. Like, you're going to drain the swamp in two terms?
1: Good luck with that.
0: How much power do you think you have in Montgomery, by the way? As a state senator. Not as much as you think, I'm guessing. Donald Trump, by the way, finally yesterday came out with an endorsement in the Texas Republican Senate race. Now, understand, the primary's already taken place, and now we're in the runoff. And the runoff is between former Attorney General of Texas, Ken Paxton, and John Cornyn, a guy who has pretty consistently been anti-Trump. So not surprisingly, Donald Trump came out in favor of Ken Paxton. But we finally got an endorsement in that race out of Donald Trump. I think, and this is the funny part of this, Trump wants to make sure you can win before he endorses you.
1: Yeah.
0: Because he kind of looks at any endorsement that he makes that doesn't win as a black mark on his record.
1: He doesn't like that.
0: So he's like, I'm not going to endorse you unless I can be sure you at least have a chance of winning. I mean, he pulled his endorsement from Mo Brooks specifically because the polls show he wasn't going to win and moved it over to the winner, Katie Britt.
1: Yep.
0: It's like, wow, you can't take looking bad, can you? Okay, I see how things are. Man has got an ego the size of all outdoors. It is nearly as big as mine. 7 o'clock, Dixon Divining, Talk 99.5, talk995.com.
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3: U.S. Senator Tommy Tuberville has won the Republican primary election for the governor's race. Tuberville will now go up against Democrat Doug Jones in the general election this coming November. Just before primary voting was held this past Tuesday, a district judge dismissed a residency challenge against Tuberville that was filed by another primary candidate, Ken McFeeters. McFeeters did present his evidence and argument before the judge this past Monday, as did attorneys for the Alabama Republican Party. Judge Charles Short then granted the ALGOP's motion to dismiss the case. I'll be back with more Alabama stories after this.
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3: Charges of abuse of a corpse have been upgraded to murder charges for a suspect in the death of a missing woman. The body of Karen Hollis was discovered on May 16th in Greene County. Now Randall DeJourney was determined to be connected to the death of Hollis. A preliminary autopsy determined the cause of death for Hollis was asphyxiation. The death of Hollis was then classified as a homicide. A freshman student in Butler County has won the photo contest that is sponsored by the Alabama Black Belt Adventures Association. Weston Lowry is a student at McKenzie High School. His photo involves the catch of a turkey on the second day of the 2026 wild turkey season. Lowry took down the gobbler with a 12-gauge shotgun and can be seen with his prize bird in the winning photo. I'm Andrea Tice.
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0: 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We're looking at rain in the forecast today, tomorrow, Friday, Saturday, for the rest of your natural life. Just get used to it.
1: Just about.
0: It's like we moved to Seattle all at once. Actually, it's just your standard afternoon storms today. Tomorrow, there may be a little more than that, and it looks like Saturday could be raining all day long. So Friday into Saturday looks a little moist. But again, we're 3 days away, 4 days away. How many times have they told us this? I've made plans to be like, I'll be inside all day. I've got projects. I'll do this. And then it turns out to be super nice out there. And you're like, Emma Kate Cohen, I'm going to get you.
1: Yeah, just make plans accordingly and know that there's a possibility. It's not going to be full sun through the Memorial Day weekend.
0: Mm-hmm.
1: It's okay.
0: Could be worse.
1: Uh-huh.
0: Could be raining.
1: Yep. Which we might get.
0: The rain is not going to wash your driveway like a good pressure washing will. 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All right, let's dive in and get this going, shall we?
2: And now, it's Dixon and Vining's top three things you need to know.
0: Our primaries were yesterday. The GOP primary for governor saw Tommy Tuberville way out in front with 84.4%. Doug Jones on the Democrat side, 78.6%. Nobody else really stood a chance. When it comes to the U.S. Senate, however, we've got a runoff on both the Republican and Democrat side. Barry Moore and Jared Hudson are the top two finishers. And then over here on the Democrat side, you have got Everett West and Dakari. Lariat Dakari was in our studio not
1: too terribly
0: long ago.
1: Yes, he was. 39 by Everett and 29 by Dakari.
0: Got to break 50% for this. Now, interestingly, when we moved that date for the primaries for our districts.
1: 1, 2, 6, 7.
0: 1, 2, 6, and 7. We moved that to August 11th. The governor says, oh, there'll be no runoff. Whoever gets the most votes just wins that. Really? We're going to change the election laws now. Gotcha. Okay. Can you do that by fiat? I didn't know that was possible.
1: I don't know. She said it, though.
0: Alabama District 3 was Mike Rogers. District 4, Robert Adderholt. No surprises. District 5, Dale Strong, he was uncontested. Not a shock over there. On the Democrat side, in those districts, in order, you got Lee McGinnis, Amanda Puzak, and you've got Andrew Sneed and Candace Dollar Duville in a runoff for District 5. There's no chance, by the way, that a Democrat wins in District 5. I mean, that was a Mo Brooks stronghold for a long time, and they love Dale Strong up there, so wouldn't hold my breath. John Wall and Wes Allen in a runoff for Lieutenant Governor on the Republican side. Philip Ensler is the guy on the Democrat side.
1: With 57%.
0: Yeah, boy. Mm-hmm. And when it comes to the Attorney General, Catherine Robertson and Jay Mitchell are in a run of 40%, 40.5, and 34.4.
1: And I want to say this. We had Pamela Casey in studio, and she's really pretty sharp and top-notch. I think that was more than anything a financial deal, because she said it. I just don't have the...
0: No money.
1: Funding, the backing that I need. And I hope she maybe runs again down the road, because I think she would have made a good attorney general.
0: Struck me as a sharp person. By the way, we talked to all three of these, and all three of them came into our

0: studio, which I very much appreciated. And I think we probably can't go wrong with any one of them. Whoever wins, we're probably going to get a pretty good attorney general. Well, we have been spoiled by Steve Marshall. I mean, he's been top notch, in my opinion. It was a little bit like when we had John Merrill as Secretary of State, and you go, well, everyone's going to look like a booger compared to you.
1: Although, you know, West did a pretty good job.
0: West did a fine job. Mm-hmm. U.S. locked and loaded, ready to resume Iran strikes if the nuclear talks fail. I mean, when the nuclear talks fail. By the way, Khamenei has framed the war with U.S. and Israel as a jihad in a defiant message. And he says, be prepared to suffer in defeat. Yeah, okay, sure.
1: With what? They don't have anything.
0: Oh, we're going to expand this war beyond our borders, and you are going to go down to ignominious defeat.
1: So.
0: You're like,
1: No.
0: You know what?
1: I talked to your neighbors.
0: The saber rattling. The problem is there's no sword in there. Yeah, you keep talking big, and then we go bomb the snot out of you, and then you go, get you next time, boy, you angry Americans, we're going to show you. You better not try that again. I mean, it's ridiculous.
1: It just gets old. Yeah. It really does that.
2: And over here, we're just standing in the corner going, yeah, come on.
0: Come on.
2: Just waving. We're not even saying anything. We're just waving. Come on.
1: That reminds me of, you know, the big guy on the playground. There's this little kid, and he's doing his arms at you, and you're just holding your hand on his forehead like,
0: just hold him back.
2: Keep swinging.
1: Keep swinging.
0: Ugh. Donald Trump has confirmed his G7 attendance in France amid tensions with allies over the Iran war, although they all got together the other day and gave a nice message, kind of a European message of unity that said, we need the Strait of Hormuz opened, and, you know, we'll help in any way necessary. We'll do whatever it is we have to do. It's like, oh, yeah, now. Now.
1: Right.
0: I mean.
1: You're a little late to the game.
0: It's you know the story of the little red hen? Who will help me eat my bread? Uh-huh. Mm. Now it's eating time. Suddenly everybody's lined up. I see how things are. The alleged shooters in the Islamic Center of San Diego, I think we can safely say that they did it.
1: They did it.
0: Have been identified as Kane Clark and Caleb Velasquez. They had, yes, as predicted, a manifesto, and in it was a whole bunch of hate toward everybody.
1: Mm-hmm.
0: It wasn't just Islamic fundamentalists they didn't like. It wasn't Muslims they didn't like. They didn't have much love for Jews or Christians or women or gay people. Run down the list. Whatever it was, they hated it.
1: And they just happened to pick somebody and do this horrible event.
0: Decided to go ahead and blast away, and then they got a couple of blocks away and killed themselves. They were suicidal to begin with. Why not just go ahead and kill yourselves first before you go into an Islamic center and start shooting the place up? Seriously. And Vestavia Hills police arrested six people in an alleged scheme to sell vehicles with altered odometers.
1: That's going to be a problem.
0: Those charged with first-degree theft of property are Amar Serban, 36 years old, 21-year-old Alondra Serban, 42-year-old Ramona Serban.
1: Oh, we got a family here.
0: 41-year-old Marius Serban.
1: Oh, wow.
2: I am noting a trend here.
0: Yeah. 35-year-old Marion Dumitru. And 23-year-old Bernardo Mihai. It is nice that the family could do something together. I think they all decided
1: they did
0: to kind of work
1: something
0: together.
1: Mm-hmm. Uh-huh.
0: They all remain in the Jefferson County Jail with a bond set for over $1 million each. Captain Mike Keller said, over the course of several weeks, investigators used a combination of investigative techniques, including license plate reader technology, surveillance operations, intelligence gathering, and undercover efforts to identify individuals believed to be connected to an organized vehicle fraud operation. Undercover investigators met with a suspect believed to be involved in the sale of vehicles with salvage titles and inaccurate odometer readings. Investigators identified a residence being used to store multiple vehicles suspected of being connected to the operation. Police carried out search warrants in the 7000 block and the 2400 block of Colony Park Drive. Multiple vehicles and evidence were seized from those residences. That was a location of U.S. 280. Investigators have identified victims from across the southeast who traveled to Vestavia Hills after finding vehicle listings on social media platforms.
1: Yeah, that odometer, when you roll it back on an older car, you're like, oh, I need to get that car. Right.
0: Don't
1: fall for that.
0: Don't buy a car.
1: Do your due diligence.
0: On Facebook. Don't buy a car on Facebook, okay? That's just, you want probably somebody a little more legitimate than that. Yikes. 7:15 with Dixon and Vining, and Work Trucks is downtown at 2324 3rd Avenue South. They never roll back the odometers there. They're proud of the fact that many of the vehicles have miles so low that they still have factory warranties. But the ones that are like over 150,000 are still running like champs because they only bring good top quality vehicles onto their lot. Vehicles you're going to get a lot more life out of. They know what they're doing over at Work Trucks. They've been doing it for 30, 35 years now at the same location. They got a couple of other locations as well. 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
9: Well, we have a St. Clair County crash on 20 West at Highway 78 West, exit 153. The two left-hand lanes are blocked. Road work on Pelham Parkway at Martin Street, right shoulder blocked till 4:30 this afternoon. I'm Phil Carter in the Traffic Center.
10: Walking outside, it's starting to certainly feel like summertime. Humidity is back, so too are those daily pop-ups. Today, we look by and large dry, high temperatures in the mid to upper 80s. Rain chances and coverage look best, it looks like, on Wednesday and Thursday, though a pop-up is possible really through the end of the week. We'll keep a close eye on the Alabama weekend, Memorial Day weekend. Lots going on here. Of course, we have the SEC tournament taking place in Hoover. Again, if you're headed out to those games, have an umbrella with you. We'll have a mix of sun and clouds, some heat and humidity, and some pop-up thunderstorms. I'm ABC 3340's meteorologist Evan Chikvera on Talk 99.5.
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0: American Country Music Awards were on the other night, were they not?
1: I missed it completely.
0: Anybody I know win or do anything good, or was there anything
1: Ella worth Langley, who's from Alabama.
2: Hope, specifically.
1: Cleaned out.
2: Nominated in 7 categories, swept them.
1: All.
0: Good. Never heard of her.
1: She is incredible. If you look her up,
0: okay.
1: Richard, I just encourage you guys, uh-huh. Look her up.
0: All right, I will.
1: Uh-huh.
0: I'll take the
1: time.
0: She's
1: got a great voice and a bunch of really good songs out right now.
0: I love good country music. I just don't follow up with it very often.
2: I'll tell you what. Next time when we come back, I'll play the hit that's currently out.
0: Okay.
1: Yes, play it.
0: I love it.
1: So good.
0: When we do come back, we'll be testing these new super stuffed Pop-Tarts.
1: Yeah, we did a little bit of a deep dive on these, mm-hmm. and... You know, let me tell you what, the taste better be really good because there's some minuses
0: mm-hmm.
1: to the packaging.
0: There are indeed.
2: To the mm-hmm. packaging?
1: We'll explain.
2: What's the matter with the packaging?
1: We'll explain.
0: The packaging and the calorie count.
1: Yeah, something's afoul.
2: Pop-Tarts, what were you expecting?
1: Something's afoul with that.
0: A foul. I say.
1: Yeah, we'll
2: there's something afoul.
1: We'll tell you so you don't...
0: Something is rotten in the state of Denmark.
1: I don't know.
0: I say.
1: Yeah. Pop-Tart talking a little bit.
0: Mm-hmm.
1: Let's talk about this when we are getting into the rain that is coming in our direction. It can be serious for homeowners that are dealing with any kind of water issues. Be Dry, David Feven and my guys over at Be Dry. 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What in the world is encapsulation? Well, if you have a crawl space, and these guys really are the experts in it, they can come out and explain it further. But in a crawl space area, if it's not encapsulated, you've got water coming into there, there's moisture in there, and a lot of that air and that moisture makes it into your home. They can tell you how in the world they're going to lock all of that out, encapsulate those spaces, so that the water's not there. Mildew on the basement walls. 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You should not have mildew on the walls. I know you're like, well, I've been in a lot of basements. 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
0: Disney's in a bit of hot water here. Both Disneyland and Disney World have been using facial recognition software. Disneyland started it in California, I think kind of a pilot program. But what they want to do, you know, is if you get a season pass, what's to keep you from handing that to somebody else and going, here, you go use my season pass. Now, you've paid for one season pass for one person, and you got somebody else using it.
1: Kind of like going into Sam's or Costco with a membership card. Yeah.
0: You at least have your picture on the back of that card, so they can always kind of compare and go, this ain't you.
1: Mm-hmm.
0: But
1: they've kind of stopped doing that.
0: Yeah?
1: Because there was a lot of blowback with that. But
0: well,
1: I don't know.
0: Certainly slowing things down as well.
1: Yeah.
0: But in Disney, what they're doing is they're using facial recognition software, which is amazing because, you know, there's a sea of people that come through there kind of all at once. But they have got the technology with cameras and whatnot to capture. And then the next, if you leave and you come back, you know, if your pass goes ding, it's a little scanning, you know, it's a UPC code essentially. And you run yourself through that thing and it goes bing. And then facial recognition goes, not him. That's not that guy. Then Disneyland employees swarm, and they come and they take you away in handcuffs,
1: I
0: believe.
1: They take you away.
0: Yeah.
1: Mm-hmm.
0: Yeah.
1: Put you in the paddy wagon.
0: They
1: down the road you go.
0: Right. And you have to go away, and it's embarrassing, particularly because it's a Mickey Mouse straitjacket with the little ears. You put the ears on, and
1: they force
0: like,
1: you to wear that.
0: You go to Disney jail.
1: Disney jail?
0: Yes.
1: Where is that in Disney World? Disneyland?
0: It's high atop the mountain where Maleficent lives. It's really frightening.
2: I was thinking it was under the castle.
1: Do you get lunch? Maybe some water with that?
0: Yeah, bread.
1: Bread.
0: Bread and water. That's all you get.
1: Yikes.
0: No pie for you. Sorry. No Disney pie. People are complaining about this, and in fact, a lawsuit has been filed going, hey, hey, hey. you're not properly informing people that you're using this. Well, look, anytime we got new technology, which is coming fast and furious, as you know, AI is beginning to take off to a degree where we're in a growing pain area here. I mean, we really are. We're in a growing pain area because we're not really sure what kind of harm AI is going to do, or what, let's put it this way. When the automobile first came around and a lot of buggy whip manufacturers lost their jobs, they didn't see a way forward. They didn't see what job they were going to do. They didn't stop to think, oh, wait, someone has to change the oil in all these cars, you know. Someone's got to work on these cars. Somebody's got to put, you know, seats in these cars, manufacture whatever. There's a lot of stuff that you can do where cars are concerned, and so the job shifted. I heard a number this morning that was a little astounding. 60% of the jobs that were held by Americans in the 1940s don't even exist anymore. They're all, we have all new jobs.
1: Yeah, the technology.
0: I mean, in other words, 60% of the jobs we have today weren't around in 1940. Could you believe being like an influencer in 1940?
1: No.
0: Yeah. You're doing it all with black and white photographs. And you're just walking around showing people, look, here I am holding a can of Coca-Cola. See that? You should drink this. Yes, I'm an influencer.
1: Yeah.
0: I'm influencing
1: telling
0: you
1: people
0: to drink Coke.
1: Mm-hmm. They're like, well, influencer.
0: But we're in this kind of growing pain area now where facial recognition, Disney's like, this is going to come in handy. We're going to be able to use this to make sure that there's not fraud taking place. And also, by the way, you know, to keep visitors safe, because if you get bad guys who come in and cause problems in the park, how do you stop them from coming back in again? You know, you just have to count on a security guard recognizing this. If he shaves his mustache off and gets a haircut and then comes through again, that Disney guard is going to be like, oh, I don't, he kind of looks vaguely familiar.
1: Does Disney solve this by just putting some signage up front saying, look, we're using this technology.
0: If you don't
1: whether
0: like
1: it's,
0: it.
1: You know, we're taking pictures of your eyes or whole facial recognition, whatever it is.
0: Yes.
1: Does that not solve it? You're warning people we're using this technology. And then they can decide whether they want to come into Disney or not.
0: Exactly. If you don't like the fact that we're using facial recognition software, go back, get in your car, explain to your sobbing children
1: why you're not going into Disneyland.
0: That you've got to stick up your butt where technology is concerned, and that you're not going there. They will never go to Disneyland. They'll never get to see Mickey Mouse. Go ahead and explain that to them. I dare you.
1: Yeah, it seems a little silly. It sounds like there's somebody that would like to pass on their passes to someone else, and that's why they're angry about this.
0: Someone got caught, what happened. The point is this, though. They are saving all that information. The only way that they can tell whether or not that's... So they're like, hold on a second. You've got some biometric information on me that you're saving?
1: And people go, Big Brother, and we don't want any of this. And get it. Well, okay, so what's the alternative? What is their alternative? I mean, they're trying to keep up with technology and not be ripped off.
0: Yeah.
1: I mean, I can understand that if you own Disneyland or Disney World.
0: I think exactly what you said. You put a sign up front that says, this is what we're doing. We save your biometric information. We save your facial recognition, whatever. If you're not cool with that, we're not the place for you. They do have, they say, four entrances that you can go through that don't have this scanning. There are four other entrances.
1: Now, why would they do that?
0: I don't know. Some entrances have it. My guess would be that they just don't have it set up there yet. Like I said, this is kind of a pilot program.
1: Yeah, maybe
0: they may eventually get it set up, but they do have signs at the entrances that don't have it to say, hey, no biometric scanning here is taking place. I think this is going to be more the norm than not. This is going to start happening at Sam's and Costco and everywhere else.
1: We're going to Disneyland or Disney World. Really?
0: Yeah. Oh, it's going to start happening at Six Flags.
1: Sure.
0: It's going to be happening at Knott's Berry Farm.
1: I think when you go into a mall, it'll be happening.
0: Absolutely. I think you're going to be scanned everywhere. And you know, when you look at the situation with, like, Nancy Guthrie's mom, and we're going, or Savannah Guthrie's mom, we're like, how is there no camera? How do we have no footage of this? That's where we are in society right now. We're like, there's so many cameras, there should be footage of this woman being taken away. Mm-hmm. We all kind of expect it now.
1: Well, and the fact that they were able to do a deep dive, even though she wasn't paying for it, says, whoa, really? She wasn't even paying for it, and you were able to pull it up.
0: When you look at the Correspondents Association dinner, and you've got footage of this guy tearing down the hall with, you know, a knife and a gun and getting shot at, but you're like, okay, cameras everywhere. And you know what? Not necessarily a bad thing. Not always a good thing. Not necessarily a bad thing. 7:30, Dixon Devine, Talk 99.5.
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14: Still working the crash on 20 West at Highway 78 West, exit 153 in St. Clair County. And we have road work today until 4:30. That right shoulder's blocked. Pelham Parkway at Martin Street. I'm Phil Carter in the traffic center.
15: Walking outside, it's starting to certainly feel like summertime. Humidity is back, so too are those daily pop-ups. Today we look by and large dry, high temperatures in the mid to upper 80s. Rain chances and coverage look best, it looks like, on Wednesday and Thursday, though a pop-up is possible really through the end of the week. We'll keep a close eye on the Alabama weekend, Memorial Day weekend. Lots going on here. Of course, we have the SEC tournament taking place in Hoover. Again, if you're headed out to those games, have an umbrella with you. We'll have a mix of sun and clouds, some heat and humidity, and some pop-up thunderstorms. I'm ABC 3340's meteorologist Evan Chikvera on Talk 99.5.
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17: 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So when CNN isn't lying about ISIS-inspired Muslim attacks in New York City, they're shilling for the Islamic regime attacks. The statement came after an Iranian source claimed to The Sun that Khamenei was actually in a coma and undergoing intensive care at the Sina University Hospital in Tehran.
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0: what's her name?
1: Ella Langley.
0: Ella Langley. From Hope, Hope.
1: Alabama.
0: Mm-hmm.
1: Just a ginormous talent right now in the country world.
0: Lovely.
1: Huge.
0: What a great sound. I like it. Mm-hmm. It is
1: nice,
0: Dixon
1: huh?
0: and Vining on Talk 99.5 and Talk99.5.com. Here on this lovely Wednesday morning, day after primary day. We'll have all the details for you on that coming up again at 8 o'clock or so. We have got rain in the forecast later today. Looks like we could get some in the afternoon and then more at night. And then tomorrow looks like it's going to come rolling in again. We're getting the afternoon pop-up shower is what we're talking about here for the most part. Then Friday into Saturday, rain. And then rain
1: mm-hmm.
0: after that.
1: It's in the forecast.
0: Followed by rain.
1: Yeah, we'll deal with it.
0: Yeah,
1: huh?
0: Yes, we will.
1: Be all right.
0: We are sentient beings. We have the power. Okay, we have here these Super Stuffed Pop-Tarts, all right?
1: Super Stuffed.
0: 50% more filling,
1: mm-hmm.
0: they say.
1: Because they heard us complaining.
0: Yes.
1: The Pop-Tarts, they keep getting thinner and thinner.
0: They
1: and
0: said, by God, Dixon
1: filling.
0: And Vining must be satiated.
1: Yep.
0: We've got to please them somehow.
1: Listen, Pizza Hut is coming back. We complained that they didn't have the salad bar last.
0: Yep.
1: The end of last week, they're like, okay, we'll bring back Pizza Hut and the salad bar and the red glasses and the checkered table.
0: Dixon and Vining.
2: We say thank you.
0: We get things done.
1: They're listening to us. I'm telling you.
0: I mean, even Burger King is talking about trying to get better.
1: The CEO. Yeah.
0: I mean,
1: did I tell you the CEO reached out to me?
0: Did he?
1: No, not really. But I was kind of hoping
0: the power.
1: So I could tell him, could you come to the Homewood Burger King and get that one fixed?
2: Tell him fix the traffic lights.
1: Yeah, that would be.
2: There's influence.
1: While
0: that's
1: the
0: true.
1: CEO of Burger King is here, maybe he could fix the light, too.
0: We are influenced. Mm-hmm. This is amazing. First, we have to find out how good these things are. There's only 5 in a box.
1: Wait a minute.
0: Because mm-hmm.
1: we were doing the math on the side of the box with the calories, and I was like, how can that be? And I was, there's not 6.
0: 230 calories per tart.
1: Okay, so wait, I have
2: a
1: question.
2: Really?
1: So you have one. Oh, they're all individually wrapped.
0: Yes, they are.
1: Oh.
0: They don't put 2. If they put 2, it'd be 460 calories in a package.
1: Oh,
0: in a,
1: I've never.
0: In a sleeve.
1: This is all new.
0: Yeah,
2: game changer.
1: This is weird.
0: What shall we start with? Valerie's already warmed her tarts up in the microwave.
1: You watch it, Buster.
0: What?
1: Okay, so let's do this one first.
0: Which one is this? That would be the Super Stuffed dough. This is the cinnamon caramel.
2: It's the one with the swirl on top.
0: Yes.
1: Let's try that one first.
0: Cinnamon caramel.
1: Because I don't want my taste buds messed up by the other
0: ones. Oh, sure. Yeah, messed up. I see. Mm-hmm. Mm. Oh, that's a lot of filling. Oh, boy. Mm.
2: Yeah, it is a flavor burst, isn't it?
0: Mm.
1: I really like that.
0: It's almost got.
2: That's a good flavor.
0: Almost apple-y, you know?
1: Yeah, that's
0: There's
1: really
0: a caramel
1: good.
0: In there or something, a little bit like an apple pie or something. Hmm. Okay. I'm eating a quarter of a Pop-Tart here.
1: Mm-hmm.
0: I don't know that I could eat a whole one of those. That is
1: that's really
2: a lot.
0: Super
2: yeah.
0: sweet.
2: Mm. That is a lot.
0: I think,
1: I could see you putting in the bottom of like a pie tray, making a pie, and that would be the crust of the pie. I'm already thinking of things to do with the Pop-Tarts. Okay,
0: what's the filling of the pie? Insulin?
1: Yes.
2: Really?
0: Okay, good.
1: Uh-huh. That's help. Underneath the Pop-Tart.
0: Okay. I see. What would you like to try next?
1: You pick the next one.
0: I vote.
1: I picked that one.
0: I vote a big yes on that.
1: Just get ready.
0: In limited degree.
1: Yeah. No wonder they only put one Pop-Tart in the package.
2: Yeah,
1: because
2: really.
1: That's really all you can
0: it's
1: do.
0: It's crazy delicious, but really sweet. Okay, let's go with the fudge lava cake here.
1: Okay.
0: A natural off branch from the caramelly super. Uh-huh. Mm-hmm. Mm. Oh, my.
2: Dang, if you like a chocolate, you're in.
1: Wow.
0: Mm.
1: That's like the, when you do a brownie and you undercook it?
0: Yes.
1: And the inside is still kind of, that's the fudgy.
0: They call it molten lava cake.
1: Wow.
0: I guess that's about right. It is.
2: That'd be about
0: very,
2: right.
1: That's pretty good.
0: Super fudgy. Very, very rich. I do not dislike
1: very rich.
0: That at all. I've always loved the chocolate Pop-Tarts to begin with.
1: Mm-hmm.
0: So
1: that's good.
0: That is just the next in a phase here. Last but not least, we have Strawberry Blast. Looking at this, I do feel like this is what Pop-Tarts used to look like.
1: They did.
0: Doesn't it?
1: Yes.
0: I mean,
2: seems like it, yeah.
0: Kind of normal when I was a kid. This is what a Pop-Tart had in it.
2: Of course, when they were younger, my two oldest nephews honestly would not eat a fruit-flavored Pop-Tart because they felt like they were trying to be fed fruit.
1: Mm.
2: Got news for you, kids. It's just a flavor.
0: I'm not sure there's any real fruit.
1: That's really
0: in
1: good.
0: That might be my favorite.
1: Mm-hmm.
0: That might be my favorite.
1: Strawberry is really good.
0: Yeah, because it's not overwhelming.
1: Mm-mm.
2: Yeah.
0: But it's thick. It's rich.
1: The
0: but
1: other
0: it's not,
1: two are like dessert.
2: It's like
1: dessert.
2: The throwback to the strawberry Pop-Tarts
0: mm-hmm.
2: of our youth.
0: Mm-hmm.
1: The fudge and the other one are more dessert, the cinnamon caramel.
0: Mm-hmm.
1: But the strawberry blast is more of a...
0: Now, something that I didn't show you guys, Steve got a better look at it than you did, Valerie. When I took these Pop-Tarts out of the packaging,
1: mm-hmm.
0: the icing on the top, still half-assed. Yeah. I mean, they still are just kind of like, you know, oh, we missed half of it. Oh, well. They just move it on down the line.
1: Yeah,
0: you're like, really?
1: That's not good.
0: Could we not be a little more uniform in the way we get the frosting on the Pop-Tarts?
1: Cover the whole Pop-Tart with the frosting.
0: Put some
1: well,
0: effort in, guys.
1: Now that they've got another 50% more filling, they feel even, you know, mm-hmm. like we can just bypass the top.
0: We can forget it. We'll do unfrosted. No, don't do unfrosted.
1: Okay, so now,
2: no.
1: Here's what I want to know. This is the part that I don't get,
0: mm-hmm.
1: okay? So all three of these boxes have five Pop-Tarts in it. All three of these Pop-Tarts say that per serving, which is one pastry, mm-hmm. is 230 calories. Okay? Do the math on this.
0: 230 calories.
1: Times five.
0: Times five. 230. Wait, hold on a second.
1: Mm-hmm.
0: Uh-huh.
1: Should be.
0: 230 times five equals 1,150 calories.
1: Now, two of the boxes mm-hmm. say 1,140 calories.
0: Uh-huh.
1: And one box says 1,150. Why?
2: Oh, your math ain't mathing.
1: Why are two boxes saying one thing and one saying another?
0: Because they rounded up on the calories. They're actually 228 calories, those two boxes.
1: Are they?
0: Each one of those is only 228.
1: How
0: but they're
1: you know
0: like,
1: that?
0: Oh, just say 230.
1: Does it say 228 on here?
0: No, it says 228 when I took 1140 and divided it by 5.
1: they should say 228. Don't
0: they
1: give
0: should.
1: Me 230.
0: They should. What if, they rounded up. I don't
1: that
0: know
1: That is
0: why.
1: Not right. But I was like, y'all don't know how to do your math, Pop-Tarts.
2: If you're eating an entire box of these...
1: We're not worried about the calories.
2: Wow.
0: Mm-hmm.
1: 1,100 calories.
0: My 600-pound life is calling. They would like to talk to you.
2: No kidding.
0: I mean, wow.
2: Jeez.
1: That's it. This is, you know, this is your food for the day.
0: Yeah.
1: I wonder if somebody that was, you know, that was really trying to lose weight, let's say they were obese. You know, the guy did the Subway thing?
0: Yeah.
1: Could you do that and lose weight?
0: Just eat a if box of those
1: right,
0: every day?
1: 1,150 calories.
0: I don't think so.
2: What's
0: I
2: all
0: think?
2: The other stuff that's in there, though?
1: I don't know.
0: Yeah.
2: I mean, that's
1: remember
2: the
1: McDonald's
2: that's
1: guy? The guy that did the McDonald's challenge?
2: Supersize Me.
1: Yeah, Supersize Me.
0: Morgan Spurlock.
2: Mm-hmm. That was his name. I couldn't remember.
0: Later admitted, by the way, that his biggest problem was that he was an alcoholic. The whole time he was making that documentary, he was, like, drunk.
1: Uh-huh, that's nice.
0: And it was like, he's like, oh, this is causing problems. There's fatty deposits on my liver. I'm pretty sure that's the vodka, Morgan. I feel like it might be the booze you're drinking.
2: Sure ain't helping.
0: Yeah. Mm. That did spur an interesting backlash, though, remember? Because you suddenly had all these people that were like, I went to McDonald's for 60 days, and I lost weight. Because I ordered wisely. I bought, mm-hmm. you know, I got just the stuff that I knew was going to be okay for me. I didn't eat too many calories. It's not that hard to do. There was one guy who did it with Little Debbie snack cakes.
1: That's amazing.
0: Yeah, lost weight on Little Debbie snack cakes for 30 days.
2: That's all he ate?
0: Okay, yeah.
1: Yeah.
0: It's all he ate.
1: Not good. I mean, I would think your health would go down.
2: Yeah, I think you're missing out on some stuff somewhere.
0: Mm, yeah. You need some greens. So,
1: somewhere.
0: Yeah, make some lime jello.
1: Maybe
0: that would be good. Put that in there.
1: The Subway
2: do it at the Christmas tree time when that way you can put some green on the...
0: There you go. A little green icing, frosting of some kind would be great. You can make that happen.
1: Yeah, so those are pretty good. I would buy those again.
0: $2.50 per package, which means 50 cents per tart. That's not bad.
2: Not horrible.
0: No. I mean, that's better than a candy bar. Although you do have to buy five of them.
1: Yeah, so
2: yeah, well...
1: Pop-Tarts is making up their money by only giving you five instead of eight.
0: Yeah.
1: Right?
2: Or even six.
1: So it's really the same thing pretty much. They're like, we'll stuff it with more, but you're going to get fewer Pop-Tarts.
0: Mm-hmm. You're really...
2: But if you only eat one at a time...
1: Okay, yeah.
0: You're very concerned about the Kellogg's Corporation and where their money is
1: well,
0: coming
1: I'm just,
0: from.
1: Well, just, you know, I'm wondering how they, you know, continue to keep... If somebody walks up to the Pop-Tart aisle and they look at that and they're like, oh, okay, let me have one of those. Price is about the same as the regular Pop-Tarts, but they're maybe not looking as closely that there's only five Pop-Tarts
0: I did not
1: in
0: see
1: there.
0: That there were only five.
1: Yeah.
0: I missed the fact that there were only five. Wouldn't have stopped me
1: but
0: from buying
1: But the box looks
0: them.
1: The same.
0: As soon as I saw them, I was like, taste test time.
1: Mm-hmm.
0: Here we go. But I think you're right. I think Big Tart has our number. And that's what's going on. Big Tart is taking us for a ride.
1: I think so.
0: I'm a little upset with Big Tart.
1: I don't know.
0: We need to.
2: So nowhere on the box does it say there are only five?
0: It does.
1: Yeah, it does.
0: Right on the top.
1: It does.
0: Oh,
1: but
0: okay.
1: The box looks this like if you were, you know, I think when I grocery shop a lot of times, I just gloss over. I know what I want. And I just kind of grab it and go.
0: Yeah.
1: I'm not studying. All of a sudden, my Pop-Tarts only have five in there instead of eight.
0: It looks exactly the same, or it's the same size and shape as a regular Pop-Tart box. So, yeah, you're not a little surprised to get that and be like, there's really only five in there?
1: I like all three of them, quite frankly.
0: Have you
1: did a good job with that.
0: You ever done this at the grocery store? You're looking at one thing and grab another?
1: Yeah, that's
0: You're
1: happened.
0: Like, oh, I need some Italian dressing. And you get home and you're like, this is Caesar salad. What, how did this happen? You weren't paying attention, Richard.
2: Right next to it. Dang,
0: it's pretty common. You're not that bright.
1: Happens a lot.
0: You're not terribly bright. Let's see. It is 7:46 with Dixon and Vining. And I would love to tell you about Alabama Tree Pros and the great work they do. I was just telling a friend about them yesterday. I said, you know, I called around to all these different places. I got some absolutely crazy numbers on what it was going to take to either trim or take down my tree. And when I finally got Alabama Tree Pros on the line and got a good estimate from them, it was so in my wheelhouse. I was like, oh, finally, at last, a number I can live with. And I will say, considering it was so much lower than other guys, I kind of questioned what I was going to get when they showed up. What I got was a team of dedicated professionals with all the right tools, doing great work and doing it very quickly. I mean, these guys were all over this tree and they were taking it down. And one of the things we laughed about is how a tree looks, you know, one way when it's standing up, and it looks completely different when it's on the ground and chopped into pieces, and you're like, that's a lot of wood. 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
8: Well, we have stalls now, 65 south at I-459, exit 250, and 459 north at Highway 280, exit 19. I'm Phil Carter in the traffic center.
9: Walking outside, it's starting to certainly feel like summertime. Humidity is back, so too are those daily pop-ups. Today, we look by and large dry, high temperatures in the mid to upper 80s. Rain chances and coverage look best, it looks like, on Wednesday and Thursday, though a pop-up is possible really through the end of the week. We'll keep a close eye on the Alabama weekend, Memorial Day weekend. Lots going on here. Of course, we have the SEC tournament taking place in Hoover. Again, if you're headed out to those games, have an umbrella with you. We'll have a mix of sun and clouds, some heat and humidity, and some pop-up thunderstorms. I'm ABC 3340's meteorologist Stephen Chikvera on Talk 99.5.
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0: hell freezes over CD when they got back together again in the 90s, started charging $200 for concert tickets and made that the norm.
1: Great song.
0: It's funny because this song is about personal responsibility, essentially. It's about, you know, stop blaming everybody else for your problems. Take responsibility. So when Republicans sort of adopted it as a theme, Don Henley was like, whoa, whoa, whoa, that's not what I mean. It's like, that is what you mean. It's very clearly what you mean.
1: You just didn't want them to use it.
0: Right. You just hate the fact that you essentially have taken on a conservative talking point. You're like, oh, I didn't think about that before I wrote this song. Too late. It's out there. 752, Dixon Divining, Talk 99.5, Talk99.5.com. Would you like to hear the Jeff joke of the day?
1: Yep.
0: Why did the mermaid wear seashells? Because she outgrew her bee shells.
1: Pretty cute. Good one, Jeff. Nice job. Way to bring it this morning.
0: Yeah, boy.
1: Very cute.
0: Nice. I didn't have to fix it or anything. Good. Good for you.
1: Because off air, Richard was like, do I need to see this to see if I need to fix it?
0: Mm-hmm. Somebody has to step in.
1: Sure.
0: Somebody's got to do the job.
1: That was short and sweet, to the point, and a great job, Jeff.
0: To help. I'm here.
1: You get an A-plus on that one today.
0: Chris says, Ella's also a big Trump supporter. Okay.
1: Love that. She lives just south of Montgomery.
0: Okay. We should go visit? Is that what you're saying? You want to go visit her?
1: Let's go say hello.
0: Drop by, see how the security is.
1: Have you pulled up a picture of Ella?
0: I have not.
1: All right.
0: I have not.
1: I'll give you to the end of the show.
0: We've got things to do.
1: Come on, Richard.
0: Bridget says she took home 7 ACM awards on Sunday. That's what started the conversation, Bridget. Mm-hmm. Sam says, have you ever put butter on a Pop-Tart? Ooh, it's so freaking good.
1: I guess now with 50% more filling, it might be even better.
0: Ann opines this. When it comes to those overstuffed Pop-Tarts, you kind of have to look at it as in the other box. Yeah, there might be 8, but you're going to eat the 2 that come in the pack. And then you're going to want more because the filling isn't enough filling. So I think she means filling. The filling isn't enough filling. Yeah. So if you eat one of the stuffed ones, you're technically getting 1 extra because you're only really eating the 1 because you're really wanting in the center. What you really want is in the center, possibly. Okay. Yeah. Look, I think one of those would make me very happy. I wouldn't have to eat 2 of those. I'd be happy to eat 1 of these overstuffed
1: Yeah, and you're only getting 50% more filling.
0: Right.
1: You're not getting double filling.
0: No, it's not double stuffed. It's just
2: stuffed.
0: Stuffed, exactly. Wouldn't be surprised if they came up with a double stuff at some point. They're going to be like,
1: now that might be too much. Again, this seems about right.
0: Well, the strawberry one just is reminiscent of the olden days.
2: It really is.
0: The caramelly one is pretty caramelly. I'll be interested if they can put together a brown sugar cinnamon. I think they do have them, but they didn't have them at the Walmart I was. Mm-hmm. But they said that they were going to start branching this out into some other flavors.
1: Anne is cussing at autocorrect.
2: As she should.
1: We can kind of figure out what people are saying when they're using voice to text.
0: Autocorrect can go.
1: I know.
0: Fork itself.
1: It's just when you start cussing at us and you didn't mean to. Yeah. That's when it gets complicated.
0: Blair says, I have gone to mostly online grocery shopping to pick up at Walmart or Target because whenever I take my 2 kids, age 3 and 5, I end up with random stuff in my cart.
1: I get that. Here, we need this. Here we are on the cereal aisle, and you got 10 boxes of, you don't know when you're going to eat all of that.
0: Yep. And you're buying it specifically because of the toy inside, let's face the facts. Yeah. Are there any good toys in cereal boxes nowadays?
1: I don't really see that much anymore.
0: They're not.
1: I mean, I'm not looking that closely, but...
0: No. I mean, I know there's nothing good in Cracker Jack.
1: I mean, Saturday morning cartoons, every other commercial was a cereal box with some kind of toy in it.
0: Fabulous toy.
1: Now you don't really see that.
0: Nothing.
1: As much.
0: Yeah. Supposedly, we're just supposed to buy it for the cereal. What kind of game are you playing? Who do you think you are, mister? Socialist New York City Mayor Zoran Mamdani previewed his plans for the city owned grocery store, and he took a dig at Ronald Reagan while he was doing it. He said that, you know, Ronald Reagan said the 9 most frightening words in the English language were, I'm from the government and I'm here to help you. I tend to agree. He said, no, the 9 most frightening words in the English language is I worked all day and I can't feed my family. And I'm like, so you think a $30 million, by the way, they set aside $50 million for this entire, they're going to build 4 stores. The first one's going to cost $30 million. Right off the bat, it's like, you guys are
2: losing. You're already in the hole.
0: You're already losing. If you don't
1: know. That's not a winning.
0: If it's a government project, you take the first number and double it. This thing's going to cost $60 million, I guarantee it. It's just how it is. There's going to be cost overruns. Everybody's going to have their hand in the till. There's going to be, you know, union labor. Of course, they have to go through DEI, and they have to make sure that they get minority-owned companies to do some of the subcontracting, which is why it's going to take so long. If you wanted to build a grocery store in, let's just say, Hoover, and you were going to an area that needed a grocery store, I don't know where that would be, but, you know, all right, we're going to put a grocery store someplace where it is needed in Hoover, Alabama. Between the permitting process, the building, and the supplying, you'd get it done probably in 8 to 14 months.
2: I'm showing 8 to 18. I looked it up.
0: Okay. 8 to 18 months. That's not bad.
1: Mm-hmm.
0: This is going to open in 2030. It's going to be 4 years. Mm-hmm. And it's going to be, they say $30 million. I'm telling you, it's going to be $60
1: million. Well, the Mamdani experiment is working absolutely beautifully. Those of us that said this is a terrible idea to vote for this guy and make him the mayor of New York City, you all will experience this. You all are experiencing exactly what we were talking about. This guy could not run a lemonade stand. He doesn't understand economics. He doesn't know how to make, he doesn't know how to move the city of New York forward. If anything, you guys are moving further and further backwards.
0: Well, you, me, Steve, other conservatives are able to look and we see the
1: what's
0: train
1: ahead
0: coming down the tracks.
1: Yep.
0: You know, we can
1: yep
0: see what's coming. Mamdani fans are like, look, light at the end of the tunnel. We're
2: uh-huh
0: like, dude, that is an oncoming train.
2: Yeah. Is it getting brighter and closer and bigger as it comes?
0: It's about to hit you, and it's going to hit you hard. It's going to take, I said 18 months. You said six, right?
1: Yeah,
0: I think you
1: I
0: said it's going to be sooner.
1: It's going to be a couple of things that he does that you're just like, gosh, that's a terrible idea.
0: Well, I mean, so far he's had to trash so many of his ideas. You know, he's like, well, we're going to raise the property taxes on everybody. And people are like, no, never mind. I'm not going to be doing that. And he, you know, went to Kathy Hochul. Hey, can we raise taxes on the rich? She's like, we really can't. We've chased enough away. Okay, we're not going to be doing that. The one thing he's been able to do is put that tax on second homes, I guess, apartments, living quarters, whatever.
1: Another bad idea.
0: For rich people.
1: Another bad idea. Just keep steal that money from the rich and see where the rich go.
0: Yeah. Well,
1: far from you.
0: They'll go ahead and sell that to somebody who's actually going to move into it, and now you can't collect the extra money on it any longer. Yeah, that's just the way that works. So you think people aren't going to change that? Seattle's mayor is now kind of backtracking on the whole buy. If you're you corporations are leaving, go ahead, get out, buy. Now she's kind of like, I didn't mean it. Please come back. What was I thinking? Oh, my God. Kathy Hochul, can we go down to Miami and get some of those businesses back here?
1: They're gone.
0: Yep.
1: Bye.
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4: A retired Air Force major who also served as a substitute teacher in many states has been officially indicted for production and possession of child sex abuse material. 63-year-old Daniel Brown was first arrested by Leeds police on January 1st of this year. The U.S. attorney in this case said that Brown has lived in multiple states prior to living in Leeds, and the victims on videos and images that were seized have not all been identified, nor are they victims from the Leeds area. I'll be back with more Alabama stories after this.
5: Some of the greatest blessings is just having people that care about you, to have someone that's just going to love you and make you feel important. They encourage you to be in church. They encourage you to be in prayer. They encourage you to be in your Bible. Now it's a part of my day every day. My house parents planted seeds in me that you can see where those seeds have sprouted in my life and helped change my life.
6: Big Oak Ranch, a Christian home for children needing a chance.
4: The Scottsboro Police have reported to WAFF News that a recent cybersecurity attack was uncovered and thwarted in that department before it could happen. The police say that no encrypted information was accessed or downloaded. Efforts are now underway to reinforce the security and integrity of the police department systems. A lightning strike occurred on Tuesday and started a fire within a gas line in the Pinson area. The gas company shut down the line so that fire crews could secure the leak, which caused the fire. Fire crews say there were no injuries or structural damages. and the body of a missing boater on Lake Guntersville has been found on the third day of searching. Jeremiah Gamble went missing on Sunday afternoon near Goat Island. He was on a pontoon boat when he jumped into the water and never resurfaced. Multiple law enforcement agencies have been involved in this search. I'm Andrea Tice.
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1: Good morning, everyone. Happy Wednesday. It's nice out there. It is the 20th of May, 2020.

0: next day or really late that night and starts to mess things up. So hopefully they'll get all the games in before the rain comes.
1: That's exactly right. It just shoves everything back and creates a havoc. But they usually kind of account for that possibility, and they have like an extra day ready to go in case there's a problem. But people who are traveling to go see their team's game, and they're like, I have to wait till Friday? I can't wait till Friday. I took this much time off work. I got to, you know, hate it when the weather interrupts. But, hey, there it is. Steve has to deal with this all the time when he does the NASCAR races. This year was one of the few years when we didn't really have any problems with it whatsoever.
0: Got a little lucky because it came in overnight.
2: Yeah, it came in early Saturday morning, and we were able to get everything dried off. The only thing that it canceled was qualifying, and they just reverted to points on that. So that was easy.
1: So yesterday I went to vote, and I did so at a place called Compassion Church.
0: Mm-hmm. How was it?
1: I believe I said it was like there was a fire at the old folks' home. Mm-hmm. It was really a lot of old people, no question about it. However, I did find out where the GT auctions, the Granger Thager Auction Marketing, the Absolute Auction coming up on May 26th, next Tuesday, is. It's at that church.
0: Mm.
1: Yeah, Compassion Church, 7776 Highway 75. And there is going to be a an absolute auction, five parcels adding up to 55 or so acres. No zoning in this area, which is great. Great road and creek frontage. Popular hunting area. 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As we're coming into summer, Memorial Day, and we're working our way into maybe some vacation time, you might be going and seeing some relatives. 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
3: And now, it's Dixon and Vining's top three things you need to know.
0: Well, we have learned that the two suspects in the shooting deaths of three people at an Islamic center San Diego were ages 17 and 18, and they have been identified, but no need to give away that awful information, give them more notoriety. The 17-year-old was attending high school virtually since 2021 and had been on the wrestling team at the school. A mother of one of the two suspects called police to say that her son was suicidal, had taken weapons from the home and her car. Investigators say that the teen was dressed in camo and was with an acquaintance. Facts that were not consistent with someone about to die by suicide. We also know they had a manifesto, and it looks like they were angry with the entire world. It didn't matter if you were Jewish or Christian, male, female, Islamic. It didn't matter. It looked like they were just out to commit a crime, and that's what they did, and then ended up taking their own lives. I mean, this is just, you know, head shaking. I mean, how do you prepare for something like this? It's kind of like the nurse in Tuscaloosa leaving work, and a man with mental illness shoots and kills her. She's she's walking from the hospital to her car and takes her life. And, you know, this is one of those things you can't really prepare for, but thank goodness for the security guard that apparently did a lot to keep this from being a much worse issue than it was.
1: And gave his life in the process, by the way. But I heard yesterday that they're looking at potentially charging the parents in this case, and I'm thinking, really? Okay, I don't know the facts, obviously. I know what they've told me. And there are certainly times when I think the parents should be charged. The case where they knew the kid was a little nutsy and they gave him a gun.
0: If she says that he was suicidal, I mean, like instantly your child becomes suicidal and they're headed out the door and have stolen a weapon in your car.
1: Yeah.
0: You're like, hold on a second here.
1: I don't know.
0: So we don't know the background on this. Hopefully they'll do their due diligence.
1: But I hope so too.
0: I think there is a responsibility with parents if you know that a child is acting in a certain way, they have manifestos, and you're

0: aware of all of this and you've got guns that are accessible to this 17-year-old,
1: mm-hmm.
0: we need to look at it.
1: Yeah. Oh, obviously,
0: and
1: then, yes.
0: And once again, if he's suicidal, why is he at home? Let's go get him the mental help that he needs.
1: Well, I think that's a process. If somebody goes, you know, I'm thinking about killing myself. Well, get in the car. You're going to the asylum. It might be a that might be a conversation first.
0: Yeah, let's go. Let's
1: there
0: go.
1: Might be a conversation.
0: See what's going on there.
1: Yeah,
0: unbelievable. J.D. Vance held the White House press conference yesterday. It's kind of fun. He and now I'm drawing
1: Marco
0: a blank.
1: Rubio.
0: Thank you,
1: yeah.
0: Marco Rubio.
1: Yeah.
0: Kind of taking turns with doing this, so it's interesting to see how both of them handle this. J.D. doing a great job. It gave us an update as to how close President Trump was to resuming strikes against Iran. He said about 1 hour, and even Donald Trump said, yeah, I was about an hour away from giving the go-ahead, let's resume bombing Iran, when all of that was halted to allow for another negotiation attempt with Iran. You've got some in the Middle East going, hey, we think maybe this time, maybe it's this time. Vance also warned that the U.S. is locked and loaded, ready to resume strikes if Iran nuclear talks fail. Prime Minister Benjamin Netanyahu also set an emergency meeting with his military. Right now, they're at the highest level of alert for potential action. And, I don't know how much longer Donald Trump gives this.
1: But I
0: hope we're near the end. I'm tired of the, let's talk again.
1: I'm hoping it's about 4 hours.
0: It might be.
1: I can start at noon today as far as I'm concerned. Let me ask you this, though. Because it's interesting, J.D. Vance did a great job, by the way. I listened to and saw quite a bit of that. And Marco Rubio did a fantastic job the other day. He was a little more philosophical. J.D. was a little more concrete. I think they make a great team. I could see that as a ticket in 28. Whichever one is on top would be fantastic, as long as they're good. But ask yourself this. I don't know why this struck me while I was in the midst of it. Could you have imagined, during the 4 years of the Biden administration, Kamala Harris going, I got this, spokesperson. Let me handle the press conference
0: for
1: today.
0: Never in a million years. It'd be word salad all day long.
1: Not only could she not have done that, she couldn't even do it when she was running her own campaign.
0: Mm-mm.
1: I mean, J.D. Vance was completely conversant in everything that was going on. Talking about the ballroom, he was talking about Iran, he was talking about the price of gasoline, he was talking about, you know, some illegal stuff that is taking place within the administration, the so-called slush fund, et cetera, and he was fully conversant in all that stuff. I could not even for a minute imagine Kamala Harris getting out and being able to do something of that nature.
0: I don't think she would. I think she'd look for excuses not to do it because she's not capable
1: of
0: doing it.
1: Well, they didn't even ask her, and there's a good reason for that.
0: I mean, look at the sit-down interviews that she was disastrous 30-minute interviews. She was purposefully on. She was late to the 60 Minutes one. And you're just
1: minutes.
0: Like, oh, my gosh.
1: 30 minutes. She couldn't pull off 30 minutes.
0: I mean,
1: she was afraid to go on 60 Minutes because she wasn't sure how long the show was.
0: Yeah.
1: And that was a big problem.
0: Something like that. All right, yesterday, Alabama primary election was underway, and here's kind of what we know. Tommy Tuberville with 84% for governor for Republicans. Doug Jones won for the Democrats with 78% of the votes there, so we'll watch that runoff. This was an interesting one for U.S. Senate. Barry Moore, Jared Hudson, and Steve Marshall in that order. Barry Moore with 39%, Jared Hudson with 25%, Steve Marshall with 24%, and on the Democrat side, Everett West and Dakari Lariat. I think we had Dakari on.
1: Did
0: we have Everett? Yeah. We didn't have Everett on, did we?
1: We did not have Everett
0: on. We did not. Some other ones that you might be interested in, how about Lieutenant Governor John Wall with 40%, Wes Allen with 38%, and then we go down to Attorney General. We had three in the run for the Republican side, and it was Pamela Casey, Jay Mitchell, and Catherine Robertson. Catherine Robertson with 40%, Jay Mitchell with 34%, and that's about it. And then there's the August 11th election. Look out for that coming up for districts 1, 2, 6, and 7. So that's when that will take place. We'll watch that, and congratulations to those that did so well yesterday.
1: I'm always interested in how the runoff is going to play out. For instance, the people who didn't vote for Barry Moore in the GOP Senate race in the primary, are they going to line up behind Jared Hudson because he's not Barry Moore? Or, you know, is there some other reason that they didn't vote for Barry Moore? So they, you know, is this going to be evenly split? Is it going to be a tight race? Is it going to be 51-49 when you get to the runoff? I don't know. I'm curious. I'm always curious about why people make the decisions that they do. John Wall and Wes Allen, I mean, they're 2 points apart.
0: Mm-hmm.
1: That could feasibly be a very tight race for the lieutenant governors. And the lieutenant governor's job is just garbage. I mean, just ask Willingsworth. You don't have a lot of responsibilities. Or if you know, you never hear about
0: the thing
1: with
0: Will is that Will didn't run because Governor Ivey was running for governor, and this was going to be his opportunity.
1: Right.
0: Then he hears Tommy Tuberville is going to run. He's like, Never mind. Forget it.
1: I'm out.
0: So I kind of feel bad for him.
1: Yeah. Oh, I think it would have been great,
0: too.
1: I think Tommy Tuberville would be great, too. He was a great senator.
0: Yep.
1: I have no reason to suspect otherwise. So we'll see how this whole thing plays out August 11th. When we do have the runoff and we get these other elections underway. 817 with Dixon Evining on Talk 99.5, Parrot Structural Services, ParrotSS.com, 668-2626. 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
3: Well, we have three wrecks in Jefferson County now. One, 280 westbound at Grandview Parkway. We have a crash in North Birmingham, Finley Boulevard at 24th Street North, and a wreck in Central City, Highway 31 South at 2nd Avenue North. I'm Phil Carter in the Traffic Center.
11: The mild and muggy mornings near 70 degrees and the hot afternoons in the mid to upper 80s continue all week long. Each afternoon, look for partly to mostly cloudy skies with a chance for afternoon pop-up storms. Greatest coverage of those storms looks to be Friday afternoon and evening, and again on Saturday, so make sure you have a backup plan for those outdoor activities. Watch for heavy downpours and frequent lightning within those passing storms. I'm ABC 3340 meteorologist Emma Kate Kellen on Talk 99.5.
2: If it's happening in Alabama, across the country, or around the world, we're talking about it. 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

0: harder when you're in love with an ugly woman, really.
1: When you're in love with a beautiful woman, you know it's hard.
2: Which way? Come on, which is it, Richard?
0: You got to tie a pork chop around her neck to get the dog to play with her. It's
2: Richard.
0: Just to sneak up on a glass of water. It's really bad. Every clock in the house stops every time she walks by. You're like, that's an ugly woman.
2: Or that stops because she's a beautiful woman, whichever it might be.
0: You stop traffic if you're a beautiful woman.
2: Is that it? Not a clock?
0: You don't stop clocks. If you're ugly, you stop a clock. So ugly, you could stop a clock.
2: That's terrible.
0: Beautiful, you stop traffic is how it works.
2: Traffic.
0: Yeah.
2: And you get a cat call when that happens?
0: Yes.
2: No, not that one.
0: Well, that's not cat call.
2: Not that cat call, no. Speaking of bring, listen, ring up Danny Knowles and the Knowles Group. We had a good time with him on Friday night at our Jawbone Jam, the premier sponsor of our big event. And there's a reason that Danny is a part of what we do. We love what he does, and we believe in what he brings to our listeners. And that's just a really solid financial plan to get you where you need to go. And that's really important. You know, we talk about wills and all this other stuff that we need as we progress through life. This one is as important when you're young as when you're in the middle of your life or maybe nearing retirement age. Because if you don't have a plan put together, you may not have the money that you need when you want to retire. You may have to say, you know what, I got to work another 5 years or I got to work another 10 years because I didn't invest the money correctly and I didn't have this plan in place. And Danny Knowles and the Knowles Group, this is what's exciting is they say, you're young. Hey, it doesn't matter that you've got some ginormous nest egg. You don't have to have that to be a client of the Knowles Group. 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That's what it's about. And there's a lot to the plan. Let him explain. He'll tell you all about it. 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
0: All righty, it's 8:25 with Dixon and Vining, and we all know that Chick-fil-A is closed on Sunday. You know how you know that? It's the one day you crave.
2: You
0: it's
2: always
0: the day
2: crave
0: you
2: it that
0: crave
2: day.
0: It so many.
2: What,
0: like,
2: what is up with that?
0: Man, we should go get some Chick-fil-A.
2: Closed today.
0: It's Sunday.
2: I
0: have made it all the way to a Chick-fil-A, only to be like, oh.
2: You forgot, huh?
0: Sunday.
2: What day it was.
0: Yeah, exactly.
2: It happens.
0: But here's a strange story. A Texas Chick-fil-A franchise operator is facing a federal lawsuit over allegations that it refused to accommodate an employee's religious beliefs before ultimately firing her.
2: Uh-oh, that's a problem.
0: Wait a
2: careful.
0: Minute. What? According to the complaint filed by the Equal Employment Opportunity Commission and obtained by Fox Business, Hatch Trick Inc., which operates several Chick-fil-A restaurants in the Austin area, allegedly discriminated against employee Laurel Turode, whose faith prohibits her from working on Saturdays. She's a member of the United Church of God and reportedly disclosed during her interview that she observes the Sabbath from sunset Friday to sunset Saturday.
2: Okay, now that's interesting.
0: Mm-hmm.
2: She disclosed that during her interview.
0: Yes, she did.
2: That's an important point.
0: EEOC said the company initially accommodated her request while she worked as a manager overseeing delivery drivers at one Austin area location. The arrangement allegedly changed several months later.
2: There's two things, right?
0: Yep.
2: Disclose it during the interview. And they initially accommodated her. Okay.
0: Then pulled the rug out from under her. In early February 24, defendant told Turode that going forward, it would require her to work on Saturdays to include the period in which she observes the Sabbath. According to the lawsuit, Turode sought accommodations and met with company officials to discuss alternatives that would allow her to remain in her management role while continuing to observe her Sabbath. Instead, the company allegedly told her she would need to accept a lower-level delivery driver position with reduced pay, fewer hours, and diminished benefits if she wanted to avoid Saturday shifts.
2: That's a problem. There's number three problem.
0: Now we're talking, this is a demotion, so to speak. When Turode declined the position, Hatch Trick terminated her employment, according to the EEOC. The EEOC alleges the company violated the Title VII of the Civil Rights Act of 1964, which requires employees to reasonably accommodate employees' religious beliefs unless doing so would create an undue hardship. Well, I can't get my Chick-fil-A if the delivery manager's not there. That's an undue hardship.
2: On you.
0: Yes, on me.
2: Not on her.
0: No, no.
2: Not on Chick-fil-A.
0: That's why they say accommodating.
2: I'm talking about you.
0: If accommodating employees' religious beliefs, doing so would create an undue hardship.
2: Uh-huh.
0: Not on her.
2: Yeah, on you.
0: Me.
2: On you.
0: On me.
2: It's all about you.
0: Exactly. Right. When are they going to learn this?
2: I don't know.
0: I'm a little upset. I don't live in the Austin area, so it really doesn't apply to me, but, you know.
3: So you're only a little upset.
0: I'm
2: This is a problem just by a few of the points that we already brought to light here.
0: They may be in a bit of trouble here, Chick-fil-A, which is funny because they're all like, nobody gets to eat chicken on Sunday. That's just the way it is. Get used to the idea. Well, I need Saturday off. Nope.
2: Well, and this is also, you know, I hate it for Chick-fil-A because when you talk about Chick-fil-A, it's the entire company. And this is Hatch Trick in Austin that owns these different Chick-fil-A, and it happens to be a problem with them. And again, it is Chick-fil-A overall, but I think they've got some problems here. If she's got her an attorney, she's going to win this one. Based on the information that we have.
0: Yeah, I tend to agree. I think she may have a pretty good case here.
2: Yeah.
0: But I must say, knowing that she wanted to take every Saturday off from Sunset Friday to Sunset Saturday.
2: That means she gets the weekend off. She gets every weekend
0: Essentially, she gets the whole weekend off, which is pretty good. You could just join the United Church of God for that and just be like, hey, this is a big deal to me.
2: I'm going
0: to
2: work Monday through Friday.
0: Monday through Friday.
2: Monday through Friday at 5.
0: No Saturday working at all.
2: Yeah.
0: But if they saw that, they knew that, they were aware of that,
2: and
0: they could have just not hired her and come up with a reason for that, like, we don't think you're right for the job, or we don't think you have enough experience, or we thought this other person was better qualified.
3: Or just state flat out, we're going to need you to work on Saturdays.
2: We need somebody to work on Saturdays.
3: Since you can't, we can't hire you.
2: You can't fill that role.
0: Even then, I'm not sure you could do that, because that would be discrimination based on religious affiliation. So you find another reason. You come up with another reason.
2: That's a hardship for Chick-fil-A. Yeah. You know, I understand what you're saying.
0: Oh, it is, yeah.
2: But, they're open six days a week.
0: We need an employee here. We got to have somebody who can do this. Yes, I agree.
2: And they hadn't hired her yet.
0: No, they hadn't.
2: If they had hired her.
0: They had the perfect opportunity there to slip the noose. But they hired her, and then they decided they were going to make her work on Saturday. Probably not the best work there, Chick-fil-A. I still love your Jesus chicken, though.
2: It's good stuff.
0: I do.
2: We love you, Chick-fil-A.
0: And your fries. Your fries are top-notch,
2: and that sauce is delicious, too.
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9: We have a crash in Bessemer, 2059 East after 18th, 19th Street, exit 112, and wrecks 280 West at Grandview Parkway, Finley Boulevard at 24th Street North, Highway 31 South at 2nd Avenue North. I'm Phil Carter in the Traffic Center.
10: The mild and muggy mornings near 70 degrees and the hot afternoons in the mid to upper 80s continue all week long. Each afternoon, look for partly to mostly cloudy skies with a chance for afternoon pop-up storms. Greatest coverage of those storms looks to be Friday afternoon and evening, and again on Saturday, so make sure you have a backup plan for those outdoor activities. Watch for heavy downpours and frequent lightning within those passing storms. I'm ABC 3340 meteorologist Emma Kate Kellen on Talk 99.5.
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3: Did she ever have it?
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0: Yeah, you are seeing exactly what the Democratic Party in this country believes in. Rashida Tlaib just made it abundantly clear. Now, if you're still a Democrat after hearing that, you might want to stop and rethink just for a moment. Is this the party that I really want to be a part of?
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0: 8:35. Dr. John. He's not a real doctor. He's a doctor like Jill Biden is a doctor. 8:35. Donald Trump is currently addressing the press as he's about to talk to the graduates, I believe, of the Coast Guard Academy. Can we join some of this here, Steve, find out what he's talking about? Huh?
1: He takes hits at Jesus Christ, and he's wearing a mask 6 months ago. Where's a guy, anybody wearing a mask 6 months ago doesn't get it. And he's a vegan. He's a vegan in Texas, and you can't get elected as a vegan in Texas.
2: Did you talk to Senate leadership on the Republican side about endorsing against an incumbent?
1: I did. They'll be all right with it. They want to win. I know how to win.
3: Are you worried about Biden?
1: Some of them don't know how to win. I know how to win.
3: Sir,
1: I think I've proven that, haven't I?
3: Are you worried about the ballroom funding, Mr. President? There's speculation that could be...
1: The ballrooms are being built. I'm building the ballroom. You saw it yesterday, right?
3: Yeah.
1: We're building a great ballroom. It's been needed. It's a very military complex. The roof is actually a drone port. The roof of the ballroom is a drone port. And it gives great safety to everything below. It's good. We're building a really great ballroom, but it's also a strong military position for our people.
3: Do you think Vance will call with Netanyahu
4: did better in the press briefing? Or
1: do I think who?
4: Vance or Rubio did better in the press briefing?
1: I think they both did great. What do you want me to say? I think they both did. Do you like that? That's pretty good, though, right? I think they both did good. I watched both of them. Both very good men, really are.
3: Did you have a problem with Prime Minister Netanyahu?
1: When her husband votes against me all the time, can you imagine? I don't know what's with him. You better ask him what's with him. Her husband, she's married to a certain congressman. He likes voting against Trump. You know what happens with that? Doesn't work out well. I don't know why he does.
3: But. Mr. President, are you going to
5: Taiwan? Do you have any plans to call President Lai before you make your decision on the arms deal?
1: What?
5: Do you have any plans to call President Lai of Taiwan before you make a decision on the weapons package?
1: Well, I'll speak to him. I speak to everybody. We have that situation very well in hand. We had a great meeting with President Xi. It was amazing, actually. It was amazing. Many of you were there. We'll work on that, the Taiwan problem.
2: What have you said to Prime Minister Netanyahu about Iran and how long to hold off on strike?
1: He's fine. He'll do whatever I want him to do. He's a very, very good man. He'll do whatever I want him to do, and he's a great guy. To me, he's a great guy. Don't forget, he was a wartime prime minister, and he's not treated right in Israel, in my opinion. I'm right now at 99% in Israel. I could run for prime minister, so maybe after I do this, I'll go to Israel, run for prime minister. I had a poll this morning. I'm 99%, so that's good. But no, he's a wartime prime minister, and I just don't think they treat him well. I think they have a president over there that treats him very poorly.
2: You're on the same page with him on Iran?
1: Yeah.
3: Replacing Lauren Boebert.
1: If somebody comes along, I'd look. It's a little late in the race, but if somebody comes along, I'd look.
3: Spencer Pratt,
5: do you see yourself in him at all? A former reality TV star?
1: No, I'd like to see him do well. He's a character. I don't know. I don't know him. I assume he probably supports me. Does he support me?
3: I think so.
1: Yeah, I heard he does. I heard he's a big MAGA person. He's doing well. I don't know. If you have a rigged vote out there, that's the problem. The votes are rigged. If you have a really rigged vote in California, you have all the mail-in ballots, everything else. It's very hard to win because the elections are very dishonest. If we had Jesus Christ come down and count the votes, I would have won California because I do great with Hispanics. But it's a rigged vote. They send out 38 million votes. Nobody knows where they're going. Of course, the Democrats are, I guess, but... disproportionately, Democrats get many more votes. Some get 8 votes. They get 8 cards, and Republicans have to call in, where's my card? It's a rigged system. One of the most, not the worst, I'll give you a list. Maybe I'll do my list. But California's one of the most dishonest states for voting.
2: What's your message to the cadets today?
1: Just enjoy your life, you know? They enjoy it. They're great guys. It's my second time at the Coast Guard Academy. They're great guys. We like them. You know, You don't realize how important Coast Guard is until you have a hurricane. And I remember the big hurricane in Texas where these kids go on boats and they go into the waves that are 20 times higher than the boat. And I say, can they really make it? I'm watching this. And they say they find a way, but they were going into waves, these massive waves, to save people that were inside. And you don't realize it, but boy, they are good. They are good seamen. They are unbelievable. I wouldn't want to do it.
3: Mr. President,
1: I'm a very brave person, but I wouldn't want to do it.
3: What do you make of President Xi meeting with Putin this week?
1: Well, he told me he was going to. I think it's good. I get along with both of them, but I think it's good. I don't know if the ceremony is quite as brilliant as mine. I watched. I think we topped him. Good team. But no, I get along with Putin. I get along with Xi. I get along with everybody but your husband and a few others.
4: On the Iran deal, would you be open to a limited deal that just covered the Strait of Hormuz?
1: What does that mean?
4: On Iran, just a limited deal just for a longer ceasefire.
1: Oh, we'd have to open the strait. That would open immediately. So we're going to give this one shot. I'm in no hurry. You never think, oh, the midterms, I'm in a hurry. I'm in no hurry. I just, ideally, I'd like to see a few people killed as opposed to a lot. We can do it either way, but I'd like to see a few people killed. I just wonder whether or not they have the good of the people, because some of the things they're doing to me means they don't have the good of the people, and they have to have the good of the people. There's a lot of anger now in Iran because people are living so badly. There's a lot of foment that we haven't seen before so much, and we'll see what happens.
2: Has it taken longer than you expected it would to make a deal with Iran?
1: Well, let's put it this way. You were in Vietnam 19 years, right? You were in Afghanistan and these other places 10 years. You were in Iraq. How long were you in Iraq? 12 years. You were in Korea for 7 years. World War II is different. That was 4 years. I'm in for 3 months. And much of it's been ceasefire, so. And you know what? You lost hundreds of thousands of soldiers in these various wars. In two wars, Venezuela, where we lost nobody, and here, we lost 13 people. Now, 13 people is 13 too much, but we lost 13 people. In other wars, you lost hundreds of thousands of people. So people don't like it when you say, oh, do you know you've lost 13? We've lost in two major wars. We took over Venezuela. We essentially took over Iran. And we've lost so far 13 people. Somebody else would have lost 100,000 people. Okay? But I get a kick when I look at somebody on television. He's lost 13 people. I lost 13 people. They lost 13 people leaving an airport. Obama, 13 very good people that I got to know their families. So what we've done is amazing. And we have them decimated. Iran is decimated. And I mean, you're going to see things that are amazing. You're going to see a lot of amazing things over the next 3 years for our country. And I'd like to talk more about the economic, because we have $18 trillion being spent, and no country's ever had anything like that. We have car plants pouring in from Mexico, Canada. They don't want to be there. There's no reason to be there, because they want to sell to our market. We have car companies and plants coming in from Germany, from South Korea, from Japan, coming in by the billions, and they're being built now. You're going to see things that nobody thought was possible. You're going to end up saying he's the greatest president that
0: he's
1: ever
0: the greatest president. Right. Yeah, a pretty standard Trump presser there, getting digs in on one of the reporter's husbands, who's apparently a congressman. Doesn't like me, never votes with me. I don't know why.
6: And Jesus counting the votes.
0: I'm sure.
6: Like, wow.
0: Yeah.
6: Okay.
0: I love the picking on Thomas Massie being a vegan in Texas.
6: He's taking his winning lap right now, is what Donald Trump is doing.
0: He absolutely is.
6: And, you know, you and I were both saying it. You know, he's Air Force One is right there, and he's just walking around the tarmac. I'm like, could you either get on the plane or get in the car or something?
0: Try to stay down a little bit.
6: Yeah.
0: Could you duck your head just
6: really
0: a hint?
6: Don't,
0: that's all I'm asking. You worry me, man. They've tried to kill you 3 times already. They're not bulletproof, as near as I can tell. 8:45 with Dixon and Vining on Talk 99.5. And I think tomorrow I might run down this list. My buddy Scott Pilkerton, you've seen him. He's been here, actually, to talk about fluoride in water. He sat down with his team at Aqua Systems and came up with some brainstorming ideas for slogans. And there were some good ones and there were some bad ones. And he gave me the list and I thought, oh, we got to put this on the air. We'll do that tomorrow, I think. Aqua Systems is truly amazing water. It is, it's so nice to have all the hardness taken out, the chemicals taken out, the chlorine taken out. Now the fluoride's already removed. Don't have to worry about that. 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
8: And we have a couple of wrecks in Jefferson County, one in Meadowbrook, 280 West at Grandview Parkway, the other, Bessemer, 2059 East after 18th 19th Street, exit 112. I'm Phil Carter in the Traffic Center.
15: The mild and muggy mornings near 70 degrees and the hot afternoons in the mid to upper 80s continue all week long. Each afternoon, look for partly to mostly cloudy skies with a chance for afternoon pop-up storms. Greatest coverage of those storms looks to be Friday afternoon and evening, and again on Saturday, so make sure you have a backup plan for those outdoor activities. Watch for heavy downpours and frequent lightning within those passing storms. I'm ABC 3340 meteorologist Emma Kate Kellen on Talk 99.5.
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0: Apparently, Duran Duran was not aware that you're not supposed to have nudity in videos. So this video didn't get a lot of play until they figured out how to blur some stuff out. Like, hey. Girls on film, all very well and good, but they have to be fully clothed. Guys, what are you doing?
1: Well, they tried.
0: Yeah. I respect them for trying. 852 with Dixon Divining. 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Appreciate you hanging out with us. We've got a little bit of rain in the forecast. A lot of rain in the forecast today. Might be raining all over this Southeastern Conference baseball tournament starting in about maybe 1 to 2 this afternoon.
1: Let's hope not. No rain for the... You know, it never rains at the Hoover Met.
0: No.
1: Did you know that?
0: Yeah.
1: Yeah. They can just wish it away and it's not there.
0: And then tonight, some more. And tomorrow looks like, spotty. Friday night into Saturday, a lot of rain in the forecast right now. We'll see where that goes. Mm. Who knows? Dwayne makes a good point here when he texts us and says, you know what I find hilarious is the fact that they went nuts over the redistricting in Alabama, but there were two people of color on the ticket, and still they voted for white Doug Jones.
1: What gives?
0: Good point. Denson and Fuller, my insurance agents. I love these guys. They're local, they're independent, and they are more than happy to give you a quote. 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I highly recommend them. 414-1476, or visit them online at densonandfuller.com. They're local, and they are your independent insurance agents who will go to bat for you should you have a claim. Tony says, speaking of Jawbone Jam, was awesome to see everyone out there. The only person I didn't meet was Andrew. What a great event. Hope to see you all again. Well, what made the event great, Tony, is that you didn't meet Andrew. That really saved you a lot of trouble.
1: Tony, thank you for coming out.
0: Yes, it was very nice of you, and I'm only kidding. You would have loved spending time with Andrew because he is every bit as effervescent in person as he is on the air.
1: Yep. They're everywhere. He and John. They were out last night, I think.
0: Uh-huh.
1: So, yeah, you'll have more opportunities. But thank you for coming out. We appreciate it.
0: Let's see. Terry says, problem could be that she told them versus listing that on her application for days available to work. Yeah, as to say, the woman who couldn't make it on Saturday, instead of putting that on the application, she just said, I can't work Saturday. If she'd put it on the application, there'd be
1: documents,
0: a paper trail. Mm-hmm. And there may still be one. I don't know. We don't have all the facts of that case, obviously. We'll find out what happens. You know, if I were her, I would settle out of this. I would settle. I would be like, here's the thing. Free Chick-fil-A for life. Okay? That's all I want. Free Chick-fil-A for life.
1: And I want it on Sunday, too.
0: Yeah. Oh, man.
2: Good luck with that.
0: Oh, you wanted me to work on my Sabbath. Now I want you to work on your Sabbath. How about that? Huh? I like it. Let's see. Kyle, greatest line to ever be used for a Republican ad in Texas. He's a vegan, and you can't be a vegan in Texas and get elected. You can't. You can't win in Texas if you don't eat meat. It's just that simple.
1: We were just dying laughing off air while that was being said. I was like, did he really?
0: Mm.
1: He just says it.
0: Someone asked him about Lauren Boebert and whether or not he was going to, you know, help to replace her in her election. And he said, that's kind of late, you know. But he was mad at her because she was supporting Thomas Massie. And she campaigned with him at one point. And he was like, not a good sign.
1: Nope.
0: You're going down the wrong road here. I don't like it. I personally didn't have any problems with Thomas Massie. I thought that he was kind of a libertarian in the vein of a Rand Paul, a guy who voted against anything that was going to increase the deficit. So like the big, beautiful bill, he's like, no, and I'm not voting for it for any reason other than that increases the deficit. You know, you guys, you keep doing this stuff and it's time to stop. Being that one lone guy tilting at windmills in the House. And you've got, you know, Rand Paul is that one lone guy tilting at windmills in the Senate. It's lonely out there, I guarantee it.
1: Yeah.
0: It's got to be a very difficult position to be in. But he stood by his, he had the courage of his convictions, and he is now out of a job. So, let's see. Looks like there is an accident somewhere on Lakeshore. Couldn't get into town using 280. Hopped on 65 northbound, crawling behind Alford. Not to Lakeshore yet. Birmingham police just went up the shoulder. Must be something wrong. That was at 8:40. I see it now, past Lakeshore. This is from Maria. The right lane and the center lane are blocked. Everyone has to move to the right. I don't know what it was, but it doesn't appear to be an accident. And they had a canine down on the right shoulder, taken down into the woods. Ooh.
2: Tracking somebody at some point.
0: Could have been.
1: Yikes.
0: You know, we have the Homewood Police Department right down here at the bottom of our hill. And yesterday as I was leaving, I saw a guy training a canine in the parking lot across the street from the Homewood Police Department. I was like, oh,
1: yeah,
0: I want to pet the puppy.
1: Training center up here.
0: Yeah.
1: Out the one.
0: Can I pet
1: go past us, and there's a whole.
2: Probably not, no.
1: No, you probably don't. You probably want to leave them alone.
0: No petting the puppy?
1: No.
0: I want to pet the puppy. You're no fun.
1: Yeah, so problems on 280 and 65 coming
0: apparently
1: in.
0: So.
1: It's kind of a mess out there this morning.
2: Let's face it, if you're trying to come into downtown Birmingham, yeah, there's probably a problem.
1: There's a delay.
0: Pretty much.
1: Both places.
0: So it seems almost cartoonesque, but this actually happened. A 56-year-old woman was found unconscious and unresponsive inside an uncovered manhole in front of 653 Fifth Avenue near East 52nd Street in New York City. Police responded to a 911 call for an aided person and arrived to find the woman inside the manhole within the confines of the Midtown North Precinct. Mm. The area is part of one of Manhattan's busiest shopping and tourist corridors, lined with luxury retailers, office towers, and hotels. EMS transported the woman to New York Presbyterian Weill Cornell Medical Center, where she was pronounced dead.
1: Mm.
0: The office of the chief medical examiner is determining the cause of death, but I'm thinking
1: the fall.
0: Open manhole. It wasn't the fall. It was a sudden stop at the end. That was the problem.
2: Just
0: the,
2: I heard something about the steam in the area kind of overheated her, too.
0: Ooh,
2: so.
0: That can't be good.
1: Ow.
2: She might have survived the fall, but then you get that overheating situation and
1: You know, we've seen that before where those manholes, like, explode
0: up.
1: Oh,
0: yeah. Yeah, that happened
1: here. You're like,
0: here,
1: well, wouldn't that be awful standing near on top of one of those?
0: Don't be driving over one of those when the steam is coming up.
1: Mm.
0: Why am I reminded of Will Ferrell's Mustafa from Austin Powers? I'm still alive. I have a broken leg, but I'm still I'm very badly burned.
1: That would be awful.
0: I'm still alive. Well, I don't know how you fall down an open manhole cover.
2: Mm. Not looking.
1: You're not, paying attention.
0: You must not be paying attention to where you're going, which is not uncommon for me, by the way. But I don't think I'd be walking in the street. How about that? Don't walk in the street.
2: No. From what I understand, she was getting out of her car.
0: Oh. Getting out of her car and fell right into it. Holy cow.
1: That's awful.
0: Wow. Imagine if you were sitting in the passenger seat.
1: And she
0: just
1: go?
0: Like,
1: she
0: whoa, that was a magic trick.
2: She doors to the room and she's gone.
1: Just never know in a day when you get up, get ready for work, what the day holds for you.
0: It's true.
1: You could fall in a manhole.
0: You could feasibly
1: die.
0: Fall in a manhole today.
2: Another good reason not to live in New York City.
1: Mm. Amen.
0: Now, if she fell, can't they call it a woman hole? Is that a different thing?
1: Can you assume I'm Donnie for this?
0: Yes. Let's do that.
1: That's what I would be looking forward to. I'm suing the mayor.
0: Yikes.
2: I'll just get more money from the governor just to make sure he can make up the money.
1: Yeah, throw them both in there.
0: Keep your eyes open, people. Watch where you're walking. Open manhole covers everywhere. How about this? It's 9 o'clock already. The morning has just shot by. You frittered it away, sensely listening to Dixon and Vining.
1: Frittered it away?
0: Frittered. You heard me.
1: This was a good use of time.
0: A lot of frittering.
1: Don't listen to him.
0: Huge
1: you're not frittering.
0: Amount of frittering. You're good fritterers. Don't get me wrong. As fritterers go.
1: We need a t-shirt. You're a good fritterer. 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
4: A district judge has dismissed a residency challenge within the Republican Senate primary on the day of primary voting. Ken McFeeters has been running in this primary against Tommy Tuberville, and he has been challenging Tuberville's residency here in the state of Alabama, and therefore Tuberville's qualification to run to be governor. McFeeters first filed his complaint against Tuberville within the executive committee of the Alabama Republican Party. That committee did not proceed any further with McFeeters' complaint. He then took it to the Covington County District Court. On Tuesday, ALGOP attorneys told the judge that residency requirements for candidates are determined by political parties, not judicial courts. District Judge Charles Short did hear arguments from McFeeters and the evidence that he presented in his case before the judge then granted the ALGOP's motion to dismiss. I'll be back with more Alabama stories after this.
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4: Prioritize. A large drug bust occurred in Huntsville with action being taken from the North Alabama Drug Task Force. One man is now facing drug trafficking charges after 1 kilogram of fentanyl was seized by that task force. The arrest of 45-year-old Michael Fitz comes after a month-long investigation was launched into drug trafficking in that area. A preliminary hearing in Mobile has resulted in evidence now going to a grand jury regarding manslaughter charges for a fatal fentanyl overdose. Luke Ball of Theodore is being charged with causing that overdose back in September of last year. A grand jury will now consider whether or not to indict Ball. I'm Andrea Tice.
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0: 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Rain in the forecast this afternoon and evening. Spotty showers tomorrow. Rain Friday into Saturday. Saturday looks like it might be raining all day. I don't know, you know. Not the best start to a Memorial Day weekend, but hey, into each life, et cetera, et cetera.
1: A little rain must fall.
0: Et cetera. That's what et cetera means.
1: Yeah, I'm going ahead and saying it anyway.
0: Thank you.
1: You're welcome.
0: Appreciate it.
1: Instead of et cetera.
0: We do have Memorial Day coming up on us. Three long days to do.

0: Oh, they're ugly right now.
1: Yes, they are.
0: That gas station near my home that was hanging on to $3.99 is now $4.17. I was like, oh, you crossed the line.
1: $4.19 I passed today. I was like, yikes, okay. When, how many more bombs do we have to drop? Can we get that
0: Can
1: going?
0: Can you hurry up, Donald Trump, with that? Let's get that number down.
1: Let's go with that.
0: We said we were in. We were in, and it's going to be okay. And I'm now I'm going like, could you hurry up?
1: Yeah. You notice he stopped saying 2 weeks.
0: Yeah.
1: The dog, like, I think we'll be done in about 2 weeks. Because it's a couple of weeks. We're almost at the end.
0: Let's not give an end to that, because you never know what can happen.
1: No end date, my friend. Flipsy's Furniture does have a Memorial Day sale going on. Two big locations. They've got the one right there. On Crescent Avenue, Crestwood.
0: Crescent. Are we having Crescent rolls?
1: Yes.
0: We
1: have can we get some?
0: Yeah.
1: That would be great.
2: Crescent rolls and Pop-Tarts. Goody.
1: 1811 Crestwood Boulevard, 28,000 square feet of showroom there with more in the basement. And then, of course, on Highway 31 in Hoover, next to 2nd and Charles. 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Garrick Higo, who ended up with that costly two-stroke penalty and missed the PGA Championship.
0: Yep, because he was late to the first tee box.
1: Late to the tee time. Mm-hmm. Gave him two strokes and he missed the cut by one.
0: Ooh, see, might have made it.
2: Yeah. Hate it when that happens.
0: I really didn't for this guy.
1: Yeah. He fired his caddy, which is funny because really the caddy wasn't responsible for this.
0: The caddy was the one yelling at him to hurry up and get to the tee box.
1: Yeah.
0: That's what's so sad about this.
2: Did he hurt your feelings by yelling at you?
0: He was like, come on, hurry, you're going to get late.
1: Well, he had worked with this caddy that he has hired now, CJ Cup Byron Nelson. What? No, that's
2: easy for you to say.
1: Nick Cavendish Pell. That's the guy. Nick Cavendish. Why do we have...
0: Cavendish.
1: Everybody's hyphenated now.
0: Cavendish Pell.
1: Nick Cavendish Pell. You should try it. What do they call a? There's a mashy.
0: Can I just say I wasn't even familiar with Garrick Higo until this happened?
1: Mm-hmm.
0: And then when he tried to do the explaining away of that I was on time.
1: I was on time, but not really.
0: I was on time,
1: but I was late.
0: So were you late? No, I was on time. And that whole fiasco, I'm like...
2: No, if you're on time, you're late.
0: You're a little bit of a jerk is what you are, Garrick. I'm just going to call it. That's where I am. And now he's firing his caddy.
1: Yep.
0: What the heck?
1: I really feel like the caddy was not responsible for this.
0: No, I don't think so.
1: He's just taking it out on
0: South African golfer. He's a South African golfer.
1: Garrick Higo. He's got a South African accent.
0: Mm-hmm.
1: Danny Pintauro, you know who that is?
2: Kid on Who's the Boss?
1: That's right. He is now, because he posted an Instagram picture that went viral, is now explaining the harsh reality behind child stardom.
0: Oh, I remember him as a kid on that show.
1: Yeah.
0: Mm-hmm.
1: He said, everybody thinks that if you were a child star, and the show was on for quite some time, 8 years, right? 84 to 92, 8 or 9 years anyway. People just assume that, you must be set for life. But that's just not the case. He said there's no real residuals. I got money every time the show sold, but it's sold so many times that the money reduces and reduces. So I'm down to getting like pennies per episode. They send me pennies every time. Like, ooh, look, I got a check for 2 cents. This is great.
0: Yikes.
1: Seriously, 2 to 6 cents is not an unreasonable number. Silliness. And so he has kind of bopped around a little bit through a number of jobs. He was in showbiz for a while. He was, doing some guest spots on this, that, and the other, as we have seen. But then he decided that he didn't want to do that, and he wanted to go back to school. He ended up going to Stanford. He did that for a while. He left there and at one point wanted to be a vet tech, and he left that because he suddenly got the showbiz bug again and was living in Austin, Texas, with his husband. And they decided to move back to L.A. so that he could pursue

0: Sue, acting some more, and he's now driving delivery for Walmart.
1: Oh, wow.
0: Yeah.
1: Well,
2: so much for that Stanford education.
0: Mm-hmm.
1: That didn't work out well.
0: What the hell did you get in? What was the Stanford education? What?
1: Maybe there was a hope there.
0: I mean, was that
1: just hope?
0: Well, one has to wonder. What did you graduate with? You got a degree in something, I assume.
1: Maybe not.
0: Right?
1: Maybe he didn't finish.
0: Maybe he didn't finish. That could be it, that he took off there. You said, for me as a working actor, I'm not working as an actor. No, you're not. No, you are not. It was interesting is Barry Livingston. Barry Livingston played the youngest kid on My Three Sons.
1: Mm-hmm.
0: Ernie.
1: Mm-hmm.
0: I see him pop up all the time.
1: Mm-hmm.
0: I mean, he's in a bunch of stuff, and I'm just like, oh, there's Ernie again. Oh, there he is. He's bald, and he wears wire-rimmed glasses. You'd recognize him.
1: Yeah.
0: Once you see him, he was in The Social Network was one of his movies. I got to interview him a few years ago. Interesting cat. But he says, you know, you keep working. You show up. If you need to audition, you audition. He says, you know, I'm making a very good living, doing a lot of different roles and a lot of different stuff, and it's a great job. Okay. Yes, Steve.
2: And looking him up, he went to Stanford, studied English and theater.
0: Theater, I say.
2: Graduated in 1998 with a Bachelor of Arts in Drama.
0: Drama.
1: Mm-hmm.
0: Apparently he didn't learn much there because he's not working as an actor right now.
2: Well, he's creating drama.
0: Maybe he's holding on for a management position. Like, you know, Cousin Eddie. A think tank says the Warner-Paramount merger could add 40,000 jobs. Maybe there's hope for Danny Pintauro.
1: Hey,
0: he could get
1: there you go.
0: Happen. It would boost struggling movie theaters as well, they say. Hmm. Now, that would be interesting because many people are saying, wait a minute, a merger almost always destroys jobs, and they're afraid that it would end up with more movies going to, like, Paramount Plus instead of going into the theaters.
1: Mm-hmm.
0: And these guys are saying, no, it's actually going to lead to more stuff in theaters. Not that that's always good. And it's going to end up actually creating a lot more jobs. Dozens of cable dramas, 5 streaming platforms led by HBO Max. There's a lot of stuff to work with over at Paramount. So maybe we'll see something fantastic come out of this. We can keep a good thought. A post-merger slate of 30 films would be a 50% increase on the recent output and represent a 14% increase in the total output of the big 5 studios. More is not always better, as we've seen.
2: Not really, no.
0: I mean, lately, what's been good at the box office? Michael?
1: Not a whole lot. Yeah,
0: Michael,
1: that's about...
0: Some people remember we would talk.
1: We were holding movies and doing movie, you know, reviews and having folks come to these different ones at least once a week, twice a week. So at any point in time, there could be 8 or 10 really pretty good movies at the movie theater.
0: Mm-hmm.
1: And now we're talking about one every, I don't know, 4 or 5 months.
0: Mm-hmm.
1: Like, just a handful per year worth watching.
0: They're still churning out movies, but
1: yeah,
0: they're just
1: not good.
0: Not very good is the problem. And some of it is that it goes directly to streaming. Like, you're never going to have a situation where Home Alone, like, played at the movie theater in Prattville just up the road from me. It played from mid-December when it first came out, and in June it was still at the theater.
2: Mm-hmm. You're not going to get that again.
0: It's never going to happen again.
2: As soon as it falls outside the top 10, we're starting to hear, it'll show up on streaming in about this time.
0: They move
2: usually
0: straight,
2: about 4 to 6 weeks later.
0: Straight to streaming. So I think that they feel like the need that they have to churn so much product out. And when you do that, inevitably some of it's going to be bad. I mean, imagine a restaurant where they're just like, we have to keep making food. We have to keep making more and more food, different dishes.
1: But it's not that good food.
0: Yeah,
1: the eventually food is the quality of it. It's like, bleh.
0: The first few might be great, and then after that, you're kind of like, oh, really?
1: Not going there again.
0: Angel Reese was benched during a disastrous home debut with her new team, the Atlanta Dream. She had like 5 turnovers, just 2 points. She shot 1 of 8 from the field. Oh, it was bad.
2: Oh.
0: 8 turnovers, yeah. They pulled her and benched her. At first, she probably had to be going, really, you're trading me? I thought I was the best player on this team. So they got rid of her, sent her to the Dream. Then she has that debut. Right now, she's probably just going, I hate Caitlin Clark so much.
1: Mm-hmm. You know she's saying that.
0: So unfair.
1: That's a terrible start. Yikes.
0: Not a good start.
1: No.
0: Bless her heart, as we say in the South.
1: Mm-hmm.
0: And Nate Bargatze is moving ahead with Nateville in Nashville.
2: That ought to be interesting.
1: It should.
0: Yeah. You know, he's going to be here next Friday. Yeah, he's going to be at the BJCC in Legacy Arena next Friday.
2: Can we get him on the show?
0: Same day. I'm pretty sure he's sold out.
2: Can we get him on our show?
0: Yeah, give it a good try.
2: I'll try.
0: See what you
2: can do. Ain't going to guarantee anything,
0: yeah,
2: but I'll try.
0: Of course not. He is. He's also got a movie coming out that day, The Breadwinner.
1: You interested in seeing it?
0: I'll see it.
1: Yeah.
0: I'll see it. I don't have high hopes for it, but, you know, I like his humor. I think he's got a great style. Much of it is built around the pause.
1: it's working certain, for him.
0: Yes. Well, I mean, when he does the thing about how my wife sold a folding chair on Facebook Marketplace for $5. Best case scenario, we get $5. Worst case scenario, the whole family is murdered.
1: See the pause?
2: Well, there you go.
1: See what he did there?
0: You got to have the pause.
2: It's all about the timing.
0: Otherwise, it doesn't work.
1: And maybe we get a hold of Nick Norris. Maybe Nick can help us connect with Nate.
0: Oh, there you go. Yeah. They're probably
1: Since
0: good.
1: He won.
0: They're probably good friends now.
1: Yeah. Close pals.
2: Nick's on his honeymoon. I don't think he's going to be taking your
1: never,
2: call.
1: Never mind.
0: Well, he took that money and put it to good use, didn't he?
1: Yes, he did.
0: Mr. Bugs, MRBUGGS.com. They know what bugs you, 9416252. They just came and sprayed for mosquitoes at my place yesterday, so I'm excited about being outside a little bit this weekend in between the raindrops and enjoying my backyard. You know, when you've got that mosquito reduction, and by the way, it doesn't wash off either. I love that. 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
16: We have a crash on 65 North at Lakeshore Drive, exit 255. The left-hand lane is blocked there. We're also working wrecks 280 West at Grandview Parkway, 2059 East after 18th 19th Street, exit 112. I'm Phil Carter in the Traffic Center.
17: The mild and muggy mornings near 70 degrees and the hot afternoons in the mid to upper 80s continue all week long. Each afternoon, look for partly to mostly cloudy skies with a chance for afternoon pop-up storms. Greatest coverage of those storms looks to be Friday afternoon and evening, and again on Saturday, so make sure you have a backup plan for those outdoor activities. Watch for heavy downpours and frequent lightning within those passing storms. I'm ABC 3340 meteorologist Emma Kate Kellen on Talk 99.5.
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0: 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Hey, take that ride you're in right now that you've been talking about or thinking to yourself that you'd like to get rid of. You're ready to sell it, but you just don't want to hassle with it. And I can't say I blame you a bit. It's why I love what Craig and the guys do at Birmingham Broker. 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
1: It's Steve's turn.
2: So the National Football League, they got the most viewed annual TV event each and every year. We know that. It's the Super Bowl. It's turned into quite the event. And you think about the first one, for example. Green Bay Packers, Kansas City Chiefs played at the LA Coliseum. Not quite a sellout crowd. Average ticket price, $12. Not all the games were sellouts back then, but now they all are. Overly large number of the tickets go to major NFL partners who give them out to their employees or to other VIPs, or maybe sell them on the secondary market. And if you can get hold of tickets as a fan of one or the other of the two teams that are playing, well, be prepared to pay the price of a kind of a questionable used car, not a Birmingham Broker used car. But if you're one that might be so inclined as to want to go to a Super Bowl, you actually have a couple of chances to go to one that's within easy driving distance of here, of us here in Central Alabama pretty soon. Now, not this coming season. The second year in a row it's going to be played in California, but as opposed to the second matchup between Seattle and New England at Super Bowl 60 earlier on this year, which was played up near San Francisco, Super Bowl 61 is going to be played in the Los Angeles area. SoFi Stadium, home of the LA Rams and LA Chargers. What if they both made it? After that, one of those close options, Super Bowl 62, comes across the country. It's going to be played at the Mercedes-Benz Stadium over in Atlanta, host of the Atlanta Falcons. Yeah, they still have a team over there. You can go check it out. I'm not lying to you. Super Bowl 63 heads back out west. They're going to play at the home of the Las Vegas Raiders in Sin City. And then for Super Bowl 64, the first Super Bowl of the 2030s, it's going to head to the still-under-construction home of the Tennessee Titans. NFL owners voted unanimously, 32-0, to have the 64th edition of the NFL title game played in Music City. And the new stadium is to retain the title sponsorship name of Nissan, $2.1 billion domed facility that's going up right beside the, well, not so old, older Nissan Stadium, which is supposed to be ready for the Titans to move in and play in the 2027 season. So I looked up the stats. Interesting thing is that this is the only of the four stadiums slated to host that has a seating capacity of less than 70,000. The new Nissan Stadium is stated to have a seating capacity of 60,000. The other three, LA, Las Vegas, Atlanta, all hold more than 70,000. Close to 80,000 if you do the expansion. So here's the deal. If you wanted to go to Nashville to check out a Super Bowl with that limited seating capacity, that means that those tickets are going to cost even more because they ain't got as many of them. But 32-0. Nashville getting a Super Bowl. Who would have thought?
0: That'll be a party place when they bring it there.
3: This is the third time they've had it, isn't it? I thought they've had it twice before.
2: Nashville's never had a Super
3: Bowl.
2: Atlanta has, but Nashville, no.
3: Okay. All right. Fascinating stuff. I will say that a stadium of only 70,000 or 60,000 speaks volumes about how much they expect their fans to show up to games. On the other hand, you know, Neyland Stadium, 110,000.
2: Yeah. Exactly.
3: I mean, Tennessee fans are a little bit bigger fans than Titans fans, apparently. They're a little more excited about their team.
0: And you say SEC football?
3: Yeah, I mean, so Alabama's got a huge capacity as well. And once Auburn gets done with their $3 million, $30 million, whatever it is, increase.
2: Yeah, I don't even know how much more they're paying for.
3: Oh, it's going to be, there's going to be lots more room for people to watch Auburn lose. It's going to be great. I'm kidding. They might not lose every game. They could do good, maybe. Really surprise everyone. 9:30 with Dixon and Vining.
2: Man, digging, such confidence.
0: Man. Keep digging.
3: Keep digging that hole, Richard. Keep digging that hole. I want the best for them and Alex Golish. I'm hoping for good things. I'm not going to lie. I expect good things out of Kalen DeBoer.
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9: We have a crash on 65 North at Lakeshore Drive, exit 255. The left-hand lane is blocked there. We're also working wrecks 280 West at Grandview Parkway, 2059 East after 18th 19th Street, exit 112. I'm Phil Carter in the Traffic Center.
15: The mild and muggy mornings near 70 degrees and the hot afternoons in the mid to upper 80s continue all week long. Each afternoon, look for partly to mostly cloudy skies with a chance for afternoon pop-up storms. Greatest coverage of those storms looks to be Friday afternoon and evening, and again on Saturday, so make sure you have a backup plan for those outdoor activities. Watch for heavy downpours and frequent lightning within those passing storms. I'm ABC 3340 meteorologist Emma Kate Kellen on Talk 99.5.
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16: 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So when CNN isn't lying about ISIS-inspired Muslim attacks in New York City, they're shilling for the Islamic regime attacks. The statement came after an Iranian source claimed to The Sun that Khamenei was actually in a coma and undergoing intensive care at the Sina University Hospital in Tehran.
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1: 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Why is our break room floor sticky? Does anybody want to explain
2: that? Something must have been spilt. Like a can of Coke or something like that.
1: But the whole thing is sticky. Like, I walked around the table. I went all the way around. It's like, where does the stickiness stop? It doesn't. It's almost like they mopped it with something like
2: sticky.
1: Yeah.
2: Mm-hmm. Maybe.
1: They used some, like,
2: maybe some kind of cleaner that was sticky.
1: Could be.
2: Didn't dry properly.
3: Or
2: going
3: to work.
1: Let's mop this with Coca-Cola.
2: Hmm?
1: That's what we're going to do.
3: That worked out real good.
1: Yeah.
2: Mm-hmm.
1: I don't know. It's weird, but last time I was in there, I thought I might just leave my shoes here. I'm afraid.
2: Because you're coming out of your shoes.
1: Come right out.
2: Mm-hmm.
1: Nothing we can do about it. Trader Joe's workers have shut down long-running checkout line rumors that they are trained to flirt with their customers.
2: Whoa.
1: Mm-hmm.
2: Hello?
1: Mm-hmm.
2: Hmm.
1: Employees are trained to flirt with customers while working the checkout line, goes the rumor. But CEO Brian Paulbaum says definitively no.
2: Well, of course you would. You're the CEO of the company.
3: Yeah, why would you?
2: Well, we teach our employees to flirt with people.
1: Well, what I'm hearing is that then if the employee is flirting with me, then obviously she likes me. Or he. You know, I'm good to go either way.
3: You go with that.
1: Yeah. I'm so lonely.
2: fake news.
1: Yeah, seriously. I think we just have a unique environment in our stores, says Paulbaum. I could see how that might be misinterpreted.
2: Mm.
1: The neighborhood store is known for hiring outgoing employees, according to multiple reports about the company's workplace culture. Trader Joe's website states that its crew members are helpful and friendly and take care in creating a store environment that imparts adventure, humor, and a warm sense of community.
3: We're going into a supermarket. I don't care about adventure.
2: I just need you to check out these groceries I have in my
1: sounds like
2: cart here.
1: A Hallmark movie. It's adventure, humor, warm sense of community.
3: We know exactly how it's going to end, too.
1: Where's the gazebo?
2: Hello.
1: Mm-hmm. 98% of the time, no, but there is that 2% when I actually am flirting, said one of the cashiers.
3: Oh, there you go.
1: Okay. So you have to figure out which 2% it is. You have to make sure it's, wait a minute. Maybe she's just being friendly. There are people out there who are just very, very friendly, and they get misinterpreted.
2: Yeah.
1: And the next thing
2: you know.
1: Well,
2: they do have fun. They have that bell. They ring the bell, and
1: sure.
2: That goes off. And
1: yeah,
2: it's kind of fun.
1: Nothing wrong with that.
2: Mm-hmm.
1: Ice cream being sold in 17 states is being recalled, and here's the good news. It's not for salmonella.
2: No.
3: Okay.
1: Yeah, I know. No one is more shocked than I. This one is metal fragments.
2: Oh, that's worse.
1: Much better.
2: Yeah, no.
3: That's
1: worse?
3: Fantastic.
1: Hmm.
2: I think that might be worse.
1: The impacted flavors include vanilla bean, strawberry cookie dough, Dutch chocolate, and mint chip. Strauss Family Creamery.
2: Do we have that?
1: It's organic ice cream.
2: Oh.
1: Who the hell wants organic ice cream?
2: No, give
1: you
2: me
1: put
2: the
1: as
2: real
1: many
2: stuff.
1: Chemicals in there as you can. That's what I say.
2: Why
1: Mr.
2: are you bothering?
1: That's right.
2: With organic ice cream. Okay.
1: I'm trying to remember.
2: Not to judge.
1: I don't want to be judgy. I was in Target the other day, and they had two giant tiers of bananas, you know, shelves with lots, and they were round, kind of cylindrical, and there were bananas hanging on each one of these shelves, and there were two separate ones. One was organic, $1.29 a pound.
2: Mm.
1: And the other was non-organic. It didn't say that. It just said bananas, 29 cents a pound.
2: There
1: I was like,
2: go.
1: I wonder which ones I want to buy. Yeah. I can't decide.
3: Strauss Family nice. Creamery does not currently sell ice cream in the Birmingham area in a physical retail store.
2: You're going to need to save that banana money for gasoline.
1: What about metal fragments? Do they sell metal fragments
2: that's
1: here?
2: That's awful.
3: Just send them separately, a carton all by itself?
1: Sure.
3: Might be able to order it online.
1: Feels as though maybe a machine broke down or something and pieces started showing up in the ice cream. You're like, whoa.
2: Couldn't think of anything worse.
1: Mm.
2: Well, other than salmonella.
3: I'm not sure which is worse, truth be told.
1: Neither one is good.
2: No,
3: that's true.
1: America's best-tasting pizza chain is an old-school favorite, according to a survey.
3: Oh, yeah?
1: Many Americans still say their favorite slice comes from local pizzerias rather than major chains, but...
3: Not really surprising.
1: Overall... America's favorite pizza chain is, drumroll please, Pizza Hut.
2: Oh, come on.
1: Yeah.
3: Really?
1: Yeah.
2: No.
1: This is a YouGov survey of more than 44,000 diners across the country, edging out Domino's in a closely watched ranking of national pizza brands.
2: I'm calling fake news. I'm not buying this.
1: Are you questioning YouGov?
2: Yeah, I don't. This is not real.
1: Survey was conducted between March 25 and February 26 as part of the organization's annual restaurant ranking report. Found Pizza Hut earned 19.1% of the votes for best-tasting fast-food pizza, compared with Domino's at 17.1%. Papa John's, 11.4%. Little Caesars, 5.3%. And Marco's Pizza, 4.7%.
2: Okay, well, let's take just a short, real quick survey. Steve, last time you ate at Pizza Hut?
3: Oh, geez, got to be 25 years ago.
2: 25 years ago. Richard?
1: Last time I ordered pizza from Pizza Hut, I didn't eat at it, but I had it brought to my home. 2014, 12 years ago.
2: Yeah. I'm at least 25 years plus with Steve on this. You're going to tell me that's the number one pizza place.
3: So but if you do a survey of everybody that's coming out of a Pizza Hut that just had dinner.
2: Right. They're going to say, yes, Pizza Hut.
1: So you're more likely to go, what, Papa John's or Domino's?
2: I'll do either or.
1: Okay. You don't care as long as
2: Papa John's I love because of that garlic sauce, but Domino's is fine.
1: I love Domino's. Mm-hmm. Domino's usually gets my order right almost always, and it's hot and it's fresh and it's done properly. You know, everything I want, nothing I don't, but I don't really order a lot of pizza.
2: And now I'm kind of going toward Vaselli.
1: Yeah, right. That's, you know what?
2: It's really good.
1: You told me about that. You got one down near you. I ate at one on 280.
2: Yeah.
1: And it is really good.
2: It's pretty darn good pizza.
1: It's a chain, but it's really good.
2: Get those pizza rolls, the little roll, the garlic with the pizza and the cheese.
1: Haven't had that.
2: Oh, my God.
1: That sounds delightful.
3: I don't even know where that is.
1: There's one on 280. If you go keep driving out, it's kind of almost across from, the shopping center. What's the name of the thing?
2: Not Brooklyn, Lee Branch?
1: Lee Branch, yes. Yeah. It's almost across from Lee Branch.
3: All the way down?
1: Yeah, it's on the left side.
2: And they just opened one on Valleydale and Caldwell Mill.
1: Right.
2: Right next to the Publix.
1: Mm-mm-mm.
2: There's a couple. I think there's one downtown as well.
1: Yeah.
2: But anyways, yeah.
3: It's, my wife still wants to try where we went last year and called it the winner.
2: Uh-huh.
3: Troops.
2: That's
3: Troops.
2: Pretty good. Troops
3: yeah, she'd like
2: good.
3: To go there.
1: Great place. Truly
2: but
1: great.
2: I'm not buying that about Pizza Hut. I don't know who did this. But again,
3: if you survey people that are coming out of the Pizza Hut that just had dinner,
2: that's the one.
1: They're probably going to say, we like this one best. Again, it's only 19.1% of respondents as well. It's not even one out of five.
3: Exactly.
1: And I, you know, Marco's isn't even on my radar because I don't have one anywhere near me.
3: Marco's kind of pulling out of Birmingham.
1: Are they?
3: A lot of their places have closed.
1: I've eaten there a couple of times. I found it non-objectionable, but also not something that I would seek out and I got to go eat there.
2: Non-objectionable.
1: Not like Vaselli's, where you ate there once and you're like, we're going back.
2: I like it.
1: Mm-hmm. I'll go to Rockies. I love Rockies. Let me see what else we got over here. Applebee's and Red Lobster bringing back bottomless food deals.
2: Careful there. Don't forget, all-you-can-eat shrimp.
3: Yeah, thinking Red Lobster, be careful with this all-you-can-eat thing, man.
1: No, this is a little different.
3: Is it?
1: Yes. You get great deals on the food if you are bottomless. You show up no pants.
2: No bottom. Okay.
1: And they're more than happy to set you up with great sweet.
2: What about no butt? What if you have no butt?
1: That's me. I got the no acetol. Applebee's and Red Lobster, once again, betting Americans can't resist the siren song of all-you-can-eat comfort food. Reviving bottomless meal deals as inflation-weary diners pullback on restaurant dining. The chains are pushing dine-in promotions this spring in an effort to boost foot traffic, arguably giving customers more than they desire and less than they deserve to riff on the menu. Applebee's relaunched its all-you-can-eat special earlier this month, of offering unlimited boneless wings, riblets, double crunch shrimp, and mountains of fries for $15.99. I'm not going to lose money on that deal. I'm telling you right now. You set me up with endless amounts of that for $15.99. I'm going to go home full, probably sick to my stomach, and I will have made money on that deal. Red Lobster brought back its endless shrimp promotion in April. Mm-hmm. Prices ranging from around $25 to $30, depending on the location. It was nice knowing you, Red Lobster. Deal marks the latest salvo into the restaurant to see value wars as chains battle for diners. Yeah, this is just a limited time on the all-you-can-eat shrimp. Endless shrimp. Mm-hmm. Comes with limitations. The seafood chain says the promotion is dine-in only, of course. Brand-new hot dog is coming to Walmart shelves. It is non-cased and uncured.
2: What?
1: It's sick. It's uncured.
3: Does that mean... No, that's not kosher.
2: We should be scared of eating this?
1: Applegate Naturals just launched a new natural uncured pork and beef hot dog that has, I guess they call it a natural casing or no casing at all. I don't know.
2: That's kind of weird. Feels like a naked hot dog. Something's not right.
1: The first thing...
3: And what's holding it together?
2: Right.
1: There's no such thing as uncured meat. They just cure it a different way. They don't use chemicals and stuff. They cure it using natural products. And
3: less than as it goes by on the conveyor belt?
1: Yeah, I'm not that big a fan of uncured ham or uncured pork. I just never have been. It is cured. It's just cured differently. And when I run across it with it's uncured ham, I'm always like, it tastes a little off to me. So I'm not going to rush out and buy these. Plus, I really only buy all beef hot dogs because I am Mr. First Class.
2: Can I just tell you, I did the Kirkland all beef hot dogs.
1: Oh, yeah.
2: They're a little salty.
1: Are they?
2: Yeah, a little over the top with the salt.
1: Well, you're a little salty, too.
2: Thank you. I appreciate that. But I was a little bit surprised, because we did that ranking where it was top, was it the top one or top three?
1: It was definitely top three.
2: It was way up there. It's really, really salty.
1: Mm. I like the Member's Mark version, I can tell you that. Mm-hmm. And Sweet Baby Ray's products extend beyond their sauces. And now fans are finding Sweet Baby Ray's original beef jerky. It's Bridgeford.
2: Oh, I would like to try that.
1: Sweet Baby Ray's.
2: Yeah. Mm. Yum.
1: I will never in a million years...
2: You don't like beef jerky.
1: ...understand the concept of taking a thick, juicy piece of beef and going, let's suck all the moisture out of this,
2: shall
1: we?
2: Well, maybe it wasn't thick and juicy. It was just kind of
1: It may have been crap.
2: One of the meh.
1: Well, then I can't wait to taste it without moisture in it. It's got to be good.
2: Meh.
1: We're taking a real garbage piece of meat and we're sucking all the moisture out.
2: Well, they're putting some of that Sweet Baby Ray's on it. There you go.
1: That'll improve it.
2: Sure will. Making it all yummy.
1: It is 9:50 with Dixon and Vining, and the Dixon and Vining question of the day coming up next.
0: One is good looking, vivacious, insightful, smart, funny, and entertaining. The other one is Dixon. 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
13: We have a crash on 65 North at Lakeshore Drive, exit 255. The left-hand lane is blocked there. We're also working wrecks 280 West at Grandview Parkway, 2059 East after 18th 19th Street, exit 112. I'm Phil Carter in the Traffic Center.
14: The mild and muggy mornings near 70 degrees and the hot afternoons in the mid to upper 80s continue all week long. Each afternoon, look for partly to mostly cloudy skies with a chance for afternoon pop-up storms. Greatest coverage of those storms looks to be Friday afternoon and evening, and again on Saturday, so make sure you have a backup plan for those outdoor activities. Watch for heavy downpours and frequent lightning within those passing storms. I'm ABC 3340 meteorologist Emma Kate Kellen on Talk 99.5.
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1: This will forever be the song you hear immediately after Rodney Dangerfield throws money at the band and says, "You guys, take some lessons."
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1: 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You must have been really something before electricity. Some of the texts we have received include Michelle saying, "Steve just played Son of a Preacher Man by Dusty Springfield. I remember being shocked to learn that she was a white British chick. It's one of my favorite songs of all time." Hippie says, glad to see Walker County decided to rid itself of Sheriff Nick Smith. Can't have people dying in jail of hypothermia. Yeah. Yeah, that's true. Dwayne says, about the point trying to make NCAA trying to make black athletes not play for the SEC. I don't think they're going to turn down the money, in my opinion. Yeah, I think NIL covers a multitude of sins where most athletes are concerned.
3: Well, that and their thought is based upon a falsehood anyway, so.
1: True. McGee says, the only way Pizza Hut is number one is if they serve a dumpster diver's stray dogs and raccoons.
2: Mm. So, wow. I agree. I'm like, there's no way that's number one.
3: Not a fan of Pizza Hut?
1: No, apparently not.
2: It's just, there's no way. No, I mean, our little medium survey.
1: Mm. Philip says, if Ocelli's Pizza in Birmingham is in UAB around campus. Also, Einstein Brothers Bagels. Love Einstein Brothers.
3: Mm-hmm. They're starting to move into town, yeah.
1: Walmart in Gardendale had Sweet Baby Ray's beef jerky, says Richard the cop. That's thank you,
3: long
1: Richard.
3: Long way to go to get that.
1: Not for me. Wow. Right next door to me. Let's do this.
0: Dixon and Vining's question of the day.
1: In honor of yesterday's primaries, what's the best political movie or TV show of all time, Steve West?
3: Dave.
1: Love some Dave. Kevin Kline, very good. Frank Langella is the bad guy. Can't beat that. What about you, Valerie Bonner?
2: All the President's Men movie.
1: Wow. Mm. Going back to a little Dustin Went Hoffman back. And
3: Robert Redford.
1: Very nice. Jason Robards was in that. A lot of big names. Great folks. Gosh, I've got so very many I could choose
2: you
1: from.
2: You have to pick one.
1: I'm going to go with The Candidate. Also Robert Redford. Mm-hmm. The Candidate. Great film. Mars Attacks, says Cherry. Andy Griffith's first movie, A Face in the Crowd. Fascinating. If you've never seen it, be prepared to hate Andy Griffith. 24. Jack Bauer was on the POTUS speed dial, yeah?
3: Most great especially TV in the show. First season, yeah.
1: Oh, yeah. Love me some Dennis Haysbert. Are you in good hands?
3: President Palmer.
1: Mm-hmm. Designated Survivor, another Kiefer Sutherland show.
3: Not as good as 24, but decent.
1: Salvador with James Woods, 1987, I think. Let's see, American 7 Days in May, British Original House of Cards. Gotcha. Dawn says Damages. Wasn't that Gene Hackman in that, I want to say?
3: I don't remember that.
1: Let's see. West Wing, even though I am on the opposite side of the political aisle, that was a damn good show, says Lee. 7 Days in May, loved it, very good. Wag the Dog deserves a shout-out. I didn't care for that movie. All the King's Men, the 1949 version with Broderick Crawford, rather than the more recent one that had Sean Penn in it. Mr. Smith Goes to Washington. Oh, yeah, Libby, good one. Elvis Meets Nixon, hilarious. Kevin Spacey is Nixon. You don't run across that every day. Television miniseries from 1983 called Kennedy. Martin Sheen played President Kennedy. Yeah, I'm sure.
3: I kind of remember that.
1: And I think William Devane played Bobby Kennedy in that, if I recall correctly. It was a long time ago.
3: Yeah, it's been a while.
1: I thought Madam Secretary was pretty good. Add The Candidate with Robert Redford. Thank you, Tom. The best, in my opinion, is the TV show The West Wing. House of Cards. I like the George Wallace TV movie starring Gary Sinise on TNT. Yeah, he did one with George Wallace, and he did one with Harry Truman as well. Gary Sinise played both of those roles, not at the same time, obviously. Last King of Scotland, The Dead Zone, Spin City with Michael J. Fox. I like it. Somebody popped in here with Parks and Rec. Okay. Why not? John Adams with Paul Giamatti. These are all good. Thanks very much for participating. Hey, back tomorrow, dark and early, 6 a.m. Talk Net at 9:05. Bye now.
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15: A retired Air Force major, who also served as a substitute teacher in many states, has been officially indicted for production and possession of child sex abuse material. 63-year-old Daniel Brown was first arrested by Leeds police on January 1st of this year. The U.S. attorney in this case said that Brown has lived in multiple states prior to living in Leeds, and the victims on videos and images that were seized have not all been identified, nor are they victims from the Leeds area. I'll be back with more Alabama stories after this.
16: Some of the greatest blessings is just having people that care about you, to have someone that's just going to love you and make you feel important. They encourage you to be in church. They encourage you to be in prayer. They encourage you to be in your Bible. Now it's a part of my day every day. My house parents planted seeds in me that you can see where those seeds have sprouted in my life and helped change my life.
17: Big Oak Ranch, a Christian home for children needing a chance.
15: The Scottsboro police have reported to WAFF News that a recent cybersecurity attack was uncovered and thwarted in that department before it could happen. The police say that no encrypted information was accessed or downloaded. Efforts are now underway to reinforce the security and integrity of the police department systems. A lightning strike occurred on Tuesday and started a fire within a gas line in the Pinson area. The gas company shut down the line so that fire crews could secure the leak, which caused the fire. Fire crews say there were no injuries or structural damages. And the body of a missing boater on Lake Guntersville has been found on the third day of searching. Jeremiah Gamble went missing on Sunday afternoon near Goat Island. He was on a pontoon boat when he jumped into the water and never resurfaced. Multiple law enforcement agencies have been involved in this search. I'm Andrea Tite.
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22: For we are opposed around the world by a monolithic and ruthless conspiracy that relies primarily on covert means for expanding its sphere of influence, on infiltration instead of invasion, on subversion instead of elections, on intimidation instead of free choice, on guerrillas by night instead of armies by day. It is a system which has conscripted vast human and material resources in under the building of a tightly knit, highly efficient machine that combines military, diplomatic, intelligence, economic, scientific, and political operations. Its preparations are concealed, not published. Its mistakes are buried, not headlined. Its dissenters are silenced, not praised.
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0: everything play out in a few primaries across the country, not just here in Alabama, but a handful of other states. And I'm going to go ahead and tell you, turned out really good. Turned out really good. That's right. I got it all for you on today's show. Plus, what's the latest with Iran and other stuff and things. But we can't do any of that. Can't discuss a single thing without bringing in the one and only
1: Sean Burr! Hey!
2: Shake that.

0: Yeah.
1: That was wild.
0: I was bringing it, man. I had the juice. And my tummy hurts, but I got the juice. You know what I'm saying?
1: Especially after how late you were, late you were out. What's wrong with my words?
0: Margarita Grill.
1: You were out late last night, is what I'm trying to say.
0: Yeah, they asked me to play another hour, and so I was like, because they had a bunch of graduates, like 200 people all crowded around.
1: Mm.
0: So I started playing, and then this is so sweet. This guy came up. And he said, I've got a request, if you don't mind. I said, okay. And he said, I don't know how my daughter knows this song, but can you play Landslide? I was like, I don't know. I can't. I'm going to try my best.
1: What is Landslide?
0: Fleetwood Mac. Landslide brought me down. Oh, it's a beautiful song.
1: Yeah.
0: You're about to cry. It's a beautiful song. And I started playing it, and the girls started crying. And then all the young kids, they got out their vapes, and they were going back and forth with it, and smoke was puffing out. And it was incredible. So then after that, I did a little Bruno Mars, and they were just all up and around.
1: Wow.
0: You know.
1: Sounds like you turned it into a club.
0: Yeah, but by the end of the night, 48 songs by the end of the night, I was like, you know.
1: You were probably choking on all that vape smoke.
0: And after, you're my wonder. Whoa. So it was tough, and then I couldn't bring my car up. You know, bring it up to the outdoor stage to load my equipment, and I was parked way down, so I had to lug everything. And everybody was like in the way, and so that took me about 35 minutes to break down. Then I go in there, and all the Mexican people going, run around, all the waiters and everything. And the manager says, "I will be with you in 1 minute," and he goes, and like 15 minutes later, he comes back. It took me like 20-25 minutes to get my check.
1: Mm.
0: Man, I mean, I got the extra, you know, money, but, man, I got home.
1: What about the tips? People leaving you tips?
0: Yeah.
1: Mr. Landslide, slide you some money?
0: You know what?
1: No. Mm.
0: Yeah. I mean, so you know what? I take back all that crying. I'm not crying.
1: I even slid you a fiver before I got out of there.
0: Yeah, you did. I mean, I did okay. You know, I did like 40.
1: Mm.
0: You know, but hey, man, that's good money.
1: And then, it was so hot out there
0: because
1: we came out and I set up the cameras and everything.
0: You were awesome.
1: And we were going to, we were just going to do a little live video for the people. And it was like, first of all, we were like, all right, well, we didn't even plan on eating there. What we were going to do is we actually wanted cookout. So we were going to leave there and go get cookout, but we were going to get some drinks and some dip and, you know, cheese dip and all that stuff just so we could say we got something. And after like 45 minutes, nobody even came and got our drinks. And finally, I had to get up and go get somebody and say, hey, can we get some drinks? And she's like, oh, yeah. And then she walks off. I was like, wait a minute, that's not what I wanted.
0: Got to be free, man.
1: But, you know, part of it could have been where we sat, but I mean, I don't know that that's an excuse in a restaurant.
0: No, they have two waiters. Yeah, two waiters working that area.
1: And then, you know, as I'm doing our live stream, a couple sits behind us, and Trish is like, I don't think they want to be on camera. And I'm like, I'm not putting them on camera.

0: But I was like, all right, whatever. So
1: but
0: I
1: man,
0: just
1: the guy was enjoying it. Now he gave me a 10.
0: You're talking about the guy that was behind me?
1: Yeah, the couple over sort of to your...
0: Oh, no. They were enjoying it.
1: Yeah.
0: They even told us bye when we left.
1: Yeah.
0: Felt like we were actually there with them.
1: Yeah, because that's a trick I always do if I see a couple that's really enjoying it.
0: Mm.
1: What I'll do is when I take my break, I'll go sit down and say, man, I'm sorry, I'm late. What are we getting tonight?
0: Yeah.
1: You know, or I may go over as a waiter, but that wouldn't have been good last night.
0: Anyway, it was fine. I'd started fading, and so we got out of there.
1: That humidity, man.
0: Then
1: already.
0: I tossed and turned all night. I don't know what it was. I did watch the primaries, the results roll in.
1: Mm-hmm.
0: Our boy Jamel Brown, man, he crushed it, and not in a good way. I mean, it turned out pretty bad. I mean, he didn't end up in last place, but he ranked 4 out of 6.
1: Yeah, but you know what? 4 out of 6? That's huge. I think that's a moral victory.
0: Well, for somebody who didn't spend any money whatsoever, mm-hmm. pretty good. You know, he ended up with, I don't know, like 15,000 votes or something. I think what happened with him is that he was very confident going into this, which, you know.
1: You got to be, man.
0: I think his downfall is that he was expecting a lot of the young vote. And while, yes, a lot of people on social media and people he was running out in public were like, yeah, I'm going to get out and vote for you. They really didn't get out and vote.
1: Yeah.
0: They just, you know. Plus, I think he was just interacting with a very small fraction of the overall primary voters.
1: Oh, yeah. Because, if you don't have money, you just can't get out to everybody.
0: You know, for a lot of people, Doug Jones is just kind of their go-to, even though if you ask people, like, what has Doug Jones done for Alabama, they couldn't tell you.
1: Mm.
0: He's their go-to, and he's done. Doug Jones has done nothing for anybody.
1: I think it's great for the Republicans.
0: Well, yeah, no matter who landed out of that field, it was going to be great for Tommy Tuberville. But, so you got Doug Jones versus Tommy Tuberville, you know, and it'll be, you know, is what it is. I mean, I don't know what Doug Jones thinks he's going to accomplish, but, you know, I mean, the DNC, he's, you know, he's been on Capitol Hill and he's been in the Senate, so he's schmoozed with all the people with the money and everything else, mm-hmm. and that's all it's about. It's just about who spends the most money, and those are the people that ultimately win. You had most of the other ones were runoffs, which you see a lot of when there's, you know, three or more candidates. Well, obviously, because a lot of the times these, especially as of late, the candidates have put in so much work or spent X amount of dollars that the vote gets broken up to where nobody hits 50%.
1: Mm-hmm.
0: But you got runoffs in the Senate race. By the way, Jared Hudson barely making it into the top two on that race and pushing out Steve Marshall, who's done now.
1: Yes.
0: Who else?
1: I think his shenanigans from a couple of years ago may have cost him.
0: Yeah, so he'll have plenty of time to invite you out for lunch now.
1: That's right.
0: What else? Attorney General's race. You had a handful of others. But yeah, it all kind of went as expected, I think, as far as how it all broke down in Alabama, you know. But it was pretty entertaining watching Jamel Brown, which we had him yesterday on the show.
1: Yep.
0: We were very surprised to hear his stance on a lot of things. But he ended up, and he in fact was hated by the Democrat Party and hated by a lot of Democrat voters because he voted for Trump. Although he is one of these BLM style activists, he still voted for Trump, which is wild. Like, you don't see that. A lot of people were hating on him, within his own party, the Democrat voters, because he voted for Trump. And I'm like, you know, hey, let the guy's being himself.
1: Yeah, and he hadn't got TDS, man. That's huge.
0: Mm-hmm. He's like, I don't agree with Trump on everything. He's like, but the one thing was, he's like, I like how he's authentic. And that's what's crazy to me, is why I know there's some people out there that can't appreciate that. You know? Yeah, I think we live in a society where people are elevated for being fake. It's like,
1: it's really weird the way it's turned around.
0: When you are, so when you try to act like someone you're not, that's what elevates you in society. That's what gets you popularity. And it's like, why is that the case? Why is authenticity not the thing that elevates you? But I don't know. I don't know what it is. But we'll talk a lot about that. We got a Hey Now roll call to get to.
1: Yes.
0: Let's do that and see what we have. Oh, Donald Trump's posting for the May 19th election update, 37 wins, 0 losses. He's saying all Trump candidates won, which I haven't run the numbers on that, but it's probably pretty accurate. Trump had a huge night last night as far as his candidates go. Hey now. Let's start off with the early birds, which will be Bo, Carrie, Mississippi, Rusty, Hippie with the J. That's your early birds. So the number one spot today belongs to none other than Jimmy the Greek.
1: I'm sorry, could you repeat that?
2: That would be Jimmy the Greek.
1: Oh, Jimmy the Greek.
2: Jimmy the Greek. And all.
0: Good job, Jimmy.
1: That's his second time.
0: Nah, I think he's won several times, actually.
1: Yeah, well, I mean, Jimmy the Greek, he's named after the great Jimmy the Greek, you know, who was the sports betting guy.
0: Oh, really?
1: Yeah, you didn't know that? That's his son.
0: Oh, is it?
1: No, it's not. I made that up, but it sounded good.
0: Shane for Barry Mountain, number 2, and Gene at number 3. Then you got Tommy, Bubba Rumble, Sidney, Ron, Jay, Scott, Jerry, Hell Yeah, Ricky Heath, Tracy E, Craig, Maggie, Grumpy Old Goat, Trent, The Slower Mower. Kevin, Justin, B-Rad, Leslie, Lily, Jake, Michael, Mark, and Kim, Dr. McReady. Hello. We got a lot of you out there. So thank you for being here.
1: Don't forget, Jimmy the Greek, go ahead and get that song in so we can hit it coming out of the break.
0: Yes, follow directions, because John Bird is in an absolute panic during this first break trying to get the song together.
1: Yeah.
0: I'm gonna record a video of him just so y'all can see on the daily what it's like for him during the first break, trying to get y'all to send a freaking song so he can play.
1: Yeah, and I'm trying to get one ready in case we don't make it. And then I'm like, come on. Then I get lost in the text line because I'm not very good at, you know, figuring the texts.
0: Yeah. Whew. It's a mess.
1: One for you, man. I'd be lost.
0: Hook that up. 205-545-9950. The election results from last night coming at you right after this.
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0: And listen, some people are going to debate this, but the primaries from yesterday absolutely highlight Donald Trump's influence. Now, this is strictly Republican primaries. I mean, there were Democrat and Republican primaries yesterday, but just looking at the Republican side of things, Trump's influence is undeniable. I mean, anybody that wants to pitch this idea that Donald Trump no longer has influence within the Republican Party, you're out of your mind. I mean, we're just a little over a year removed, a year and a half removed from Donald Trump getting, what, 78 million votes? I mean, it's crazy. It's crazy to think that anybody out there, and I've seen it. I've seen people making excuses saying, well, you know, this race wasn't won by this guy because of Donald Trump. That's just spin. That's just propaganda. And I'm like, okay, well, then why do we keep finding ourselves in this position? Why does every primary seem to turn out Trump candidates winning? Is it just a coincidence? And it's always a different excuse. And I'm like, no, it's definitely because of Trump. It's definitely because of Trump. Now, here in Alabama, you did have, obviously, Trump influence as well. Let me pull up these election results real quick. I found NBC News National had probably the most comprehensive results. You had Barry Moore, which was the Trump candidate for the Senate, lead that race with 39%. And really, Steve Marshall looked like he was going to be in second place and be in the runoff. But then Jared Hudson crept up and got 25% to Steve Marshall's 24%. And so the next election day where we'll be casting ballots will be between those two. Then you had the, let's see. Yeah, it's several House races. I won't go through those. Governor, obviously, Tommy Tuberville. No need for a runoff there. That's going to be Tuberville and Doug Jones. You had the Secretary of State, Caroline Dobson, who got 64%, so no runoff there. Attorney General, you will have a runoff. You had Katherine Robinson with 40% and Jay Mitchell with 34%. Leaving Pamela Casey out in the cold on that one. And then Lieutenant Governor, 40%, John Wall, 38%, Wes Allen. Again, those are all the Republican ones. Those are the major races that how they played out. And again, Trump candidates. But maybe the biggest one and the one that's getting the most attention is Thomas Massie, Thomas Masshole, as we call him, who has just been a real jerk as of late and has been so giddy to work with Democrats and talk about Trump losing and this, that, and the other. He lost his primary last night in the great state of Kentucky after 12 years. Thomas Massie has been in that spot 12 years. And campaigned just harder, as hard as he ever has, and somehow couldn't pull it off. So I want to talk a little bit about that. That really made me feel warm and fuzzy inside when I saw Thomas Massie lose. Couldn't have happened to a better guy. We got all that and more coming up next on The Line. Hang tight.
1: The mild and muggy mornings near 70 degrees and the hot afternoons in the mid to upper 80s continue all week long. Each afternoon, look for partly to mostly cloudy skies with a chance for afternoon pop-up storms. Greatest coverage of those storms looks to be Friday afternoon and evening, and again on Saturday, so make sure you have a backup plan for those outdoor activities. Watch for heavy downpours and frequent lightning within those passing storms. I'm ABC 3340 meteorologist Emma Kate Kellen on Talk 99.5.
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7: 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Come on.

0: 5 days a week.
1: That's my band right there, Don Broco. That's good stuff.
2: It is, man.
1: Spilling drinks down my shirt, wasted hooligan show. I don't know what it is, man. All their music sounds different. Like, they've got, like, how do I explain it? Like, some of their music sounds one way, and then some of their tracks sound completely different.
2: Yeah, I mean, I love bands like that. A lot of people are like, ooh, they don't sound like they, you know, they did. But you don't have to buy an album anymore.
1: Yeah.
2: And be surprised, because it's all on, you know, streaming.
1: I think they recently did a song with Nickelback as well.
2: Ooh.
1: Yeah. Which I didn't listen to the whole thing, but I caught a clip of it, which wasn't bad. All right, let's go with it. Grumpy Old Goat, by the way, making a great claim. He says, it's funny how the Democrats are freaking out about the redistricting and how it hurts selecting black people, black candidates, but then when they get their opportunity to vote for black candidates, they put a white guy in there. It's kind of like, wait a minute, what do y'all... Wait, that's a great point. Like, why are y'all not electing black people? You know? Is that a question we need to ask the Mountain Brook moms? Why they voted for Doug Jones instead of Yolanda Flowers or... who was that one guy that Jamel said was on oxygen and he was 80 years old?
2: Yeah.
1: Nate something, whatever his name was. You had, let's see, you had out of the group, oh crap, how many were there? There was, let me go back and look real quick. You had four out of six candidates. No, wait. Oh, no, that Nate guy was, Nate Mathis was a white guy. So literally half the field was black, and y'all overwhelmingly voted a white guy for your gubernatorial candidate.
2: Not putting their money where their mouth is.
1: No, come on, guys. Where's the black candidates at? Come
2: Would you on. Expect anything different, really, though?
1: Yeah. Anyway, so Thomas Massie loses the Kentucky primary to a Trump-endorsed, another Trump win, and people were making the argument that Israel elected this guy or whatever. Galrain, his name is, what did I say his name was? Ed Galrain, who is kind of, I guess, a newcomer. I think he's got some background in this stuff, but he's a Trump guy. Of course, they did spend a tremendous amount of money, and the argument that, you know, AIPAC spent a lot of money on this guy, you know, of course they did. I mean, they could have put a turd sandwich up against Thomas Massie, and AIPAC was going to dump a bunch of money into his campaign. That doesn't necessarily prove that this guy is an operative of Israel or whatever, but I think anything's better than Thomas Massie. I mean, he's just... And here's, if I'm just looking at it on paper, and I'm just going to simplify this to its bare minimum, if I look at who's cheering for Tom Massie and who he has aligned himself with, I can come to the conclusion as to whether or not Thomas Massie is a good guy. And Thomas Massie has, over the past several months and even years, has aligned himself with Democrats. That's all I need to know. I don't need to know anything else. I don't need to know about his hatred for, you know, a particular foreign government or his, you know, views on fiscal responsibility. I don't even need to know about his weird love life and the fact that he's marrying some young staffer just, you know, weeks after his longtime wife died. You know, I don't even care about any of that. All I care about is the fact that this guy has aligned himself with the most evil organization that our government has ever seen, the Democrats. That's it. That's all I need to know. And when you do that, and it doesn't even have to be a Trump thing. It doesn't have to be a, you know, he's just fighting with Trump or Trump doesn't like him. If you align yourself with Democrats, that's a deal breaker for me. I'm not going to, because these people are sick. They're sick in the head. They want to destroy this country, okay? And if you are aiding and abetting those people, I got nothing for you. So good for him. Good for him. And his actions and his demeanor after his loss shows you what type of person he is. Instead of coming out like most candidates do when they lose and they say, you know what? I've called my opponent. I've conceded the race. We fought hard. Congratulations to him and his team. Congratulations to my team. We did it. So proud of us. Blah, blah, blah. You know, that's what normal candidates would do. Instead, he comes out and says, well, I would have called my my opponent sooner, but it was hard to get a hold of him in Tel Aviv. Which is Thomas Massey's way of saying, well, I got screwed out of this election by Tel Aviv. So, come on, dude. Just take the L. He'll be working for some Democrat committee. Don't worry. He'll probably write a book, as all Trump defectors do. And he'll make a bunch of money. And he'll be able to help the Dems behind the scenes defeat Donald Trump. We've seen this story before. This is not Thomas Massey. He's not some trailblazer. He's not some guy that's just out there sticking up for what's right. He's just another guy that went full-blown TDS and is going to get a payday for it. That's it. That's Thomas Massey. Now he's old news, like many senators are. You know, it's interesting because you do, whether they're good guys or bad guys, or however you consider them, you do get connected to these individuals, especially in our business. You know, you find yourself talking about them all the time and learning about them and dealing with their, you know, talking about their shenanigans and whatever they're doing. And then all of a sudden they lose a race and they just disappear. And it's kind of like, especially the good ones, you kind of hate to see it happen, but they just disappear off the face of the earth and they're never to be heard from again. In cases like this with Thomas Massey, that's actually a good thing. Hopefully we won't hear from him anymore and we can move on. Not to say that there won't be more Thomas Masseys or that there aren't more Thomas Masseys. There's people like, I don't know, John Thune or Cornyn or some of these other guys that are kind of maybe a little Thomas Massey light. But, you know, they end up working their way out of the system because, again, MAGA is running the movement. MAGA is running the party. And it's the best thing that has ever happened to another example. What's his name? Eyepatch McCain, Dan Crenshaw, ran that guy off. Fantastic opportunity for MAGA. Run that guy off. MAGA runs the party. The Republican Party was in shambles before Donald Trump showed up. They tried to destroy Donald Trump. He ended up beating them all and ultimately transforming the party into something that is not only able to fight back against the Democrat Party, which has been completely radicalized, but is beating the Democrat Party. Do you think the Republican Party from 15 years ago would have been going up against the Dems like they are today? Would have been going to the Supreme Court with redistricting? Would have had the balls to launch and invest a DOJ investigation into Ilhan Omar's immigration fraud? Do you think they'd have the balls to do any of that? Of course not. They'd just roll over and take it. And you'd have Democrat rule for years and years and years. You would have had Hillary Clinton as president if it weren't for Donald Trump. You would have had, obviously, Joe Biden. You would have had Kamala Harris. You would have had it all. It would have just been Democrats all day because Democrats, as you know, do not play by the rules. And Republicans of old always thought, well, these are my friends in Congress. I'll just play nice with them. We'll just play along to get along. Go along to get along. Which means they're basically Democrats. So even if Republicans were in power, it was like Democrats were in power. Donald Trump changed the game of that. Thank God. And that's why you're seeing what you're seeing today. You're seeing a literal political revolution. Now, does this revolution carry on past Donald Trump, past 2028? I sure hope so. But you're going to have strong-willed individuals like Donald Trump carrying the party into the future. Does that happen? Who knows? I hope like hell it does. But really, at the end of the day, if it's going to, it's going to be up to you and me to make sure that's accomplished. Because my goal, personally, and the way I view this, my goal would be to destroy the Democrat Party as we know it and force them to either concede their party altogether or restructure their party from top to bottom and move back towards the middle. Is that possible? I think it is. But you can't let your foot off the gas. You can't give them an inch. You can't keep people within your party that's going to work with them. You've got to let them know, we have to let them know, that their type of extremism, their ideology, is not acceptable by us. We are not the country. If you want to act like that, go to a different country. Go represent another government. But we're not going to do it here. We were founded on certain principles that are not going to change. You can take your wacky theologies and ideology somewhere else, your trans ideology, your gun control, your whatever, your open borders. Take it over to Europe. Take it somewhere else. It's not going to fly here. Don't let your foot off the gas. And I think we saw some of that in last night's primary, and now onward to November to destroy the Democrats even further.
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0: 545-9950. So Thomas Massey puts out, now I won't go on about him, but he put out some sort of post about Trump endorsing him and some headlines about it. It was an endorsement from back in 2022. And it pissed Donald Trump off so much that he made his first X post, his first Twitter post in months, just to get it off his chest. He said in the post, "Horrible Congressman Thomas Massey put out an old endorsement from many years ago of him by me long before I found out that he was the worst congressman in the history of our country. I endorsed Ed Gallarain, a true American patriot, which Massey knows full well, so the statement that he put out is fraudulent, just like he is. Withdraw your fake statement, Massey, right now."
1: Man, he's fired up.
0: That's good. Here's the problem. Okay, so just outside of Massey being completely annoying, I will say this. The problem with him is the fact that he voted against so many good things because he demanded that every bill come through be a single issue bill. And listen, in a perfect world, that would be great. In a perfect government, that would be fantastic. But that's not going to happen. And so because of that, Thomas Massey made himself the center of the universe and the center of Congress. And instead of working and doing what you can to get the best possible outcome, he ultimately just, turned out to be a dissenter and a roadblock for everything. So if you were to go along with what Tom Matt, whether it was the morally right thing to do or whatever, if you were to go along with what he wanted, then everything was just going to be blocked. Everything was going to stop. When you're dealing with issues in Congress, you have to use strategy. And this is what Donald Trump understands. And this is why sometimes he will let things go by that aren't popular. But you have to use a strategy, because half of Congress ain't your people. And that's not to say that you need to kneel and bow down and cater to the other side. You can completely box them out in most occasions when you have the majority, but you still have to have a strategy. And Thomas Massey either didn't understand that or just refused to acknowledge it and wanted to be the center of the universe. I don't know. It just came off as attention seeking. Now, this Ed Gallarain made a good point, saying that in his victory speech, simply put, what we'd say in Kentucky, because I'm pretty plain spoken, is he went to Washington, he burned every bridge, he burned a bridge factory, and ran off everybody that would build the bridge to the conservative Republicans. Again, the left-wing Democrats, the radical Democrats loved him. His votes against our party and our nation go further back. He said, remember, it wasn't just President Trump. President Trump won nearly 78 million votes in the presidential race, the most ever for a Republican president. He won 31 states, including the swing states. He also 312 electoral votes. And here in this district, President Trump won by 85%. He stood against us, but he liked to single out President Trump. All that to say, it's a new day. These people deserve better, and I'm going to give it to them. And hopefully, listen, I'm not saying Ed Gallarain works out. I have no idea how he's going to pan out. Hopefully, it turns out fantastic for the people of Kentucky and for the rest of us as far as the Senate goes, but or the House or Congress in general. But at the end of the day, you got to be smart about this stuff. And I feel like it, again, it comes down to, if you're going to side with the Democrats, I just can't go along with it. I don't care what you think your moral authority is. Just can't do it. By the way, Trump speaking at the U.S. Coast Guard Academy in New London, Connecticut. I guess a graduation ceremony, I believe it is. And we'll just, I tell you what, let's dip into that just for a moment. We got a couple of minutes left before the break. Let's see what Trump has to say.
2: The Marines and the Guadalcanal very much into play, and they patrolled the distant shores of Manila Bay and Mekong Delta and the Red Sea, and they patrolled them like nobody has ever been able to patrol them before or since. For decades, the men and women of this noble service have repeated an unofficial motto of pure, unyielding courage. It says, you have to go out, but you don't have to come back. That's a statement. You have to go. I think of that. You have to go out, but you don't have to go back. And you know what that means? That means danger. And it's the statement that you live by. This is the unbelievable heroism and exceptional selflessness that lives in the soul of every single cadet on this field, every single one of you. And you've all been tested. You'll be tested further and probably at higher levels as your career goes on. But you've been very strongly tested and you have what it takes. You're America's first defenders. You are America's first responders. You are the living standard bearers of America's first fleet. As your commander in chief, I could not be prouder of the great class of 2026. Congratulations. Congratulations. Amazing.
0: How about that? So he's just giving a commencement speech, I guess, for the cadets, Coast Guard Academy graduation. And I'm sure they're loving it, John Byrd.
1: Of course, man. Trump is the man. They know he's got their back.
0: We need to remember to remind people, and I'm obviously doing this for you, but I'm doing it for my man Joel, because we love Joel at O'Sherry.
1: Mm-hmm.
0: You're going to be out at O'Sherry Island Pub for a big crawfish boil Saturday.
1: Yeah. Starts at 11. I'm playing 3 to 6.
0: 3 to 6?
1: I'm going without a shirt. No, I'm not.
0: Oh, man. Y'all make sure to make plans for that. It'll be fun.
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5: A district judge has dismissed a residency challenge within the Republican Senate primary on the day of primary voting. Ken McFeeters has been running in this primary against Tommy Tuberville, and he has been challenging Tuberville's residency here in the state of Alabama, and therefore Tuberville's qualification to run to be governor. McFeeters first filed his complaint against Tuberville within the executive committee of the Alabama Republican Party. That committee did not proceed any further with McFeeters' complaint. He then took it to the Covington County District Court. On Tuesday, ALGOP attorneys told the judge that residency requirements for candidates are determined by political parties, not judicial courts. District Judge Charles Short did hear arguments from McFeeters and the evidence that he presented in his case before the judge then granted the ALGOP's motion to dismiss. I'll be back with more Alabama stories after this.
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5: Prioritize. A large drug bust occurred in Huntsville with action being taken from the North Alabama Drug Task Force. One man is now facing drug trafficking charges after 1 kilogram of fentanyl was seized by that task force. The arrest of 45-year-old Michael Fitz comes after a month-long investigation was launched into drug trafficking in that area. A preliminary hearing in Mobile has resulted in evidence now going to a grand jury regarding manslaughter charges for a fatal fentanyl overdose. Luke Ball of Theodore is being charged with causing that overdose back in September of last year. A grand jury will now consider whether or not to indict Ball. I'm Andrea Tite.
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AndrewMcLeanWho.com and all the things. Welcome to the show on this Wednesday. Yes, sir. Glad to have you here. A lot of other elections. One that people kept bringing up to me locally, because there was a lot of local, you know, sheriffs and stuff like that. People kept texting me about the Walker County Sheriff's race, which y'all know me. I don't say anything bad about Walker County because I don't want

a lot of this stuff off social media and different comments and people making accusations and stuff, which may be true, may not be true. But a lot of it stems from the death of that individual in the jail, I guess the Walker County jail from a few years back. And there's been lawsuits and, guilty pleas and all kinds of stuff that have just plagued Nick Smith's career that has made him a bad guy to a lot of people. So Walker County decided they don't want that drama. So say that drama for your mama and have moved on. But across the board, and I'll get to the phone calls in a second, Donald Trump going 37-0 on primaries. In Pennsylvania, it was 10-0. In Alabama, it was 6-0. In Georgia, it was 9-0. In, what was it, Idaho, 5-0. In Oregon, 1-0. Who knew there was a Trump candidate in Oregon? And then in Kentucky, 6-0. Which, again, shows you the utter influence that Donald Trump has on these primaries. One in particular that I'm extremely excited about, maybe even more so than any of the others, is what happened in Georgia last night. Dirty, scumbag, rat-faced Brad Raffensperger loses his GOP gubernatorial primary in a Peachtree state, shellacking, beat down. Take it back to the House, baby. Brad Raffensperger is a scummy, scummy individual. And could have just been one of these guys that just stayed under the radar. But he wanted to stick his disgusting rat-faced nose into the 2020 election, try to get Donald Trump impeached and all kinds. And he was a hero of the left, even though he was a Republican. And that's what makes it worse. Almost makes you worse than a Democrat when you're a Republican acting like a Democrat. He was a hero of the liberals and the liberal media. He lied to the American public about the contents of a call that he had with Donald Trump before the state of Georgia certified the 2020 election. Not only did he lie about the phone call, remember, he was like, Donald Trump told me I needed to find 12,000 votes, or whatever the number was. He's like, I need to find some votes. He was wanting me to cheat. But what happened is, well, one, it was a lie, but two, a crime was committed within this. Brad Raffensperger's office committed a crime with that phone call, which happened on January 2nd, 2021. What happened was a guy by the name of Jordan Fuchs, who was the Georgia Deputy Secretary of State in 2020. Brad Raffensperger was the Secretary of State. This guy was the deputy. He was on the phone call between Trump and Raffensperger without announcing it. He was basically just on a three-way deal, bystander, and they didn't tell Trump. And he ultimately recorded the call. That's a criminal act because in the state of Florida, it's a two-party consent state, which means you got to notify an individual before you record them in the state of Florida. Jordan Fuchs did not do that. Did I call him a he? I meant to call him a she. You can't ever tell with some of these people that act like liberals. So she didn't notify the president that he was being recorded. And not only that, but it's the president, okay? The president of the United States. But that wasn't it. Her second illegal act was destroying the audio recording so people couldn't hear what was actually said. She basically went to the Washington Post and said, we had a phone call with Donald Trump and here's what he said, and gave him basically an edited transcript.
and then trashed the recording.

0: Now, when they went to look for the recording, guess where they found it? In the trash folder on her computer. She didn't even empty her recycling bin. Yeah. She's a big old dummy. So, anyway, January 2nd, 2021, Trump makes the phone call to Raffensperger to tell him, basically, hey, look at some of these things that your auditor of the state of Georgia has uncovered. Blatant election fraud, election violations. There was plenty of evidence for a competent auditor or any man or woman of integrity to know that that election was uncertifiable. But Brad Raffensperger's office, instead of doing the right thing, decided to record the phone call of Trump and lie about the contents when they leaked it to the Washington Post. They altered the phone call and released their inaccurate version the very next day. And then Jordan Fuchs, provided the Washington Post with the fraudulent Trump quote that the paper ran in an anti-Trump piece on that day as well. And they planned on doing the most damage to Trump before the sham impeachment trial in the U.S. Senate. It was totally planned for maximum effect. And after they were caught lying to the American public, the Washington Post outed Jordan Fuchs. Nobody knew who it was at first. And then they were finally like, yeah, it was this person. They did it. It's not our fault for putting out lies. It was them. So Raffensperger's out. Look for Raffensperger to join a Democrat group as soon as he leaves office next year. He will also, like Thomas Massie, have a book coming. And it'll be full of narcissism and all the things that make them so great and wonderful. And how they're such a fighter for freedom. Also, Butterball Gabe Sterling in Georgia, eliminated in the Georgia Secretary of State race. Gabe Sterling was another anti-Trumper that for years was publicly scolding Donald Trump for alleging that the Georgia 2020 race was stolen. He finished in a distant fourth place in the GOP Secretary of State primary and did not make the runoff election. So that's going to be Vernon Jones and Tim Fleming in that runoff, and they're going to take on the Democrat. I don't even know who the Democrat in that race is, but it's just it's a good thing, man. It's a good thing, and that's part of the numbers. It's beautiful, absolutely beautiful, the way yesterday's primaries turned out. All right, your phone call's coming up, 205-545-9950, if you want to get in. 205-545-9950. Also, watch us on YouTube. I got it pulled up right here. I monitor YouTube at all times. Got it right here on this fancy iPhone 13. Yes. Even better than a 16E. It's older, but it's actually not older. It's actually brand new.
1: Yeah, it's actually much better than the old 16E.
0: Is it? You think it is?
1: Oh, yeah. I mean, that 16E, it's just, don't get me started.
0: I talked to my stepdaughter about that. You know, she works at a cell phone spot.
1: Right.
0: And she goes, the 16E is good. She says, is it operator error? Like, why does he not like it? I said, oh.
1: No, I don't have Siri. I have sorry.
0: Hey, sorry. Send a text message.
1: Yeah, I mean, GPS takes me all over hell and back and not the right place. Mm. So I use Google now.
0: I got you. All right, phone call's coming up, 205-545-9950. While we watch Donald Trump speak in Connecticut, may bring you some of that as well. Coming up next.
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0: Going back to Walker County, Trucker Jack says, I've lived in Walker County for 39 years, and I'm glad it has a bad reputation. It keeps the whiny-ass libturds and do-gooders away, so we don't need it. We don't need it. We don't want them. And all I can say about Nick Smith is good riddance. It's long overdue. I mean, that's a pretty interesting concept, that you got a bad reputation and it keeps whiny people out of there. Keeps liberals out. You know? Just keep your town scary and keep liberals out of there.
1: That's right, man.
0: That's apparently
1: make it Halloween all year round.
0: Yeah. That is interesting. So, and I don't know, again, I didn't look too far into it, so I don't even know who won. I just know Nick Smith got booted out, so maybe the new guy is going to have some, I don't know. I mean, I guess he'll, having a fresh start, he's probably going to have a lot on his plate trying to revamp and rebuild the trust of the public or large portions of the public, but maybe he can do it. Who knows? Maybe he can do it. All right, couple things outside of the primaries, which, again, we'll be having runoff elections, and then come November will be the big ones. But Trump posted about an hour ago, and I would imagine he was probably on Air Force One firing this off, something that's not getting a lot of attention. Related to something that has gotten a lot of attention that we've talked a lot about that is vitally important, and that is the Save America Act. And the Save America Act has been stalled, along with other bills, have been stalled by the Senate parliamentarian, which is an individual that applies a process of going over bills that are passed by the Senate, making sure the language is correct, but also has the ability to strike things down or send things that did pass back to the Senate and say, hey, you got to fix X, Y, and Z, or this does not fly, or this is not allowed, blah, blah, blah, blah, blah. And as most things are in politics, there could be bias involved in it. There could be situations where the Senate parliamentarian can let it go and they don't, and so on and so forth. But this is not a position where people vote. This is gets appointed by the president, and it's an appointment that doesn't, I don't believe, has any sort of term limits. So Trump posted regarding the SAVE Act about the Senate parliamentarian this. He said, shockingly, the Republicans have kept the very important position of parliamentarian in the hands of a woman, Elizabeth McDonough, who was appointed long ago by Barack Hussein Obama and vicious lunatic known as Senator Harry Reid, who ran the Senate for the Democrats with an iron fist. He's calling them the Democrats now, by the way, which is kind of corny, but also kind of funny. You know, it's like when your uncle comes up to you at Thanksgiving and he's like got a real funny political joke and he's like, how about the Democrats? And you're like, eh, you know, but because it's Trump, it's kind of funny. He says, over the years, she has been brutal to Republicans, but not so to the Democrats. So why has she not been replaced? There are many fair people who would be qualified for that vital job. The Republicans play a very soft game compared to the Democrats. It is their single biggest disadvantage in politics. The Democrats cheat, lie, and steal, especially when it comes to votes in elections, but stick together, whereas the Republicans allow the Elizabeth McDonoughs of the world to stay in power and brutalize us. We need the Save America Act passed, and now. And likewise, kill the filibuster, which would give us everything. If we don't pass at least one of these two provisions quickly, you will never see another Republican president again. The Democrats will end up with two additional states, D.C. and Puerto Rico, and all that entails, including four senators, many congressmen, and many additional electoral votes, and they will also get their dream of a packed United States Supreme Court with their most favorable number, 21 justices. Can you imagine? And don't put it past these people. Can you imagine the Democrats putting 21 justices on the Supreme Court? And they getting to pick, by the way, if they kill the filibuster and pass that while a Democrat is in office, that would mean they would be selecting 12 justices. Did I get that number right? It's 9 now, so it would be 12. Then we get to pick 12 justices. So the court would be Republican, Democrat. It would be 6 conservatives and 15 liberals.
1: Good land. It's like the NCAA March Madness. They keep expanding the field.
0: And that's what they do, man. When they can't win, they cheat or they change the rules. It says the Democrats will eliminate the filibuster on their first day that they get an opportunity to do so. The Republicans aren't doing that, aren't doing it because they say the Democrats will never do it. But Republicans are wrong. Get smart and tough, Republicans, or you'll be looking for a job much sooner than you thought possible. Donald J. Trump. And now, that is obviously about those two issues. And it's about the Senate parliamentarian. But the Save America Act is about securing the elections. It's amazing to me, and I don't know why or who in Congress actually thinks that the Democrats wouldn't kill the filibuster. But those individuals, if you actually believe that, you don't deserve to be in office. And yeah, maybe they're telling you they won't, but even those of us on the outside looking in know for a fact they would absolutely do that on day one. And if you don't beat them to it, you're going to lose, and America is going to lose from here on out.
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3: The mild and muggy mornings near 70 degrees and the hot afternoons in the mid to upper 80s continue all week long. Each afternoon, look for partly to mostly cloudy skies with a chance for afternoon pop-up storms. Greatest coverage of those storms looks to be Friday afternoon and evening, and again on Saturday, so make sure you have a backup plan for those outdoor activities. Watch for heavy downpours and frequent lightning within those passing storms. I'm ABC 3340 meteorologist Emma Kate Kellen on Talk 99.5.
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0: 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So when CNN isn't lying about ISIS-inspired Muslim attacks in New York City, they're shilling for the Islamic regime attacks. The statement came after an Iranian source claimed to The Sun that Khamenei was actually in a coma and undergoing intensive care at the Sina University Hospital in Tehran.
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0: 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I got some content ideas I'm going to bring up at 12 o'clock.
1: Okay.
0: For you.
1: Ooh.
0: And I think you're going to be excited about this because this is going to increase your quality of life.
1: Ah, me like. Mm-hmm. Me like.
0: Right. That's right. And we may try to get the audience involved in it. Who knows?
1: Okay.
0: Do we have a John Bird plays the guitar for this Friday?
1: Yes. And due to the extreme amount of singing I had to do last night, I'm having to shift gears. I'm sorry, but Lido Shuffle.
0: Lido Shuffle.
1: Yeah.
0: I don't know what that is.
1: Yeah, that's by what's his name? He's awesome.
0: Yeah, what's his name?
1: Yeah. Yeah, he's great. Boss Gags.
0: Boss Gags.
1: Yeah, it's really cool. I mean, I looked at the other one. I don't think I'll have the voice by Friday to pull it off. I'm sorry. I can see the look on your face.
0: It's fine. I don't care. It's fine.
1: Man, I'm sorry.
0: No, it's okay.
1: I can try it, but...
0: Don't apologize to me. As long as... I mean, just make sure the audience is fine with it. That's who it's for. It's not for me.
1: Yeah, well, I mean, I think I can do a better job because... We've got so much going on, I can't really put in the time to practice, and I screwed up, and we weren't able to decide until Tuesday.
0: Mm. Yeah.
1: You know.
0: Yeah.
1: That's on me.
0: Yeah, and I mean, it's a thing that we came up with, so we make the rules anyway, so.
1: You're right.
0: So it's not like anybody's got a gun to our head and say if we do it wrong, they're going to blast us.
1: That would be awful.
0: It would be. So, Boss Gags, Lido Shuffle, coming up this Friday. Mm-hmm. And tomorrow we'll get your suggestions for next week, if we can remember.
1: No, I matter of fact, last night after the gig when I got home and I was wired, I went ahead and put a reminder in there.
0: Gotcha.
1: On my phone.
0: Okay.
1: Oh, it's a 16E.
0: 205-545-9950. Zero with talk of the Senate. And by the way, Trump is still speaking at this this Coast Guard Academy graduation.
1: Man, they're in jackets.
0: So I bet it's in Connecticut. Maybe it's not that
1: yeah,
0: hot.
1: Yeah, it's probably not that hot. Maybe not that humid. The humidity. Ooh.
0: Yeah. It was probably not that much fun. But in the Senate. They, as of yesterday, this may have even been, this happened sometime yesterday. The Senate advanced or voted 50-47 to advance a war powers resolution to limit Donald Trump's actions in Iran. This has been something that the Democrats have been working on. I think they've voted on this like 7 times at this point. They voted to advance it to another vote to basically say Donald Trump can't do anything with Iran unless the Senate or Congress approves of it, which you can imagine being an absolute disaster. Senator Bill Cassidy from Louisiana joined the Democrats after he lost his primary on Saturday amid Trump's Rhino Revenge Tour. And this shows you how unserious these people are or how vengeful they are. I was talking about what Thomas Massey said in his concession speech. And instead of just being gracious and grateful for the opportunity. They're vengeful. They come out, and whether it hurts you or it doesn't, whether it hurts America or whatever, they get out here and they do stuff based on revenge. That's what Bill Cassidy did after he got shellacked in his race. Also, GOP Senators Susan Collins and Rand Paul joined the Democrats in this vote. Now, it would have been a 50-50, but you had three GOP senators that did not vote. You had John Cornyn, you had Tom Tillis, and you had Tommy Tuberville, who was not there to vote, would have voted for or voted against this, but his vote, that would have put him at 48, it's whatever. That's another argument for another time. So the Senate advanced the resolution to limit Donald Trump's war powers in Iran, which is coming after Democrats' seven failed attempts. Senators approved a motion to discharge the resolution from committee in a 50-47. Four Republicans, Collins, Lisa Murkowski, Rand Paul, and Bill Cassidy joined the bulk of Democrats. Senator John Fetterman of Pennsylvania was the sole Democrat to oppose that voted with Republicans. It marked the first time Cassidy supported advancing a war power resolution, coming days after he failed to win enough support to advance to a runoff in the Louisiana GOP Senate primary, where Trump endorsed one of his opponents. So there you go. We'll see how that goes. Hopefully, Congress does not, the Senate does not pass that. We'll see. But, and hopefully it all becomes irrelevant, because this thing is hopefully going to be over sooner than later. Here's what we're kind of looking at. Now we're in this stalemate or ceasefire, if you will, with Iran. And it's something we haven't talked about in a few days. The situation that we're currently in, Donald Trump was mere minutes away from launching attacks on Iran yet again. And the Gulf states surrounding Iran convinced the president and the cabinet to hold off just a little longer, saying, let's just give them the chance to make a deal, and then if it doesn't work, do what you got to do. They don't want the bombing to start again, because they don't want retaliatory fire that ends up on their mainland, which they have seen in the past. But the president's patience is wearing thin, and he's not going to allow this to just drag on and drag on. Now, the mindset of the Iranians is this is what the Iranians think they can accomplish. They think they can wait the president out and have him ultimately just withdraw, wash his hands of it, and say, we won, that's it, we're pulling out, we're not going to deal with it anymore. They think they can continue to stall until Donald Trump gets to the point that the political pressure is too much, where he can withdraw and proclaim that we won, but still pull out with accomplishing the clear objectives that have been laid out because of, again, political pressure, a.k.a. gas prices. But as we saw last night in the primaries, Donald Trump is still, according to the votes, viewed in a very favorable way. Now, some people will make the argument, oh, he's got a disapproval rating that's really big and blah, blah, blah, blah, blah. But you can trust a CBS poll, you can trust an NBC poll, or you can trust how these elections continue to turn out when people are actually casting their vote. And going 37-0 in the primaries with your endorsed candidates is not just a fluke. People are still supporting the president. Yes, the gas prices are high. Yes, it's affecting people negatively. But every other aspect, every other indicator of the economy is pointing in the right direction. And I think it's softening the blow of the gas prices. It's just the reality. And some people will argue against this, and that's fine. But people overall are making more money now than they have been. Wages are up. Employment's up. And a lot of this is being offset, not to mention the 4 years before Donald Trump, people just got accustomed to high gas prices. So it's not affecting people as harshly. Overall, I'm just talking about overall. I'm not talking about everybody's individual story because some people are getting hit harder by this much more than others. I understand that. We all understand that. But overall, big picture, the things that have been done by this administration to boost this economy has helped level this out in a way that these gas prices aren't as detrimental as they would have been 3, 4, 5, 6, 7, 10 years ago. All the other things have moved in the right direction to be able to level some of this stuff out. Does that mean, hey, it's okay, we can live with these gas prices? Absolutely not. Nobody's happy about them. Nobody wants to live with these gas prices, and we're not going to live with these gas prices. But we're in a position to where we can temporarily handle this for the time being. Now, we all want this over quickly, quick, fast, and in a hurry. But it's a complicated situation. I don't know when it's going to be over. I don't know how soon it's going to be. I don't know if it's going to be over next week or next month. The sooner the better. But every day we get closer to the end of this thing, and the economy with the gas prices and everything else is going to bust wide open, and it's going to be great for everything. Because a lot of this stuff that's being put together, that's being put in place, it's all going to kind of show itself at the same time. And it's going to produce an economy across the board unlike anything we've ever seen. And everybody's going to benefit from it. Everybody that wants to benefit from it will be able to benefit from it. So the Iranians think they can hold out. They think they can pressure Donald Trump into backing away and that they can go back to business as usual. Whether that means making their way back to building a nuclear weapon or just rebuilding their military, which is going to take them 20 years to do, or it's just simply staying in control of the Strait of Hormuz. That, first of all, that's got to be a priority. If you actually care about gas prices, you can't walk away from Iran and say, yeah, you guys continue to control the Strait of Hormuz. Because otherwise, your gas prices at the drop of a hat can be right back where they were. You got to have some assurances. You got to make sure that it is made very clear that Iran does not own the Strait of Hormuz, at least until we become the world's gas station, which seems to be happening in current time. So let's see how it plays out. 205-545-9950. We got a lot more show coming up. If you want to get in, make it happen. 205-545-9950. 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

0: Justice Department's about to make an announcement as well that I believe is going to be an indictment on Raul Castro. And does that mean we're making a trip to Cuba to pick up Raul Castro? Is that the next move? Hey, we're getting close to liberating Cuba as well. And I mean, these countries in our hemisphere that have people. And it's very important to a lot of people in this country. There's a lot of Cuban immigrants in the U.S., especially in, you know, places like Florida, Miami, and others that have family members that are back in Cuba. There was the same thing with Venezuela, that are suffering unimaginable suffering going on in these countries that, can easily be turned around with a little bit of strong leadership. And we've seen that already with this term. So why not do it again, baby? I think it'll be fascinating to watch. We'll see how it plays out. Pro Lift Garage Doors, man. Mike Miller, my buddy Mike, who's part of the Talk 99.5 crew, has been for a long time, not just as a listener, but legit a part of the team, is out there doing what he does best, and that is handle all your garage door needs, whether that's, you know, panel replacement, springs, motors going out, on all kinds of different garage doors. A lot of us have just your standard two-door garage or, you know, whatever it is. Some of y'all got big barns, big roll-up doors, stuff like that, where you store your campers and your RVs and all that kind of stuff. It's all the same. It's all garage doors, and Mike handles all of that stuff. He sees all kinds of different issues every day, and he gets out there and gets them handled, gets them replaced, whatever needs to be done. And I always tell you about the new motors that they have these days. I don't think a lot of people know about them, where they're pretty much silent. They don't shake your house every time you open and close the door like some of these older ones do. So if you want a little bit of a change or you have an issue going on with your garage doors, reach out to Mike. Let him know we sent you. And being part of the Talk 99.5 family, he'll give you an estimate for free. If you just want him to come out there and see what it would cost, he'll do that. He ain't got a problem with it. And then make your move. Do what you want to do. 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The phone number, 205-346-8465. 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I have noticed a break in the text messages that I've been receiving today, John Bird. Not quite as many political campaign text messages.
1: Mm-hmm. That's excellent.
0: They have been blowing me up. And I don't know if just they didn't have my number in the past or what, but it seemed to be like it was an exorbitant amount of text messages this time around. Phone calls as well. You know, I don't want to answer phone calls if I don't have the number stored.
1: Mm-mm.
0: But the text messages were just over the top. And I don't know. It's interesting to think what somebody's mindset would be where a text message would actually sway their vote. I think what it's kind of targeting is people that don't necessarily have a dog in a fight in a particular race. And if you hit them with some certain trigger words, such as I'm endorsed by Trump or whatever, that will be enough to have them walk into the voting booth and fill in the bubble for your name. Did you have any problems voting yesterday?
1: Mm-mm.
0: At your voting place?
1: Mm-mm.
0: You vote in Jefferson County, right?
1: Yeah.
0: Yeah. I didn't have any issues either.
1: No, I mean, I didn't have any at all.
0: My poll worker was actually impressed with how well I did, like how she didn't have to explain to me what to do. And I'm like, well, I've done this a few times. She's like, it's always the younger people that know how to use, because, you know, they got the tablet, and so they scan your license, and then they flip the tablet around,
1: mm-hmm.
0: and they got to sign it and all that kind of stuff. She's like, it's always the young ones that know exactly what to do. And I'm like, well, yeah, I mean.
1: Did you say, do you know who I am?
0: No, I didn't. I didn't. Although I do, when I do profile people when I go vote. I noticed a Starbucks barista and I said, I know who you're voting for. All right, hour number three coming up next.
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3: U.S. Senator Tommy Tuberville has won the Republican primary election for the governor's race. Tuberville will now go up against Democrat Doug Jones in the general election this coming November.
4: We have so much opportunity in this state. If we will take advantage of it, and it's not me, I'm going to help put the plan together. But I'm going to have a group of people that's going to put this plan together. We're going to go out for the next 4 or 5 months and we're going to ask people, what is your biggest need? What do you want to do to make your life better? What are you missing? First of all, I'm going to bring up, we have to put God back in our country. We have to put God back in our families.
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3: In Lee County, the sheriff who's been serving in that position for the past 30 years was voted out in the Republican primary. Jay Jones was up against challenger Cam Hunt. Hunt is a former U.S. Marine and Opelika police officer. Hunt pulled in 51% of the vote with a 300-vote lead over Jones. There are provisional ballots yet to be counted that could change this outcome. Those ballots will be counted next week. In Autauga County, a runoff race will be held to determine the next sheriff there. Mark Harrell is leading in that race and will go up against Ty Thompson. Both Harrell and Thompson received more votes over the two other candidates who were running in this primary election. I'm Andrea Tice.
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1: Mm-hmm.
0: On the YouTube. Make sure you get in on that and all the things. Waiting on this Raul Castro indictment announcement. I think that's going to be kind of interesting. We'll carry that for you as it happens out of Miami as a FBI DOJ press conference. That'll have some international implications, former Cuban president Raul Castro. So we'll play that out as it happens. John Bird, last night something came up.
1: Yeah, buddy.
0: As we were at your little shindig over at
1: Margarita Grill.
0: Margarita Grill in Pelham. It was actually my first time being there. The building's a lot bigger, you know. It's very spacious.
1: Yeah, it is.
0: They've got like several sections and then a big outdoor.

0: at any of that.
1: And this is, I mean, this is a characteristic of yours that is not anything new. It happens. And so when you...
0: I'm never going to find a girl.
1: When you went back on stage, I moved the chips from where you were over to Trish. And I'm like, here. She's like, no, I'm okay. I said, why? She goes, John Bird's been spitting all over those chips.
0: Oh, man. Trish, I'm sorry.
1: And I was like, oh yeah, that's right. So, as we discussed on the live stream, I think it would be a fantastic idea to do a series or do a video called John Bird Learns Eating Etiquette. And if I can find someone that is a professional, you know, you see these shows where it's like some English woman and
0: right.
1: showing people how to properly, you know, do whatever, eat dinner or set a table or whatever it is. If I could find somebody like that, where we could make a video of them showing you how to be all prim and proper at dinner.
0: Wow.
1: I think it'd be fascinating.
0: I forgot a lot of things being a batch for so long.
1: Yeah. And it would be beneficial to you.
0: Yes, it would be.
1: To be able to learn these things, but also could teach people out there. You know, we've got plenty of bachelors in this audience, I'm sure. Because there's, you know, I mean, there's
0: so you could use my shortcoming as a bachelor to help other bachelors.
1: That's right.
0: Oh my gosh, I love it.
1: And men that are, I don't know, somewhere between 40 and 60 that listen to this show, there's a good chance that they are divorced or single.
0: Mm-hmm.
1: Simply because they listen to this show. Their wife is like, this is what you're into? I don't think it's going to work out.
0: I'm out of here.
1: So what do you think? Do you think that's something we can do? We could pull off?
0: Yeah, I think so.
1: We've just got to find the person that can teach you. And they don't have to be some sort of certified, you know, manner expert, but they can just be somebody that is familiar.
0: Yeah.
1: With,
0: you know, and have the know. Fancy stuff like how do you eat, you know, when you're got a fancy meal and you got all those forks down
1: yeah.
0: there and where
1: yeah.
0: that goes and
1: teach
0: wiping
1: you
0: your mouth
1: things.
0: After you eat.
1: I'll be there for it and I can document, I'll mic you guys up and I'll have a couple cameras set up and I'll document the interaction. I'll stay out of the way. I'm not going to be part of it, but I can document the interaction.
0: Well, then I'll wear my suit.
1: You can wear it, absolutely. You dress up in a suit, maybe after hours or something, or maybe before they open. Joel can give us one of the O'Sherry locations.
0: Yes.
1: In order to do that, and maybe even the video can be sponsored by O'Sherry, and they can fix the meal for us. And
0: this is crazy. This is genius.
1: We got I thought a lot about it over the past 24 hours. And
0: I've given you a lot to think about
1: you
0: over
1: have.
0: The past years, yeah.
1: Cuz if you go back and watch the live stream from last night, you will see that it's firing off at rapid pace and you're just
0: yeah, I always do that. Well, I'm not going to eat. I'm going to fast today, and it just starts gnawing. I did have a little indigestion when I was singing.
1: I bet you did.
0: Yeah, that last hour that I was, you know, saying I had a little.
1: But we talk about, like, at the podcast when you used to eat on the podcast.
0: Mm-hmm. Yeah.
1: And when
0: yeah.
1: after the podcast, you'd get up and there'd be food everywhere.
0: Yeah.
1: That's part of it. Some of it's just outright missing your mouth, but some of it is made the trip into your mouth and then back out.
0: Yeah.
1: So.
0: Yeah. I mean, that's bad. I'm bad manners.
1: And you don't, like manners. You said, you don't have a woman in your life that's there with you for every meal or, you know, for dinner
0: right.
1: to tell you, hey, quit spitting on the food.
0: And maybe I would have a woman in my life if I had better manners.
1: Yeah. Was there any mention, like, so Friday night after Jawbone Jam when you and Captain Morgan went to Al's Deli, what did you eat while y'all were there?
0: Mm-hmm. Well, she got the 5-pound loaded Baker.
1: Right.
0: And then I just got a, like a chicken wrap, like an idiot. I don't know what.
1: She didn't mention anything about you spitting all over her loaded Baker or anything?
0: No, she gave me a big bite.
1: Oh, did she?
0: Yeah.
1: She's like, here's

0: piece that you spit on. Take a bite.
1: Yeah, she's very tolerant. You could tell she was very tolerant with my ape-like ways.
0: Yeah. Okay. Well, I was just curious. Anyway, I think that would be some good content. I think we should put that together and see how that goes.
1: Oh, here come the phones.
0: And if you've got ideas, give them to us. I need somebody that can teach this etiquette for John Bird. 205-545-9950. That'll get you in. Let's go to Alan and Nectar up first. Alan, what's happening?
2: Hey, bro. How y'all doing?
0: We're good.
2: It's too bad that Rex Harrison's not available. You remember him?
1: Oh, man.
0: Who is that?
2: It's my fair bird. We got to teach him to walk and talk like a regular lady.
1: Yeah, this is before your time, man, but I'm all over it.
0: Yeah, that sounds like somebody we need.
2: That's a
1: Rex Harrison. Wow.
2: His time, you know.
0: Yeah. Yeah, and that's what I was picturing, bro. Kind of an English individual would be preferable. Yeah.
2: Check out the movie. It's My Fair Lady, bro.
0: All right.
2: Later.
1: Yeah.
0: Yeah. I'll check that out. My Fair Lady?
1: Yeah, I started a stage play. My Fair Lady. I went with my girlfriend. She was wanting to audition. And then she was like, yeah, why don't you audition? Well, she didn't get the part. And I got the part of Rex Harrison.
0: Oh, wow.
1: Yeah.
0: Was she upset about it?
1: Yes.
0: Oof.
1: Yes. To the point where I only did like two of them.
0: Mm.
1: Yeah. It was like six of them. It was like it was post high school. So, I mean, there were young folks there, but it was all, you know, older folks. And I landed it, and because of love, I derailed my acting career. I could have been a musician, actor, double threat. Mm. And I was on the stage, triple threat.
0: Wow.
1: Yeah, instead I'm me.
0: Instead you're this.
1: Yes.
0: Oh, man. Because it turned out so
1: well. Have Ruth call us back. She sounded fancy.
0: Oh, we had a caller there.
1: Yeah, Ruth from Vestavia. You sounded fancy. Call us back.
0: Okay. All right. Maybe we've got one already. Mandu bringing you this part of the show. Mandu.com. MANDUU.com. Get your Mandu on. I'll be out there today for my workout, and we're just waiting on you. For those of you that hadn't gotten your first appointment yet, go ahead and do it. I had people coming up to me at Jawbone saying, hey, I tried it out, absolutely loved it. You're going to feel the same way, and I'm not even pressuring you to sign up or to start doing it on a regular basis. I just want you to understand what this is and what it does for you. You can see short videos on the website, mandu.com, but there's nothing like going in and experiencing it firsthand. You're going to love the trainers, first of all. They're great people. But the workout itself, I mean, you leave, you got your endorphins pumping, you're feeling good, you're feeling accomplished. It's one thing about me, man. I'll go in there and I'll be dragging. I'll do my 15 minutes and I look at my trainer. I'm like, dude, thank you for pushing me and getting me through that 15. It's just 15 minutes. That's all it is. But you feel so accomplished on the backside. You put that suit on, they turn it on, it stimulates your muscles for 15 minutes. You do some little workouts, bada bing, bada boom, you're out of there, and you're a better person for it. You're feeling better, you're looking better, everything's just better. Life is just better. So get with the program, man. 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

0: This is a perfect song for the eating etiquette, by the way.
1: It is, matter of fact, I'm eating right now. Oh, shoot, I'm talking while I'm eating.
0: Yeah, you are. It's not a good start. But it's all right. We'll get it back on track.
1: Yeah.
0: This band's actually going to be in Birmingham this October at Furnace Fest. They're like one of the top three bands for that Sunday night.
1: Wow, they got a cute name. I like that.
0: What?
1: Slaughter to Prevail.
0: Yeah, that's right. It's a Russian band. It's all in Russian.
1: Aha, that's why I didn't understand anything.
0: Crank it up. There we go. When I first discovered that song, I was like, I like it. I don't know what they're saying, but I like it.
1: I think even if they were singing in English, I don't know if you could tell.
0: No, probably not.
1: They got
0: not.
1: That guttural thing.
0: Yeah. I don't... people are not going to believe this, but I really don't listen to a lot of that style of vocal music. The music with that style of vocals.
1: Mm-hmm.
0: But, you know, there's a handful of them I like.
1: Yeah, but I mean, you're like energy. You're all about the energy.
0: I got to have energy, man. I got to have that energy. Let's see. Craig says, sometimes the chips are kind of hard. He was just trying to soften them up for you.
1: See, I'm looking out for you, buddy.
0: Joe Daddy says, spittle and chips. This could be better than wigs and titties.
1: Oh, gosh. Where did that come from?
0: Bubba Rumble, Jay Bizzle snack attack was in full effect. Holly says, leave John Bird alone. Let him eat his chips and salsa in peace. Well, there is no peace when he's spitting on everybody else's food. That's the problem.
1: Yeah, I'm infringing on other people's eating rights. That's what I'm doing.
0: That's the declaration of war. He says, you should get Borat to teach John.
1: Oh, yeah.
0: Now, if I could get Sacha Baron Cohen on the phone and get him to teach you.
1: Yeah, or the Mountain Brook folks that tried to teach him.
0: Yeah.
1: You know, it was in Mountain Brook.
0: That's right. We could do something like that. Maggie says, you have to learn to properly eat with your fingers off the floor before you move up to eating with forks and knives at the table. Well,
1: forks
0: I think
1: and
0: you.
1: Knives?
0: Yeah.
1: I mean, I've used plasticware before. That's about as close as I've come.
0: Yeah. Well, I think you've moved on to the table. I think we could probably start there. Tracy says, at least you didn't double dip. Did you? Yeah, he probably
1: did. I tell you what, these elections, man. You know, a lot of stuff. Yes, I double dipped. But you know what? That's just a made up thing from Seinfeld.
0: That's why they brought us two things of salsa with one
1: yeah, and
0: those,
1: and you put the other one like an offering down where my tip thing was.
0: Yeah, I just took the whole... That's what I did after he went back up on stage. I just took the chips and salsa to the stage and dropped them off.
1: And see, I was just thinking, man, that's so nice of him. Get this out of here.
0: And somebody whose name's listed as Tim/John says, just when I didn't think you two could get any dumber. We're having one of those days where people are really mean on the text line.
1: Yeah, but you know what? We both didn't get a good night's sleep.
0: No, we didn't.
1: So, you know, maybe we're kind of stupid and goofy and we don't realize it because of lack of sleep.
0: Yeah, it was a long night, but, you know, people are also going to be haters. Most of the time when you see somebody being a hater on the text line, all of their previous messenger are hating, whether hating this show or hating all the shows. But, yeah, they keep listening, so.
1: You know, some of them are probably just having fun. Easy to pick on. Just ask Richard.
0: That's a good point. Richard would make that case.
1: Mm-hmm.
0: Well, that is...
1: But that's why I'm a man of the people. I will take that scorn.
0: You will. So, yesterday, or maybe this was Monday. What is today? Wednesday?
1: Mm-hmm.
0: This may have been on Monday. Donald Trump came out with a Trump RX announcement, and the announcement was that they were teaming up with former Dallas Mavericks owner and Shark Tank co-host Mark Cuban on the Trump RX deal.
1: What?
0: That's right.
1: When did he turn it around?
0: I don't know. He must have hit his head or something, but he has decided that he is going to team up with the president, somebody that he's spoke out fervently against, somebody that he has campaigned against. He pushed for Kamala Harris to win the previous election. He has now found himself teaming up with the president over drug prices. When he was at the White House and was asked about it by reporters about the fact that he was so anti-Trump and now he finds himself working with Trump, the answer that he gave, I don't remember exactly what it was, but it was such a sports answer that I thought, man, that's the easiest cop-out he could have gone with. Probably the best cop-out he could have gone with. Because he said something to the effect of, well, that was a different season, and now this is a new season, and we're just looking ahead to the next game. You know how coach speak goes. Like, when you ask a coach, like, how do you win today's game? Well, it's like, well, you know, first of all, we got to get more points than the other team, and then we got to make sure we don't turn the ball over, and you know, we get the ball in the end zone, and we gotta play defense. We can't let the other team score. You know, common sense stuff.
1: Yeah,
0: it was one of those explanations. But he has, you know, and I wouldn't say that he has turned into a Trump supporter, but I will say that he has, at the very least, come to the realization that Trump derangement syndrome is not going to get you anywhere. That if you actually care about the issues that you claim you care about, you will be willing to work with anybody that has the power to advance your agenda.
1: Yep.
0: And there's nobody with more power to advance your agenda than the president of the United States. And so I commend Mark Cuban for realizing that and understanding that if his goal is to get as many Americans as possible low drug prices, this is what you got to do. But not everybody feels that way. There are many that are completely against this, even if it does cost you your life savings in order to afford your medication. Some say that they would rather you starve and have to sacrifice the food off your table for your medications instead of working with Donald Trump and lowering med prices.
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3: The mild and muggy mornings near 70 degrees and the hot afternoons in the mid to upper 80s continue all week long. Each afternoon, look for partly to mostly cloudy skies with a chance for afternoon pop-up storms. Greatest coverage of those storms looks to be Friday afternoon and evening, and again on Saturday, so make sure you have a backup plan for those outdoor activities. Watch for heavy downpours and frequent lightning within those passing storms. I'm ABC 3340 meteorologist Emma Kate Kellen on Talk 99.5.
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13: Yeah, you are seeing exactly what the Democratic Party in this country believes in. Rashida Tlaib just made it abundantly clear. 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Is this the party that I really want to be a part of?
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0: It's hard to take the tax line serious sometimes. And I'm going to give you a prime example.
1: Uh-oh.
0: So, people had their panties in a wad earlier in the show because I don't like Thomas Massey. And this this is not some new revelation for me. This is not my first time speaking out against Thomas Massey. I think he's just a guy that thinks of himself as the center of the universe and aligns himself with Democrats, and I think that's I think it's a terrible move. So I spent the morning, and I actually didn't even see these, but I went back and looked, and I basically got accused of yet again being a shill for Israel, supporting Israel first over America. And that's the reason, and the Epstein files and all this kind of stuff. Anyway, I'm just this big, you know, I love Bibi Netanyahu and I love Israel and all this kind of stuff, right? Because I don't like Thomas Massey.
1: That's a mighty big jump.
0: And then the message that just came through was that the reason people are hating on the tax line is because I spend all my time bashing Bibi Netanyahu. And I'm like, okay. So, which way do we go with this? This is not serious. It's always going back to the Israel thing. I don't even talk about Israel that much. I rarely talk about it because I don't even care. And the person that texts in, his name is BB Lover. He says, maybe the text line hates on you because you hate on Netanyahu so much. When's the last time I've even mentioned Netanyahu? I barely talk about the guy. I've mentioned him, what, probably 3 or 4 times in 6 months?
1: Yeah.
0: Like, so do I hate Israel? Do I love Israel? Am I getting my paycheck? Am I getting my $7,000? Which is it? Which is it? Do I hate them? Do I love them? Anyway, it's just one of those days, man. Some days people just have got their panties in such a wad. I did.

Enormous credit is due to the many teams across the 16 different FBI cases regarding this matter. The teams who have worked to hold members of the Cuban government's WASP network accountable. Our people have systematically and relentlessly searched for evidence, conducted countless interviews, and pieced together critical intelligence for nearly 3 decades. They turned dead ends into fresh leads. And over the years, that hard work has paid off with convictions of multiple operatives for activities related to that vicious shootdown. The charges we announce today are only the latest milestone on that road to justice, a road paved with persistence, partnership, and extreme, extreme resolve. To anyone who spies on our country or harms our citizens, know this: the FBI, the Department of Justice, has a long memory. We will come after you, and we will find you.

0: As I close, I'd like to close with a personal anecdote, as this is deeply personal to me. You see, I was a former member of the United States Coast Guard right here in Miami Beach in Key West, Florida in the 1990s. I conducted numerous humanitarian missions with my fellow Coast Guardsmen, rescuing Cuban citizens who were just trying to find a better life. I also was fortunate enough to act as security during remembrance ceremonies held at the 12 nautical mile limit just outside of Cuban territorial waters. I served on Coast Guard cutters that provided the security to the friends and family who were just trying to remember their lost loved ones. So for me, today brings everything full circle. So in that vein, we dedicate all three decades of casework to the memories of the loved ones lost that day. To the victims' families and friends, we stand with you as we hold those responsibilities to account. Now, I'm going to turn it over to the U.S. Senator of this great state, Senator Moody. Thank you.
1: All right, so we'll hop in here, and they're not really giving us a whole lot of information, but just a little bit of backstory on this and why all the news outlets are covering this is they are charging Raul Castro, who was in charge of the militias and I guess the military at that time, back in 1996, with the murder of four U.S. nationals. And what this stems from is it was February 24th, 1996. Cuba shot down two planes that were in international airspace, killing those four people on board. I think three of the four were U.S. citizens. The planes belonged to a group called Brothers to the Rescue. And they were actually Cuban exiles that lived in Miami that would fly the small civilian Cessna planes over the Florida Straits to spot desperate rafters fleeing Cuba and call in rescues from the Coast Guard. As you heard from that individual right there, he talked about, you know, being a part of that. So they were literally trying to save people that were trying to flee the oppression in Cuba. And so as they were doing that, the military led by Raul Castro ordered those planes to be shot down again in international airspace and killed those four crew members. And so all this time later, they have now decided to charge Raul Castro with the murder of those individuals. Now, what that looks like, this is, you know, for all we know, this could be just nothing more than symbolic for the family. Not to say that they're not going to go after Raul Castro, but this is what they're hinging.

0: whatever it is they're about to do on. Raul Castro, I think, is like 96 years old, 94, 96 years old. Like, he's an old man. He's not going to be around much longer. But justice doesn't really care how old you are. They have decided that they are finally going to take action on this case. I don't know what the casework was or why it took so long, or if it's just a matter of previous FBI and administrations just didn't care about it. But the reason it's a big deal is because it is very important to the Cuban community in this country and to Cubans that still live in Cuba. So that's what you were just listening to. That's the backstory on it. And we'll see how all of that plays out, because Cuba has been in play. It's been in the headlines on the backside of Venezuela. We may be seeing moves in Cuba very soon. We don't know, but you will find out as soon as we do. 205-545-9950. More of The Line coming up next.
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0: You can believe this. So, Jamel Brown has unearthed himself.
1: Uh-oh.
0: Because he's just always active on social media. But after last night, he did one kind of concession speech on a live, and then that was it. And he posted nothing else. Well, he's back, and he's on live, and he's going, next time y'all need something done in your community, next time you need somebody speaking out because of black-on-black crime, next time y'all need somebody in a candlelight vigil, next time your power gets cut off or your gas gets cut off, call Doug, bitch. I'm like, oh my God.
1: He is who he is, man.
0: Yeah. I mean, he's got, I can't trust his language. Otherwise, I would send it to you and get you to start playing it live. He's just going nuts. And listen, it's not necessarily a good look. You know, you should probably just say, all right, it was a good race. Congratulations to Doug Jones, blah, blah, blah. But he's decided to take to his Facebook and start hammering the people that voted for Doug Jones instead. And it's, you know, I gotta say, man, he's not my cup of tea in the sense of politics. You know, he's one of these people that thinks there's a civil rights movement going on in this country and that he's one of the leaders of this movement, which, by the way, there's not a civil rights movement going on in this country.
1: No,
0: we're not living in a time where black people are being disenfranchised, but some people think there are, and some people want to take advantage of that, and they want to be at the forefront and get all the attention for being the next MLK. But with all that said, the guy is quite the entertainer. And so from that aspect, I think I'll continue to watch him. Yes, it is quite entertaining. Hour number four of The Lie coming up next. We got a lot for you. Don't go anywhere.
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4: U.S. Senator Tommy Tuberville has won the Republican primary election for the governor's race. Tuberville will now go up against Democrat Doug Jones in the general election this coming November.
5: We have so much opportunity in this state. If we will take advantage of it, and it's not me, I'm going to help put the plan together. But I'm going to have a group of people that's going to put this plan together. We're going to go out for the next 4 or 5 months and we're going to ask people, what is your biggest need? What do you want to do to make your life better? What are you missing? First of all, I'm going to bring up, we have to put God back in our country. We have to put God back in our families.
4: I'll be back with more Alabama stories after this.
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4: In Lee County, the sheriff who's been serving in that position for the past 30 years was voted out in the Republican primary. Jay Jones was up against challenger Cam Hunt. Hunt is a former U.S. Marine and Opelika police officer. Hunt pulled in 51% of the vote with a 300-vote lead over Jones. There are provisional ballots yet to be counted that could change this outcome. Those ballots will be counted next week. In Autauga County, a runoff race will be held to determine the next sheriff there. Mark Harrell is leading in that race and will go up against Ty Thompson. Both Harrell and Thompson received more votes over the two other candidates who were running in this primary election. I'm Andrea Tice.
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0: And now, ladies and gentlemen, hello. Welcome to hour number four of the Line Talk 99.5. Craig on the text line says, trying to get Jamel to come there live in studio. Just remind him about his language. John Bird and I was watching him during the break.
1: Man.
0: He was like, next time somebody gets shot in a black community, call 1-888-CALL-DUG.
1: And I think I counted in a 2-minute span about 65 F words.
0: Oh, yeah, there was a lot of them. And he was like, he said, and when y'all want me to come to your community, you're going to pay me $1,000. He said, if y'all can pay $60,000 for Al Sharpton's goofy-looking ass to come to your city, you can pay me $1,000.
1: That's a pretty good impersonation there, man.
0: Yeah, I've been watching a lot of them. I've got that down. So good, man. I wouldn't mind keeping in touch with him just because I think he's funny. So
1: he'd be good on the podcast.
0: I mean, imagine that, you know, we've got a BLM ally, a civil rights leader teamed up with us on this. And he's voted for Trump 3 times. I mean, we've probably got a lot more in common than we don't. He's pro Second Amendment. I mean, he had a video where he had a Glock with like, 50-round magazine. He had like one of those drum magazines on it. And, he wasn't really handling. He wasn't practicing gun safety as well as he probably should, but, he's wild, man.
1: He's the real deal, man.
0: Yeah, man. He don't care. He'll do some crazy stuff. He's sitting there blocking people left and right. He was taking shots. Who was it? What, Carlos Chavez Jr., was that the guy's name? He was another one of these people. He was actually the guy that made the Baddies of Birmingham documentary or series. He's one of these big rabble rousers that he was doing a lot over in Hoover with the police and the shooting that happened over there at the mall and all that kind of stuff.
1: Yeah.
0: He was taking shots at him too, because I think Carlos was on Facebook yesterday telling people not to vote for Jamel, and so it's kind of like a new Baddies of Birmingham series that you get to watch play out in real time just via Facebook Live. You know? It's like
1: the Bad Boys of Birmingham.
0: Bad Boys of Birmingham. It's like, it's kind of like watching Fish Tank, but from the hood. It's incredibly entertaining. We could get some TTS hooked up in their cars where we could do some text-to-speech while they're fighting with each other. Call Doug! They say, see if Doug's going to come out to the black community. Yeah, listen. Doug Jones' white ass ain't going to the black community to speak out on black-on-black crime. I guarantee you that right now. He ain't about to do that. No way, no how. Chuck Davis bringing you this part of the show. Speaking of getting shot, maybe you got a personal injury claim. And you've, instead of calling Doug or Jamel, maybe you call Chuck Davis. And get some compensation for whatever personal injury you've dealt with. And many of y'all out there have dealt with it. You've been hurt by somebody else's negligence. Could even be bad enough to be a wrongful death of a loved one. And you want to hold some people accountable. Well, you're not going to be able to do it by sitting at home twiddling your thumbs. You're going to have to call somebody. And Chuck Davis is that somebody. He'll be able to get you what you need, man. He's a guy that's going to fight for you. Same thing with divorce and custody, as you know. Probate, contracts, real estate, wills. Get all that stuff done, man. Chuck Davis is the center of it. He's the one and the man with the plan. ChuckDavisLaw.com. 205-848-2299. That's 848-2299. No representation is made that the legal services provided are superior to the legal services provided by other lawyers. DOJ now taking questions on the Castro deal. I don't think I'm going to go back to that. I don't know that there's going to be any questions asked to Todd Blanche that are going to be relevant, but I'll keep an ear on it. Greg says, what's this guy's name again? I got to go check him out. Jamel Brown, J-A-M-E-L Brown. Just a language warning because he cusses a lot. He's live right now if you want to go watch him, but I don't want y'all to cut us off to go watch him. But you can go watch them later.
1: Yeah, but if you haven't gotten your daily dose of curse words, then that's the perfect place to go. The real deal, well, Jamel.
0: He's got two different pages. One's Jamel J. Brown, and the other one's Jamel Jermaine Brown. So you need to make sure you add both of them, because both of them have great content. But he's just... And I don't even know that he realizes he's as funny as he is, but he's just out of control, man. He pulls no punches whatsoever. It's a great thing to watch. I do want to hop back to something, John Byrd, that I actually missed, that I kind of left off on because of this DOJ indictment, and that is Mark Cuban and the Trump RX stuff.
1: Okay.
0: So that was a shocker for many people, but a good move for Mark Cuban, and a good move for the American people, because it's going to allow Americans across the board to get their very expensive prescription drugs for a tremendously cheaper price. And you would think that that's a win for everybody, right? That nobody could possibly be against that. Well, nobody except for the Yentas of The View, who are very against it simply because it's got Trump's name on it. Here is The View from yesterday.
2: Billionaire Mark Cuban was a harsh critic of MAGA, who campaigned for Vice President Kamala Harris in 2024. But yesterday, he was with you-know-who, touting their partnership to expand generic drug coverage.
3: First of all, you lie down with dogs, you wake up with fleas.
4: All right, the Cumberland. Correct.
3: And, you know, I like Mark Cuban. I've always liked him. But this is a mistake. And once Trump puts his name on prescriptions, we're all going to die, okay?
4: Yeah.
3: He put his name on the Trump shuttle, the Trump vodka, the Trump university, the Trump hotel.
4: Trump states,
3: and my
4: too.
3: Favorite, the casinos, that all went bankrupt.
4: Yeah.
3: Do not go there,
5: The drugs,
3: Mark,
5: don't actually have his name. They're existing drugs.
3: Whatever. If he's involved with it.
5: No, I literally have to push back. A medication that I had to take for IVF is a tenth of the price on Trump RX. It's tacky that his name is on it. Mark Cuban has dedicated his life to bringing down prescription drug costs. The average family, one-third of Americans, cut back on essential foods and utilities to be able to cover their prescription drug costs. You're not going to convince me that just because Trump's involved, we should be like, screw it, don't bring down prescription drug costs.
3: If he's going to make a profit out
4: Correct.
3: Of it, don't take it.
4: I completely agree with that.
5: Americans are struggling.
4: He is a failed businessman, right. And if you heard what he said, we both want to make people wealthy. He didn't say
5: so
4: healthy.
5: I should pay 10 times more
4: for
5: my medication.
4: He said wealthy, which means to me that there's something in it for him.
0: I don't know what it is, but there's something in it for him.
1: They just don't know how stupid they sound.
0: They're so against it. And here's where they're going at. First of all, to explain what Trump RX is. Trump RX is nothing more than a website. Okay? And what this website does, it is allows you to go to the site, find the drug that you need, and then it links you directly to the manufacturer where you're paying a small fraction of what you would have been paying through the pharmacy and through, you know, the normal channels. I mean, a fraction. You heard the one mention that her IVF stuff is a tenth of the price of what they were paying. A tenth. That means it's 90% cheaper than what she was paying. So they're cutting out a bunch of middleman BS. This is the what was the thing called? The what was the name of it? The highest price of whatever the name of it was that leveled all the prices out, because we were paying far more than anybody else for prescriptions.
1: You're talking about GoodRx?
0: No. It was the policy name.
1: Oh.
0: That basically all the other countries were paying way less, and instead of us paying the bulk of the price, our prices come down to the lowest, and every other country has to pay a little more. It's like priority nation status or something. What was it? Favored nation. Favored nation status is what it was called. And so that's what this is a result of. Trump RX is now just a conduit to get you to the website to be able to pay those tremendously low prices. But the women of The View say, no, it's got Trump's name on it. So it's bad. First of all, Trump's name's not on anything. His name's not on the pills. His name's not on the bottles. His name's not on anything other than the website that simply directs you to where you got to go. It's kind of like, I don't know. It's like a Linktree website, right? Where you go and you put all your links to your social medias, and you can just go to this one website and it's got all your stuff on there, and you can click it and it takes you to your social media. It's not your social media. It's just a website that tells you how to get there. That's all Trump RX is. But the women of The View would rather their viewers and the people that listen to them pay exorbitant prices on their medication than to simply go to a website with Trump's name on it to save 50, 60, 70, 80, 90% on their prescriptions, some of which are life-saving, some of which people are having to sacrifice food on the table in order to pay for their life-saving prescriptions, such as elderly people. They would rather them starve and pay full price and feed, because this is they say, well, so, Trump's trying to make himself wealthy. They're literally allowing the pharmaceutical companies to enrich themselves by having people avoid Trump RX. That's what they're doing. And, of course, The View is probably brought to you by Pfizer anyway, so it would make sense. But listen to the logic with Whoopi Goldberg on scaring people away from saving money on their prescriptions.
5: I would not want any American right now to be hesitant to buy drugs on this website because they are coming from an outside. It's a marketplace. It's not go. I mean, these are drugs that are trusted.
2: But
5: I
2: want to know what the grift is. People don't understand.
5: But I don't want to scare people away from getting cheaper drugs when they're way too expensive.
2: But I think people are going to do what they do. But I think everybody should say, be cautious when you see his name on it.
4: Yes,
3: that's right.
2: Because when you saw Mark Cuban's name, you were fine.
3: Right. Yes.
5: Well, he everybody didn't put his name on it because he's Mark Cuban and not Donald Trump.
2: But everybody knew who was doing it.
4: His affiliation
2: That this name is prominent is the problem. And it is what's going to keep people from doing what they should be doing, which is finding the best possible drugs. So you're saying don't be afraid to get the drugs you need
5: for
2: your
5: family. It's a marketplace. It'll take you to Eli Lilly or wherever, but you'll get the discount and you can get your drugs cheaper. That's a good thing.
2: We'll see how it works. And if it works for y'all, do it. If it doesn't, keep it moving.
0: Yeah, we'll see how it works. Don't do it, though.
1: Wow. Even though it was a tiny concession, it sounded like a concession.
0: No, she's trying to steer people away from doing it because it's got Trump's name on it. That's the difference in the two movements here. That's the difference in the two sides of politics, right? You take what you just heard, because it's Trump RX, they would rather people pay 900 times more for their drugs, right? They'd rather them pay a ton more money when it would be easy. The click of a mouse could save them 90% on their drugs. They would rather them pay the extra money to avoid just going to a website called Trump RX. Did conservatives act that way about Obamacare? Were we up in arms because Obamacare had Obama's name on it? No, we were up in arms because we knew it was a lie that if we liked our doctor, we could keep our doctor. We didn't like it because we knew that this was going to take those of us with health insurance and jack up our prices to unimaginable levels that none of us can afford. We knew that allowing the government to take over the biggest part of our economy and control it, it would wreck the industry. We knew it would be unaffordable. We also knew that it was the biggest bailout in history of any industry, that is the pharmaceutical companies, who made billions upon billions upon billions of dollars. Unfettered money just flying into the coffers of Big Pharma because of Obamacare. It had nothing to do with the fact that Barack Hussein Obama Barry Sotero's name was on it. That was the least of our concerns. But for The View, and probably for a lot of liberals, Trump RX, this is going to end up like Trump University. like Trump steaks and Trump vodka. Get out of here, loser. Quit fear-mongering. Quit scaring elderly people out of saving 90% on their prescriptions so they can afford to live. That's what's crazy about the left is they would literally rather you suffer than to even give Donald Trump credit for anything. Even anything. You can even soften the blow now that Mark Cuban's teamed up with Trump and say, hey, this is all Mark Cuban's idea. But they would rather say, no, we want you paying full price for your prescriptions. It's how sick in the head these people are. TCW Construction, TCW, my buddy Trent, out there constructing works of art. 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

0: 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NBA playoffs. 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It's really that easy. Isn't it, John Bird?
1: Super easy.
0: Super duper easy. All right, let's take a peek at the text line. We got the Will segments coming up next. Let's see. Oh, I got to refresh this. Come on now. Come on, Coles. Let's see. Oh, yeah. Everybody's typing most favored nation. Yeah, I couldn't think of it. It just slipped my mind. Most favored nation pricing. Steve says, what about Obamacare? It was just renamed to the marketplace. Is he getting kickbacks? Oh, yeah, you can imagine the kickbacks going on with that. Justin says, General Mills makes a flour for bread and pizza called Al Trumps. You say Al Trumps or AI Trumps? Al Trumps has nothing to do with Trump, but some people are dumb enough to believe it. A person is smart, people are dumb. The ladies on The View have zero clue and don't give an ish about anyone but themselves. Let's see. Why does The View continue to be on air? As one American that is struggling to get some of my meds, I think they are ridiculous. It's important to me to find discounts, not focused on anyone making money. Also, Bo says, what is the name of that song? That was Cortex US. I think it was called Fix You. That's that AI band, by the way.
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3: The mild and muggy mornings near 70 degrees and the hot afternoons in the mid to upper 80s continue all week long. Each afternoon, look for partly to mostly cloudy skies with a chance for afternoon pop-up storms. Greatest coverage of those storms looks to be Friday afternoon and evening, and again on Saturday, so make sure you have a backup plan for those outdoor activities. Watch for heavy downpours and frequent lightning within those passing storms. I'm ABC 3340 meteorologist Emma Kate Kellen on Talk 99.5.
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0: Which reminds me about Alabama Men's Clinic. Getting it on, if you know what I mean. That's right. Getting it on, that means sex. That's what it means.
1: Yes, that's slang for intercourse.
0: Intercourse, if you will. And Alabama Men's Clinic, I mean, not to be crude, but it's about intercourse. It's about being able to rise to the occasion. I feel like I get more crude with these live reads. Or is that just me? I think it's a matter of getting more comfortable with them. You know? Nobody's doing an Alabama Men's Clinic read like I am. And we call them live reads, but obviously I'm not reading anything. I'm just telling you about my friends. But I'm talking to guys out there, and you guys are crude, so you know. I'm not shocking you with this. Low testosterone is usually where this stuff resides. You know, it's a low T problem. As you get older, that just happens, and sometimes it happens in younger people. But if you are dissatisfied on your ability to rise to the occasion, like when you're, and it, listen, it's a situation not just about, you know, being ready when your wife's ready, but it may be a situation where you're like, I just want more of it. And I can't get the mojo going. I can't get myself motivated. Like, I'm not in the mood. Maybe that's the issue. Alabama Men's Clinic can fix that with real solutions. You know, there's a million ads online and on TV, and there's this product and this pill and that pill. Just breeze by that stuff. I'm telling you, it's all marketing. It's all just, you know, buy our product and we'll fix your issue. You're not going to do that. And you're not going to do that. You're not going to fix your issue without talking to somebody. Like, when you go on and I don't want to name any companies, but if you go on, say it's a pill called the bird pill, okay, and it's supposed to fix your ED. When you go online to get that stuff, they'll give you a little survey, and they'll say, you know, check these boxes, and, you know, we'll have one of our doctors review it. And so you fill out the thing, and then it comes back, like, in a matter of seconds, and it's like, all right, you've been approved. Your doctor says you're a good fit for this particular pill. That's not how that works. The way it works is you get in an office and you talk to somebody face to face. They check your blood work, they check your T levels, and then they offer you the solutions that they have based on your particular situation. And so if you really want that fixed, Alabama Men's Clinic is the way to go. These guys are great. Their office is great. You know, you go in there and you feel comfortable right off the bat. The last time I was up there, I sat there in the waiting room for 5 minutes watching a boxing match. It was one of the best boxing matches I'd ever seen.
1: Get that tee up, man.
0: It was some big jacked black guy and this big butterbean-looking bald white guy, and they were just going at it, dude. I felt my testosterone going up just right there in the waiting room. 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Call them up. Any of those guys you can talk to. Buddy of mine, Jeremy, he's one of the guys that helps run the show up there. You can talk to him. Just make sure you mention me when you call and get up there. It's right there in Homewood. They're easy to find. They're in the big Regions building down there. I think on the 7th floor. So when you go in, you hit the 7th floor and boom, you're in like Flynn, baby. All right, John Bird.
1: I've been waiting, man. Let's do it.
0: It is that time of day where we present to you the Wheel of Stonebirds.
2: Don't do drugs.
1: Are you kidding me?
2: job, four-wheel drive.
1: And what have we been talking about?
2: All because of one thing. Freebasing cocaine.

0: That's catchy. We got some you picked some catchy tunes.
1: Don't do drugs, because ultimately drugs will do you. And getting done is not that fun.
0: Did you just make that up?
1: I did.
0: Now, you should be an ad agent.
1: You do drugs until the drugs do you.
0: Man.
1: And don't get did. Donald Trump speaking from the tarmac of Joint Base Andrews to the media after his Coast Guard Academy trip, his commencement speech. Let's dip into this just for a second, and then I'll hop over to the wheel. Go ahead.
2: The people, and again, a lot of those people are related to me in the sense that I've had such a great relationship with Cuban Americans. They supported me at a 94% level. That's a pretty good level. And their relatives are there. So we got to, on a humanitarian basis, we're there to help.
3: Yeah. Can you talk about that at all?
2: Well, we have a lot of people there. We have the CIA there. We have Marco is there. Marco's parents, as you know, were from Cuba. So we have a lot of expertise in Cuba. And it's not going to be like the biggest thing we've ever done. But I will tell you, to a lot of people, it's going to be one of the most important. They've been looking for this moment for 65 years. So we'll see what happens. But we're going to, in the meantime, we're going to have to help them out. They have no way of living. They have no food. They have no electricity. They have no energy at all. But they do have great people. There are a lot of great people. I mean, I have so many Cuban friends in Miami, mostly in Miami and Florida, and they're unbelievable people. They're unbelievable entrepreneurs, and they'd like to go back. I think hopefully they're going to want to live here, but they want to go back. Maybe they'll invest. We'll see what happens. But we're freeing up Cuba.
4: Mr. President, how much longer do you anticipate the embargo having to be in place on Cuba?
2: We'll see. We'll be announcing it pretty soon.
3: On the table here, Mr. President, should we expect any escalation here, or should they expect anything? Yes.
2: No. No, you won't. There won't be escalation. I don't think there needs to be. Look, the place is falling apart. It's a mess. And they've sort of lost control. They've really lost control of Cuba.
3: Do you think Raul Maduro should continue military action like he did with Maduro?
2: I want to say that.
3: President is on Capitol Hill today. He says that he doesn't think J.D. Vance has what it takes to come after you. What's your response to that?
2: He said that?
3: Gavin Newsom.
2: He said doesn't have what?
3: Trump, the era of Trump ends with you, and that J.D. Vance doesn't have what it takes to come after you.
2: Well, look, we've done a lot, and J.D. is very talented. He's a smart guy. He'll do very well if it's J.D. We have a lot of very talented people. So I think hopefully we're going to leave something that's going to be real easy to run. We're doing a lot. We're doing a lot, and J.D.'s a very talented guy.
3: Respond after you said yesterday you're about an hour away from making a decision. Where does that stand today? Have you heard anything from them?
2: Very right on the borderline, believe me. If we don't get the right answers, it goes very quickly. We're all ready to go. We have to get the right answers. It would have to be a complete 100% good answers. And if we do, we save a lot of time, energy, and lives, most importantly.
3: How long would you wait?
2: Could go very quickly. Or a few days. It could be a few days, but it could go very quickly. Iran is a defeated nation. We're dealing with some people, and we're dealing, actually, I must tell you, we're dealing with some very good people. We're dealing with people that are, I think, far more reasonable than the people that are really no longer with us. We're dealing with some people with talent, with good brain power. We're pretty impressed by it. So hopefully those people will make a deal that's going to be great for everybody.
1: All right, so let me just hop in here real quick because I'm going to run out of time, and John Byrd is going to be very upset if he doesn't get his wheel of segments in today. So let's move fast. Are you ready?
0: Hit it. Hit it.
1: First headline of the day. Florida man tops 130 miles per hour in Lee County Chase, then asks cops if he should upgrade his car. I do want to say, if Donald Trump pulls off some big Cuba thing, that locks in the Cuban vote for midterms.
0: Oh, yeah.
1: That would be huge. All right. A high-speed chase in, let's see, high-speed chase in Fort Myers Ended with a crashed Lexus, scattered exhaust parts, and one of the most unhinged post-arrest comments law enforcement has probably ever heard. A Lee County driver allegedly burned through two counties' worth of common sense in a single Saturday night.
0: That's pretty
1: and
0: good.
1: The scene he left behind told the whole story before he even opened his mouth. Florida highways are no strangers to reckless driving, but this one stood out even by the state's colorful standards. State troopers say the driver was clocked at going well over 100 miles an hour before things escalated into a full-blown pursuit, complete with near collisions, lights-off driving, and a crash that tore through the tree line near Commerce Lakes Drive. It all unfolded in a matter of minutes, but the damage, both physical and legal, will stick around a lot longer. Witnesses in the area described the moment of impact and its aftermath as a grim but uninspiring reminder of what they see far too often along State Road 82. Tire tracks gouged into the dirt, broken taillights, splintered wood, and a snapped exhaust pipe sitting in the grass were all that was left of what had been, moments before, a speeding Lexus weaving between cars at dangerous speeds. Nearby residents say the corridor had become increasingly unsafe, and nights like this one are exactly why they keep saying it. What made this incident stand out beyond the speeds and the crash was what the driver allegedly said once it was all over. According to Florida Highway Patrol, after rolling off the road and into a tree line, the man showed zero remorse, laughed, and asked troopers whether he should get a faster car for his next attempt.
0: The sound effect for that... tased the crap out of him.
1: That was a lot of details that I feel like I didn't need in that story. But
0: it's all good, bro.
1: Trying to get through it fast. All right. Next up, man dancing in Indiana roadway while holding rare turtle arrested on drug charges. This would be John Bird if he was on drugs.
0: Yes.
1: An Indiana man is behind bars after police say he was found dancing in the roadway while holding a rare box turtle and carrying methamphetamine. Indiana DNR officials announced Tuesday that a man had been arrested in Harrison County after conservation officers found him

0: reportedly unharmed. Conservation officers released the animal near the area where it was removed and returned it to its natural habitat. While eastern box turtles are not considered to be federally endangered, they are considered rare throughout the Midwest. For more information on DNR box turtles and the laws surrounding them, go to n.gov/dnr/fish-and-wildlife/wildlife-resources/animals/eastern-box.
1: Slow down, I'm typing it in.
0: I'm just kidding. I'm not
1: going to. Man, actually, have you ever had turtle soup?
0: No, but you have.
1: Mm-hmm.
0: Yeah.
1: It's pretty good. In the shell? Are you kidding me?
0: Mm. Sounds disgusting, if you ask me. And last but not least, ladies and gentlemen, bizarre fruit dispute. The old fruit dispute.
1: That's the worst.
0: Ends with area man setting apartment on fire. Out of West Palm Beach, Florida, a West Palm Beach man who claimed the Holy Spirit told him to set a fire inside his apartment was arrested Sunday after trying to burn his home down. According to the Palm Beach County Sheriff's Office, deputies responded to the 1300 block of Summit Pines Boulevard and learned that the ordeal began after a bizarre dispute over a piece of fruit. A neighbor told deputies that 57-year-old Jeffrey Knapp knocked on the door earlier that afternoon demanding an apple. When the neighbor didn't have one to offer, Knapp allegedly flew into a rage, erratically cutting his own hair and letting it fall into a pile on the ground.
1: What?
0: Less than an hour later, the witness said smoke alarms started blaring and she noticed smoke pouring from Knapp's unit. His unit? Oh, his apartment. I thought she meant from his pants.
1: On fire.
0: After hearing slurred, angry outbursts from inside, the neighbor pulled the complex's fire alarm and dialed 911. When Palm Beach County Fire Rescue arrived, Knapp refused to open the door, forcing crews to break it down, according to the criminal complaint. Once inside, crews say they found an apartment filled with the haze of smoke as Knapp sat in the middle of the room smoking a cigarette. On the kitchen stove, an open gas flame was consuming a melting pile of electronics, papers, and a battery. While being escorted out of the smoke-filled home, Knapp admitted to arson, bluntly telling officials he lit a Bible on fire because the Holy Spirit commanded it. Even after his arrest, Knapp's anger didn't simmer down as he reportedly hurled profanities at the neighbor who called for help. Deputies found probable cause to book Knapp for counts of first-degree arson, property damage over $1,000, and interfering with a firefighter slash deputy.
1: What about the drugs, though?
0: I mean, I don't know if they found drugs or not, but it's obvious he's high.
1: Or maybe he's just mentally ill. Did you ever stop and think about that? Nah, he's probably high. That sounds like a meth deal there.
0: It's probably both, honestly. Yeah. And that's what we call Don't Do Drugs.

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But say yes to Earnest Financial. 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Talk to him. I'm not asking you to do anything other than talk to him about what you got, what you want to do, when you want to retire, what you want to do when you retire, and y'all come up with a plan. Doesn't cost you anything, man. Come on, get with the program. 833-596-7233.

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0: 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All right. Let's look at the text line, John Bird.
1: What you got?
0: Kevin says, Bird is right. Snapping turtle, loggerhead, awesome soup. Pretty much has 7 different types of meat. Taste in it. Your should try injuries.
2: Mm-hmm. Yeah, you should taste and try your injuries. It's delicious for injuries.
0: So it has 7 different types of meat. Taste in it. Your should try injuries, Andrew.
2: Yeah, because you got to be careful when you're getting a snap turtle or you could get injured. That's what he's saying.
0: Maybe that's what he's trying to say. Dean and Pelham says, hey now.
2: Hey now, Dean.
0: This one, which is too embarrassed to put a name with, it says, you run your mouth way too long doing your personal commercials to the point I would never use them. Why are there so many people being jerks today?
2: I know. I mean, how do they think we're able to all be local? Why don't you go try another radio station where there's like one person in the morning and that's it?
0: Heaven forbid I suggest a reputable business to you guys.
2: Ugh.
0: I mean, it's been crazy. Like, full moon status. Like, people have just got their damn panties in a wad today about something. Grumpy Old Goat says, are you sure it wasn't Mike Tyson's Punch-Out that you were watching? What's that related to?
2: You don't remember the game Punch Out?
0: Well, I do, but what's he talking about?
2: I just laughed.
0: You don't even know.
2: I don't want to hurt anybody's feelings.
0: I'm sure it was it related to one of the stories we were talking about? And I'm just
2: Alabama Men's Clinic. You watched a fight.
0: Oh, Bubba Rumble. It's admirable that Andrew Mandu cares about the schlongs of the Hey Now Nation so much. No homo.
2: Admirable.
0: Oh, did I?
2: Yes.
0: What'd I say? Admirable?
2: Admirable.
0: Listen, I'm a wordsmith. Maybe that's why people are so mad today, is because I can't pronounce words correctly. Who knows? All right, I'm out of here. I hope you guys that are so cranky, I hope y'all have a better day. I don't know if the primaries didn't go your way or what, but I hope your day gets better. We'll be back tomorrow, myself and John Bird.
2: Yep.
0: Until then, see you again.
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4: The lieutenant governor's race is getting narrowed down for the Republican Party and its candidates. A runoff race will now be held between Wes Allen and John Wall after they were part of primary voting that involved 8 other Republican candidates. On the Democratic side for this race, there will be no need for a runoff race as Philip Ensler defeated Daryl Perryman. I'll be back with more Alabama stories after this.
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4: To the upcoming Rock the South Music Festival. The council approved a temporary cellular facility to be set up by AT&T, and the council approved a special event retail liquor license. Rock the South will be held for the first time in Decatur after first originating in Coleman County. It starts this coming June 11th. There's been a few upsets within the state legislature after primary voting occurred this past Tuesday. Scott Ordus defeated incumbent State Senator Dan Roberts for Senate District 15. Ordus does not have a Democrat opponent to run against him in the November general election. In Senate District 22, Terry Waters upset incumbent Greg Albritton in this primary race. Waters campaigned on a clear anti-gambling platform, which led to Albritton's defeat. District 22 covers parts of Mobile, Escambia, Baldwin, and Washington counties. And in Mobile County, incumbent Chair Paul Birch will continue to represent the Republican Party after defeating challenger Paul Prine, who is the former Mobile police chief. Birch will now face off with Democrat Pamela Lafitte this coming November. I'm Andrea Tice.
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0: Leland Live Talk 99.5 as we're in the sort of election hangover day on a Wednesday, as is usually the case. I wasn't going to stay up last night because as things started developing, there weren't too, to me, there wasn't too much suspense. And I'm not trying to be one of those, told you so. But most of those races came out about like we expected. There weren't really too many shocks last night, unless you're involved in one of the campaigns and you had high hopes, which is always the case. You get caught up in it. I've been on the losing side when I supported somebody in the past. But things came out about like we expected, and so now we're in overtime, and we're going to have I think it's going to be a pretty intense set of runoffs. The largest races that were competitive on the ballot of the largest statewide offices are all in runoffs, so we're going to have there'll be a lot of volume. There'll be a lot of stuff in your mail. You're going to keep getting spammed. And we're in a very compressed time frame of just about 4 weeks before June 16th. And I was always thinking, in the back of my mind, it's always 6 weeks before we get to a runoff, but it's only 4 weeks. So here we go with that. AJ, how you doing, man?
1: Man, I'm too blessed to be depressed, bro.
0: Any surprises good. For you in all the shenanigans last night?
1: Not really much of a surprise. I guess, I mean, if you think about like a hyper-local race, there was one. The state representative Gavan,
0: the mayor race. Took her out.
1: Yeah,
0: what's going on with that?
1: That was started off because when she ran for mayor for Birmingham,
0: she challenged him,
1: and there was some things that were being said, and mm-hmm. yeah, he was like, "All right, well, I'm going to back your opponent," and he did.
0: He pulled the Trump, didn't he?
1: Yeah, yeah.
0: You know, her routine though is, and I think my wife knows her somehow. She's was connected politically in the past.
1: She's been up here a couple of times.
0: Yeah, and she's come up here for interviews. I just don't personally know her. I do think she's funny, but she goes over the top, and she does it to everybody.
1: Yeah.
0: And you don't – there's an old saying in politics, you don't piss inside the tent, you piss outside the tent.
1: Right.
0: And she peed in her own tent, man.
1: Yeah.
0: I mean, I saw her dumping on the Republicans last week, saying a bunch of irresponsible stuff, but you almost expect that.
1: Yeah.
0: But that whole, I'm telling you, the people of all party types, I'm reading into it, AJ. You can tell me if I'm wrong. But people of all party types, races, I don't care if you're Democrat or Republican, were kind of exhausted with the stunts, you know, candidates that are just doing stunts all the time. And she did well. I mean, she managed to draw a lot of attention to herself
1: mm-hmm.
0: by trying to be sort of, she got them big Buick Skylark glasses, you know, yelling at people. And that's kind of played, man.
1: Yeah, it is. And I think, you know, I think she's been in the state house.
0: She's been there a while.
1: 12 years or something like that. She's been there for a minute.
0: She's been there like 2-3 terms or something.
1: Yeah, so.
0: So she gone.
1: Yeah. So
0: that was on the Democrat side. That was, I suppose, a surprise.
1: Mm-hmm.
0: There wasn't a whole lot of votes in a little small race in that size, but that's all it takes. If a mayor's got some sway, Mayor Smooth got some sway over there and mm-hmm. took her clean out. And the young lady that beat her, seems like a very calm, rational person. I don't know much about her.
1: I actually met her. I was going to try to get her on when I, you know, there was like an event that was going on out there, and I went for the, you know, Hot 107.7 to just kind of represent.
0: Mm.
1: And it was in Fultondale. And so, because that's kind of like her general area.
0: Yep.
1: And so, came out there and was out there seeing the band Olin School. I forgot the name of the school.
0: Olin Jackson.
1: Olin Jackson, yeah.
0: Yeah.
1: Their marching band was out there, and I was taking pictures and, you know, hanging out with them. And then she was out there. All three of the candidates that was running in that particular race was actually out there. So
0: for that event. Did you get a sense of that from being around it?
1: Yeah. I kind of had gotten a sense of it. Because, you know, you just got off from the mayor's race as well, too.
0: Yeah, so that just happened.
1: Those Band-Aids were still there. Wasn't even like settled yet.
0: People still got a tourniquet on going, let's fight some more. All right. So that was a little bit of a twist here in Alabama. Of course, let me deal with some of the national stuff. Then we'll come down. I'll break down a little bit of, I don't want to wear y'all out with it. By the time I get on it too, post election, there's been so much conversation, but there hadn't been our conversation. And so I will tell you, that I'm not trying to overstate the influence of this station and this audience, but the election outcomes always vary with the rest of the state around Birmingham's numbers. And I think it's because we've got the largest audience in News Talk Radio, and people are dialed in and tuned in. And I think it informs people a little differently than people get in some of the other markets. And so some of the handicapping, even some of the county results came in last night. A very different race for, say, Jared Hudson around Birmingham. Of course, he's from here, than, say, in the home districts of the other guys. And you would kind of expect some of that. So that's where everything starts. Now I'll get to the Senate race because that's one of the bigger, more high-profile races. But first up, this Thomas Massie thing, been very funny to see all the reaction to that. What's funny to me is when people get a thorough ass-kicking, like Massie got and Cassidy got last weekend, they go sour. It's very small of them. Like Cassidy immediately came out and said, "Well, okay, fine. I'm not voting for his ballroom." And and then Massie last night blaming the Jews. Everybody wants to blame the Jews for everything. It's so weak-minded. I mean, it's not analytical. It's not historically correct. It's like modern factually correct, but everybody needs a villain when they get a spanking. The best thing to do is just take your lumps, dude. Like I would dare say Steve Marshall did today. He just put out a concession statement, I think, just a little while ago. Last night it was close enough for him to want to hold off, make sure the votes came in correctly and there weren't any shenanigans. And by the way, I don't recall, we did have a caller to call about a voting machine foul-up that he had. But there weren't really any shenanigans yesterday. There wasn't any reports of malfeasance enough to hang things up, even though that Senate race got close toward the end. It was late in the evening. We were waiting to see who was going to make the runoff. So, well, let me just dive into that race first. So now, of course, Barry Moore and Jared Hudson are going to be in this very odd race. And let me try to describe why it's odd. Because Barry Moore is the establishment candidate, but he's also the Trump candidate. So in that case, you've sort of got Washington types and Trump endorsing him on his side. And that's pretty formidable. I think he stayed south of 40%. My rule of thumb in those kind of crowded races are that you generally want to, if you can get north of 40%, you can close the deal, especially if you get an endorsement of one of the other guy that got bumped out. In this case, it would be Steve Marshall, the third largest vote getter. Steve Marshall gave a very gracious concession. Now, the question is, what will he do? I don't think those endorsements will sway those voters, but now you've got a big group of voters that are persuadable when you get into a runoff position. So it's off to the races. So the next few days, what you're going to see is a full court press on Steve Marshall to endorse one of the two candidates or not. He could remain out of it. Then you're going to see a series of other endorsements that some people will hold off to see how it shakes out and then come piling in. So you're going to see some of that. I think Barry Moore's got the edge, being the leader last night, having the Trump endorsement and some of the establishment type folks. They know him from his time in Washington. Now that can work against you too. If you're enough of an irritant in Washington, some of that money could come down here and support Moore's opponent. And by the way, just as a point of, disclosure, I wasn't around for all this, but I hear the story sometimes. Barry Moore knows that the second vote getter can wind up winning. You know how he knows that, AJ?
1: How's that?
0: Because he did that to get in the Congress. He barely beat, and when he ran for Congress, he barely beat my wife. She was in that race back in those days, and we talk about it sometimes. She came within 500. They came within 500 points of each other. But he went on. He squeaked by. He got into the runoff, and he proved that the second-place vote-getter can go on and win races, because things can happen over 4 weeks. So it's not a foregone conclusion for the Moore folks, and we need to have him in at a longer period of time. When he was on the show with us the other day, I pressed him to come in and sit down with whoever his eventual opponent would be. And he didn't. He sort of hemmed and hawed and said he would do it because you challenge their egos, AJ, and they want to, everybody wants to act like they're down for it, but then they'll give his caveat was, well, as long as my schedule will allow, I got votes and stuff. I'm like, no, dude, you're going to be, schedule's yours. There are probably, how many shows do you think we'll do? Let's see, five. We'll do 20 shows between now and then. Pick one. I'll start with him because I think I can convince Hudson to come in and sit down together. So I'm going to start pushing on those guys to see if they'll come in here. And I don't want to have a fight. I don't want to. We've done that kind of radio in the past. I'd love to hear the two of them in the same room, literally just discussing stuff that's more beneficial to the audience. I think it would be helpful, and perhaps we can do that. Because truthfully, if I got to just talk about that race a little longer, they're going to vote the exact same way. I doubt there would ever be many votes in the future that would be different between the two. So then it comes down to personalities and resumes and who people trust to go up there and not get sold out. And people have got to make those decisions on personal levels. And so it'll be an appeal. Now, that race will turn nasty. It was starting to toward the end. And the Hudson folks were correct to respond that one of the reasons suddenly they were getting picked on is because they were moving up in the polls. And as of last night, Jared Hudson, and let me just speak to him for a minute because the audience knows I voted for Jared. He's my friend. But he came out of nowhere. He'd only run for office once for sheriff in Jefferson County. And then, boom, statewide, this guy showed he's got critical mass. He was able to fundraise. He took out the sitting attorney general to come in second in the race. That's a huge win for his team. And I know early in the evening they were probably sweating it because – Hudson was behind for a lot of the evening, but I went and looked at the county by county votes that night, and I didn't have access to all of them. I probably should have reached out to see what they were seeing, but I was kind of sleepy. And AJ, the dog's got in a fight with a possum in the yard. I'm trying to watch election returns. Is that the countryest thing you've heard all day?
1: Yeah.
0: The dogs are having a throwdown. I go outside and they're fighting with a
1: possum. The only thing that was missing out is you coming out there and your wife beat her with a cigarette dangling out of your mouth.
2: Y'all get on the damn porch.
1: Hey, dog.
2: Y'all get back in the house. Woman's trying to sleep. Damn.
0: I did do that, actually. But I didn't have a wife beater. It was just man boobs. I just went out there with no
1: shirt. That's even worse, man. That's even worse.
0: Now, if I got to tell that story correctly. Mm-hmm. So Jessica runs out on the porch to find out because it's all hell's breaking loose out there. And
1: did she go, not my baby. Not my baby.
0: We didn't know what it was. A snake. I figured it was something that couldn't get away. And they had this thing cornered.
1: Yeah.
0: And it was about to whoop. Look, they're tiny little fluffy dogs. It was about to whoop their ass, both of them. So we were trying to get the dogs in. I was trying to get the poor possum on its way. And she comes running back. She goes out there ahead of me, and before I can get out the door, she comes back in, and if I had to describe it, this is the noise she made. I was like, what the hell? What the hell? And she had seen the possum. Mm. She seen it. She came in the house, and I went out there. We got the dog strangle. Then I got back to my vote counting. So I'm looking last night, and Marshall's vote was in for Marshall County. That was his base. Most of Barry Moore's vote had come in from South Alabama. And a lot of outstanding vote was still around Birmingham. Jefferson and Shelby still had a lot of vote to go. And I knew that was going to be Jared Hudson territory. And sure enough, he won convincingly outright in some of the counties around here. So where do the candidates have to go? Barry Moore's got to get into this market. He's going to have to come on this show. He's going to have to go to Huntsville. They know him in South Alabama. He's done a really good job. But he is going to have to convince people. And the same thing would apply to Jared Hudson. He's got to get more well-known in some of the counties where they didn't do well. So it'll be the typical script. It'll be endorsement, which will have some effect because really it's the effect is momentum. It'll be breakneck fundraising because if you're doing it right, you're going to spend all your money through Election Day. Both of these campaigns should have been broke last night because they don't give you the money to save. It's not a savings account. You're trying to win. You've got to put it to use prior to Election Day. And so their coffers are probably mostly all empty. Now, this was pretty foregone conclusion that it was going to be a runoff. So maybe they had a little, they kept a little corn in the silo to get ready to go into this phase. But for the most part, they're going to be breakneck fundraising. And so there'll be a lot of money dumped in here because this is a Senate race. This is a very important vote and a very tight Senate where every vote counts. So I think it's going to be high profile. Congratulations to both those guys. I think they're two quality candidates. I do. I think they're both good guys and good candidates. It's going to be fascinating to me how it gets sorted out.
3: I hate to see it turn ugly, but it's about to.
1: Oh, yeah. It's definitely going to be about to turn ugly. And, you asked me about another interesting race. That was another one that was interesting, especially just knowing Jarrett Hudson and just his background in the military and then what he's been doing with Covenant Rescue Group. I was amazed that he did it, you know, with him building his name the way that he's had to do to get his name out there and come in. In a very highly contested race where you had to weave and bob and weave with other people that had some name recognition that, you know, done some stuff in other offices. But he did a good job, and congratulations.
3: And it's taking a lot of discipline for me right now not to spike the football on some consultants and know-it-alls that were pretty sure he was a no-go.
1: Mm-hmm.
3: I mean, because they didn't know him, so... He's a nobody to them.
1: Right.
3: And these are some well-known radio and TV types and people that write for a living. They just don't know what the hell they're talking about. They're not as connected to regular everyday folks. Plus, I mean, I like to think, if I got to brag for a minute, I have a little bit of a talent for, there's an X factor that some candidates have that is natural. It's part of their being and their presence. Bob Riley had it. I can name others that have an advantage over stiff candidates that are plastic and scripted and poll tested. And in today's raw environment of nonstop news, you better be able to connect. If I had to say anything negative about Steve Marshall, I think he's a class act, but he just didn't connect. He's a stiff. He's a lawyer stiff from that Montgomery scene that's still fighting campaigns like it's 1995. And the guerrilla campaigns are... They won all over the country. This Spencer Pratt out in L.A., even Hudson to the degree that he's never been involved. And I can go through a whole list. This outsider that took out Massey, other wins around the country. There's a different way to campaign now. And the old classic playbook guys that don't know any better are still doing the old playbook. And that playbook's been dead probably for at least the last five or six election cycles. And Hudson didn't get caught up in that because he didn't know any better. And that was good. That was good for him. And so good for him. All right, I still got to talk about the LG race. I mean, the AG race, the LT race, and anything else if y'all want to do any further review. We'll have some additional headlines today of other things, but it's kind of fun to spend a little bit of time at the beginning just thinking it through and looking forward. Now, the one that's going to get thrown down uglier, because it already was, is this Attorney General race, and that is about to get off the chain. We'll talk about that here in just a minute. Y'all, stay tuned. We'll be back in a minute. Leland Live.
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0: Hey now, do we just have to dump one of our own bumper songs?
1: Yeah.
0: I like the groove though, AJ. I like the attempt at that. We just didn't know it had foul language in it. That happens.
1: Oh, hey, you know.
0: You know, in the old days, you couldn't even find a song with a dirty word in it because the record companies, I mean, your uncle might have had a vinyl, mm-hmm. or maybe it was on, but it wasn't just on the internet because radio couldn't play it, so right. the record companies didn't want to put it out because, and now it's just, they used to even warn you, explicit. Now
1: right.
0: Now they don't tell you.
1: And sometimes on my playlist, it has explicit or E next to it, the song. It just lets you know that there's
0: going to be a cuss word. Yeah, that's what I mean, the E for explicit.
1: Yeah, but this one didn't have it. So I was like, oh, yeah, this is good. And then...
0: Sounded a little bit right like, it was a little Judas Priest-y there for a second. And I was like, where are we going with this? And then, boom. look, before I don't know if I'm going to do any more breakdown. Let me throw this in, and then we'll do more breakdown because I got a short segment and I rambled too much in the beginning. But I got to shove this story in, just like the Pizza Hut story yesterday about them trying to revitalize the old style of the Pizza Hut. A beloved brand that is also part of that same era has now been – it's gone kaput. It's no longer with us. Schlitz malt liquor. It's gone.
1: Mm.
0: The Pabst people have decided to kill the
1: not
0: Schlitz
1: the
0: brand. No, that's Colt 45.
1: No, that Schlitz was a blue bull.
0: Schlitz. Maybe you're right. Maybe.
1: Yeah, Schlitz malt liquor.
0: Don't you got the bull. There was a song like that about mm-hmm. the bull. Pull up one of their old commercials. Now, I don't know if I ever had any Schlitz malt liquor, but it's gone. They just killed off the Schlitz. And then I got to thinking about brand names that aren't with us anymore that we was just part of life growing up. Some of that's happening in real time right now with these company mergers, the AI approach. You just can't get too loyal to these brands. They're gone. Like Pontiac,
1: mm-hmm.
0: gone. Schlitz, gone. If you're from the 70s, your world is upside down mm-hmm. right now.
1: Well, I think I would like to say, at least on Breaking Bread, we talked about Pizza Hut bringing back the old school Pizza Hut where you can dine in and have like, and I think they probably listened to us and now they're talking about, yeah, we need to bring that retro fit Pizza Hut style restaurant back. So
0: that could be what it is.
1: I would like to say us at Breaking Bread like to take credit for that.
0: I'll give you all credit. All right. let's do the bottom of the hour break. We'll come back. Let me break down some of the other responses from the races to come as we will be full tilt boogie. I mean, these guys will barely get a chance to take a breath this weekend, or if at all, and then they'll be back with fresh ads and fresh attacks and more nonsense. But it won't be as crowded. You won't have some random office you've never heard of in your mailbox and hitting you on the phone. And we'll be breaking that down, taking your calls to 545-9950, Leland Live, Talk 99.5. Y'all hang on.

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6: 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So when CNN isn't lying about ISIS-inspired Muslim attacks in New York City, they're shilling for the Islamic regime attacks. The statement came after an Iranian source claimed to The Sun that Khamenei was actually in a coma and undergoing intensive care at the Sina University Hospital in Tehran.
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0: All right, man, let's do this thing. Leland Live, Talk 99.5, 235 as we get on through the afternoon. By the way, good chances of some sort of pop-up storms this afternoon in some areas. We do need the rain, and we're in a almost summer pattern where we'll have chances of thunderstorms every afternoon starting really today. Increased chances tomorrow and the next day. Nothing crazy, but a lot of thunder and lightning. The markets are way up today, back to 50,000 territory all of a sudden. I haven't had a chance to break down why there's some enthusiasm going on, but up the Dow's up 669 at this hour as they head toward the close. I always take a look at the markets when I'm about to talk about Danny Knowles and when I'm about to talk about the gold refinery, because I'll check the spot gold price every day. Just keeping up with things. Look, day to day, whether it's up or down, you've got a nice exchange place to go and buy, sell, or trade gold. And it's with Steve and all those guys over at AGR. The cool kids call them AGR. It's Alabama Gold Refinery. It is just a wonderful shop. You can go in there, and they keep a lot of the things people bring in. You'd be surprised at antiques and old coins. They got ancient coins. You coin collectors, they got stuff you can pick through. And they'll buy it from you for its weight value, or sell you in the same way and trade with you. Steve's just good like that. And it's nice to have an exchange and just not some shady place that's trying to lowball you for your old jewelry. They don't do that at AGR. They'll give you fair value. They know what it's worth, and they'll show you what it's worth and work it out with you. And then you get to know them, and you've got a nice exchange place. Some of you, as you build your assets, you're paying your mortgage and building your equity and contributing to your 401k, one of those things ought to also be stowing away some precious metals in your hand, like in person, in secret. Nobody's got to know that kind of stuff. You can do that with Alabama Gold Refiner. Go talk to Steve, get to know him and the team. Again, there in Homewood across from the Regions Bank on 29th, Alabama Gold Refinery. All right, more on the election last night. AJ, if you want to chime in on any of this, do this. So let's go to the lieutenant governor race. That was so crowded. There were like seven candidates, and now we're down to the former secretary of state and the former party chair, two guys that have started to make themselves well-known. They almost tied each other. So I don't know where that goes. And here's the thing. People say, well, that get nasty too. It might, but they're not going to have a ton of money. The truth is that's not a powerful office. It used to be the lieutenant governor's office used to be more powerful than the governor. Until that's a long story. They had command of the Senate and could stop anything, control anything that happened in the state, and that got watered down and taken away when Steve Windham became the lieutenant governor years ago. Long story there. Some of you remember that, but it's an interesting office because it's how Kay Ivey got to be governor for 10 years.
1: It's just a placeholder seat.
0: Yes, I mean, she was there, and then when we had the 50 Shades of Gross scandal with Robert Bentley, who couldn't keep his hands to himself, we wound up with Kay Ivey for the whole long haul, and it's just been lethargy since then. So it is consequential in that way. That'll be interesting. There won't be as much volume on it because, again, there's not as much money in races like that. But the AG race is. That's a pivotal office in the country, and has proven to be such as attorneys general all over the country are perpetually having to file lawsuits, dealing with issues with the federal government, fighting off some of the things other AGs try to do from other states. It's almost like another branch of the legislature in some ways, where they're having to constantly get involved in policy areas, not just your typical crime fighting and law enforcement. But it's always been an important office. It's always been a lightning rod kind of office, all the way back to, I remember the days of Jimmy Evans when the Democrats ran everything and how they used that office to kick a governor out. That was in the days when the two parties were competitive. So, but that race was already getting that way. The two candidates have, I don't know, it's personal animosity, but it starts to build when you've already attacked each other. And I heard a soundbite today with Katherine Robinson, who I also don't know, and we'll get in here as well. I heard her saying they're going to have to respond. That's the way candidates put it. We're going to have to respond to some of the accusations that have come out. That just means we're going to hit them back with some more doo-doo. It's doo-doo everywhere in the AG race.
1: I just say, if you're going to have them on here, Leland, we need to do your mama jokes.
0: We could do that.
1: Yeah, forget about all that stuff.
0: I bet Jay would do it. Jay and Catherine, come sit down with me, and they can each do your mama jokes back and forth to each other.
1: And then we'll let the audience pick who
0: would that be the best campaign thing ever?
1: Yeah.
0: Your mama is so fat. I mean, just back and forth. Oh, yeah, well, your mama's got a wooden leg with a kickstand. That kind of stuff.
1: Right.
0: Back and forth.
1: And I don't know. I haven't met Catherine, but, you know, I do know Jay.
0: I bet she'd be down. She seems like a spirited person.
1: All I gotta say is I hit Jay with the handshake, and he was able to do it so smoothly.
0: Yeah,
1: I stopped in my tracks.
0: If I can tell the story in the background, AJ, you know, we around the office we do a lot of fist bumping and soul brother shaking around here, and AJ came in with a, what would you call that when you put your hand out like you're gonna do the grab, you know,
1: the palm grab.
0: AJ came in with it, and Jay was like slid right in there like. He was smooth. AJ was shocked.
1: I literally did it. We did it like, and we did not stop talking. Locked eyes. I mean,
0: yeah.
1: He didn't
0: miss like most white guys.
1: Yeah.
0: He came right in. He knew exactly what to do. Y'all gave each other that, and then the bro slap, back slap. You know what's going on.
1: Yeah.
0: And AJ went, wow. And I
1: walked out of the studio, stopped in my tracks, turned around,
0: and he came back in here. AJ said, "That was pretty good. That was." I go, wow, white boy. And what did Jay Mitchell say? We're embarrassing the guy right now.
1: He's like, hey, I play basketball.
0: He said, I used to play ball. He played basketball at Birmingham Southern. So he's had a few handshakes on the court. He's got practice. That's part of the game, man.
1: You
0: make a nice layup.
1: There you go.
0: Slap it out. Get on down the court. That was a funny moment yesterday. We didn't really talk about it on the air. But yeah, I'll look forward to having all these folks in here. Now, just as a side note, I'm doing another one of those take the show out west trips this summer. It will be a little bit abbreviated because part of that I'm going to be on vacation. So I'm going to work my way out there and take a little break. And then we're going to do a series of shows for, I think, 3 straight weeks. Hippies, cowboys, western people, all the way back home, just out there in America. We enjoyed that. The audience has been asking us to do it again, like we did a couple of 3 summers ago. So heading back out there to do that again, and I'll be gone. That's the week I'm leaving, is the week of the primary. So AJ, I won't be here for the runoff, but I'll be on the air that week, and I'll have to vote absentee. I haven't done that in years.
1: No.
0: You ever voted absentee?
1: I have not.
0: I had to do it one time when I was on a campaign, and I couldn't be at my poll that day because I had responsibilities that day, so I had to vote.
1: Yeah.
0: Went to the courthouse, sealed it in the envelope. That's the way we ought to do it. You know, do it in the presence of some security, confirm your identity, put your little paper ballot in there, and you voted.
1: Now, I have been a witness to somebody having to do an absentee ballot.
0: You can have a witness and all that. So anyway, so there's that. My guess, a lot of money spent on the Senate race, a lot of noise coming out of the AG race. And because there's only 3 of them for the most part, it'll be interesting to see how the LG race goes in terms of its temperature. Now, the stupid thing, because our legislature was just half-assed, and so was the governor in the redistricting scenario where the way they set us up this way, just some terrible legal and or political advice. We're going to have to vote for Congress again in August. So we've got to go to the polls in June. And then turn right around and go back and do all these congressional races over again in August. So there's all that. Speaking of that, and we've got a caller that is a politically astute, and he called in yesterday and told me again about, you know, I'm not saying he's trying to be the representative of the black community. AJ and I try not to represent our own communities too much. We just talk. But he calls in. Is it Darren? Is that what?
1: Daryl.
0: Daryl. Yeah. What am I? I'm blanking. I was just blanking out on Daryl. I love Daryl because Daryl's is easy. But he warned us that this thing about trying to get a boycott of the SEC and these SEC schools because of the reapportionment. And I didn't know what he was talking about. He said, "I'm telling y'all." And so he had picked up on it from all his conversations in the community. And then, of course, the NAACP and all the organizational groups came out and tried to call for it, Hakeem Jeffries and all that. And then he said yesterday, because I mean, I'm not hanging out with college athletes. I don't know what they're thinking nowadays. But he told us, and he was so on it, Daryl said, he goes, man, these kids are getting all kind of money. They're not going to boycott anybody. And I got to thinking about that. And then I started hearing the reaction today. This will be the deadest most. They need another tactic. If they're going to resist the districting, this is not going to work. And here's why. What you're telling these kids, here's a kid who's got talent. He's probably worked his butt off since he was in the fifth grade. These kids start playing football so young. I mean, you can have natural ability, but you got to put the work in to get to that level. And it's so competitive. And now we're paying these athletes. And so you got a kid sitting on his couch and the head football coach at, let's just say Alabama. I'm not trying to be funny. I forget his name. What's the dude's name over at Alabama, AJ? Why am I forgetting his name? Hell, I can't remember the Auburn guy either. He's new. Auburn keeps firing people every 2 years. What's the
1: why DeBose?
0: I'm getting old, dude.
1: DeBose?
0: No, he got fired.
1: You talking about the Alabama coach?
0: DeBose? Yeah, what's his name now? Why am I blanking on that? Anyway, I've dropped out of football in my mind. Anyway, y'all know who the coach is. He's sitting on the couch with this guy and his mama. The university's about to offer him $2 million.
1: DeBoer,
0: that's what it is. Yeah, he still feels new to me. I go back to Bear Bryant, so I can't remember stuff.
1: Sound like that political ad, Pat Dye.
0: You fellas, get on in here. We're going to practice. So, you know, you got DeBoer just got up off the couch. The seat's still warm. The university's offering, you know, his dream school. He's got a shot at the NFL going to these high marquee schools in the SEC. They've offered him $2 million. He's about to buy his mama a house. And the NAACP comes knocking on the door, and they're like, you don't need to play football there. And he goes, why? Because we are oppressed. He's like, well, the white dude just offered me $2 million, so I don't feel oppressed right now. You're not going to be able to sell oppression and victimhood to these kids that are about to hit it rich and not hit it rich through some accident because they worked their ass off to get there. Now, we can all fight over how much these kids are making and what they're doing with it and how it's ruining the game. That's all true. But it's a different world right now. And as Daryl and I were talking about yesterday, it's green, man. Activism is that's these guys with this 1965 mentality, including Doug Jones, by the way, who last night I flipped over to Fox 6 to see their coverage. I don't watch a whole lot of local news anymore, even though I used to work there. And, dude, it was like the Doug Jones show last night. They went to

0: 9950, if y'all got thoughts on any of these election things. A couple other notes. I didn't keep notes like I usually do on election night when I observe things. But there was an important set of races over in Georgia that we weren't paying attention to, but some of the party types were watching closely. And that's where the Democrats came in and tried to pick off two Georgia Supreme Court seats. They lost both. That's big because now you get a sense that, and Raffensperger couldn't control election outcomes like they've done in the past. Georgia was one of the states that absolutely cheated and threw the election to Biden. It's not even debatable at this point if you've been paying attention. And will they ever be held accountable? I doubt it. They're also the state that allowed the indictment of the president on these made-up charges to try to keep him from running. That didn't work. Ossoff is only there because of the cheating that they did in that election as well. This guy's vulnerable as he is up for re-election. So the question was, is Georgia statewide about to start flipping? The Democrats have targeted Texas and Georgia and North Carolina for a long time. Didn't look like it last night. In fact, for the MAGA team, it was a good night. Most of the Trump-endorsed candidates did well. If they didn't run out right, they were leading candidates. And this wasn't even a Democrat issue. Remember, this is a Republican primary. So a lot of people got bounced. And even here in Alabama, one other note here at home, a lot of incumbents got tossed. Some longtime incumbents in the House, a couple of PSC members tossed. Folks are tired of the same old, same old. I've said it since this election year started. This is an anti-incumbent season that we're in. It's not even just this year. And it's still that way, at least on the Republican side of things. Having experience in office is a detriment in a lot of ways, especially if you haven't proven to be a fighter. Now, I'm not saying do ads that say you're a fighter, but get in there and get dirty and put up a fight, or even just be loyal when called upon to be a team player. Some of those folks got bounced, and I enjoyed it quite a bit. All right, Distinctive Pools bringing you the show tonight. If y'all are going to build a pool at your house, Draco saw me in the hall. She thought I had a swimming pool, AJ. I don't know why. She invited herself over to my house. She said, I'm going to come over to your house and we're going to hang out at the pool. I said, I ain't got a pool, Draco, but I want one. And when I get one, I did my pitch for Distinctive Pools. I said, we're going to go to Distinctive Pools, distinctivepools.com. 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So first advice, like a lot of our sponsors on the show, don't do things cheaply, especially a pool. 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

0: Hey, Jed, just noticed we got a third camera in here. Where'd that come from?
1: You see this thing?
2: Oh, we do?
0: Look at that. I don't know if they got it hooked up or not. I guess that's for a guest
2: over
0: there.
2: Oh, it's for the guest over here that's on.
0: Look, we're getting fancy up here.
3: Oh, look at that.
0: All right, y'all, look out. I'm watching the radar in case we wind up with any thunderstorms this afternoon. We'll try to keep you posted. Mostly that would just be an issue of traffic as we go along this afternoon. Let me get to this Raul Castro story. We have indicted, the United States Department of Justice has indicted old Raul. He used to be the president of Cuba, a brother of Fidel, and he is being accused of using the Cuban military, shot down some of these rescue flights, these Brothers to the Rescue guys, years ago, and shot them out of the sky. I think it was a Cessna, one of these private small planes. These guys will fly down and scoop up refugees and get them back here over the years. Incredibly brave folks. If you remember, we just had an incident with a group out of the Keys that tried to do the same thing, it appears, and they wound up in a shootout as they approached Cuba. So Raul gave the order for that to take place, and now we have indicted him. And so suddenly there are shades of Maduro. If you remember the reason, we had a predicate to go in and snatch Maduro in his PJs straight out of his bunker, was because he had been indicted on multiple charges over the years. But nobody wants to seek to enforce it. Raul Castro is a villain, and so is Fidel. We should dig Fidel up and indict him too. Bring his bones back here and put him on trial. I have no sympathy for this 94-year-old commie. I don't know what happens from there. The power structure is a little different in that country right now. But there are ongoing negotiations and some people think this is a Maduro-style predicate, because there are other people that were indicted along with him that are still in the power structure. I think it's less that and more a part of these negotiations. Let me try to explain. When your Secretary of State has Cuban heritage and understands this issue better than any Secretary of State we've had in a lifetime, there are things that are going to be demands of the American Cuban community if we wind up doing this deal to somehow bail out Cuba or get the regime to give it up and then eventually provide aid and normalize relations in a better way. If it ends peacefully, the Cuban-American community here in the United States wants accountability for these atrocities. I don't think they want these animals and these vicious people that have been running that island to just get away with it. It's sort of similar to the negotiations we're in right now with Iran, that you can't cut a nuclear deal with a terrorist regime and leave the terrorist regime. I think a lot of folks want that mission completed, and then you get both. You get the nuclear deal terminated, the nuclear threat completely terminated because the regime's gone. You also immediately open the Strait of Hormuz. It's about the regime. Now, my sense there is this delay, Trump keeps delaying and negotiating and delaying and negotiating. I get a genuine sense that this delay is tactical. We just put it that way, that there are things on the ground happening right now that are you going to understand why we put this off for 4 or 5 weeks, because I hope that setup is building. Washington seems to be pointing in that direction. Who knows when it will pop loose, but some of that on the international stage today as well. When we come back, Ebola. AJ, we've had aliens and Ebola in the same week. Back in a minute.
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6: Republicans in the U.S. Senate race here in Alabama will be headed to a runoff election this coming June. U.S. Congressman Barry Moore will be up against former U.S. Navy SEAL Jared Hudson in this runoff race. Hudson appeared to be behind Alabama Attorney General Steve Marshall on Tuesday, but pulled ahead towards the end of that day, squeaking past Marshall with 25% of the Republican vote to Marshall's 24%. Moore pulled in less than 50%, coming in at 39%, forcing the runoff election to happen, which will be held this coming June 16th. I'll be back with more Alabama stories after this.
7: Where I was living was not a great place to live anymore. I began to pray for a place to go, praying for all of these things that a 9-year-old would want. I wanted horses. Big house with a bunch of people my age. I wanted parents. I wanted a mom and a dad. Before I even prayed it, the Lord had already answered my prayer with the Big Oak Ranch. Who would that 9-year-old be if she never came to the Big Oak Ranch? I would be trying to fight for survival instead of fighting to break a cycle.
1: Big Oak Ranch, a Christian home for children needing a chance.
6: Caroline Dobson has won the Republican primary to be the candidate in the Secretary of State race. Dobson received 65% of the vote over Christopher Horn, who had 23%, and Glenda Jackson, who got 12%. Dobson is a real estate lawyer out of Montgomery, who also launched a congressional bid back in 2024 and lost to Shamari Figures. Dobson will now go up against Democrat Wayne Rogers in the general election. And incumbent state auditor Andrew Sorrell will continue to run as a Republican for that seat. Sorrell was victorious over his primary challenger, Derek Chen, who is a newcomer to Alabama politics. Chen pulled in 32% of the vote in this primary to Sorrell's 68. Sorrell will now go up against Democrat nominee Violet Edwards in the November general election. I'm Andrea Tice.
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0: we go. 305 leading live. Blackless Bouquets bringing you the show tonight. Still got a lot of graduations going on. Got other special occasions that go on this time of the year. And if you need flowers, y'all get it done with Blakely's. Make them your personal florist. Once you work with them and get to know them, build that relationship, you're just going to love them. I mean, they're just the best folks. They really, really, really aim to please. They want it to be right. They want it to be beautiful. They love your feedback when the flowers get delivered and everybody's happy. And they're kind of in a joy business. And sometimes these occasions are sad. It's because there's a bereavement, somebody's passed, somebody's going through some things in life that get people down, and believe flowers make a difference. They do. It's just the thought that somebody cares enough to do that for you in a hard time. Blakely's is there to lift people up as well. Has anybody ever gotten flowers and been sad that they got flowers? It just doesn't happen. Blakely's Bouquets. Let them help. In Homewood, if you want to go by and visit with them, they'd love to meet you, but their website is just the easiest thing in the world to use. You can be on there so quickly, find beautifully done pre-arrangements if you don't want something custom, and put your message in. My hard part was the first time I tried it was I didn't have a message ready. I got on there to figure out how it worked and went, whoa, what am I going to say? So have that ready because it's quick, and you can pay them right there online, and boom, it's done. And I love that text you get to let you know the flowers made it. Blakely's Bouquets. It's two names they put together to create the business, Blake and Lee, B-L-A-K-E-L-E-E-S, BlakeLeesBouquets.com. In Homewood, in Edgewood, y'all tell them we said, hey. All right, a quick spot story that I just heard about. I think it's been going on for a couple of hours. But there was a big sinkhole in the middle of the runway at LaGuardia Airport in New York. It's one of the main three airports that get air traffic in and out of New York City. In fact, I'll be flying into that runway or that airport in a couple of weeks. My son's got an event up there in the middle of June, and they had to shut the whole thing down to fill a sinkhole. I don't even know how that happens. And I suppose there's a lot of stress on the ground. Those massive planes coming down day after day after day, things probably shake loose. But it did, and it opened right up, and there's been some aerial coverage of that today as well.
1: Man, look, there's a couple of things that I don't want to happen. Like, I saw the video where they released where the plane crashed happened, and I think somewhere up in one of those airports up there where the engine fell off, and it killed the pilots. And
0: yeah, that was the Louisville UPS plane,
1: right?
0: Where the whole engine just flew off.
1: Just flew off.
0: A cargo plane.
1: That's one thing I don't ever want to happen. No. And then when I'm landing, and then the earth just opens up.
0: Yeah, and then the plane gets swallowed up. And
1: yeah.
0: Some guys online going, it's a time portal. It's warp drive. He went into a wormhole, and it's just a sinkhole.
1: Yeah, nah.
0: Apparently, they were doing a runway inspection and noticed the sinkhole. So it wasn't like it got noticed because the plane hit it or something like that. And I'm trying to get it.
1: There is a
0: yeah, go ahead and do your pilot. And, hold on, let me just set you up. Ladies and gentlemen, AJ the pilot.
1: Welcome to LaGuardia Airport. If you look to your left, you'll see the beautiful skyline of New York City. And if you look down, yes, that is a sinkhole. We're going to continue to fly around and find another way.
0: You know, that's you should have turned your AJ cam on when you did that. That's the clear pilot that you get. A lot of times nowadays, it's so loud on the plane anywhere. This is the pilot I get. This is the pilot I get. 15 minutes. Like, what did he say?
1: What
0: did he say? And you're asking people,
1: what?
0: Ma'am, what did the pilot say? Oh, I couldn't hear him.
1: Yeah, the stewards weren't even paying attention.
0: I was getting ready to do my fake seatbelt demonstration that nobody watches.
1: Okay, I'm sorry. I digress. But can we get back to like when the stewardess used to actually make that entertaining? They just hit a button, and it's just like they just play.
0: Well, the voice
1: it
0: does it now. They act it out. Yeah,
1: it's like they got the same person that does those drive-thrus when you pull up. Hey, would you like a good old big cheeseburger and some tasty fries? And then it's like. Put your seatbelt on, make your sale, or that your seat's upright. It's like, come on, can we get some entertainment? I miss those stewards and stewardesses that used to be like, you know, they used to make you fun, make you laugh and have a good time.
0: Southwest used to have fun.
1: Yeah, like I miss that.
0: I miss us calling them stewardesses, as you just did.
1: Yeah,
0: see, that's out of date now.
1: Yeah, you flight attendants.
0: That's gender neutral. No, don't apologize.
1: Yeah,
0: flying attendants was better when they were called stewardesses and they had the cute outfits.
1: Right.
0: Now it's like getting on a bus, man. It's a greyhound with wings. That's all it is. You're lucky not to get in a fight.
1: Sit down. Put your bags above your head.
0: Sir, this flight will not take off until you sit down. I'm like, not this guy on my flight. Shut up. It's such a, and then you're angry before you even get sat down. Anyway, enough of that. Sinkhole, LaGuardia, the whole airport shut down for now, at least these runways, runway 4/22. LaGuardia is not a huge airport for New York City. It's just close. You know, there's JFK in Newark and LaGuardia, and it's the one I take typically because it's a real close transfer over to where my son lives. I can get across the river real quick. I kind of know the route. But yeah, here we go with that this afternoon. We'll give you updates if they get that straightened out. Let me throw this in too while we're just doing randomness, and we'll get to the phones today. I think I've said all I've got to say handicapping the election for now. If anything pops up, of course, we can always discuss it later. Let me shove this in here. You know this Dixie chick, the lead singer that got in so much trouble back about 2005 or 6 when she insulted George Bush, and it tanked the career of the Dixie Chicks. I mean, they became a verb. I mean, you could get Dixie chicked because they insulted the president. And in this case, it was Bush while he was overseas. The country was a lot more patriotic back then. And it just, and she did, they were a country act. So it, you know, it pissed off their huge fan base. Now, country music's changed. It's one, not only is it no longer country, it's just a whole different generation of kids coming along that would listen to this music. Well, she has apparently went on a Trump rant. She went on a Trump rant last night, and I didn't even know these people still existed. And I saw a video of her, and I'm about to be very, very mean. But if you ever want to know what happened to the Dixie Chicks, the lead singer, Natalie Main, ate the other two. And now it's just her. She looks like a refrigerator. AJ, picture Pink if she went to McDonald's every day for the next 10 years. That's what we're dealing with right now. They're calling her the Dixie Chunk. So she went on some Trump rant. I'm like, to the what? The 10 people that were there to listen to her sorry ass thing. They were good for a minute, and then they just blew it. Anyway, that's in the news today, and I just thought it was funny. And I wanted to make that insulting joke. Okay, on to the countdown. I'm going to start being Casey Kasem every single day. And now, on with the countdown. Should we do long-distance dedications, too? This long-distance dedication going to former Dixie chick Natalie Main, now known as Dixie Chunk, from Leland in Alabama. Here's Ain't Gonna Bump No Mo', No Big Fat Woman. You remember that song?
1: I do.
0: That was a great song. Can't write that anymore either. Okay, all right, so Ebola, Lord, here we go. So we're in this time where everybody's jumpy about every possible infectious disease because we had that hantavirus last week on the cruise ship. That seems to have settled in the news cycle. The health officials have convinced people that's not the kind of virus that gets all over the place. Then we started having stories about these Texas ticks. And now this is fact-based. Your government, with the help of Bill Gates, genetically engineered ticks and released them into communities years ago. And it's really where all this, some of this Lyme disease type stuff is going on, and these people that are getting meat allergies from getting bit by ticks. They release ticks to bite people so people would eat less meat. That's go look it up. It's not a conspiracy theory. And then there's these other invasive species ticks that are going around the country. So now there's this freak out over that. And then there's Ebola. Let's talk about Ebola. There's another Ebola outbreak in the Congo. Now, the whole notion, the way Ebola got its name is from the Ebola River in the Congo. It's unique that it tends to always source itself in that region of the world. It's very remote, very primitive area in Africa. And it is extremely deadly. It's wiped out several hundred people already. And there's a little bit of fear that it's going to travel. We've gone through this before. Years ago, I remember it was back in the, like around 2012 or 13, we had some Ebola flights where the Obama administration decided to allow some of these patients to be flown into the United States.
2: which was huge controversy. And they had all this containment. They got them into, I think one of them went to Atlanta to the CDC facility to try to help them. But Ebola is highly contagious, extremely deadly, and a vicious disease. And we've got an outbreak in the Congo. Now, what does that mean for us? Traditionally, it doesn't mean anything for us. And here's why. It's kind of two things. It's Ebola hits its victims so fiercely and so quickly that they drop dead. Some of them drop dead in 2 or 3 days. And when they get it, there's no huge, long, secret incubation period where they're wandering around infecting people. Man, they start bleeding from their eyes and vomiting. And that is human instinct. The people near them get the hell back. It's human instinct to survive, and you see somebody like that, unless you're a caregiver or you're charged with helping somebody in that disease, you're going to back up and get away from the disease. So it scares people off. There's three components to why it generally stays in the Congo. One, it's vicious and it hits so hard and quick. Two, others see why they're supposed to stay back. In other words, for example, during the days of COVID, you could walk up and high-five somebody and cough in their face. I mean, before we started being cautious of each other, then we got skeptical of each other because you couldn't see it and had this long incubation period and it was harder to avoid. This is not hard to avoid. I mean, you know when somebody's been hit with Ebola, and there are other infectious diseases through different continents and people groups over the years that are similar to this and the viciousness of it, I guess you would say. So there's the scare factor. There's the immediate death factor. And what that does is it limits the ability of the host to travel. Because you're not going and getting – if you get Ebola today and you got a flight tomorrow, you're probably not going to get on that flight. You can't get on that flight. You're going to be on your back quickly. And so it doesn't tend to spread through the airplanes and the airport system. And then it's because it's in the Congo itself, a hugely remote region. Not a lot of mass transportation. A lot of people still get around by foot in this very region where it has been found again. So they don't have the transport system to transport the disease before it can be discovered. So not to say it's not something to be concerned about. Trump was asked about it 2 days ago and said he was very concerned. And you would be, because it's a disease we do not want to start spreading here in the United States. Now, it would be different if it somehow got here and say you got it into LaGuardia, if a flight with an Ebola patient that was unknown to people made it on the ground and that person had contact with people who then spread out all over the country through other airplanes and airports, that would be a crisis type scenario, but that is not what we're dealing with. World scientists stay in the Congo all the time to track this disease. They're working on cures for it. They're constantly monitoring it. You almost can't keep your eyes off the Congo because of the originations, it being an origination source of this crazy disease. But it's in the news. Thought we'd talk about it for at least a second. There's no need in reading. If you get online and start seeing conspiracy theories about, I mean, I saw one today. They're like, oh, here we go. It's going to be Ebola this time. And let me be honest, that's mostly our side of politics, my side of politics. I mean, coming up with reasons they're gonna steal the election. Here comes Ebola. Y'all, here's the deal. They did steal an election in 2020. Let's deal with the facts of that and not making stuff up, because it hurts the case of people who legitimately understand how elections get stolen. They don't even need Ebola. They don't need another lockdown or a crisis. And I don't think this is one of those that could be used to manufacture any of that stuff. So, but it's a frightening story, and you got to prayers up for the folks that live in that region, because can you imagine, sort of, to me, it's kind of like the cruise ship scenario. You're trapped with this disease in a confined space. Congo is a little bit like that. There's not many places to get to once it hits a village or hits a certain place, but they've been through this before, and a lot of folks that live there are experienced with these outbreaks, but it's happening, and it is very, very tragic. All right, Crocker Moving Services next up here on the show. 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
4: Well, there's a 9-minute delay on 280 East in between Red Mountain Expressway and Chelsea Road. Going the other way, 280 West between Chelsea Road and Red Mountain Expressway, 7-minute delay. I'm Phil Carter in the Traffic Center.
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0: All right, it's 3:25. Leland Live. Lonnie's Furniture Company bringing you the show this hour. 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Lonnie's Furniture Company. 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They got a massive load. I think it was actually two full 18-wheelers of furniture just the other day. And Reggie said, why wait? Let's start the sale now. So he reached out to me, sent me a bunch of pictures of this beautiful stuff. I mean, leather, fabrics, all kinds of recliners, tons of Lazy Boys, lots of motion furniture, sectionals with motion, all of this stuff going on through Memorial Day. Here's kind of a taste of some of the deals. The lowest price leather recliner they have is $599. That is just, in today's pricing world, that is an outstanding price for a nice leather recliner. Every time I think about that, I think about the family chipped in and bought my granddad a leather recliner like one of these. It almost brought a tear to my eye to think about him. And he sat in that thing probably the whole last 20 years of his life. It was his favorite chair. It was his spot. He'd sit there and sort of hold court, and the whole family would come to him when he got to where he couldn't move. And it was such a thing. When he passed, I remember us thinking, what are we going to do with this chair now? And to be honest with you, I can't remember who wound up with it. I think my uncle got it. But, you know, everybody wants their own space. Ladies, the man in your life wants his own space. Get him a Lazy Boy. Get him one of these recliners at Lonnie's. And they've also got a deal running right now where it's $100 of every $1,000 you spend. You can talk to them about how they calculate all that stuff. Basically 10% off throughout the store, even on the stuff that's not on sale, all throughout the store. You'll find beautiful things, an acre of furniture. And I am telling you, when you meet them, you'll know just the sweetest, best, most knowledgeable people in the furniture business that have been doing this stuff for years and years. These aren't recently trained people with a bunch of sales tactics trying to push stuff on you. I hate that. They just let you browse, answer your questions, walk you through it, take you back to the lab back there in Arlene's lab and help you pick out fabrics and pull things together. It's the kind of furniture store that is been so good at this stuff. They've been around almost 92 years and counting. It's Lonnie's Furniture Company in the small town of Kimberly in North Jefferson County, right off the interstate. 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All right, we've had an arrest. Here's some new stuff for you this afternoon. We've had an arrest of a former U.S. attorney, it appears, who formerly worked in the Justice Department. And I think alongside Jack Smith, you remember that guy they hired from outside. They had to bring this guy back from overseas, a guy who had been repeatedly overturned by the courts to try to do this witch hunt against the president. And so a woman named Carmen Lineberger, she was a managing assistant U.S. attorney in Fort Pierce, Florida, has been indicted on theft of government money and or property. She apparently stole a copy of Jack Smith's report, which was under seal by the court, some of which had confidential and even some would consider classified information in it. And so she snatched a copy. For what? I don't know. Sell it on eBay, give it to her favorite reporter, most likely to leak it for a political agenda. But she has now been indicted. I am glad to see that the Justice Department, as busy as it is with so many cases, are not ignoring even cases on that level from that time period. This stuff has to be dealt with. It has to be confronted, and it has to be dealt with, and they're dealing with it. So good. She'll have her day in court. That's a good story this afternoon. Let me see what else I can dig up for you, because we got little things popping in the news all over the place. Let's see. We did the Ebola. Oh, we were just talking about airplanes. Let me shove this one in there. I don't have all the details on it, but it was a sort of a amongst everything else going on today, kind of a screaming headline to me. The federal government is going to move to relax restrictions on bringing medical marijuana onto airplane flights. In other words, when they get this rule change, if you got medical marijuana in your pocket, you're not going to have to leave your – it's considered medicine under that standard. Some people have to leave that stuff behind to be able to fly to go to another state, and it could be legal on both ends, but you can't travel with it. And in this case, the feds are going to relax that rule. I think this is one in a series of policy moves where the federal government is going to deconflict its rules and laws and schedules with what the states are doing and just let this become a state matter. So we'll deal with this if we get more information on it. That's interesting. Back here in just a minute, Leland Live, Talk 99.5. Stay tuned.
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15: You think a ticket for not wearing your seatbelt is the worst that could happen. 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Suddenly, a ticket doesn't seem so bad. 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
16: Well, there's a 9-minute delay on 280 East in between Red Mountain Expressway and Chelsea Road. Going the other way, 280 West between Chelsea Road and Red Mountain Expressway, 7-minute delay. I'm Phil Carter in the Traffic Center.
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0: y'all get back in here. We'll keep on going. 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T-R-U-X. 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All right, let's keep on going through this hour. I want to flip back to Cuba for a minute because that story is suddenly heating up. We got the Iranian situation still fits and starts and just exhausting headlines coming out of whether we're going to be hitting them again or striking a deal somehow. A lot of confusion. I think the confusion is by design. But here comes the Cuba thing, and that's a whole different animal. It's right here off our shores. It's a nation that has a wonderful history. And I saw a piece, and I've talked about it a few times over the years. I believe it was on Netflix, one of the streaming channels. It was just called Cuba Libre, and it wasn't political. I don't even think it took a side. It wasn't trying to spin history. But it was one of the best, quickest synopses, of the entire history of that island and all the various forms of government. It's had different leaders, revolutions, uprisings, all the different things that are part of the history of that place. They say it's beautiful, and the people clearly are, and they've just been oppressed by the Castros since the commies got a hold of that place. And no American president's ever been able to effectively deal with this menace right off our coast. Even when the Soviets were trying to park nuclear missiles onto Cuba and we had the Cuban Missile Crisis, Kennedy, you know, he had to stare down Khrushchev, and the ships turned around, and it was this tense moment in the world, but the commies were still there when it was over. And so by now, y'all, most of you know the history. They were propped up by the Soviets. Soviet Union falls apart. They find other benefactors in the world. In the modern times, the most recent benefactor was Maduro and the Venezuelan regime, mainly because they had energy, and they had an energy deal with the Cubans to keep them supplied. And the minute we snatched Maduro, that whole situation changed. Now, the country's been falling apart because communist systems always fail. They always fail. No matter what, Mamdani and these people want to fantasize, these kids in their 30s that think they've got fresh ideas, they've got failed, dead, tired, nonsense ideas about free stuff for people. It never works. It's never worked. And so the Cuban people have suffered under this concept, and it ceased to be really a communist ideologue regime a long time ago in terms of you know, like a proletariat and everybody out marching for the power to the people and the workers' rights. It's just the Castro family running that place very thuggishly and with a heavy hand. So there have been several headline developments today in the news, and we'll just walk through a couple of those. We talked about it a few minutes ago. Raul Castro, who's now 94 years old, former president, has been indicted here in the United States, making him subject to extradition. Some people read into that when the story broke that that was a predicate for us going in and with another military mission like we did with Maduro. I don't really see that here. There's not There's not a resistance government that's similar to the Venezuelans. And by the way, if you'll remember, the Cubans, they have their own version of the special forces, and they were the ones guarding Maduro. Maduro had Cuban special forces surrounding his compound that night, and those special forces wind up bleeding from their eyes, sneezing and coughing and laying on the ground and pooping themselves from whatever that thing was we brought in there, the discombobulator, Trump calls it. We hit them with a weapon that we use, some kind of sonic weapon. They dropped to their knees. They threw their guns down, and our guys just swept right in and did their job. A lot of the Cubans were taken out, completely wiped out in that mission. They were of no use in resisting us. So Cuba doesn't really functionally have a way to resist the United States military. And I don't think, because of the close relations between our two countries and our peoples, especially the folks in South Miami that have family heritage there, I don't think we want to see a war and see innocent people get trapped by a war. And we don't. And how many times have you seen something lead to war where the United States government is on the ground in the enemy country? Let me put it this way. Last week, we had the CIA director on the ground meeting with the Cubans. The CIA director on the ground hanging out with the Cubans, working on it. And today, Trump just acknowledged that the CIA is still there working with the Cubans. And guess who else is sitting there in Cuba right now as we speak? Marco Rubio. He's there talking directly to him in Spanish. Hola. Is Marco... Polo.
1: Rubio.
0: Rubio. Will the kids in the future be playing Marco Rubio in the pool?
2: Marco.
1: Rubio.
0: So he's down there. There are reports that we're moving aircraft carriers in the region. I think it's a pressure tactic. My sense, and it's not based on anything that's fact-based necessarily from events on the ground right now, my sense is this is going to be some kind of peaceful negotiation. Cuba needs us. They're our neighbor. The regime has played. The people want it. They've got starvation. They're out of fuel, rolling blackouts. It's not our fault. It's their system. They can't provide for themselves. And Trump's offering assistance. So it's carrot and stick. So you got the aircraft carrier there. They know what happened to Maduro, so there's your stick. But the carrot would be, look, we've got aid packages floating. Apparently, we have put together, my understanding, so we put together a multi-million dollar aid ship that has supplies, food, fresh water, some fuel, and things that the country needs. We want to offer that, but to get it, we need that regime to step aside. To help those people, put them first, let us come to the rescue and get that country back on its feet, free those people, and finally, the end of a horrible nightmare era of the Castro brothers. So here's Trump as he was getting on a plane. I think this was earlier today when he was heading. He's either coming or going from doing a commencement ceremony. I believe, wasn't that in Annapolis today? I forget where he went. He went to one of the military colleges. And here's a quick soundbite talking about Cuba and the intensity that seems to be growing on that subject here every single day.
3: We have the CIA there. We have Marco is there. Marco's parents, as you know, were from Cuba. So we have a lot of expertise in Cuba. And it's not going to be like the biggest thing we've ever done. But I will tell you, to a lot of people, it's going to be one of the most important. They've been looking for this moment for 65 years. So we'll see what happens. But we're going to, in the meantime, we're going to have to help them out. They have no way of living. They have no food. They have no electricity. They have no energy at all. But they do have great people. There are a lot of great people. I mean, I have so many Cuban friends in Miami, mostly in Miami and Florida, and they're unbelievable people. They're unbelievable entrepreneurs, and they'd like to go back. I think hopefully they're going to want to live here, but they want to go back. Maybe they'll invest. We'll see what happens. But we're freeing up Cuba.
4: Mr. President, how much longer do you anticipate the embargo?
0: So they've got into some other questions about that. Now, look, we've got members of the Democrat Party right now trying to do an end run around our own government, who's down there negotiating directly with the Cuban government to try to help bring about change in this situation. And the Democrats in this country are so left-wing and sympathetic to failed communist ideas because, again, they're just now getting a beachhead here in the United States in places like New York City and out on the West Coast with their bad ideas. And then they're the grandfather of these bad ideas, I guess, was really the Soviet Union, and Cuba's kind of the bastard child of all that. That system is falling apart while these folks are sitting here trying to establish it in the United States. We could see a time in the next 10 years, maybe the next 5 years, where the people in Havana, Cuba, are freer than the people in New York City. The pendulum is swinging in two different directions in this country, and it's weird. So here's Rubio. AJ, is this the one where he's speaking Spanish? I want to give you a sample of this. This is a statement that Rubio put out today on the subject. If there's ever been a time when Rubio can show himself to be the natural leader that I believe he has evolved into being, it's right now with this country, with this situation, in the job that he has. The man has 37 jobs, but this is his job. Secretary of State, this is a country of his heritage. He can speak directly to the people in Spanish, but he gave a little five-minute talk. Here's a little sample of some of the stuff he was saying to him.
2: En un día como hoy, en 1902, la bandera cubana ondeó por primera vez.
0: On a day like today, in 1902,
2: pero sé que hoy ustedes,
0: I get to do that part, AJ, for the first time ever, an independent country. But I know that today, you who call the island your home are going through an unimaginable hardship. So he's talking directly to the people. He's saying, today I want to share with you the reason for the suffering, and I want to tell you that we are in the U.S. are offering to help you. So they're at the table. That's just a sample so you can understand the framework.
5: That's actually a good interpretation of what he's saying.
0: I could keep going, but I also had it rolling here.
5: Yeah.
0: I had no idea what he was saying.
5: Luckily,
0: in Spanish.
5: I had subtitles. Because there's always be like that one. Do you today come to America? I don't know how to say. You'd be like,
0: are you talking about the interpreter that's talking real slow?
5: Right.
0: I was literally just reading off a transcript.
5: I know.
0: He's saying we not only want to alleviate the current crisis, but also build a better future for Cuba. And that's all that stuff I was just describing to you there, too. And so here's Rubio. He's at the table with the regime, but he's talking directly to the Cuban people who could be tremendous help on the ground at forcing this pressure to just get this regime to give it up. They're surrounded. They're failed. The people are suffering. The help is right there off their shore. And the reunification, I believe, that could possibly happen here is going to rival what we saw when the wall fell in Berlin. Now, I sort of felt like that could be, and we could still get that moment in Iran if those people are freed. But similarly, and these people have been under the suffering of the central power for a lot longer. Can you imagine the reunification of all these Cuban exile families, two or three by now generations deep in Miami and around Florida in particular, that suddenly get to go home? Maybe don't move there, but they get to go reunite with family, revisit their old haunts and neighborhoods.

0: By the math, if you look at how many people were coming across the border, there'd be 6 more million illegals in this country. Crime would be spiraling out of control. There wouldn't be any efforts to clean up cities and to help with law enforcement. These relationships all over the world would still be on fire. China would be have a kick me sign on the back of Uncle Sam, making us fools of the world, and the Cuban people would still be suffering. We're coming to the rescue. Hallelujah. I want to go down there. I really do. I want to visit one day. We'll see what happens. Back in a minute, Leland Live, Talk 99.5. 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
8: A stall on 65 South at I-459, that's exit 250, and a stall 459 North at Highway 280, exit 19. I'm Phil Carter in the Traffic Center.
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0: 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All right, we're still watching all the Cuba stuff, and that's certainly sort of risen to one of the top two stories this hour. Updates on that here in a minute. There was also some news conferences today with members of Congress about this subject. We'll get to those, but I don't want to keep JJ holding too long. JJ's got an update for us, or a question, or call, or comment, or something. What's up, JJ?
1: Just a comment, Leland. It's kind of silly in a way, but I love just a few sentences we heard Marco say. It was like the tone of his voice was almost like he was talking to his grandparents or great-grandparents. And I was hoping that when you and AJ have a 30 to 40 second window, you might could let us hear more of that without the interpretation. Just let us hear it. I thought it was beautiful.
0: You just want to hear him say it in Spanish, just talking Spanish?
1: Right.
0: Okay,
1: right,
0: sure, right. Sure. Yeah, yeah. I mean, it's funny because he does have such a demeanor that even hearing him in a language that I understand a little Spanish, but not that much. I can order cheese dip and say thank you. But it's cool to hear Rubio talking in their tongue directly to them. We understand how sincere he is about what he's saying to them, too. Yeah, I'll do that for you again, JJ, here in just a minute.
1: Thank you.
0: All right. Good call. Okay, yeah, we'll try to squeeze that in. And I've sent AJ another clip. He's racking up phone calls right now. And we'll go heavy with the phones the rest of the show. I think I've broken down everything that happened last night about as best I can. AJ, JJ has a request that we play some more of Rubio speaking in Spanish. So if you can pull that back up. I was going to let him talk in Spanish for a minute. Daryl, what's up, buddy?
2: Hey, Leland. Listen, yep. Your buddy, a lot of black people like him. And he did spend more time in Birmingham.
0: Who's that?
2: Hey, them women say, it's a fine mother.
0: Who are you talking about?
2: Anyway, my girl said,
0: well, the ladies like Jared. I'm going to tell you, the ladies Jared Hudson.
2: I told my girl, what you just say? He's a fine mother. I can't say it on
0: look
2: the radio.
0: Now. He's a married man and a decent Christian man.
2: But they still like him. But he can get his thing going. I'm telling you, they ain't know nothing about it. But I can't tell them to switch, but Democrats like him. That dude is a bad dude. I'm telling you.
0: I mean he really is a badass dude. I mean, that's why guys like him for that reason. Guys want to bro with him, and the ladies just like the guy. So he's got a stage presence. There's no doubt about it.
2: Yes, he is. You tell me he got some Democrats. they said, I'm going to cross over for him. You know what I mean? They not about to say it, but they said they'll cross over. They don't cross over for him. No, I'm here to tell you. I just want to let you know that.
0: All right,
2: but I told you they're going to pull that on the whatchamacallit, but they're not going to win on that, Leland.
0: Did you give me did you hear me earlier, Daryl, when I was making you our official advisor on that? Because you were dead on. It's a kind of a dead issue. You can't convince kids that are about to make millions of dollars that they're oppressed and they shouldn't play football. That's just not going to happen.
2: It's not going to work, Leland. Yeah. It's dead on arrival. Yeah. You know what I mean? I got three boys like you. You know what I mean? My boy, I tell him, go get the cheese, son. I don't care.
0: Yeah, get out there and do it.
2: Say.
0: Yeah,
2: get that cheese, baby. You got to have that cheese. Yeah, I don't care what they say. Black. You said yesterday, it's green. One
0: it's
2: color.
0: All green, yeah.
2: Forget what.
0: You know how much progress we can make?
2: I know you got to go.
0: Thanks, brother. I appreciate it.
2: I know you got to go, Leland.
0: You know how much progress we can make in this country? We all start focusing on green a little bit more and not all these divisive issues. Y'all are using us. They're using us to get us pitted against each other on these tribal issues. It's one of the oldest tactics in the world. It goes back to war strategies of divide and conquer. You got to find reasons to pit people against each other so they don't hang together. And race has just been overused. And I think some of that's getting played in good because maybe we can solve some of our problems now. It's true. I've not become too cynical to think that these problems are unsolvable. Man, we still got a long way to go and a short time to get there. Headlines when we get it. Y'all get on back in here with the phone calls too. We'll line you up and put you on the air. Lead on live, talking in and on fire.
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5: U.S. Senator Tommy Tuberville has won the Republican primary election for the governor's race. Tuberville will now go up against Democrat Doug Jones in the general election this coming November.
6: We have so much opportunity in this state. If we will take advantage of it, and it's not me, I'm going to help put the plan together. But I'm going to have a group of people that's going to put this plan together. We're going to go out for the next 4 or 5 months and we're going to ask people, what is your biggest need? What do you want to do to make your life better? What are you missing? First of all, I'm going to bring up, we have to put God back in our country. We have to put God back in our families.
5: I'll be back with more Alabama stories after this.
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5: In Lee County, the sheriff who has been serving in that position for the past 30 years was voted out in the Republican primary. Jay Jones was up against challenger Cam Hunt. Hunt is a former U.S. Marine and Opelika police officer. Hunt pulled in 51% of the vote with a 300-vote lead over Jones. There are provisional ballots yet to be counted that could change this outcome. Those ballots will be counted next week. In Autauga County, a runoff race will be held to determine the next sheriff there. Mark Harrell is leading in that race and will go up against Ty Thompson. Both Harrell and Thompson received more votes over the two other candidates who were running in this primary election. I'm Andrea Tice.
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Hey, y'all, Axiom Tax Resolution Group ready to help you out. If you owe the government money and you can't pay them, you filed an extension and you're just sitting there trying to figure it out. Don't try to do it yourself. You'll miscalculate. You'll get run over. They will run you slap over. It's the federal government. They don't care about you. They want their money. But here's Perry Cronin. He's right here amongst us, knows more about this than most everybody in the country. The guy's just one of the leading.

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0: live on your radio. As we are getting on down the road on a Wednesday, halfway done with the week, AJ. We hit 4 o'clock. We're halfway done with the broadcast week. And, of course, post-election stuff. I'll review some more of that stuff for the late audience here again in just a minute. First up, storm restoration roofing. We do have a chance of some pop-up showers in different spots tonight. We had a little bit of a round north of town earlier. More coming through probably after 7 o'clock tonight. Could be some good sleeping weather. Nothing is severe, but we still got several weeks to go in our traditional storm season. And, of course, storm restoration is the company. If you wind up with roof damage or any kind of craziness with the winds and the hail and all the stuff that happens to your roof, there's another subtle phenomenon that happens to your roof that's weather-related, too, and it's just heat and cold and expansion and contraction and elements over time and erosion where roofs just kind of give it up. They have a lifespan. So for any of these needs, whether it's emergency or it's just time, there's no one I would trust more than Greg Nelson. The man's been in this business for almost 30 years, satisfied customers for the whole time because he works hard, represents the right value. He's got his family involved in the business. He's going to do it right for you. He's going to get up there and install it right, make sure everything's right and tight. One of the secrets in that industry, and we talk about it sometimes here on the air, is if your installer does not install those shingles correctly, you may lose the manufacturer's warranty. So you don't want an incompetent fly-by-night troll operation that are always out trying to solicit business with all these tactics, trying to talk you into a roof project. You could also get your insurance canceled if you file a fake claim. But Greg doesn't do that stuff. He doesn't have to. His reputation is there, the competence, the understanding of the industry, how the insurance industry works. And he's even got finance companies that can help you get these projects done. It's Storm Restoration Roofing. Jam this number in your phone or wherever you keep numbers just in case you do have an emergency and you're trying to find it. Storm Restoration, Greg Nelson. Here's the number, 205-542-3531, 205-542-3531, Storm Restoration Roofing. Well, suddenly we have pivoted from election analysis, which we did a little bit of at the beginning of the show. Bottom line, if I had to do it in a couple sentences, no real surprises last night. Runoffs, where we thought runoffs would be. It actually wound up being about the candidates you would suspect. Here we go again, 4 more weeks of this stuff. I think the LG race is going to be the loudest and the nastiest. It already has been. It's going to get worse. Because when you get down to two people, you're not shooting in multiple directions. They're shooting directly at each other. It's now a duel. And so here we go with that. There'll be a ton of money suddenly raised and spent in the Senate race just because the stakes at hand for the Senate race, as you would expect. I think Barry Moore's done a good job coming out of not pure obscurity, but he's mainly a South Alabama guy. He did not perform well around Birmingham. Jared Hudson, a lot more popular in his home territory. I think North Alabama's the jump ball, and some of the counties that Steve Marshall did well in his home county and some spots where he was known. But 3 pretty good guys. The 2 of them will be going at it. Jared's my guy just because of our friendship and how much I just respect, just the way he's lived his life and the kind of dude that he is. But we'll give Barry Moore a fair hearing. I'd love to have him here on the show and talk more to him, get to know him better. These things can go in different directions. Moore clearly has got the edge right now. He was the leader. He's got Trump support. He's going to have establishment support because he's an existing politician in Washington. So it really is an insider-outsider kind of dynamic that is built up. We'll see where it goes over the next few weeks. Lieutenant governor race. Let's break that down. No, I changed my mind. Nobody cares. Y'all don't even know that. Did anybody even know that was on the ballot? I'm just kidding. It's an office that doesn't have a whole lot of power, but people want to get in there because it's like a governor in waiting. It's like case of emergency, break glass. And so that race won't be as funded or as noisy, but it's on the ballot. And those are the 3 biggest outside of governor, which was uncontested. Now, I guess there'll be, as we get past the runoff season, there'll be more and more attention on the governor's race, and that will start to heat up. Doug Jones does not have the dynamic to be competitive. His values don't sit with most of the state of Alabama. people I know that know him, and I've got friends that are, I guess, in his family as well. People like Doug, but just mathematically, something weird's going to have to happen, like in the Roy Moore situation, for him to have a shot to win statewide. But he'll make noise. He was loud and obnoxious last night, very loud last night, in his acceptance speeches. This guy, like, he had just won the presidency. And all he did was beat a bunch of no-names because he was the sacrificial lamb to step up for the Democrats to get his head cut. Here we go with the governor's race. At least it'll be fun to watch him go back and forth. What else we got? That's it for the election. Big wins for Trump-supported candidates all over the country. By now, people have talked about Thomas Massie getting wiped out. Good for him. Maybe he can go get a day job now. He and Marjorie Taylor Greene can start a podcast. Or maybe he wants to do it with Lauren Boebert. Call her on the boner phone. Is he going to rename that phone the goner phone now? He gone. Richard's on a cell phone. Let's talk to Richard. What's up, buddy?
1: Hey, guys. I feel like I've been in a sabbatical. I hadn't called in almost a year.
0: Dang, man.
1: Been listening.
0: Well, good.
1: But I was here in absentia. I just think it's an interesting play looking at Cuba, because I got thinking about all the movies I've seen about Cuba and all the things that I know about Cuba. Used to live in Florida, lived in Marathon Key at one time.
0: Yeah.
1: And it's funny how all these foreign countries, you know, first it was the Russians and then China, then Maduro, then the USA. And I got to think of everybody eyeballing Cuba like we're a bunch of predators and this is the one last meal that everybody's going for a piece of. You got the realtors just salivating, thinking of all this beachfront property they want to get in there and snatch up and develop. And you got the Mormons and the Christians and the Jehovah's Witnesses and the Muslims, and they all want to get in there and convert them all to their religion. And then you got the Democrats, they want to get in there and hand them a bunch of free stuff voting for them. And you got the Republicans want to get in there and talk to them about all ideologies and thought processes and moral fabric and get them to vote for them. And poor little Cuban people, they're sitting there looking around, what the hell?
0: No, Cuba,
1: they're covering up their private areas, and they're looking over their shoulder. What the? It's all these big, hairy-looking things with teeth looking at them, just salivating. I'm like, my
0: God. Are you kidding? Well, everybody in America, I think you surmised that pretty well. There are lots of interest groups that are trying to get in there. Cubans are trying to get the hell out. I mean, the minute the travel is open, I think we're gonna play International Red Rover, and a bunch of them are gonna come here. they want to go to Disneyland, and there are a bunch of people here that want to go down there. And if it's anything like 280 in Birmingham, they want to open up a bunch of car washes and fried chicken places.
1: Sad thing about it is, you look at these people, they have a glorious, they're beautiful people, just to say that. They are just, and you look at what they've been doing for the last, 40, 50, 60 years.
0: Mm-hmm.
1: And then all of a sudden you go, like, you open the door, hey, you guys want to go to Florida? Hey, you guys want to go to Alabama? You guys want to go to Georgia? And they're looking at each other like, what? Then they get over here, and you don't know what kind of job skills they got. You don't know what kind of moral fabric they got. You don't know if they have a dream. You know, when you've been had the dream beat out of you for all these decades and decades, it's kind of like hard for them to even come up with something like, well, what do you want to be when you – and where do you see yourself in 10 years? And he's like, finishing up my prison term?
0: Oh, man, we got college kids that have less ambition than these Cubans. If you want to show me a patriotic person – you talk to exiles from these communist hellholes, the Venezuelans that lived through it and escaped it. They are more passionately patriotic than the average mushhead college graduate that really can barely freaking read nowadays with the way we're doing our university system. By the way, I've got tremendous stats that are going on right now of major colleges having to shut down programs and fire people and lay people off. The college system is dying in this country and not preparing Americans to be Americans and participate in America. These folks will be more industrious and more loyal to that concept of individual freedom and the ability to thrive than even these spoil rotten, fat, lazy Americans and the entitlement generation that supports people like Mom Dami. I would trade some of these lazy-ass people, these victim-oriented losers here in the United States, with the average hardworking Cuban in about 2 seconds.
1: We were deep-sea fishing off of Miami. We ran across a raft that somebody had brought over.
0: Yeah.
1: If you did the forensics on it, and you look at, they gathered flip-flops, they gathered plastic bottles of Dove or something. They lashed it all together just for the opportunity to walk on American soil. That's the kind of immigrants we need.
0: I mean, look, in jellyfish, sharks, the sun, no fresh water, 90 miles, counting on the wind. There have been generations of them go through that, and they came here for the right reasons, legitimate exile. And a lot of them, even though their families have been here, they're Cuban. They want to go to Cuba. They want to be home. And now some of them will get the right to go reunite. And I think that's a pretty amazing thing, if all this works, if Trump can pull it off.
1: Thanks for the opportunity.
0: All right, Richard, good to hear from you, man. Call us more often. I know some people do like to sit back and listen. You know that out of all of the talk radio listeners, on average around the country, only 2% of people that listen to talk radio will ever pick the phone up and call. And I was going to make a joke from there, AJ, but I won't. Let's play that last soundbite that I sent to you. And I promised JJ we'd do some more Rubio speaking Spanish. She just finds him to be eloquent. It's pretty impressive when you're eloquent in a language that people can't even completely understand, but they want to hear you do it. It's like he's doing a stunt. But this, you know, he's a native Cuban speaker, Spanish speaker. So first up is this Salazar from down in Florida talking about this whole thing. The Cuban community, then they're more fired up than I've ever seen them. Here she is this afternoon. Again, the headlines are, we got an aircraft carrier group that just moved, the Nimitz group just moved into the region. Rubio's on the ground right now with the CIA talking to the government. He put a message out today in Spanish to talk directly to the people that we want to help. We have supplies. It's like a hurricane relief effort. Communism has done them in. It's been worse than a hurricane. So here's Salazar talking about Trump's approach to this thing on behalf of the Cuban people.
2: This is a message to the Castros. Look at Maduro. President Trump gave Maduro the opportunity to go with his wife, with his family, somewhere else, and with the millions that he stole from the Venezuelans. But Maduro thought that he was smarter than President Trump. So I'm talking to Raul, to the cousin, to the nephew, to the son, and to the grandson. Pay attention and look what happened to Maduro. It's time for you guys to go. Because there is a new sheriff in town. And that sheriff is Donald Trump.
0: Look out.
2: And he is going to be able to do and be willing to do what no other president, 10 presidents, Democrats and Republicans, they are to do with Cuba, which is to make it a friendly country for the benefit, not only of the Cubans, of the Americans. Because if you think about it, when President Trump said that his agenda was America first, this is indeed what's happening. Cuba is the mothership of evil in the Western Hemisphere. Cuba is only exports terror. And when Trump said that the Western Hemisphere was important, because it's just like what Marco Rubio was saying, that the proximity of the Western Hemisphere is so close to the homeland that we need to protect it. So this is what's happening right now.
0: Okay, so that's Maria Salazar. Some of y'all have seen her on TV. She stupidly wants to pass this amnesty program that's never going to make it through Congress, but she's right on a lot of issues. She's a Republican congressperson from down there of Cuban descent. And again, that community is fired up because Raul Castro was indicted today. Some people think that's a precursor, a pretext to go in and just change out the government. I don't know if we'd pull that move again. We've kind of already telegraphed that move, but the pressure is on, and this story is building by the hour. This afternoon here in the United States. Now, then there's Rubio. Let's pay off JJ's request. We played a little bit of this, and I talked over it just to give you all the English of what Rubio was saying. But here's Rubio. You can just sense his tone talking to the Cuban people about what our intent is for their island.
3: En un día como hoy, en 1902, la bandera cubana ondeó por primera vez sobre un país independiente. 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
0: Is that good enough, JJ? How effective is that for us to be able to communicate directly to those people in their language with a Cuban American who's got the authority to be saying what he's saying? I mean, that's on so many levels. And they're well aware of Rubio because, you know, of course, he's been in the Senate and the people of Cuba know exactly who Rubio is. This is fascinating. I love to sit down over a Cuban coffee and talk to one of these guys on the ground down there that are just praying and hoping every night the lights come back on and America comes to the rescue. This is dramatic stuff. I've got a funny, I think it's a Raul Castro story to tell you from a personal friend that told me a story from way back. I'll tell you a little bit of that here in a minute. I hope I'm not too out of turn by telling it. Huey Town, Paul, and let's talk about guns and trailers. How about that? How American is that? How Southern is that? Huey Town, Paul, and over on Brook Lane Drive. Tommy and those guys, Adam, that whole team, Jessica, all those guys that work over there, got one of the best little gun counters in town. Before you go buy a gun somewhere else, comparison shop. 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There's going to be some pre-owned deals and handgun deals. 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And so he sells a lot of things there. 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
15: Well, it's stop and go downtown on 65 South between 3rd Avenue and University Boulevard. We have a crash on Lakeshore Parkway northbound at Cornelius Drive. I'm Phil Carter in the Traffic Center.
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0: It's 427, leaving live, starting at 5. Kyle is in Hoover. What's up, Kyle?
1: Hey, what's up, Leland? Real quick thing I wanted to ask you. Now, we know with Thomas Massie getting voted out in the primary, and so he's going to be gone, and all these other guys that are incumbents. I wanted to ask your opinion on something. Everybody's been trying to figure out why, like, Megyn Kelly, Tucker Carlson, people, like, they were so gung-ho Trump, and now all of a sudden they're not. I wanted to float a theory and see what you think. I have a feeling a lot of those people, they never really ever believed in the MAGA or the Trump. It was just they saw this big crowd, and it's kind of like, I guess, a surfer that sees a wave. Oh, I'm gonna ride this thing as long as I can. And then I think what happened was the moment they knew, all right, Trump's not going to do what I like, or I disagree with something he's doing, or somebody comes in and gives me a little bit more money, I'm going to go this way. And those people that have, basically, I feel like I've gotten their trust, they're going to follow me. And I think they're starting to understand that MAGA is not like that. MAGA is, you know, we know what we believe. This is the guy. We're riding with him. We know you people will go whichever way the wind blows. So I kind of get a feeling that's what's happened, and that's why, because you see Thomas Massie and all these people now coming out and saying, well, the reason I lost was because of AIPAC and, you know, all these pro-Israel business owners throwing money in to defeat me, where it was, no, they probably voted you out because you never did anything and all you ever did was complain about Israel.
0: Yeah, let me see if I can break some of that down. We got about a minute. The podcasters in Podcastistan, who apparently are influenced by a lot of foreign money, largely get overinflated for their actual influence. They get clicks. They've got views. Car wrecks get views when you're going down the road. People slow right down to see that stuff. Putting on freak show content to get clicks is their business. And us as voters understand that. We still go vote based on the people that are fighting for the things we believe in. Trump didn't beat Massie last night. His own district did. And his own district are the Trump supporters and voters. But I've said it over and over. They were there before Trump was there. There is a group of people in this country that are fed up. And these podcasters have no influence over that. None. They know what they believe. They know what they're fighting for. They respect people that stay in the fight and not opportunists like Massie and some of these podcasters that are just trying to bait people in for spectacle and don't really mean what they're saying. Hang on. I'll see if I can finish that on the other side.
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14: Well, it's stop and go downtown on 65 South between 3rd Avenue and University Boulevard. We have a crash on Lakeshore Parkway northbound at Cornelius Drive. I'm Phil Carter in the Traffic Center.
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0: everybody needs to go to the dentist. 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All right, if Kyle's still there, let's just walk back through. We haven't spent a whole lot of time on the Massey situation. It kind of became a bellwether in some ways, at least in the Congress side of the Trump agenda. There are people who want to try to demonstrate that somehow the MAGA base is fracturing, that this phony podcast war stuff that's been going on between Megyn Kelly and Levin and Owens, who did Candace Owens just quit? I don't know what happened to her. So you got none of that matters on the ground where people go and vote. Those people are entertainers. At best, people look at them from the freak show element, pass their clips along. They can demonstrate through a lot of bots and algorithmic stuff that they've got millions of followers. But I really think a lot of that stuff's overstated. And the reason they overstated, it's not for political strength. It's for money. It's their business. They're trying to show that that they've got support. Now, we're in a similar business, Kyle. My job is to draw the biggest audience I can to this station every day and sell you guys advertising. That's my job. I'm not a political activist, but I've got a background in the stuff, and I use that to try to create the best show we can. We've demonstrated for almost 17 years, growing the biggest audience in the state, that we have a real audience. And the way we know that is our advertisers. Those guys aren't here because we threw some numbers at them. They're here because when they advertise, the phone rings. So we try to do it more directly and effectively. And in the digital world, everybody's chasing these digital ghosts around. And what I want you to know is they're in business too. So they're going to do whatever bombastic, outlandish thing they can. Megyn Kelly's used to using her appearance and every now and then swearing or doing something to get attention. God knows Candace Owens has decided to become possessed by a demon, and that's the way she gets attention. Tucker Carlson is always the contrarian. He comes from that, and I got to see him speak recently. And I've actually always respected him, but he somehow got to believe in his own headlines, and he spun himself out with this cynicism, trying to constantly challenge conventional thinking, which I think is healthy in a lot of ways. But he spun out, started taking money from the Middle Easterners, and his show is clearly now been demonstrated to be completely ineffective. Where the rubber meets the road, and that's at the polls with actual influence. So it's all a show. These folks can be, some of them I think are sincere, and just because we disagree with them sometimes is fine. But Massey himself, Kyle, blaming the Jews for losing, his campaign spent more than the other guy as far as the principal campaign, and there was a butt ton of PAC money that came in on behalf of his opponent, but so was there millions spent on his behalf. And he's not the only person that got their ass kicked by being defiant against basic common sense stuff that Trump's trying to do. So did Cassidy last weekend. And Cornyn's about to get tossed out of the Senate. He's down 7 or 8 points as they go into that race because he got on the outs with Trump and backstabbed the man, voted for his impeachment, then tried to explain it away. That's the story. It's not the Jews. You can't blame everything on a scapegoat. And that's what Massey's blaming the refs because he lost the football game. So anyway, go ahead, Kyle.
1: No, I mean everything you said is 100% true. And the funny thing with Massey is, like you said, he's got to blame somebody, because it's like, well, yeah, you can't take accountability, and it's one of the reasons people voted you out. The other thing, you made a great point. They spent more money than the PACs, but I always laugh because they always want to say, well, you know, this group put a whole bunch of money in. Yeah, Kamala Harris spent $1 billion. Is she in the White House? No. Just because you spend money doesn't mean people are going to vote for you. I mean, you could put out messaging, but if people know the message it's garbage, they're not going to believe it.
0: Yeah, some cases there is a correlation between spending. It's not just how much you spent, but how effectively you spent it. We're about to see a demonstration of that in these runoffs. You can have an effective strategy that's not as expensive or is more creative. Some of the old political playbook is getting upended by new technology. I think the mindset of the voters. So, yeah, look, these whiny people that get, I mean, they didn't just barely lose. They got it handed to them in embarrassing fashion and then go out sucking lemons. That says more about their character than it does anything else. And that's it.
1: It does. Yeah, and what's so funny when you talk about the podcasters like the Megyn Kellys and all of them, but what I laugh is, I call it the Jersey Shore syndrome. Look at me, I will do anything if you just look at me.
0: Oh,
1: the
0: yeah.
1: thing that killed Carlson is, I think you're right. Now, he is a contrarian, and it's okay to kind of challenge the wisdom, because that's what makes your show so great. That's what makes Dixon and Vining and everybody else on this, is because y'all will say, okay, we know this. What about this? Let's look at it from this angle. What he does, he comes in and acts like, oh, it's all been settled. This is the way it is. And it's like, no, it's not. And then when he did that interview, I don't remember what the reporter is, when she literally asked him, well, you called Trump the Antichrist. He says, I never said that. Those words never left my mouth. She played the clip for him. He's like, I never said that. And it's like, dude, you're caught. Just admit it. I think when he did that, it was like any kind of clout he might have had, which would have been little, I think went away. Candace Owens, she's crazy. She's just trying to do anything to stay relevant. So she keeps attacking Erica Kirk. But I'm with you. I think these people are starting to learn, just because you get on YouTube or you get on TikTok or you get on any of these platforms and you get a couple of clicks, it does not mean you're the next Walter Cronkite.
0: Yeah, but here's thing, Kyle. They don't care. As long as the clicks are there when they get up tomorrow, they can be wrong. They can lose, try to get involved in an election and wind up losing. They're not embarrassed. As long as the clicks are there the next day, they get paid. They keep doing the show. They'll get up the next day and do another show. That's how that business works. They're pretending that they're actually relevant, and deep down, they just want to make the money. And just know that when you're watching them. Thanks, Kyle. Just know that when you're watching them. All right, here's Joe and Coleman. Let me move quickly. Joe, what's up, buddy?
2: Yeah, you're 100% on the influencers. You know, and I think it really boils down. The biggest mistake that I think Massey made was the Epstein file thing. I think that was the big – and here's the deal. These Epstein files, I mean, people were pushing the Epstein files, get them out. And it was almost like the public was just like, people are going to go to jail. And
0: oh, yeah.
2: That's not the way it works.
0: Well, and they wildly overstated.
2: I mean, the people got fired. Yeah, but you see what I'm saying? It was constant overstating, and he kept pushing these. And people, and not just her. I mean, you've got the UFO girl.
0: Who's the UFO girl?
2: The UFO girl, yeah, in Congress, the real hot one.
0: Oh, Alina, Paulina, whatever her name is.
2: Luna. She does the same thing.
0: Yeah.
2: She does the same thing, but it's a constant, and eventually, you know, people's nerve endings get fried on these things, and you remember the last thing that you heard from them.
0: Well, here, let me add to that, okay? So the Epstein case. Massey and Marjorie Taylor Greene saw that as an opportunity to get attention, like you said. So they're going to be champions of victims. So they jumped all in on it, made all these promises. They're going to name names. They're going to out people. There's something the public doesn't know. Something's being hidden. Typical conspiracy theory stuff.
2: Pam Bondi.
0: And they never really delivered. Pam Bondi just did herself in, overstating things. She talked tough and didn't deliver. These guys couldn't deliver. And so here's Marjorie Taylor Greene. Says she's going to name the names on the floor. and she didn't do it. She rode the clock till she was eligible for retirement, quit on her constituents, married some dude, sold her house, and bought a $5 million house in Costa Rica. They've all got agendas. Well, Nancy Mace, she started being, I'm a rape victim.
3: Same way.
0: And took maybe an exaggerated case from her past, maybe not, I don't know, but people in South Carolina seem to be blowing it off. She went and hid on the floor so she couldn't be sued, accused all these people to get attention. Then she started being the anti-trainee. She was going to be the anti-tra, and she was attacking trainees all over the place. That got her some attention. I don't know how she's doing in the governor's race. They're all falling apart. Boebert, for all we know, she was jocking Massey, and now she's in trouble back home in her district. They're, these showboating celebrity opportunists, is the whole routine's getting exhausting. They're in the podcast space. They're elected to offices. They're all looking for the next gig. And we're just kind of past that. There's serious stuff going on in this country.
3: Well, and that's good. Yeah.
0: Yeah. Yeah,
3: it's a
0: I
3: good
0: like
3: thing
0: it.
3: That we're finally seeing. And maybe it'll happen with the AOCs. Maybe it'll happen on that side to some extent.
0: Yep.
3: You see what I'm saying? But it's a good thing that this is finally happening. And look, I mean, we're better off for it. Let's clean some of the debris out, and let's quit over promising, you know, and let's see the people actually say, you know what, if you're going to overpromise, we're done with you. We're done with the old sold out routine, because it's getting old. And hey, another one that's got to watch out is Kennedy, Senator Kennedy. You know, he's got his stick, you know, constantly he's going on with, but I mean, he better watch it too.
0: Yeah, that Mark Twain routine he's got going on is kind of getting thin too. I'm like, just y'all do
3: it's
0: something.
3: It's getting bent too.
0: I like that, Joe. I'm with you, brother. And then on the Democrat side, look, Anna Presley, didn't she get bounced by her own party? She got bounced.
3: Yeah.
0: Ilhan Omar is about to get indicted. I mean, this woman's running a criminal enterprise. Even here at home, this Gwendolyn Gavan, whatever her name is, she just got offed by the mayor. She got a little too big for her britches, yelling at everybody, barking at people, head bobbing and doing all that stuff. That stuff's just, look, just do your thing. You're not a superhero. You're not really capable of doing some of the stuff you claim you are. And a lot of it has been wildly exaggerated. People aren't seeing
3: the
0: payoff.
3: Remember, you had the black senator from Texas. What was her name? The black senator from Texas. I can't remember.
0: Jasmine Crockett. She's looking for a job.
3: She was a superstar for a while.
0: She's trying to get on NBC right now.
3: Keeping it real.
0: It looks like we're
3: back in the days of keeping it real.
0: She's doing wills now back in Texas somewhere with her excellent law degree. It's just, I like this pattern that we just laid out. Some of the showboats are getting what they, it's a double-edged sword. They're getting what they are asking for. Eddie's in Wilsonville. What's up, Eddie?
4: Hey, brother. First off, congratulations, Jared Hudson.
0: Yeah, man.
4: I'm going to keep continue to vote for the guy. I couldn't vote for Gary Palmer, although I love what the guy's done for us. But you're only as good as your word. And he said term limits. He was only going to do two terms, and he was out. And anytime you question about that, well, my work here isn't done yet. It just I couldn't pull the trigger on him.
0: Yeah, that doesn't wash with a lot of people, even though I think he wound up getting 80-something percent of the vote last night. I mean, you know, and he was – it's just one of those things where he's running against a 26-year-old that has no experience and couldn't get his name out there. At some point, you know, Gary's going to decide to hang it up or he's going to get bounced, but nobody is – he's not had an effective, serious competitive race, really.
4: Right. He's a great guy and does great work for Alabama, but – that's how we end up with a Mitch McConnell.
0: Yep.
4: Love your show, brother.
0: All right. Yeah. And in that case, you know, yeah, look, Gary knows full well I didn't like his decision because he and I met before he decided to, you know, break that pledge. And he said he took ownership of it the other day on the show. And I know he's told me that personally. But in the end, what was our choice? Our choice was a young guy who does not know what he's doing yet. Very smart. I thought he was very pleasant. I hope the kid stays involved. And a guy who's actually a pretty good policy guy that, unlike Boebert and Nancy Mace and Marjorie Taylor Greene and Massey and these showboats, Gary's boring. He'll sit there and read. I've seen him do it. He'll read a 30-page white paper on something just to understand it. These other folks aren't doing that. Really, that's what we're supposed to send Congress people to Congress to do. Understand the policies, study the issues, know what's in the bill, deliberate with your

0: But they're whores all over the internet getting the same clicks. It's a different kind of hoeing. You know what I'm saying, AJ? Hoeing. Trucker Bobby, what's up, buddy?
1: Hey, I was listening to Andrew this morning. I caught the backside of him talking about the Senate passed a bill or something revoking Trump's war powers. I don't know. I may have misunderstood him, but I was wondering if you could talk about that.
0: I don't think they passed it. They're repeatedly trying to pass both chambers some kind of measure that would force Trump to stop any military activity in the Iran situation using Congress's authority under the War Powers Act. Problem is, it keeps failing, and they don't have any authority under the War Powers Act. The president's administration has complied with the War Powers Act, as nobody's invoked a war and declared war through Congress since World War II, and so they're just pissing up a tree. That's the bottom line. 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
5: We have wrecks on 459 southbound at exit 32, Highway 11. Northbound at exit 32, Highway 11. We also have a wreck 459 north at Eastern Valley Road, exit 1. St. Clair County has a wreck on 20 west at Highway 78, exit 162. And I'm Phil Carter in the Traffic Center.
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0: All right, y'all, Birmingham Broker also bringing you the show tonight. That's Craig and Keith and the whole team down there. 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It's a crazy time right now in the car markets. 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Speaking of influence, I'd kind of forgotten about this story because it was a Mobile kind of story and most of us were not paying attention. But strangely, Senator Katie Britt decided to go all in a congressional race. I'm from a day when Republicans kind of stayed out of the primaries, and Trump has sort of changed all that. But I suppose Britt, she took on the incumbent congressman down there. I don't know if she has a beef or she just really liked his opponent, but she gave him the maximum campaign down there for him, endorsed him like five times, made a big show of going against this Jerry Carl. Jerry Carl won by 9 points in Mobile. So what does that tell you? Maybe Britt ought to spend a little more time being in the Senate before she decides she actually has influence herself. I tied that in only because, and I'm not just taking a gratuitous shot at the Britt folks, but she doesn't have that kind of influence. Trump's got that kind of influence. I don't think any elected person in the state does, to be fair. Voters are really skeptical and more independent right now, and it did not work in that race down in South Alabama. It's kind of embarrassing. Now, it was a ghost primary, which means they'll probably do a do-over once they redraw all these districts, and it could be the same two candidates again. I don't know if she's going to stay involved, but it's ineffective. It was an over... a lot of these people that call themselves influencers, we need a new term. They get attention, but I pointed it out earlier, a car wreck gets attention. But is it an influencer? A house fire makes everybody in the neighborhood come out and look. But does it influence anything? See, we're in that world now where these people wildly overstate their ability to persuade. They're just not persuasive. That may be a good thing that they're learning this lesson now, ahead of the rest of the midterms. Back here in just a minute.
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2: The lieutenant governor's race is getting narrowed down for the Republican Party and its candidates. A runoff race will now be held between Wes Allen and John Wall after they were part of primary voting that involved eight other Republican candidates. On the Democratic side for this race, there will be no need for a runoff race as Philip Ensler defeated Daryl Perryman. I'll be back with more Alabama stories after this.
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2: To the upcoming Rock the South Music Festival, the council approved a temporary cellular facility to be set up by AT&T, and the council approved a special event retail liquor license. Rock the South will be held for the first time in Decatur after first originating in Coleman County. It starts this coming June 11th. There's been a few upsets within the state legislature after primary voting occurred this past Tuesday. Scott Ordus defeated incumbent State Senator Dan Roberts for Senate District 15. Ordus does not have a Democrat opponent to run against him in the November general election. In Senate District 22, Terry Waters upset incumbent Greg Allbritton in this primary race. Waters campaigned on a clear anti-gambling platform, which led to Allbritton's defeat. District 22 covers parts of Mobile, Escambia, Baldwin, and Washington counties. And in Mobile County, incumbent Chair Paul Birch will continue to represent the Republican Party after defeating challenger Paul Prine, who is the former Mobile police chief. Birch will now face off with Democrat Pamela Lafitte this coming November. I'm Andrea Tice.
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1: 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All right, so we've done a lot of election review, not too much. Still got a long way to go in these races. I don't know what else we can say about it, but I'm happy to entertain your thoughts as we head forward about where, who you're with, who you're not with. Hope your candidate did okay last night, unless you're for a loser, and then I hope they lost. We got Cuba back in the news. We spent quite a bit of time today talking about all the developments with Cuba. That's the new hot headline for international relations with our country. Looks like the United States is about to put some major, major pressure on that government to step aside so those people can be free. I never thought I'd see it, not in my lifetime. But here we go with all that. Plenty of headlines relating to that subject today in the news. Let me just give you some of those. We just moved the Nimitz aircraft carrier group into the Caribbean to assist if it gets sideways. We indicted Raul Castro today. I know he's 94. The guy's a criminal thug and he needs to face justice. Cuban community celebrating that. Rubio put out a statement today, I think it was 5 or 6 minutes, directly to the Cuban people, telling them that we're here to help. We've got assistance ready to go. We can get you out of this. We just need that regime out of the way. That's a summation. He said a lot more eloquent things. There's been a lot of motion today with regard to Cuba. So we'll be watching that for you, too. And, of course, massive stories like the fact that they're not going to make Schlitz malt liquor anymore. I got to get that one back in there. I never was a drinker of it, but it just, I'm fascinated with business stories when brands go away. No more Schlitz, AJ. Schlitz.
2: No more Bull.
1: Schlitz malt liquor, Bull. There was a song, man. Did you ever pull up that old ad? We were talking about that earlier today, and we kind of moved on real quick.
2: There's a couple of them. But here's one that I got to wait for this ad to air or play. That I can skip it. Now this one I do remember because this was the platters and Kooling the Gang. Hold on, I got two.
1: Who did Billy D. Williams? He was
2: Colt 45.
1: Yeah, he was smooth.
2: Yeah,
1: like Billy D.
2: Yeah,
1: and the Schlitz malt liquor had the bull running around.
2: Yes. You know, here's a.

0: that now.
1: Don't say hearsay, boy.
2: Yeah.
3: Man, what if you were drinking slit smoked liquor and your dog was eating Purina dog chow and the bull ran over that little chuck wagon and run through the house? Had to have a mascot back then. Yeah, they had no more Schlitz brand. Brands just dying off all over the place. I can kind of see that. Alcohol sales, let's just dig into this for a minute. Alcohol sales are down in this country all over the place. It started kind of with the kids. Believe it or not, there are statistics out today, too, that marijuana use has gone down tremendously with the younger folks, too. You know why I think it is? Some folks blame the alcohol sales drop on marijuana use because there's been a lot of legalization around the country. And that would be an assumption that would seem right. But the stats don't bear that out. And so with the kids, here's the thing with the marijuana. You know what made it less attractive to rebellious teenagers? Making it legal. And legalization, people were arguing that for years, but people, would push back. There's no danger and stigma to it. You're not defying your parents anymore, so they're just not doing it. That's boring. It's like your parents are smoking it now. They got legal weed in Colorado.
0: Mm-hmm.
3: Unless you're in Alabama, and then you got peach-flavored suppositories. That's how we do weed in Alabama with the legal marijuana. But yeah, alcohol sales are going down tremendously. I think some of it's the economy. It's expensive to go out and drink. Then some of it is the whole calorie situation. One of the Ozempic craze. People, all this stuff's getting glossed over with oversimplification of this societal trend. When people get on the Ozempic and whatever they call the GLP-1s and all that stuff, it curbs cravings, so there have been some societal impacts in addition to people losing weight. Now, for some it works, for some it immediately quits working when you come off of it. But you got people that it doesn't just suppress appetite, it suppresses your desire to do weed or alcohol and overeat. So it really suppresses all your cravings. Maybe even to, do the old hummin'. We're hearing about those statistics too. And that's actually leading to some people going through almost a lethargy depression state when they get into that zone. But they're happy that they've lost the weight. And then some people are kind of addicted to that, and almost this bulimia sets in. You look at some of these Hollywood people that their whole face structure's changed. You don't even recognize them. Like Demi Moore looks like a skeleton. What happened to that lady? She needs to share some of that Ozempic with the Dixie Chunk lady, because she should have kept her mouth shut and not gotten herself in the news today. Anyway. So alcohol sales are down, and I can see how certain brands would never survive in that kind of environment where alcohol sales, even at the sort of liquor store level, are being challenged all over the place. The whole industry is trying to figure it out. And in fact, there's a big panic in Kentucky for about the last year where they've got bourbon storage is just stacking up. You know, they age it. They produce it. Bourbon's real popular, especially in the South. I got a buddy that does some kind of bourbon pour thing every night, and he samples bourbon and talks about it online. He's getting this huge following. He's a cool guy that I graduated high school with. But as popular as those things seem, sales are still down, and Kentucky's kind of got a freakout thing going on. Now, some of that, too, is the tariff war where we're not selling as much bourbon into some of these other countries. But it's stacking up in the storage facilities around Kentucky. At one point in Kentucky, even when things are normal, they have more barrels of bourbon sitting in warehouses aging than they have people in Kentucky. Do you understand the math on that? There are more millions of barrels sitting around waiting to be sold than there are citizens of the state of Kentucky. And then when the sales started dropping off, that started causing sort of a backlog, and they're just trying to move liquor. So you look for prices to drop tremendously because they got to rotate that inventory out, get it sold, because it's all based on the clock and the calendar as they age it. So a lot of fascinating things tied to that, but somehow I got on that whole ramble because of Schlitz malt liquor.
2: But here's a funny thing, right? So I was looking at some of those, as you were talking, some of these old commercials.
0: yep. that Schlitz used to come out with. And obviously, you could tell who they were marketing to.
3: Black folks.
0: Right. So but originally, it was Schlitz beer, right? And then when they marketed it to black folks, they switched it to malt liquor. I'm like, really? See, and, that's what a downfall is right
3: and,
0: there.
3: And their big rival was... Private, their big rival was Colt 45.
0: Mm-hmm.
3: But a lot of you white people don't know about something called private stock. Do you know about private stock?
0: Oh, gosh.
3: See, I got invited to the hood back in the day, and we sat her in a Drake private stock.
0: See.
3: And when I tell black people that, they double take. They go, what? It's like when Jay Mitchell gave you the high five the other day, and you didn't expect it.
0: Yeah, I was
3: white
0: I
3: folks
0: was
3: don't shocked. Know anything about private stock
0: Mm-mm.
3: at all. But that's a very popular it's the only malt liquor I guess I've ever consumed.
0: I mean, it's just beer.
3: It's thick, rich beer. They added some flavor. You know, they do that, though. Cool cigarettes, marketed to black people. Marlboro, marketed to rednecks.
0: Mm-hmm.
3: You ain't never seen a redneck walk in and go, hey, man, I'll have a pack of Cools. Menthol, I need the mint.
0: When I was in the Midwest, I did see that.
3: Really?
0: They added some Camels.
3: They aren't rednecks, though. They're legit. They don't have the right accent. They love some Camels, though, yeah. With no filter.
0: The no filter Camels.
3: You know,
0: yeah.
3: The first time I ever saw it, because look, I mean, it's smart marketing. Certain people groups like certain things. It's popular. It's okay.
0: Yeah.
3: It's okay to appeal to that. You're trying to appeal to make sales. You remember the story I told you about the chicken? In the 90s, there was a skinless, boneless craze that went on for a while. Everybody thought you could still eat chicken at KFC, but you could do skinless and boneless. It'd be okay.
0: Yeah, it'd be
3: don't
0: healthier.
3: Eat the fried. Don't eat the fried. I was right there in the middle of it. Mm-hmm. Like, so I was eating this lemon pepper skinless boneless blah, cardboard back in the 90s, and we ate a lot of fast food, especially when I was running around the TV business, because we don't get lunch breaks, man. You just eat when you can. You got a deadline from the time you wake up. And so I was used to ordering like number five at all the KFCs where I would pop in. Then I was over in Bessemer one day, and I pulled into one that was, I don't know if it's still there, but it was in like a triangle where two roads went on each side of it. And we pulled in there, went in. They didn't have skinless.
0: Mm-hmm.
3: It's like, why ain't y'all got but they did have spicy, and we didn't have spicy on the other side of town. I'm like, this ain't right.
0: Hey, y'all got flavor over here. I see. This is where all the flavor went.
3: Because hot chicken was popular in that neighborhood, and the skinless stuff was popular. They just market to whoever their customers are.
0: Yeah.
3: Europe's like that, too. It'll have a logo on it, and it may look like a McDonald's. It's not McDonald's. It's what they eat. It's what they like. They had like
0: it's McDowell's.
3: They had a dessert bar at this one. Was it Bologna, Italy? We pulled over to take a break and wind up at a McDonald's. Sometimes you just got to have a palate cleanser in between the food you're not as used to. So we just did. We junked out at a McDonald's. Dude, AJ, I went in there, and they got scones. Mm-hmm. They got cornettos. they got all this dessert stuff over there on one side. It's fancy. So this ain't McDonald's. And the fries, man, they taste like the fries from your childhood. I mean, RFK Jr. would be happy.
0: We actually use beef tallow in our frying process.
3: They're not cooking it in like diesel fuel or whatever it is they use now in the regular fast food. It's crazy, man. Josh is over here on a cell phone. What's up, Josh?
1: Hey, man. So I told AJ, which by the way, he is smooth grabbing calls and getting back on the air there.
3: Yeah, he is.
1: That's good transitions.
3: Yeah, he is.
1: So I'm a huge Jared Hudson fan. Also, full disclaimer, I'm the guy that called yesterday with some science nerd action for the aliens.
3: It was a good call. Yeah.
1: So first off, I just want to mention that I saw him running it for sheriff. And he was claiming Navy SEAL. My grandfather was a SEAL in the Vietnam era, so I'm a huge fan of the SEALs. I met plenty of them. It's about the most honorable group of people. I mean, just the tiniest percent of SEALs are bad or corrupt or anything. Interestingly, kind of opposite of politicians.
3: Mm, yes.
1: So I put his feet to the fire. I researched it deeply and vetted him out as best I could, and it's 10 out of 10 for me. That being said, so in this race, also to be clear, I like Barry. I like him too. I don't really want to say anything bad about anybody, but in this race, I kind of had a thought about insider trading, and I hate to say this to go sort of negative sort of territory there, but I kind of wonder if But that's something that may need to be looked at or brought up. Did Barry make any gains in Congress there? I know that's a hot topic right now.
3: Yeah.
1: And another one is Israel position. And I know Jared, he's Christ first, family second, service third, you know. I heard his position. I know his position on Israel, and I know that's another dividing factor in our Republican group here. And I kind of wonder if those are some points or areas where he might be able to differentiate, make some gains or something.
3: Well, I mean, it's going to be up to the campaigns to sort that out in terms of what they're going to choose. I do think they're going to wind up hitting each other on their weak spots. I've never heard of any legit insider trading accusations against Moore. Some of that's getting wildly exaggerated. It's becoming a lazy go-to. Gotcha. You know, some of these folks in Congress, and I've been through this with a congressperson in Congress, was accused of the same thing, and then we neutered it immediately because, and I'll just give you the quick backstory, Josh. Congressman Bob Riley, before he became governor, was on Armed Services, and his opponent in the Republican primary, Steve Windham, tried to claim he was making money off defense stocks while being on Armed Services. What Steve Windham didn't do his homework on was Riley, when he went into office to create a firewall so that he wouldn't ever be accused of that, had put his whole investment scheme in a blind trust. He had no control over the day-to-day decisions at all and no communications at all. It was the ethical thing to do. Most people understood that explanation. We wound up winning that race 70-something percent whipping because it backfired because the accusation wasn't complete. It was just half-assed and not correct. Some of that's happening now to people that earnestly are just like the rest of us. They got a 401k. They're not doing the day-to-day management of it, but they're keeping it in the markets. There's always going to be a mix of stocks that are affected by Congress. To demonstrate an actual piece of actionable information that you received in that the rest of the public did not know and then immediately acted on that within a time frame to have gained, that's where you can get a real insider trading accusation. You can nail that down with Nancy Pelosi and some others. So if they're going to bring these charges, I heard Doug Jones last night saying he was going to bring that against Hubble. It's not enough to give generalities. Well, he's in the Congress, and look how much money he made. Hell yeah, he made money. We all did. The stock market's at 50,000 now. But yeah, but I want to see timelines. I want to know what piece of information you claim he had, and who did he call, and when did he call him, and how did he profit within that scope? Because otherwise, that's not insider trading. Generally, having knowledge of things is not insider trading.
1: To be fair, I did a brief cursory sort of look up, and from what I saw, there was nothing. But yeah, I mean, those are some hot topics. And I wonder, what do you think? Like, truly, what in the world could differentiate them? I heard you mention earlier, you know, they're going to vote the same. I believe that. My personal opinion is, you know, Jared felt called to do it, so I support him for it. If he wasn't in there, I'd have been a Barry guy for sure.
3: Yeah. Well, and that's, look, sometimes it's going to come down to instinct. It's going to come to personalities. For me, it's a friendship. I don't know Barry Moore. Ironically, my wife does. She was in a political race with him once, got to know him through that, respects him a lot, and was the first person to tell me he's going to do well. And I was telling her the same thing about Jared. Turns out they're the two candidates. So we're going to let it play out. I'm going to be fair to Barry. I'd love to have him in here. I'd support him, of course, if he's the nominee. I have a pre-existing loyalty to one of the candidates, and sometimes that's going to happen. And it happens a lot, I guess, in this world. But it'll come down to what are your criteria. For me, what I'm looking out for is anybody that we send to Washington, even though they're all going to vote the same way, that's vulnerable to being seduced by that system and to changing their values or starting to sort of backstab us by selling out. I want our representatives to be a little bit rebellious to the system because the system's a mess. And so,
1: you know, that was kind of my differentiation between the two. I don't know Barry enough, honestly. I don't know him enough to really say one thing or the other. And truly, I don't know Jared enough, but I know his people. Like I know, like I said, Grandpa, I'll go to a reunion.
3: It's a good phone call, but I'm way late on a break. If you want to hang on, we'll continue this on the other side, but let me hit this break. Back in a minute.
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13: Well, this crash on 2059 West at Airport Boulevard, exit 129, now has the three left-hand lanes blocked. And if you're downtown on 65 South between 17th Street South and University Boulevard, you're in a traffic jam. A six-minute delay. I'm Phil Carter in the Traffic Center.
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3: 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And we're just going to wrap things up here on this Wednesday. 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All right, let's get Josh back in here. Josh, I got about 60 seconds. I'll give you the last word.
1: Okay, well, you were talking about the corruptibility in Washington, and that was kind of the dividing factor to split the hairs between Jared and Barry. I don't know either of them, but I poured over some research on Jared. It's hard to poke holes in anything and everything he says. Cursory sort of look up on Barry. I couldn't find anything that I would just outright dislike, but that's kind of it. Barry's been a congressman. He's been in there. He's had a chance for you know, the ins and outs and the corruptibility. I mentioned my grandfather was a SEAL. I got to grow up under the honor that came from that kind of a person. I got to see that. And I got to meet plenty. And I know it's pretty rare that they ever forsake their principles. That's really what did it for me, for Jared. It sure looks really hard to get him to bend on his principles.
3: Well said, Josh. That's the way you do it, man. Good phone call. All right. And I see you over there. We'll talk a little bit more about the election if y'all want to. We got a lot of election calls coming in as we get ready for these runoffs. Lead them live back in just a minute. Y'all stay tuned.
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13: We have a crash in Eastwood, 2059 West at Airport Boulevard, exit 129. The 3 left-hand lanes are blocked. Yep. Stop-and-go traffic downtown on 65 South. It's a 9-minute delay between 17th Street South and University Boulevard. I'm Phil Carter in the Traffic Center.
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2: CNN aired the first public statement by Iran's new supreme leader as broadcast on Iranian state TV for 4 straight minutes. So when CNN isn't lying about ISIS-inspired Muslim attacks in New York City, they're shilling for the Islamic regime attacks. The statement came after an Iranian source claimed to The Sun that Khamenei was actually in a coma and undergoing intensive care at the Sina University Hospital in Tehran.
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0: All right, 5:35, leading live. Let's go to Thomas. He's over here with a good word from Stockton Mortgage tonight. Thomas, what's going on with y'all?
1: Man, we're making people's dreams come true. We talked about last night. We had several people give us a call last night about what we spoke about the helping people buy condos or houses in college towns for the new students that are going off to college. So, man, I'm glad that hit home with some people. And, you know, we're still, you know, some headaches for people, you know, getting ahead of the game with that, where, you know, your student, as long as they're 19 years old, and they're going off to college, as long as they're 19 years old, you as the parent can be the non-owner occupying borrower or the co-signer, and you can buy a home or a condo or a townhome or whatever and buy it. And then I think you mentioned it last night. And then if you bought like a 3-bedroom, you can buy it. And then, you know, you could lease out the other bedrooms and possibly make some money, but you could let your student buy it as their primary, and then possibly let them rent out the other 2 bedrooms. And hey, it can be a rental property and build equity and build some generational wealth for them moving forward. So, hey, if that hits home for you guys, hey, give us a call. We can sit down with you and show you how we can put that into play for you. And right now, early in the summer, don't wait till the end of the summer to start looking. Right now is the time to get ahead of the game before, because school is going to start before you know it. I know we just ended one school year, but August is going to get here before you know it. You got to get out there. You got to find a house. You got to get qualified. You got to get it closed. And you got to get moved in. So give us a call. Let us sit down, talk to you, have a conversation. 205-859-8859 or savewithstockton.com.
0: 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We appreciate it, Thomas. We'll check in with you tomorrow, my friend. Let's go to, I tell you what, Ann is up next in Columbiana. Ann, what's going on with you?
2: Hey, how's it going, Leland?
0: Doing well.
2: All right. Just a little message to Thomas over at Stockton Mortgage. You like people making people's dreams come true. I'm going to be listening tomorrow. I need the lottery numbers.
0: Okay, there you go. Yep.
2: Okay, so here's my issue, or what my pet peeve is really with these elections. It seems like every year these ads get nastier and nastier, and it's all about the opponent. I'm tired of hearing about your opponent. I want to hear about you. I want to hear about what your plans are when you get in office and what your pet peeves are, what it is that you want to change. That's what I would like to see them go back to, what they're doing instead of what their opponent is doing or not doing.
0: Yeah, you know, there's a philosophy behind it because it works, and sadly it works because we're so cynical. We're more likely to believe something negative about a politician than something positive.
2: Right.
0: So
2: right.
0: They'll, in order to separate yourself, and that every consultant will tell their candidate, you got to separate yourself, differentiate yourself from your opponent, and the easiest way to do that is try to vilify your opponent. And so they'll all do it. And the sad part, as you point out, Ann, is let's just take the Senate race. For all I know, everybody that I know that knows Barry Moore thinks he's an upstanding guy. Same thing with Jared Hudson. So here are two really decent guys that'll both represent us well no matter who wins. They're going to wind up trashing each other over the next 4 weeks out of necessity and the way the system works. And it's going to – there'll be a lot of unfair, stupid things said about each one of them that really shouldn't have to be part of it. And you know whose fault that is? It's ours, Ann, because we respond to that stuff.
2: Yeah.
0: We go out and vote based on that stuff. People really rarely go out and vote because they're fired up because they like somebody so much. They go out to out of spite to vote against that SOB that they've been hearing about. They don't want them in office. And that's just the psychology of elections.
2: Yeah. I mean, and it makes it hard sometimes on those of us that don't care about the negativity you have to say, because everybody has an opinion. But I want to know, you know, I just want to hear what you have to say about what you want to change. Because how do I know if I really want to vote for you? Like with Barry Moore and Jared, of course we know Barry Moore, okay? Anyone who's ever voted, and I've voted since I've been 18 years old, I'll be 54 this year. I've never missed an election ever, ever. It's my duty. I feel like it's something I should do. But only reason I voted for Jared over him is to get a new face in. Because he's been in for a long time. It's time to him to either move on or move up. Something like that, whatever there is.
0: And that'll be there, too. Their positive messages, I would suspect, and it would make sense, is you got Barry Morris going to say, I'm the loyal. Look at the guy. I've got a track record of being loyal to Trump. And then Hudson's going to say, I'm not a politician.
2: I get tired of being loyal to Trump. I don't want you loyal to Trump. I want you loyal to your constituents.
0: Yep.
2: And that's another pet peeve right now. You know, I'm a big Trumper. I love Trump. I think he's a good guy. Well, mostly a good guy. He's great with business. I feel like he's done a good job, 90% of it. But that doesn't mean I'm going to kiss your butt and I'm going to be loyal to you no matter what. I want someone that's going to stand up and say, hey, you might be right on some of that point, but maybe your delivery is wrong, or maybe you need to change a little something in it, something. I don't need you 10 toes down for Trump. I need you 10 toes down for me.
0: Look out. There's Ann talking some trash tonight herself. Hey, Ann, good call. That's how you do it. It's going to get the temperature, you know, day after of voters and where you are as we start out, because your mind may change in the next 4 weeks if these candidates are persuasive. Michelson Laser Vision bringing you the show tonight. Dr. Mark and Dr. Jennifer, they are the best at LASIK. If I ever needed, the other day I was looking at something going, I wonder if I'm still 2015, because I think my eyes were just tired. So I'm going to go get a checkup. And if I need to do another correction after 7 years, I'm going to do it. I'm going to do it as soon as they can get me in there. It was an amazing experience for me. Being glasses free is something I don't want to lose, and they've even got better technology than they've ever had in there now to stay on top of this stuff for you and to free you of the encumbrance of having glasses and contacts all the time. It's the legendary Dr. Mark Michelson and the soon to be legendary his daughter Dr. Jennifer Michelson doing the surgeries with that amazing team around them. You owe it to yourself to at least do your due diligence and go see if you're eligible. MichelsonLaserVision.com, downtown UAB Highlands. Will, is this our buddy Will? Hey, Will, what's up, man?
3: What's up, man? Listen, I'm sorry. My phone's acting crazy, and it won't disconnect from my Bluetooth, so I apologize. I'll keep it quick.
0: You good?
3: Hey, so like in Jared's case, how do you learn to become a senator? Like, do they give you a buddy when you get there? Is there like a curated selection of YouTube videos that you watch? Because for real, in the restaurant business, to train somebody to be functional at their job, you can assign them a task and leave them alone. They're not a newbie anymore. That number is anywhere between $2,500 and $5,000.
0: Yep.
3: To get a person to where I want them to be and functional. What does it cost to train a damn senator?
0: Well, that's a good question.
3: To make
0: Honestly, you probably need more skill to do what you're training people to do than you do to be a senator. You look at Mitch McConnell. Look at all these old 80-year-olds waddling around. There's so much staffing and support around you that does most of the grind. Mostly you just show up and vote and give a few speeches. And by the time you win, you've learned how to do all that. But there is an orientation session that after the election, after the general Republicans will have all their guys up. I've actually sat through all this stuff with and they orient the member, which is what they go by, which is kind of funny to me. And then they'll orient the chiefs of, you know what I'm saying, the member. They'll orient the chiefs of staff.
3: I thought they moved away from those.
0: Oh, no, it's a member, all right. It's the chief of staff. They'll orient the press people over how the Hill works. I mean, where the bathrooms are, and here's your budget. And advice on how to set up your office. And they get a lot of discretion as to how to set up their offices and what they want to prioritize. Some of them will hire a lot of legislative people to go through legislation and advise them on what bills are coming up and what's in it. They don't sit around and read that stuff. They got staff to do it for them. Some will be district focused and or state focused and hire a bunch of people on the ground back home to help folks put fires out and take care of things back home. And so it really varies, and it really just comes down to their personalities. They get to know each other. They do little retreats. They learn the job from getting advice from fellow senators that have been down the road before. Sometimes they'll hire veteran staffers that just know all the rules and can immediately be their, you know, their understudy to tell them day to day what's next. So they do get kind of led around. They don't walk in there. they'll campaign like they're going to walk in there like Batman, but they don't. They get up there and put a suit on and go to the room they're assigned to at 1 o'clock to learn what they've got to do.
3: You know something that I found strange yesterday, and it may have just been my polling place, and I was a bit offended. Normally, you know, I vote as an independent, so it's generally the general election, and I just kind of pick and choose who I like the best. Yesterday, I had to actually pick because I wanted to vote for Jared, but I told them initially that I didn't want to declare, and so they gave me the thing. They didn't have a ballot that I could have with just the constitutional amendments, and I've not wanted to declare my party.
0: Yeah.
3: They did not have a ballot that I could have with just the constitutional amendments. I don't think that's right.
0: I agree, because by attaching general issues like that to a system where the taxpayers are paying for elections for two parties, it boxes people out that don't belong to those two parties. And I wish we would change that, and maybe some of our legislators would look at that. Sometimes they just want to get it on the next convenient election. Sometimes they want to put it on the most advantageous election where they can get something shoved through in a low turnout race that nobody's paying attention to. But I agree with you that I think it's very unfair. It boxes out independents that don't want to participate in the primaries, but will go in the general for sure.
3: Absolutely. All right, brother. Appreciate you, man. I'll see you shortly.
0: Will, man, as if he doesn't have enough to do today, running his business and coming in here to do the Breaking Bread Show, calling in with us, helping me out this afternoon. I appreciate that. Those are good comments and questions. Alabama Bass also bringing you the show tonight. Let's talk. If you're a veteran, let's just focus on vets for tonight. Man, if you're going through some service-connected things, sometimes it can manifest years after your service, something that happened to you a long time ago. 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And it's true. This is not charity. 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
1: We have a crash in Eastwood on 2059 West at Airport Boulevard. That's exit 129. The three left-hand lanes are blocked, and it's about a mile back up. Downtown, 65 South is stop and go between 3rd Avenue and Green Springs. About a six-minute delay now. I'm Phil Carter in the traffic center.
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All right, I'm trying to make sure I'm not skipping anything, even the lighter stuff. There's a fascinating story to me with this World Cup thing. All right, let's talk. Now, for years, people are trying to get soccer to catch on here in the United States. And it's probably doing better now than it has in a long time. I've got buddies that, they got Manchester United jerseys. They're following all the European teams. But the FIFA World Cup is coming to the United States. It's a huge worldwide event, prestigious. One of my sons is a big enough fan. He was trying to get tickets to any of the venues to say he went to a World Cup. And he was having trouble finding tickets. But then there are these stories popping out online that the tickets aren't selling. So the scalpers bought up the tickets, hoping to jack the prices from face value like they do concerts and everything else. But the tickets aren't selling with the scalpers. Scalpers are holding these things. And what we're finding is it's in several locations around the country. Trump's made a big deal out of it. Atlanta is one of the venues. I know just from some background stuff, they've spent millions on security to be able to have the locals and the state and the feds all work together to keep these events on track. In a lot of ways, it's bigger than the Olympics because it's so spread out around the North American continent. But people aren't booking hotels.

0: hotel rooms. The tickets aren't being sold in the resale market. It says the largest hotel association in the U.S. says they're almost considering a non-event. In other words, sometimes they'll have event packages and pricing. They're not getting enough sales to make it work. So, AJ, your thoughts. Is it the economy or is it Americans hate commie kickball?
1: I think it might be it's more of Americans not understanding soccer than it is the economy. I mean, does the economy probably do play a factor on it? Because you got to think about it.
0: Because people are cutting back on frills right now.
1: Well, I mean, that, and then on top of that, I don't know how much of these tickets are going for.
0: It's insane, yeah.
1: And you don't know anything about the players. You don't know anything about the teams. You don't know anything about the rules and regulations. And you're sitting there like, okay. And then it's like just a bunch of people running back and forth, kicking the ball. Mm. And so, like, I don't think anyone is going to go out their way to go travel. Because, I mean, it really hasn't, like, hit here. Yes, we do have, like, these Major League Soccer leagues and different divisions and stuff like that. We got the Forge here. So, I mean, there is a good fan base, but it's not, like, large enough where I think people are going to want to spend a whole bunch of money to go watch a team with I don't even know how to pronounce their names.
0: True. And so you don't have this team loyalty. And some of the hotels had, like, up-priced their rooms. You know, you got to book a three-night minimum or whatever. They did these things because they thought it was going to be this huge demand. And a lot of that started after they did their draws. They have this big thing where they draw and figure out which matches they're going to host. Auburn's going to host a friendly tune-up game between two countries down at the stadium, which I think is going to be kind of novelty enough that they'll sell out without even having to worry about these issues. But the economics of this are amazing. And somewhere there's somebody down in the city of Birmingham that put on the World Lesbian Slap Fighting Games or whatever that was that we just did a couple summers ago. Mm-hmm. They're going, see? It's not as easy as you think.
1: And then honestly, like, I don't know where all I guess where all the games are going to be at. Because obviously you mentioned Atlanta.
0: I think LA's got one. I forget all the cities. I could look it up real quick. Yeah. Boston's got one. Atlanta, New York. Let's see. Here we go. Kansas City, San Francisco, Seattle, Philadelphia, Boston. All the big cities. Los Angeles, New York, Houston, Dallas, Miami, and Atlanta. There's a graphic showing the lack of sold hotel rooms and reservations being booked.
1: Yeah.
0: People are like, I'll just watch it on TV.
1: Because, well, there's a player. All the players are working at the hotel, so they can't.
0: Oh, wow.
1: I'm sorry.
0: Yeah. The people that know about these teams are busy cleaning toilets. It's true, though. Birmingham had an Olympic world qualifying round at Legion Field back in the day, and I took my little son when he was like six. He was kicking. You know, kids play soccer, and you could have built the fence, or you could have stopped the whole immigration crisis in the state of Alabama if you just built the fence around Legion Field that day.
1: Yeah.
0: Because it was Guatemala in the U.S. All of Guatemala was in Legion Field, blowing on those damn vuvuzelas. I'd never seen one of those plastic horns.
1: Yeah.
0: I think they're banned now.
1: Now, look, if they give, like, a good deal, or we get some tickets, I'll go then. I'll go check one
0: out. It'd be fun to do an international event like that, but I don't think many of us are going to overpay for something we don't really follow all the time anymore.
1: Right.
0: All right, y'all, that's enough. Let's take a break. We'll come back and see y'all tomorrow afternoon at 2 o'clock. Back in a minute. Breaking Bread on the way. Will, did he make it?
1: Yeah.
0: Will's in the parking lot. Yeah. Here we go. Breaking Bread next.
1: I just want to go to a soccer game and go, go! Goodbye.
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4: Republicans in the U.S. Senate race here in Alabama will be headed to a runoff election this coming June. U.S. Congressman Barry Moore will be up against former U.S. Navy SEAL Jared Hudson in this runoff race. Hudson appeared to be behind Alabama Attorney General Steve Marshall on Tuesday, but pulled ahead towards the end of that day, squeaking past Marshall with 25% of the Republican vote to Marshall's 24%. Moore pulled in less than 50%, coming in at 39%, forcing the runoff election to happen, which will will be held this coming June 16th. I'll be back with more Alabama stories after this.
5: Where I was living was not a great place to live anymore. I began to pray for a place to go, praying for all of these things that a 9-year-old would want. I wanted horses, big house with a bunch of people my age. I wanted parents. I wanted a mom and a dad. Before I even prayed it, the Lord had already answered my prayer with the Big Oak Ranch. Who would that 9-year-old be if she never came to the Big Oak Ranch? I would be trying to fight for survival instead of fighting to break a cycle.
6: Big Oak Ranch, a Christian home for children needing a chance.
4: Caroline Dobson has won the Republican primary to be the candidate in the Secretary of State race. Dobson received 65% of the vote over Christopher Horn, who had 23%, and Glenda Jackson, who got 12%. Dobson is a real estate lawyer out of Montgomery, who also launched a congressional bid back in 2024 and lost to Shamari Figures. Dobson will now go up against Democrat Wayne Rogers in the general election. And incumbent state auditor Andrew Sorrell will continue to run as a Republican for that seat. Sorrell was victorious over his primary challenger, Derek Chen, who is a newcomer to Alabama politics. Chen pulled in 32% of the vote in this primary to Sorrell's 68. Sorrell will now go up against Democrat nominee Violet Edwards in the November general election. I'm Andrea Tice.
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18: If you find yourself sunny side up, one foot in front of the other, and can understand the words coming out of my mouth, what's happening? 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Two taste buds and a microphone. 205-545-9950.
1: I don't know why that was so funny.
18: 44 bread.
1: I know why it's funny. I'm gonna just keep it to myself.
18: So Dixon and Vining. It was may have been yesterday, but the very first time that I ever talked to Richard Dixon on the radio, he was on WAPI at the time, and his big stupid question of the day was, do you pee in the shower or do you get out?
1: I remember that conversation because we had that conversation a while ago,
18: mm-hmm.
1: Well, I'll let you finish.
18: I've always been curious. It's an absolutely for me. Why would I get out of the shower just to send it to the same place that it was going to go anyway? But I'm curious for all y'all out there, 205-545-9950. Do you pee in the shower? Like, and if you find that off putting and off, you know, whatever, then it is what it is. But I don't remember what your answer is. I have to believe that even as being as germy as you are, that if you were in there by yourself, the answer would be yes. But if you were saving water and invited a friend, it would not be okay for either.
1: Okay.
18: So really, you only have to answer. I really just want to know the first part. The second was just comedy relief.
1: Oh, I know. No, I get out the shower, head to the bathroom, do what I need to do.
18: Really?
1: Because why am I sent? No, because then like people stand on there. Like, why would I? No.
18: But the water is running.
1: But that don't mean that there's remnants of other people's. No, that's nasty. That's nasty.
18: Well, I got news for you, G. Probably pees in the shower. You should ask her.
1: No.
18: not now, obviously.
1: No.
18: I'm going to ask her when I see her next Thursday.
1: Nah, don't do that. Don't do that.
18: It'll be a private moment.
1: Nah, don't do that. Don't do that.
18: Do you not want to know the answer?
1: You should not be talking to another man's wife about what she do in the bathroom.
18: It's the shower.
1: Or in the shower, period.
18: It's curious. I don't know why.
1: No. Get that image out of your head.
18: Oh, it's not the image. I just hope that she does.
1: Man, we're gonna stop this conversation. We ain't talking about that.
18: Just for uncomfortable, how uncomfortable it would make you.
1: Nah.
18: That really is the only value.
1: It doesn't make me uncomfortable at all. It doesn't make me uncomfortable, but no. Let's not talk about my Let's not do
18: See,
1: that.
18: I can't believe you. I shouldn't be surprised. You also cut your own grass.
1: Yeah. Yeah. I love cutting my grass. It's therapeutic for me. I had a guy who did an amazing job. Then when my neighbor moved, he gave me a lawnmower. I was like, ooh, I want to do this.
18: I enjoy cutting.
1: I was paying him. And he wonderful job.
18: I enjoy cutting the grass.
1: Yeah.
18: Not at my current location.
1: No, you got a steep hill, man.
18: All of my grass is on hills.
1: Mm-hmm.
18: And I'm just, yeah. I'll leave that for the young folk trying to make some dollars.
1: Yeah.
18: I'm good. Yeah. My son won't even cut our grass. He's like, nah, I'll pay somebody.
1: Yeah.
18: And he does. Marley actually takes care of the landscaping fees at the house. I guess when he moves out, I'll finally have to start doing it.
1: Yeah.
18: I mean, paying somebody.
1: Right. But also, I mean, because, like, for me, cutting grass, like I said, it's therapeutic, but also I get my cardio when I do it. Because, you know, I'm out in the sun, sweating.
18: Yeah, but you're not walking fast enough to.
1: It don't matter. I'm still getting all that good old sun hit my melanin skin.
18: Maybe put a trash bag on.
1: You know.
18: Sweat a little bit more.
1: Hey, you know. I do like someone with the lawn care, the real professionals to be out there. Cutting grass.
18: 4 a.m.
1: They got it'd be like 100 degrees and they got a long sleeve shirt on. And I know why they do it. It comes to right. help keep them cool. But yeah, that's how I like to cut the grass. Be like just sweat everywhere.
18: I think it gives you the best tan. Like if that's what you're into, I think that probably landscaping affords you the ability to have the best tan. That and highway workers.
1: Yeah. Yeah. You can tell, like, one of those people that do that because, like, they got the tan line.
18: Bro, I'd have one of them. I'd have one of them shade umbrellas over my head.
1: I don't know if you could do that, though.
18: On the highway?
1: Yeah, I don't know.
18: Man, I've seen a couple guys driving the asphalt. Smoothing machines had them on.
1: Oh.
18: Because they didn't have a canopy over top of the.
1: Well, I think that might be a little different then. I was thinking about, like, the people that be, like, actually standing on the side of the road.
18: Well, I mean, it seems like if you're operating a machine doing road work, you should have a helmet on.
1: Yeah. True.
18: I don't think that shade umbrella is gonna give you too much cranial protection.
1: Right. No, that's true.
18: Hey man, if you're looking to get out of your current ride and into a new one, don't waste your time at the car dealership. 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Calm. Can't believe the Schlitz is going away.
1: I was looking at some of the old school commercials, and I mentioned this during Lean Live, where they first called it beer, Schlitz beer, and then like the commercials, like four white guys canoeing down the river, rafting. And then you see did they change it to Kooling the Gang and the Platters singing each other? Then they call it malt liquor. I was like, wait a minute.
18: Well, but it's but
1: where did the transition
18: to be fair, Schlitz has always been malt liquor. It's always been made with malt and barley instead of hops and barley, which is what differentiates malt liquor.
1: No, I know that. I just thought it was funny how they branded. One was beer, another one was malt liquor. I know it's the same.
18: Yeah, I mean, I don't know why they didn't just brand it right to start with and call it malt liquor.
1: Yeah. But I guess malt liquor and rafting doesn't go pair well together.
18: Hey, speak for yourself. I have definitely enjoyed a Steel Reserve, a Colt 45. An old English 800, St. Ives. Mm-hmm. I've had my fair share of 40s while paddling.
1: What was it? Old English?
18: Yeah. OE. 8-ball. While paddling down the Ocoee. So I don't recommend paddling impaired.
1: Why this tree ain't moving out the way?
18: Why is the steering wheel working?
1: Who is driving this
18: so
1: thing?
18: Stupid. Oh. 205-545-9950. Do you pee in the shower?
1: So you and Stephanie, I'll just be having...
18: I can't speak for my wife. But me, yeah, I pee in the shower. Whatever. It's what it is.
1: No matter who's up in there.
18: And like I said, if I'm by myself... I'm by myself.
1: Oh, gosh.
18: I mean, listen, we'll just leave that there.
1: Literally.
18: Just leave that there.
1: The water's just going to get it.
18: You don't clean your shower?
1: Yes. But you got to clean it every single time after you get done.
18: Well, it's like, I mean, you don't necessarily have to pee every single time you get in the shower.
1: I mean, you know, sometimes you do. Sometimes you go to the bathroom, you hit that, and then the
18: do you,
1: water
18: do you, do you, do you, do you turn the shower off and then, like, dry off completely, like, get dressed, go to the bathroom, and then start the whole shower process over again?
1: It depends how fast it comes and hits me. Because sometimes I'll just go.
18: So you're in the shower. You have to pee. You get out. You dry yourself off.
1: No.
18: You put on your pajamas.
1: Sometimes I'm wet. Oh, I'm not finna describe all that stuff. Come on, there.
18: Wet are you?
1: You know what? That's TMI.
18: Traffic.
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1: Welcome back to Breaking Bread, 205-545-9950. So, yeah, I like this groove right here. I feel like I had them in my playlist.
18: I love the dip, man.
1: Yeah. So this is the dip, do the thing. It's kind of...

0: 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All right, so y'all nasty. So just before I get to some of the things you should know, I'm on the text line, and man.
1: A lot of people pee in the shower.
0: Man, so I don't know if I should say their names or not, because they are on, like, just aim for the drain. Like, bro. Like,
1: yeah.
0: No. I know a couple of houses I'm not going to be, if there was ever a moment I had to stay the night somewhere, I'm like, nah. Because, like, you know, sometimes you go to when you go to a restaurant, one of the places you go to kind of see how clean a restaurant may or may not be, you head to the bathroom, right?
1: And I mean, I don't just go on, like, exploratory missions.
0: I mean, you know, just saying.
1: You check the bathroom before you sit down and eat?
0: Sometimes.
1: Make sure you got tissue and everything.
0: Make sure you got tissue, got hand soap, because, some of those employees use that same bathroom. Ain't no soap in there? Ain't nobody washing their hands. Ain't nobody washing their hands. Just saying.
1: Nobody.
0: Everybody just touching everything. Fecal matter everywhere. Just nasty. So, Wanda said on the text line 205-545-9950 or 205-44-BREAD. She said that Andrew and JB are the poop boys. And she said we're the pee boys. Now, I'm not no pee boy. Oh, that sounds so bad. Just coming off. That sounds so bad. Will is one.
1: I'm too wet for that.
0: And no, Chris, I did not forget. That was just a dramatic pause. Do that sometimes. Appreciate you listening. Thank you. Anyway. Almost forgot. No, I did forget about. I was about to do some of the things you should know, because I was just thinking about this whole conversation, which just kind of got me.
1: You're going to go home and pee in the shower?
0: No, I'm not going to do that. No, it was nasty.
1: Be like, oh, gee.
0: Stop.
1: Is this shower scheduled for cleaning later? If so, I'm going to go ahead and pee in the shower.
0: You better mark my territory. This mine's.
1: Better lift my leg.
0: Anyway.
1: God, I can't wait to get my bathroom redone.
0: Never mind.
1: Shower's going to be so awesome.
0: Just put a little drain, right? Like a bigger drain. So you ain't got to go nowhere.
1: It's going to have three drains, actually.
0: Mm.
1: There'll be a larger drain underneath the bench in the middle of the shower. There's a big rain shower head above the bench, and then a shower head on either side of the shower.
0: Mm. And then there's going to be a shower that comes up from the floor.
1: No, it's just an all glass front.
0: Mm. Anyway, all right. So,
1: welcome to the red light.
0: So, for some of the things you should know, I got to come up with a better name. I got to think of something. I'm going to use ChatGPT or Gemini to come up with a name for this. It's got to be clever. Anyway, Cavaliers, I think that's the boot place. I think that's where they are. Anyway.
1: Cavenders?
0: No. Wait a minute. Hold on. That's right. It's the Cleveland Cavaliers.
1: Yeah, so I was about to say that's a basketball team.
0: I'm tripping.
1: Lost a heartbreaker to the Knicks last night.
0: Yeah. Well, I think they've been listening to the show because they just did a deep fried PB&J sandwiches for the games, for the playoffs at the arena.
1: Okay.
0: I think they were listening.
1: Man, I've been. Folks be jocking my style.
0: I'm just saying. Give credit where credit's due.
1: Hey.
0: I know y'all be listening.
1: Hallelujah.
0: We understand. We're trying to find new ways to...
1: Jesus did it.
0: Get excited. Make people get excitement for your games. And sometimes food is that attraction. So... But if you want to talk about your food,
1: like, if Christ came back right now, and he was like, you know, I'm going to grab a bite before the rapture. What do you think he would eat? I believe that he believes that chicken got to be a bone, have bone in to be fried chicken, but that's not here nor there. It's actually going to be the first thing I ask.
0: Forget about keys to salvation.
1: Like, yeah, but like, yo, Pete. Big Pete, let me ask a question real fast, because I don't even know if I want to hang out with y'all. It's fried chicken, got to have a bone in it. He's like, actually, it's one of the conversations that's preventing you from entering. Now that you mention it, I'm going to put that over there on the purgatory side for
0: right.
1: you.
0: He's going to be in limbo for eternity. Yeah, I forgot where I was going to go with that one. That kind of threw me off there for a second. That was a good one.
1: Well, I mean, I work a food truck for a living a lot of times, so as long as it's not, like, hot. You know what I'm saying? If purgatory is just like uncomfortably, unseasonably warm.
0: And then JD's going to be serving you a lot of bland food. But yeah, so, oh, now speaking of drinks, so there was a discontinued, and I wish JD was here because there was a joke in here I wanted to share with him, but I can't do that. But Mountain Dew is coming back out with a discontinued flavor, and it's that Mountain Dew Whiteout.
1: Yeah.
0: Yeah, they're bringing that back.
1: Yeah. I'd rather drink the Whiteout than the new American Dew Dirty Soda. Mountain Dew Cream Soda is...
0: Yeah.
1: It's wretched.
0: Yeah, that just sounds bad, because Mountain Dew is just known for its citrus flavor.
1: Yeah.
0: And then doing that as a cream soda, if that's what it is. Because I like me a good cream soda. I do.
1: If somebody bought me one of those... I'd take it to the shower with me and pour it out.
0: Alright, let's break it, bread. 205-545-9950.
1: Aim for the drain.
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14: We have a medical emergency on 2059 West before Academy Drive, exit 108, and the right-hand lane is blocked. Working a wreck on 20 West at Highway 78, exit 147 in St. Clair County, and seeing stop-and-go traffic downtown on 65 South in between 3rd Avenue and Green Springs. I'm Phil Carter in the Traffic Center.
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1: Joe Coker, I'm going to need you to do us a favor. After you got a few cooks in on that brand new grill that you picked up from Birmingham Grills, thanks to hearing about it on this fine radio program, let us know how it was. We'd love to hear some firsthand experience about that first steak or burger or hot dog you cooked. Maybe wait and, you know, get the grates all seasoned up the way you want it. But at some point, give us a report. And if you are looking for a new grill, maybe you've got a busted propane grill or gas grill that needs to be repaired, the folks at Birmingham Grill can take care of all of that. You know, part of the issue that I have with pellet smokers, and I've always had with pellet smokers, is that the majority of them are not made in America. They're made with cheap parts, and a lot of people don't care enough about what they're cooking to buy the hardwood pellets, and they use the sawdust pellets. Well, moisture gets introduced to the sawdust, it clogs up the auger arm, the motor goes, and that's something that typically needs to be replaced. But at Birmingham Grill, they sell the Smokin' Brothers Pellet Grill, which is 100% from the rooter to the tooter, made just a few states up in Missouri. Great parts, great selection. They work really well with the hardwood pellets. And if you're really into smoking quality meat, you really need some hardwood and some good coal. They also have a fantastic drum smoker that they call the Gateway that looks fantastic. I'm super excited about that. They also have one of the things that I really like about the models of the grills that they will bring out on the trailer to your casa is you can choose to have one side of your grill be infrared. So it'll be an infrared burner on that side. It'll get up to about 930 degrees. The best way to cook a steak on a gas grill is still the best way to cook a steak on the charcoal grill. And that's a reverse sear. So get you one of the little wood chip box accessories that they sell at Birmingham Grill. Cut that thing on low. Put your steaks in there with some wood chips smoking. Let them get to, I don't know, if you like your steak medium rare, somewhere 105 to 115 degrees. And then from there, crank that thermal eye up and sear it on both sides for about a minute. Your steak is done. Let it rest. It's perfect. Birmingham Grills, man. Great folks. Thanks, Joe, for supporting the sponsor. And y'all chuck some out.
0: And on the text line, Mike said that, man, you know, Birmingham Grill has rebuilt his grill and is better than new.
1: Fantastic, man. Yeah. Thanks for letting us know that, brother.
0: Yeah, appreciate that, Mike.
1: Listen, there are things, you know, the structure of your grill may be fine. you know, it could, it's like everything else. You know, you'd be surprised how much longevity you can get out of it if you take good care of it. You know, new burners, new grates, replace the stuff. Great, man. Thanks for supporting the sponsors, Mike. We appreciate you, brother. So, grilling season is upon us. Let's be honest. It's never not grilling and smoking season in the state of Alabama, as far as I'm concerned. You know, meat addicts like myself that just smoke for therapy sometimes. Meat. You know, as long as the smoker will stay at temperature, we'll run them things. But you know, with the advent of flat tops and smash burgers have become so popular, and you know where I really think that smash burgers are starting to shine on menus is a lot of people's Ozempic style menus. There are a lot of restaurants now that are making meals specifically for people that are on the GLP and just eat less. They're selling half size and quarter size portions.
0: So smaller portions.
1: Yeah, they're selling smaller portions. We do the same thing with our 007 bags. You know, the smash burgers, they're a little bit smaller. And like, if you do it right, it works out well. Like from a percentage standpoint, I make more money off the $7.99 bag than I do off the $15.99 cheeseburger.
0: Mm-hmm.
1: As a percentage, you know? So that's awesome. If you really want to make yourself a great smash burger at home, it's very important that you smash it fast. You don't really want that. Now, she may not be as happy, but you may not, you know, you don't want that meat on that flat top for more than a minute before you smash it. You want to make sure that your smash balls are also refrigerated right up until.
0: So let me ask you this. Okay, so when you do a good smash burger, right? Mm-hmm. Obviously, the thinner the better, because you think about like Steak and Shake and, you know, Freddy's and stuff like that. Nice little crust all around the edges. How flat of a patty? Because obviously the ball's got to be a certain diameter.
1: It's really a matter of preference.
0: Yeah.
1: But I'll tell you this. You want to get your griddle, you know, somewhere between 350 and 400. You want to throw that ball down while it's still cold. In less than a minute, you will get a nice flat sear. And you kind of want to, like, you don't really want to just, like, place the balls on the grill. You want to kind of, like, throw them down a little bit.
0: Plop like Play-Doh.
1: Yeah, because you want one side to get flat.
0: Mm-hmm.
1: Just a little bit though.
0: Yeah, kind of. You want that almost start. It's like when you put a cookie, a chocolate chip cookie in the oven. It kind of almost before it flattens out because of the heat.
1: Yeah,
0: it's like right in that center part. Yeah,
1: right. So that'll take less than a minute for just that little part to sear, and that little seared part is important because that's the area that you're going to focus your smash.
0: Mm-hmm.
1: And if you focus your smash on that tiny little area that's already cooked. And just do a little quarter turn if you're using one of those little round smash plates, or if you're just using a spatula, focus on that area and kind of move your spatula out and around from there. Your spatula is not going to stick to the meat, leaving the meat on the grill. But the reason why you want to do that so quickly is because basically the molecules inside of that beef are going to hold the moisture in and together for just under a minute. So you want that smash to happen at just under a minute because that is going to redistribute the most amount of moisture into your smash. And it doesn't take as long as you think. You know what I'm saying? About if you get it the right consistency, it's probably less than a minute aside.
0: Mm-hmm.
1: You know? So make sure your grill's hot. Make sure you smash fast. Don't just let that ball of meat sit there and get warm because you're losing critical juiciness as it sits there and cooks. So, that's your how to smash that tip.
0: Now, when you smash, you already have the meat seasoned, or do you plop the meat and then season once you smash?
1: I plop the meat, then I smash.
0: Yeah, and then season.
1: Yeah.
0: let it marinate.
1: No, I will. I typically, I will just kind of lightly season one side of the ball and throw that side down. Then I'll season the other side before I flip it. Smash, and I just season lightly there. Smash, then I'll season the top a little bit more. And then as soon as I've flipped it, I'll season that side. And as soon as I flipped it, and it's all good. But as soon as you flip it, you want to throw that cheese on it.
0: Mm-hmm.
1: As soon as you flipped it. So it's critically important.
0: Yeah.
1: Don't serve your family terrible food. Learn something. Yeah. Hey man, look, I'm offering flat top classes. $125 an hour. Get some friends together. It's really not that bad. There's five or six of y'all that all got Blackstones for Mother's Day, but y'all know you can't cook.
0: Mm-hmm.
1: The four of y'all chip in on that $125. In less than an hour, I'll have y'all thinking, I'll have y'all's wives thinking that y'all can cook.
0: It's almost like a tasting table type vibe.
1: Masterclass.
0: Little grilling class.
1: Yeah.
0: Grill and taste.
1: God, it's just so crazy the demand and what the Blackstone has done. I mean, they're like the portable versions. The portable griddles back in the day, they were so, I mean, it would cost us, if we were going to go do an event down at the bottom of the hill at Jitterbugs, when I was at Fat Sam's, we would have to rent a portable griddle, and it's about $350 for the night, plus the propane. Now you can go buy one.
0: Mm-hmm.
1: For $100 less than that.
0: I remember the first time I got my first griddle. I mean, I thought I was doing something. Made pancakes on it, made bacon. I was like, oh, I can make pancakes, bacon, and eggs on this bad boy. I thought I was doing something.
1: You were. You were making breakfast.
0: I know I was.
1: And it's my favorite. And it's my favorite. And let me tell you. So, like, my dad, one of the first things that I ever learned to cook was a one egg omelet. And I love omelets. None of my kids, not my wife, nobody around me for real likes omelets like that. Well, I made my youngest goddaughter, my youngest niece, Mason, a omelet at work the other day, just a cheese omelet. And she has started referring to them as rolled eggs. And every time she comes in, she asks if Uncle will make her rolled eggs. She tried to ask her dad to do it for her at home the other day, and he didn't do it right. And she was like, oh, this is not rolled eggs like Uncle. So I finally have a little person who loves my one egg omelets, and I'm super excited about it. Super. Have you started cooking with Marshall at all?
0: I've been doing a little bit. But, you know, he only got like a 2-second attention span. You know, he wants to go play. But he does come, and then when he's like walks in and he sees me doing something, talking about what you doing, and I'm right. Like, I'm telling him what I'm doing, then he's like, okay. And then he just goes. And
1: well, can you hurry up? I'm hungry.
0: that's exactly what it said to me. You know, it's not like, oh, well, thank you, Daddy, for, you know, making my food. It's like,
1: Mommy would have had it ready already.
0: I'm hungry. Where my food? I'm like, yo, hold up. Who, the disrespect. But nah. No, not yet. But I do want to start doing those things.
1: Pancakes.
0: You know,
1: start with the pancake.
0: Cooking with him. And so
1: he will find great joy and pleasure in cooking the pancake. And the first time that Marshall's up early and y'all make her a pancake and he actually makes the pancake and delivers it to her in bed. Done. It won't even matter. You won't even have to call your father-in-law.
0: Mm-hmm.
1: It can be as short as you want. There will be gratefulness.
0: Oh, gosh.
1: There will be gratefulness. Still can't. can't believe that you like get out of the shower, dry off, put on your clothes, then go to the bathroom, and then get undressed. Do you use a different towel after you dry off? Do you use the same towel?
0: Time out. Who said I got dressed?
1: I was just assuming.
0: Anyway.
1: Okay. Well, but the towel. Will you use the same towel?
0: What do you mean? What I use the same towel?
1: Well, like if you like you're in the shower,
0: right?
1: Right. You're not done showering, but you have to pee.
0: Okay.
1: So you get out, you towel yourself off a little bit, and then you go pee, and then you get back in the shower. Do you get yourself a clean towel, or do you finish toweling off with the towel that you toweled yourself off with?
0: I ain't like pee on the towel.
1: Well, I get that.
0: So why would I need?
1: Well, I don't know. I don't know how deep your germiness goes with you individually.
0: I mean, it's my body. It's
1: your choice.
0: Right. Thank you. So that's different. But it's coming from me because I know where I've been.
1: Right.
0: You know, and I know what I do. I don't know what everybody else be doing.
1: Right.
0: So no.
1: Well, I mean,
0: but Justin says, you know, peeing in the shower is fine, but he draws a line at the sink. No, that's just...
1: Definitely had to use a sink.
0: Oh,
1: a time or two.
0: Oh, gosh.
1: Listen, if you've not ever had no other option.
0: There's plenty of options.
1: But to pee in the sink.
0: There's plenty of options.
1: Then you've just not had the proper time.
0: There's plenty of options.
1: Just not had the proper time.
0: There's plenty.
1: All the trees are being used outside.
0: There's plenty of options. That's no.
1: Crossing streams.
0: Plenty of options. Just nasty.
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0: Ain't nothing tasty about this.
1: Speak for yourself. I'm super tasty.
0: It's breaking bread.
1: If I was McDonald's, I would be a McTasty.
0: Oh, gosh.
1: Traffic.
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They're good at their job. And

0: Best prices in town. Check them out. The Seals. Had a great time at Jared Hudson's campaign watch party last night. I had to dip out before Jared got there. But thank you to everyone who made the choice to cast your vote for Jared. And just know the job is not done. Runoff happens here in a month, and they're typically less turnout than there is in the primaries. So if you really want something new, exciting, and different up there for the state of Alabama, Jared Hudson, at least, at the very least, go do your research. Make the decision for yourself. So, yeah. Any big plans for you this evening?
1: No, just pretty much doing what I normally do, just work and then go home.
0: Think I'm going to head back to the putting green for a little while.
1: I do need to practice.
0: After I leave out of here.
1: We do have a tournament to get ready for.
0: We do?
1: Yeah.
0: We do.
1: Shout out to Empower to Conquer for allowing us to be out there.
0: Yeah.
1: It's going to be a good time. It's going to be fun.
0: It's going to be a great time. It's going to be a great time.
1: Yeah.
0: I'm going to keep telling myself that.
1: It's for good cause. It's for good cause.
0: I do feel like we will probably use more of my shots than I've ever used in any four-man scramble ever in the history of four-man scrambles.
1: See, and look, here's the thing.
0: And that's fine.
1: So basically, is it like we all get points and then we just total at the end?
0: No. We will all hit, and then we will pick for each shot
1: the best one.
0: The best one. So, you know, yeah, we'll just pick whatever shot the next shot is will work the best for us, and we'll play it from there. We'll all hit from the same spot and keep moving forward. Yeah.
1: No, I just want to just drive the golf cart. That's all I really want to do. Get some donuts in it.
0: Hey, that's why they make homeowners insurance.
1: No, I'm not going to do that.
0: Your homeowners insurance covers all things that you screw up on the golf course.
1: Mm-hmm. But no, I do want to. I'm excited because first time playing. It's first time for everything. First time swinging. First time playing. So, and I get a chance to see how pissed off Will's going to get because it's going to take it very serious.
0: I'm not going to get.
1: I'm going to be swinging and then I'm the not. Golf club is going to be.
0: Oh, now if you hit me.
1: Flung out my hand.
0: Like that, you know.
1: But don't get close to me.
0: Oh, listen.
1: I don't need you.
0: I know enough about golf and people who don't play. Well, I know where to stand.
1: Yeah, don't do that whole, place your hips and your back like this. Don't put your hand around my waist. Tell me how I need to stand. Don't do that.
0: AJ, grip the shaft this way.
1: Don't do that.
0: It's all about the shaft. It's all about shaft position.
1: There's going to be a lot of shanking.
0: Soft hands.
1: Is that what you call it when you kind of hit it in the grass, right?
0: Soft hands.
1: You kind of shank it a little bit.
0: Shaft.
1: Is that what you do? I don't know. I'm going to learn some terminology.
0: We're going to call it a bunch of things.
1: I'm going to learn some terminology when it comes to this golf.
0: Listen, just use range balls. I don't typically say that to people, but, like, just get an extra large bucket of range balls before and use those because you're going to lose a couple.
1: All right, cool. I'll do that. Until next time, love everybody. Feed the people. We out.
0: Peace.
1: Peace.
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3: President over his alleged role in the 1996 shootdown of aircraft delivering humanitarian aid. In Miami, the Cuban expat community reacting.
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3: Acting Attorney General Todd Blanche.
5: We didn't indict. This isn't a show indictment. This is an indictment because we expect that there was a warrant issued for his arrest. So we expect.